0: You know, that's the interesting part about it, Skip. And I think, too, when you look at the top five or six teams, there's really about that many that you could look at and say they, A, number one, could have been preseason number one, and B, number two, are teams that probably have just as good a chance of winning a national championship as Ohio State.
1: We mentioned the schedule, six games against preseason top 25 teams. Three of those are in the top six. I know the SEC likes to pound their chest about their schedules, Jim, but man, we've rarely seen things like this, especially if everybody is as good as we're anticipating. Is this the toughest of the schedule as you can remember?
2: You know, kind of takes me back to that national championship in 2024 when all the top teams you got to play, and that's, you know, the way the playoff format is. You got to play the best teams at the end, and Ohio State was able to go through that and take care of business and win it all. But yeah, I mean, you know, to have Texas being that extra, you know, team, and you know, 3 or 4 years ago, no one ever expected Indiana to be, mm-hmm. you know, the type of team and the type of program they are, and that says a lot about Kurt Cignetti and his staff and the players that he's been able to bring in. Just to, how they've elevated that. Oregon, you always knew were good. You know, Michigan's always going to be good. And certainly when you play a team like Texas, they're going to be good. So, yeah, I think you kind of know USC. You know, they're traditionally a good team. That's always going to be a tough out. But it is. I mean, this is a fun schedule for fans. You know, every week it's going to be, you know, one of those games. Now, this week they're 50-point favorites, so that's not the case. But, you know, as you go, it's going to get a lot tighter and a lot closer. And you're going to, you know, every play, every snap is going to mean something.
1: Paul, I mentioned as good as we're anticipating, meaning the schedule. The Buckeyes are preseason number one. Jim mentioned the fans. I know it's fun for the fans to talk about, but do you put much stock into preseason polls looking no further than Penn State and even Texas a year ago?
0: Well, I think now with the multiple team playoff, you know, the 12-team playoff, it allows for some road bumps. You know, some bumps in the road, I mm-hmm. should say. So it's not the same as when one loss kind of took you out of the whole deal. It's a little different. There's some room for error, and we saw that in 24.
1: Saturday, it's the season opener as Ohio State will host Ball State. We'll be on the air with the AEP Energy Buckeye pregame show beginning at 11 a.m. Busy show ahead. Both head coaches, Ryan Day and Mike Yuremovich, will be joining us this evening. We'll begin our Ball State breakdown, though, next in our 60-second timeout as the Buckeye Roundtable show continues.
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6: Well, that's not entirely unexpected.
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9: That's awesome.
11: Seriously. This is RJ cackling in the background.
9: That's great.
11: Which animals?
10: Not an alligator. They have to come up. But there are some that can, like, do it for, like, crazy long time, and you'd be surprised.
9: All right. Like who?
10: I don't know exactly.
9: But no, man. Hold on. No. You can't throw out a random thing and not know what animal.
10: Well, I know animals are capable.
11: I did find an animal that can't hold its breath for 3 weeks. Is the Fitzroy River Turtle.
10: There you go.
11: You didn't know that one.
9: You had no idea.
11: You had no idea.
10: I knew it was an amphibian.
9: You had no idea.
11: I knew it lived in water.
9: Right. Like, yeah. My man said, you know us animals can hold their breath for 3 weeks.
10: Well,
9: yeah,
10: you know
9: which one?
10: I don't know. Listen, again, sometimes it don't stick, but I knew it was something.
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6: First 60-second timeout of the season. Let's start with defense. Jim, Ohio State was so dominant defensively a year ago. Nationally, first in total defense, first in scoring defense, first in red zone defense. There's no way to completely replace some of what they lost to the NFL, but who are you most interested in seeing as far as the new starters?
7: Well, I'm interested in seeing Peyton Pierce because we saw flashes of him last year, and I think he's a guy that, you know, obviously has a lot of respect of his teammates, was just voted captain. And then along with the other linebacker, Christian Allegro, we saw him when Ohio State played Wisconsin, and we saw him play a pretty good ball game. So it was funny when he was talking with James Laurinaitis and going through, he goes, some of the terminology is the same. Well, Luke
8: Fickle. Yeah.
7: So it's there. So I like to see the way he runs around, and then there's some guys behind him that have been able to step up and make some plays. Riley Pettijohn, T.J. Alford are two of the young guys that will get a lot of playing time, especially on special teams. But I really want to look at that linebacker group because I think, obviously, when you look at who the guys we lost last year in the draft, two of those linebackers are near the top. So we got to find some guys to really step up and kind of be the glue between that defensive line and the secondary.
6: Paul, Kenyatta Jackson, we've already known, is good. He's at a level. Is he, in your mind, ready to go to the next level up from that?
8: I think that's what we're hoping for, Skip, because you've seen flashes of it. But who else can do that in that group? Bo Atkinson, his second year there, can he do what maybe he didn't do last year? And you know, in fairness to him, can Eldrick Houston show some of what he showed as a freshman? Dealt with some injury last year, but that defensive line, certainly the standard of what they've done to the defensive line was crazy high when you had the Boses and you had Chase Young. Can this group with Kenyatta Jackson get close to that?
6: All right, next. Offensively, we know Ohio State is loaded across the board, Jim, especially in the passing game. Still, how important is the running game? We saw some really good things a year ago.
7: Last year, they ran the ball, you know, pretty well. They didn't average over 5 yards per carry, which is kind of everybody wants to hit. You know, if you average over five, you can run the ball against anybody. And if your defense stops the run, you can win a lot of football games just without putting the ball up in the air. But, you know, looking at that returning offensive line, I've seen signs of it. You know, last week of practice, I thought was one of the best offensive line days that I've seen at Ohio State in a while. When then you say that, you think, well, what the heck's wrong with the defensive line? They weren't stopping him. So when they're going against each other, it's always kind of a plus minus, so to speak. But I think that offensive line is starting to come together. They're getting good coaching. I think Coach Bowen is doing a good job of getting those guys in the right position. I think they understand what Arthur Smith wants out of that offensive line. And then you got to have talent at backs. And certainly Bo Jackson proved that last year with a 1,000-yard season, you know, what, 5-6 guys now in the history of the program as a freshman was able to do that. He's one of those guys, had 6 100-yard games. So you just like to him to continue. And it's not just one guy. You got to have a couple. You got to have a pair and a spare, so to speak. And you'll see Isaiah West, Jacoby Jackson will get some carries. And then I think everybody in the state of Ohio wants to see what number 2 Legend Bay can do because there's been so much talk about him. They're going to use him in a variety of different ways.
6: All right. Next up, Paul, as good as Ohio State has been offensively, you know, one of the nitpick knocks has been short yardage situations and red zone efficiency. What difference

0: differences might we see with Arthur Smith being brought in?
1: Will the quarterback create the threat of the run? Excuse me. And we saw Will Howard do that. Now, Will Howard wasn't Braxton Miller, but defenses had to account for that. Will Julian Sand show something with a run here or there or something like, remember we saw in the spring game, sure. He scored on a touchdown run. Something that gives the defense another element they have to account for.
0: Jim, same question.
2: No, and again, you don't have to do it all the time. No. You just got to be able to do it in key times to pick up, you know, a first down. You know, that's what you want your quarterback. You don't want him to run 15, 20 times a game. No, we're not asking that. Two, maybe three times a game when it's key situations where pass protection breaks down and you see a little alley that you can take and go pick up a first down with your feet. That's, you know, for a defense, that just takes their air right out of them because they feel like they got you stopped, they got everybody covered, but then the quarterback's able to slip out there and make some plays. Again, you don't want to do a major in it, but you want him mm-hmm. to make sure he finds a way to move the chains, and I think he's got that ability to do it, especially since he's put on about 15 pounds of muscle, so... At least that's what Mick Marotti will tell you.
0: Speaking of Julian Sand, was a Heisman finalist, Paul, but is it important, I guess, in games like these to see some game reps from the guys behind Julian Sand just in case?
1: Just in case, never a bad thing. And certainly, we didn't get to see a lot of that last year. Tavian St. Clair played in only one football game. You had Lincoln Keenholz, but his reps really were limited there. It would be nice in a game like the Ball State game, if it plays out according to Hoyle, that guys like Tavian St. Clair and maybe Luke Fahey get some reps.
0: All right, Ball State. 4-8 a year ago, 59 new players for the Cardinals. Welcome to college football and the MAC in 2026. Realistic expectations from the Cardinals on Saturday?
1: To not get injuries, massive injuries, to try and at least be competitive, get a score or two if you're Ball State. And, you know, we've heard other MAC coaches in similar situations. They want to do what they need to do to get ready for MAC games.
0: Jim?
2: Yeah, and I think the key on their offense is their offensive line. They got three returning starters. That's their most experienced group. I'm looking forward to seeing their left tackle, Chris Hood. 6'10", 330 yeah. pounds. Had an uncle played at Purdue, played in the NBA. So he's, you know, he's obviously knows how to play basketball and did a good job with that. Now he's playing left tackle, you know, in college football. And I'm excited to see him meet with his feet. And if I'm a defensive line. 6'10", Skip.
0: Wouldn't guys be able to get underneath that a little
2: bit? That's what I'm saying. I'm bull rushing. I'm bull rushing. You know, if I'm giving any tips to Coach Johnson, I don't need to because he does a great job. He's developed a lot of All-Americans. But guy that tall, you want to get your pads underneath him and see if you can push him back. But being 330 is going to, you know, that's a lot of weight you're pushing right there.
0: It is. We know Ohio State should be in position to roll on Saturday, Paul. But I guess I'm going to say this correctly. Is there any fear of fool's gold, so to speak, when you play a game like this on Saturday?
1: You know, just ask Michigan about Appalachian State. Mm-hmm. Certainly there always is. They, you know, they got caught up by Toledo a few years ago, too. You've got to be concerned about that. But, you know, we'll hear Ryan Day talk about it, and it's kind of been the mantra of other coaches. They'll say, yes, respect the opponent. Familiarize yourself with the personnel, but it's about themselves. So if this team is going to really embrace the challenge that the overall schedule presents, then they've got to take the right approach in looking at a game like this, like where Jim said, where they're 50-some point favorites.
2: Yeah, games like this, you know, you don't have to put your whole offense out there, mm-hmm. right? You want to have plays that you can call and run against everything because you mentioned 59 new players for Ball State. You have maybe an idea of their personnel. You got maybe an idea of their alignment, but you don't know. But so you want to have a play that no matter how they line up, whatever defense they're in, You got a hat on a hat. You can go out there and block it up. So you want to be really good at your basic type plays, coming off the ball, good pad level, good technique, and then finish until the whistle. And, you know, you do that offensively, then you can kind of figure out what they're doing and, you know, throw some other things out there. But, you know, I got the feeling, you know, with Ohio State, they should have the ability with the talent that they have, the amount of money they're paying all these players to get up there and play some bully ball and just, you know, knock them off that line of scrimmage. I think I noticed one of the defensive ends for Ball State was maybe like 215, 220. I might run at him. I don't know. I'm not an expert, but I'd give it a shot.
0: All right. Last thing here. The college football season began last Saturday with a handful of games. This is the final season for what's been termed Week Zero. Will it be good to just have a common start date? I guess it doesn't even matter.
1: Well, the thing, Skip, that I think comes out of it, if I understand correctly, this means that they'll go back to everybody having two byes. Mm-hmm. So that's probably the benefit for coaches and players and programs. The Week Zero thing's always been kind of interesting, especially for us when we're not doing a game that Saturday. You can kind of do what everybody else does on every other Saturday, and that's kind of dip in and out, pay attention here and there. So who knows? We'll see.
2: I would like to

0: see him, you know, go 12 games, have Thanksgiving weekend off, and then start the playoffs mm-hmm. right after that. Mm-hmm. You know, get rid of the Big Ten championship games. You don't need two byes. One bye is enough.
1: Kind of like FCS, huh?
0: Exactly. Just start it up and get, you know, get the playoffs started, and then, you know, end maybe in mid-January yeah. instead of the end of January.
2: We used to have the old kickoff classic. We had the mm-hmm. pigskin classic. Oh, yes. We had all kinds of stuff going on. But
0: that kickoff classic, that's the last season opener that Ohio State lost in 1999.
2: Miami.
0: Yeah, yes. Miami. I remember, did Paul get kicked in the ankle that
1: sure
0: game?
1: Sure did.
2: He was similarly injured in
1: it. See, I would trade that one for this one.
2: I remember the old kid when it was like really early. We played Alabama like in 86, I think, something like that, whatever. Mm-hmm. Same thing in New Jersey, really early. All right, plenty more to come. Tonight's broadcast, as well as all of our Buckeye roundtables throughout the season, are available on our flagship station's YouTube page. 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
0: 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Adam, thanks for hopping on. Season begins with three Big Ten teams in the preseason top six, five in the top 25. I know the SEC has six in the top 11, but having won the last three national championships, in your opinion, has the Big Ten made their case claiming it's the top conference in college football?
2: Without a doubt, guys, the way to measure conferences, I'm pretty steadfast on this, is through postseason success. There's not enough crossover games to truly assess depth. And even then, you're judged by, do you win the national championship? How many wins does your league have in the college football playoff? And in that setting, the Big Ten has really thrived here. So, you know, you could say the SEC might have more teams that are capable of winning a national championship this year, and you know, those predictions oftentimes fall flat. But we know the Big Ten has, in my view, at least three, with Ohio State, Indiana, and Oregon. And that number, you know, could end up growing by season's end. But those are three pretty good ones to have going into this year.
3: Yeah, three straight national championships for the Big Ten. And then when you look the last 3 years, head-to-head in the bowl games, the Big Ten has kind of came up ahead of the SEC. And I know bowl games sometimes, when you take them out of the playoff, you don't have all the players that maybe you had during the regular season. But still, that's a mark of success of your conference. Now, you know, looking at Indiana, last year's national champ, you know, Coach Sig, I know the first year, but he kind of had raised eyebrows. The second year, everybody's a believer now. Now going into year three, it's amazing what Indiana's been able to accomplish when you look at it these last 2 years, now heading into year three.
2: Yeah, it really is. And I hope you're right, which when you said everyone's a believer, because they should be, right? If you're not, you're just blinded by the logo, which you're just not used to seeing associated with an annual national contender. But Indiana has done everything in its power to position itself for continued success. And by that, I mean, you keep Kurt Cignetti, you award him your generational type money. You keep his staff together. Brian Haynes, the Broyles Award winner, returns as defensive coordinator. Mike Shanahan is back as the offensive coordinator. There's only one new on-field assistant, and it happens to be Tino Sinceri, who was there in 2024. So not a lot of changes on the staff. You keep the players you can. You're not going to keep Fernando Mendoza. You're not going to keep guys with that type of upside, D'Angelo Pons, from the NFL, but you kept others, including Carter Smith, the Big Ten Offensive Lineman of the Year, and then you added from the portal, you know, guys like Nick Marsh and Joe Brunner, who's going to start on the offensive line. Couple of guys from Kansas State who I think will really contribute well on the defensive line. And then obviously Josh Hoover, the quarterback, set to replace Fernando. So, Indiana, in my mind, at least as we speak today, is absolutely a contender to repeat as national champion.
4: You know, Adam, we're going to have so much talk over the course of the year about the power conferences. But listening to you yesterday when you were on with Dari Noka, you guys were talking about the Memphis win at UNLV. And when the group of five or six, whatever we want to call them, gets so much attention late in the year, is what Charles Huff has done from Marshall to Southern Miss to Memphis kind of made him somebody for the power conferences to keep an eye out for?
2: No doubt, Paul. And I had a list today of coaches who could fill some of the vacancies, which are inevitable every coaching cycle. And I think Charles is going to be one of those names, right? He's shown he can do it at multiple places. And you know, even in this environment, guys, it's not that easy to win in year one. And he did that at Southern Miss, which had been really down before he got there, 1-11, I believe, the year before he arrived in 2025. Memphis certainly has had more success, but a very different-looking roster in some areas. And so to go out to UNLV, I mean, those are really your peer programs. You want to, you know, you want to beat Arkansas and you want to beat Ole Miss and some of the SEC teams that you play every so often. But if you're talking about who you're going to be competing with for a playoff spot, it's a team like UNLV. It's a team like Boise State who comes into Memphis. Or sorry, Memphis goes to them in a few weeks. It's a team like Navy. Memphis goes to them later in the year. So that's a big win for Charles and for Memphis to use as a reference point, because they're going to have other games like it against some of those same teams that are vying for the playoffs.
3: Speaking of filling vacancies, we talked about, you know, Coach Fitzgerald the last couple of years. When's he going to get a job? Well, he's got one now at Michigan State as a head coach, and I thought he made a key hire in the special teams coach, LeVar Woods, who spent a lot of time at Iowa, you know, played there and coached there, and you can tell their special teams are always, you know, a big part of some of their success. And, you know, he brought him to Michigan State. He got him underneath his wing for LeVar to take the next step of being a head coach. But how do you think Michigan State, the Spartans, will do this year?
2: You know, there's always possibility to have success. I think the energy around the program is certainly exciting with Pat Fitzgerald back on the sideline. It's a really tough

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1: He has at times become a bit of a villain in college sports for some of the things he says and the ways that he delivers messages. But I think he's going to be maybe the most popular coach in the country because of what's on the other sideline with Lane Kiffin. And certainly, even before all this happened, I was interested to see how LSU was going to look in the first game under Kiffin. We haven't seen him coach, obviously, since the end of last season at Ole Miss before the college football playoffs. So that was always there, and it certainly has been amplified by some of the other things going on. But I do think Clemson will be the one that a lot of people are pulling for on Saturday night.
2: NFL to college, who would have thunk it, huh? I mean, what world are we in right now where you got NFL players coming back to college? And, you know, how's this all going to shake out?
1: Well, you know, it's interesting to see the conferences and certainly SEC being front and center here, you know, taking positions, unified positions against this. It's similar to what we saw earlier this summer with the Brendan Sorsby situation at Texas Tech, where you had one member of a conference that wanted something to happen and had the legal right to do it. And then the rest of the conference saying, no, you don't. We're not going to let this be allowed. And the Big 12 essentially shut that down, just as the SEC is attempting to shut Lane Kiffin and LSU down from playing these NFL players. But the bigger issue, guys, is that when you turn your sport over to the athletes, their attorneys, and their agents, and this legal system that's certainly on their side, this is going to keep happening. I don't know if the Save College Sports Act, the Protect College Sports Act, will fix everything, but certainly you need some type of layer of protection as an enterprise to avoid these situations from occurring in different forms over and over.
3: Adam, last thing, the schedule deck seems to really be stacked in favor of Notre Dame this season. How good do you think the Irish might be this year?
1: You know, you're right, and it's almost like a shame because I've seen this team practice a couple of times, guys, in person and talking to their coaches throughout the offseason. You would love to see Notre Dame play Ohio State's schedule or to play Texas's schedule or USC's schedule, ironically, even though they're not playing each other, because, you know, you're not going to get a great sense. I mean, you know, they're favored by 3 touchdowns against Wisconsin this weekend in Lambeau Field in Green Bay. I'll be there. I'm hoping for a competitive game, and maybe we'll get one. But it doesn't seem like we're going to know much about Notre Dame until midseason, perhaps, when they go out to BYU or when Miami comes to Notre Dame Stadium on November 7th. So there's only going to be a few opportunities before the playoff to really say Notre Dame is this or that. And certainly if they lose those games and they don't make the playoff, then we were all maybe misguided in how good we thought they were going to be.
3: Adam Rittenberg, ESPN.com. Adam, we always appreciate your time. Thank you.
1: All right, thanks, Kip.
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6: Welcome back, everybody, into tonight's Buckeye Roundtable Show. Ohio State opens the season Saturday, hosting Ball State, 12:30 kick. It's been a while since we've had a 12:30 kick, fellas.
7: When was the last one? Do you remember? You always remember those things.
6: I knew you were going to ask me. I think it was back in like the early 2000s. It used to be one of the television partners had a 12:30 window. So that's since gone by, you know, the buy side, and so I still can't find anybody to tell me why it's 12:30. I don't care, but it's, you know, it's better than 3:30.
7: Will we ever see 1 and 1:30 again?
6: No,
7: I don't think so. Just wondered.
6: That would be nice, but who knows?
7: For a lot of people.
6: Weather this week, guys, it's been wonderful here in Central Ohio, really all across the state, but this is going to be a return to a heat wave this week, as far as effect, not just practice throughout, but game day on Saturday.
8: Yeah, it was very wet August, right? We all got a ton of rain. Our lawns look fabulous. But now, you know, this week, the first week before the game, you got, you know, lows in the low 90s, and you got some humidity out there. So, you know, they were talking about last week at Ohio State that they wanted to heat the indoor because they wanted to get a hot day because it was seasonable, like a September weather. So they wanted to get some hot days, knowing that they would, you know, maybe have one on Saturday, and certainly when they go to Texas, it's going to be hot. And, you know, imagine that. You're trying to heat up the indoor so you have a hot practice in August. And, you know, you don't have to worry about that now. Just go outside these next couple of days. They'll get all the heat they need.
6: New surface at Ohio Stadium this year, Paul. Again, it's just similar to what we've seen in the past or whatever, but you know, that stuff, it absorbs that heat with those pebbles in there.
7: Yeah, it certainly does. But it looks good. We were over there for an event a couple of weeks ago. It looks really, really good. And, you know, I think everybody's anxious to see the new cosmetics in there with the 1922 Club, the field-level suites. And, here's the other thing, Skip, and you and Jim know this better than anybody. Regardless of the opponent, regardless of the point spread, regardless of how any opening game is perceived, people are just excited to get in that building. Excited to see football and see the setting.
8: Yeah, that's it. They want to, you know, see everything that comes with it. The tailgating before the game, the band coming down the ramp, and, you know, obviously, you know, game day with Ohio State when they're out there playing. There's so few of these, you know. You get 7 guaranteed, maybe you host a home playoff game. So this is not something you could take, you know. You just got to appreciate every opportunity you get to go see Ohio State football play. And, you know, obviously here at Ohio, they do.
6: New this year, trying something different. You know, at least new to Ohio State anyways. Senior day will be Saturday. Just to acknowledge all the seniors. As a former player, just your thoughts.
8: Again, you really don't care when they have it. It's nice that they do acknowledge the seniors. Traditionally, it was always the last game, your last regular season game, you know, in the shoe. That was, they designated as senior day. Somebody mm-hmm. way back when designated that. And, you know, I think anytime you have it, it's nice to recognize the players and certainly their families who have sacrificed a lot. And really, the brothers and sisters of those players who see right. mom and dad every weekend going to a football game, and a lot of them have tagging along with them. So it's good just to honor them and have a little get together. And, you know, like I said, it's kind of nice to have it at the beginning of the year. I think just to kind of get it behind you, because when you're playing in that final game of the year, you know, you see your parents, and a lot of times there's tears involved, and you're like, I got to play a game, you know, like in 5 minutes. So let's just, you know, you kind of shoo them off the field. You know, maybe they'll last and linger a little bit longer now that you have it at the early in the year.
7: And this is the first change, really, that will be noticeable to the fans, because if you think about it, the senior tackle was moved to one of the bowl practices.
6: Yes, it should have been.
7: Yes, the band coming out and marching at the end of practice, that was not something that was publicly consumed. Mm-hmm. This is the first of these kind of changes that is going to do this. And other schools have done it.
6: And you never knew from year to year, I mean, who's going to walk, who's not going to walk. You don't know who's
7: what non-senior.
6: Who's going to play their last game to do whatever. So it's different. It's kind of funny. I went to two high school games the last 2 weeks. It was the home opener for both schools. They both had senior nights. So it was just interesting as far as how any of that stuff goes. So, all right. Joined for a few minutes now by Ohio State. Were you all set here, Reimer? Okay. Joined for a few minutes by Ohio State coach Ryan Day. His comments are presented by Kroger. And, coach, I know all of the off-field work throughout the spring and summer that you do, recruiting, public speaking, et cetera, it's all part of the job. But is it good once you reach this point on the calendar where you're just blowing your whistle on game week and just coaching football?
9: Well, that's really what the last month has been like. You know, I think when once camp starts, you know, there's really no recruiting, there's no class, it's just all football. And so that's really what this last month has been like, which has been great. Classes started last week, and now, you know, we're into game week. So we had our preseason routine, which was great. Now we're into game week routine, which we really started last week, because, you know, classes started on Tuesday. So tomorrow will be our Tuesday preparation for Ball State. But good, yeah, good to get the guys back in the swing here at classes. Good to get back into the first week of football. And, yeah, I mean, even watching the games this weekend, you know, football's in the air, and the guys are excited about this.
8: Coach, can you sense the excitement amongst your players, your captains, you know, the young guys, that this is game week and this is what it's all about? And, you know, hey, I get to hit somebody with a different color jersey on this week.
9: Well, that's – the thing about football, as you know, is so much of what you do is behind the scenes, the lifting, the running, you know, but all that matters is what happens on Saturdays. And so now, you know, we finally get to do that. And, you know, this has become our lives. You know, I think for a lot of these guys, you know, I think it's great to do multiple sports, but, you know, everything's become year round. And this is it. I mean, we have our family and we have football. And so, this is important for us, and I think you can see that with our coaches. You can see that with the staff, and you certainly can see with the players. You know, they're excited to get back on the field and get in the stadium and get to work. And this is good for the fans. And this is the first time they'll get a really chance to see us on the field. Obviously, the spring game was sort of a snapshot of the new guys, but you know, for a team all coming together here in 1 year with 51 new players, it's an opportunity for the fans to get out there and see what this group's all about.
7: And on that tone, Coach, so many new players. Is there a practice routine that has to be developed as far as what happens for the first home game, getting to and from, going to the stadium, all of those things?
9: A lot of the stuff we did last week to take everybody through what a game week's like. And so that was good. But, yeah, so we didn't do the golf course. You know, we didn't do the hotel, obviously. We didn't do the skull session or the walk. So that'll all be new for a lot of guys. But we did almost everything else. We went over to the stadium, went through pregame routine, went in the locker room for halftime, you know, sang the Carmen Ohio, sang the fight song. So did a lot of that so that, you know, guys can get into their routine, but didn't do it all. So, but that's what's special, you know, for all of these guys is that, you know, they get to see the traditions and all the different things that come with being a Buckeye. And, so, you know, fired up for these guys to get started here on Saturday.
8: Coach, first game, you know, you don't have a lot of tons of film, you know, second game, third game. Yeah, you got two games you can watch. But, you know, when you're playing Ball State, you know, what stuff do you try to look at? You know, they got new personnel. They get, you know, I think seven starters coming back on both sides of the ball. So, like, how do you kind of get your hands around, like, okay, what fronts are they going to be on? What do they like to do? Well, you know, are they going to do that? Or, you know, or do you go in with a game plan that, hey, I got to be basic where I can, you know, call some plays I can run against everything?
9: Right. Yeah, that for sure. And I think that the first focus is, you know, in order for us to be a championship team, the first thing is, you know, we can't beat ourselves. So in week one,

0: we have to do a good job with all the pre-snap, you know, alignments, snap count, and then obviously everything that goes within the game of ball security and playing a clean game. So that's the first emphasis. Obviously, the emphasis of playing really, really hard, playing physical, being, you know, being aware of time, score, situation, because, you know, we work on that hard in practice, but, you know, guys kind of get used to the, you know, playing plays, and now we're in the game. So we'll be looking at all those things. And then schematically, yeah, you're right. I mean, there are certain things that they've done in the past, but I think we can all expect them to do something different with this group of guys. You know, most coaches do. So, you know, we need to do things that, you know, we've been doing before, things that, you know, have answers, kind of all-purpose plays, all-purpose defenses, but then also have adjustments along the way. I think the good thing is we've seen a lot on both sides of the ball. We've thrown a lot at each other. So, you know, we should be able to adapt fairly quickly.
1: You mentioned singing Carmen, 51 new guys. Who's responsible for teaching them the new song, Coach?
0: Yeah. So the strength coaches and the seniors and the older guys, they're the ones. And so, you know, the fight song, and actually Mick did a great job of that. So when we did our, in the summer when we had our leadership squads, and that was a big thing. He said, you know, the guys who are the leaders of the squad, I want you guys to teach them all those things. The fight song, Carmen, Ohio, quick cows, you know, teach them the traditions of Ohio State. And so it's something we take real serious here. I think they did a good job of that this summer. You know, I think there were still a few guys reading the screen, but we're going to turn that screen off so that they don't get to, they don't get that on the road. So we're going to find out on the road who actually knows the words.
1: They put the lyrics up when they do the national anthem just because of that, Coach, up on the big screen so the singer doesn't forget it. You know that. So, Coach, we appreciate your time. We'll see you for your radio show on Thursday, okay?
0: All right, guys, go Bucks.
1: 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We will hit the red zone with Tim May. 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
1: 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Tim May, thanks for hopping on. Tim, the segment's titled Red Zone. Let's start there with Ohio State. If there was any nitpicking regarding Ohio State's offense last year, it was maybe short yardage and red zone efficiency. In your opinion, what are some of the things we may see differently in those situations under Arthur Smith?
17: Well, it's one of the reasons, Ryan, they went out and got Arthur Smith, because he definitely, anybody could see, they definitely get some things shored up on the offensive line way of doing things. And in the running back room, and I mean, you know, it's not necessarily knocking effort, but it's clear that Ryan Day. I know people think of him always as this guy who throws the ball, and occasionally might think about running it, but he may be the opposite of that. So the emphasis they put on that in the offseason, especially the way they reshaped the offensive line, moving Austin Cervelle to right guard, which I think we all saw coming, maybe except Austin. You know, it's pretty funny, the interview with him the other day, but they just kind of said, go to right guard there and let's see some reps, and they kept putting him in there. But that's a huge move, because I would argue Ohio State might have the most talented middle three of its offensive line of any school in the country at this point, and definitely grizzled veterans in there, all three of those dudes. So that's one way they've done it. And of course, you know, we've heard about Bo Jackson having a tremendous camp. Isaiah West, too. Be interesting who that third running back is going to, the choice of that guy, Jacoby Jackson, the transfer from Florida, is going to get some shots, I do believe. But man, like everybody else, I'm pretty interested to see what's going to happen with Legend Bay, at least as the season moves along. But yeah, it's definitely been a point of emphasis. But you know, you got to go out there and do it. And one of the ways you can do it is when you call a quarterback sneak, your quarterback, you know, make that yard.
18: Yeah, the red zone ills can all be cured by a great running game, because everything shrinks up. Defense feels like they almost get an extra man with that end zone line. So if you have the ability to run the football, that cures a lot of things. My question, Tim, is Jim Trussell's getting honored. He's going to be right up there next to Woody Hayes. You know, well-deserved honor for Coach Trussell and what he's been able to accomplish here. Certainly, Urban Meyer won't be far behind, but when you look at Ryan Day, he's got 82 victories. One more victory, he's going to tie Urban Meyer for career victories at Ohio State. Just the success of the coaches Ohio State's had, you know, since Woody Hayes on, John Cooper, you know, now we're into, you know, Jim Trussell, Urban, Ryan Day. It's been amazing. But just talk about Tress and the honor it is for him.
17: Yeah, it's pretty huge. I mean, I interviewed him. He's on my Tim May show today. You can call it up. And I'm not just promoting it. The interesting thing is, Jim, you know, as I asked him at the end of the interview, you know, he was asked to resign, from Ohio State because of the Penny Ante stuff that went on. But it did go on, let's put it that way. And back then, some of that stuff was against the rules. And also, you know, whether he could have been a little more forthcoming with the NCAA and the investigation, but he thought there were some things going on from an ulterior standpoint that that kept him from doing that. That said, you know, time does heal all wounds. And because he's going up on the Ring of Honor and right next to a guy who got fired, right? Yeah. Woody Hayes. That's as ironic to that as anything else. But without a doubt, you know, you were around then, you and Paul. You saw what he did in terms of bringing the tradition, the legacy of Ohio State football and what it all means. How it's not just you're not just playing for the band of brothers in the room. You're playing for the within the borders of the state. And, you know, with Ohio State, it's Buckeye Nation. You know, it has no borders. And he really made that an emphasis for his players on what everything stood for and for them to be steeped in the tradition of the place. And he also lost one game to Michigan under weird circumstances. But, yeah, it's pretty cool.
1: Tim May, Tim, we always appreciate your time. We'll see you up there game day for the opener against Ball State on Saturday, okay?
17: I talked my way out right out of that Paul Keels question. There you go.
1: It was a good one. He'll hit it with you tomorrow at the press conference, no doubt about it. Tim May, thank you for your time. Up next, hour number two of Buckeye Roundtable, our Encova Insurance Archie Griffin High School Player of the Week Award, our American Dairy Association Mideast's top high school performances, and our weekly whip around the state. We'll hit the sidelines tonight with Tyler Danberg. Our Insiders Access Ball State coach Mike Yurimovich will hop on the show. 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
3: You know, as I was talking about during Grandma Gears, how much dirty screens bother me. 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
1: 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Ohio State and Ball State coming up on Saturday with Jim Lachey and Paul Keels. I'm Skip Mossick. Much more on the opener straight ahead. But right now, it is time to talk a little high school football.
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1: One of the highlights of the Buckeye Roundtable show is the presentation of the Ancoba Insurance Archie Griffin Athlete of the Week Award. 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And tonight's recipient is sophomore running back slash receiver slash defensive back Aiden Hartley from Logan Elm High School. That's down in Circleville. Friday night, Hartley had two long kickoff returns for touchdowns, a 95 and an 83 yarder. He also rushed for 96 yards on the ground as Logan Elm rolled past Westfall 54-20. The Braves are coached by Corey Heater. They're 1-1 and will host 1-1 Miami Trace on Friday night. Again, congratulations to Aiden Hartley from Logan Elm High School, the recipient of this week's Ancoba Insurance Archie Griffin High School Athlete of the Week Award. Ancoba Insurance, a proud sponsor of Ohio State Athletics.
2: Time now for Buckeye Roundtable's American Dairy Association Mideast top performers and our whip around the state.
1: And while that young man from Logan Elm had himself a big evening, that was not the only top performance from this past weekend.
18: It certainly wasn't, Skip. Quarterback Jackson Szabo of Worthington Kilbourne, 12 of 19 through the air for 229 yards and a pair of touchdowns, and added 70 yards on the ground and three more scores as Kilbourne defeated Thomas Worthington 52-20.
25: Elder quarterback Caden Estep, 24 for 30 passing, 357 yards, two touchdowns, also rushed for 106 yards and another score as Elder beat Covington Catholic 56-20.
18: Cleveland Benedictine linebacker Will Eshie had 12 tackles, 6 solos, a TFL, and a sack, helping Benedictine to a tough 7-3 win over Padua Franciscan.
25: Grove City quarterback Kobe Smith, 19 for 30 passing, 262 yards and a touchdown, ran 15 times for 129 and another TD, leading Grove City to a 48-47 win over Westland in a game that they trailed by 20 points with 8 minutes left.
18: Never say never, huh? Running back Alex Nagel from Mason rushed for 189 yards and four touchdowns in Mason's 43-24 win over Sycamore.
7: Harrison Central running back slash linebacker Olin Wade, 16 carries, 167 yards, two touchdowns, a pair of interceptions on defense also, leading Harrison Central to a 47-14 win over East Palestine.
18: Manor quarterback Brogan Jones was 17-28 passing for 358 yards and a pair of touchdowns as Manor nipped Erie 31-30.
7: Bishop Watterson linebacker Caden Jones, 14 tackles and also rushed for a touchdown on offense as Watterson shut out Pickerington Central 28-0.
18: Hawken linebacker Miles Hamilton had 13 tackles, 7 solo, 3 TFLs, and a sack in Hawken's 36-6 win over Lutheran West.
7: Lakota West running back Kenyon Norman, 13 carries, 262 yards, and 4 touchdowns, including a pair from 72 and 75 yards as Lakota West took care of Lakota East 48-18.
18: Hudson running back Reno Faree ran for 149 yards and 6 TDs on the night as Hudson beat Maslin Jackson 55-35.
1: 6 touchdowns.
18: Wow.
1: That is a big night.
18: Unbelievable.
1: We are not done, though. Time for our weekly whip around the state. We'll begin with a big night in Harrison County. Here's WJER's Bill Hammerstrom.
8: Canaan Valley senior Garrett Ryder touched the football just 8 times on Friday, but produced 5 touchdowns in a 62-13 win over Bishop Rosecrans. Ryder scored on 2 kickoff returns, 82 and 90 yards, a punt return, 30 yards, and 2 touchdown receptions of 40 and 36 yards. He also added 7 tackles on defense and a 2-point conversion run, finishing with 346 total yards. Ryder and the 2-0 Division 7 Rockets travel to Division 6 Newcomerstown this Friday. For WJER in Dover and New Philadelphia, I'm Bill Hammerstrom.
1: Next up to the Cleveland area and hear about a nice night in Lake County from WKNR's Kevin Arnold.
9: After a tough start to the season on the road at Steubenville, Paynes or Riverside got back on track with some home cooking against Aurora this past Friday as Riverside won 40-13. The star of the show, senior quarterback Bo Brandyhoff, who accounted for all 5 touchdowns. Bo ended up with 323 all-purpose yards with 4 passing touchdowns, and he even had 1 rushing touchdown. The schedule for Riverside doesn't get much easier this coming Friday as they face Austintown Fitch, who has moved from Division 2 to Division 1. 350 WKNR, I am Kevin Arnold.
1: Over to the north central part of the state and Crawford County as we welcome in WQEL's Will Beard.
10: Galleon overcame a 14-point deficit Friday night to defeat Cary 21-17. The Tigers trailed 14-0 early but rallied behind quarterback Kane Hay, who scored the winning touchdown in the fourth quarter. Galleon's defense then made a crucial goal line stand with under a minute remaining to seal the victory. Galleon improves to 1-1 while Cary falls to 0-2. From WQEL in Bucyrus, I'm Will Beard.
1: Next stop, Logan County. A couple of big nights there as we hear from WPKO's Chad Wilkinson.
12: Indian Lake quarterback Brady Galladay threw 4 touchdowns and rushed for another as the Lakers thumped Fairbanks 40-7. In their first 2 games, Galladay has accounted for 12 touchdowns and the Lakers have racked up 94 points. Also Friday night, Benjamin Logan running back Jordan Pender rushed for 223 yards and 2 touchdowns as the Raiders handled West Liberty Salem 41-13. Benjamin Logan senior kicker Brandon Heater turned in the highlight of the week as they set a school record by making a 56-yard field goal. From 98.3 WPKO in Bell Fountain, I'm Chad Wilkinson.
1: Kick that ball. Southwest of Montgomery County and WING's Justin Kinner.
13: Stebbins senior quarterback Devin McCormick has had a monster start to the 2026 season. In week one, he accounted for 5 touchdowns, 3 in the air, 2 on the ground in the Indians' win over Carroll. McCormick had another big night this past Friday, throwing for 359 yards and 3 touchdowns. Now, unfortunately, Stebbins did fall short against Vandalia Butler, but Stebbins looks to be in good shape with the type of quarterback play that they've been receiving early on, quarterback Devin McCormick. For ESPN 1410 Wing AM in Dayton, I'm Justin Kinner.
1: Vandalia Butler, the alma mater of
7: Matt LePay, voice of the Badgers.
1: Southern Ohio, big night on the ground in Scioto County. 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
15: The Minford Falcons collected their first win of the 2026 season Friday night, which also marked the first victory for new head coach Josh Bailey, as the Falcons rallied from an early 13-7 deficit to win 28-13 over the Chesapeake Panthers. Sophomore Wyatt Swick recorded 100 yards rushing on 13 carries and found the end zone 3 times in leading the comeback. Minford will head across the county line to face Eastern Pike this Friday. Mark Williams, WNXT Radio, Portsmouth.
1: Final stop as we swing up to Washington County and WMOA's Andy Rex.
11: Guys, Warren High School junior quarterback Braylon Murray accounted for 318 all-purpose yards and all four of the Warriors' touchdowns in a 28-21 win over Morgan Friday night. Murray ran for 124 yards and two scores, threw another two touchdowns, and recorded an interception on defense. The win evens Warren's record at 1-1 on the season, and the Warriors hit the road for the first time this year on Friday night when they travel to Logan to take on the Chieftains. From WMOA and Marietta.

0: I'm Andy Rex.
1: Thanks to all of our affiliates for their contributions. We'll squeeze as many of those as we can each week during the season. Before we get to home teams, Jim, wanted to ask you how that kid from Salina, Parker Wink, is doing. Really scary spinal cord injury over there from your neck of the woods in week one.
2: Yeah, he was in Salina. Actually, they were playing against St. Henry, and you know, Salina ended up winning the game. But right before halftime, he went down with that neck injury, and you know, they obviously got him stabilized. I think they end up taking him to Children's Hospital there in Dayton. Kind of let the swelling go down and came to Columbus, had surgery over at Ohio State. And I think he's rehabbing here in Columbus right now. So certainly a lot of prayers, yes, thoughts were answered, yep, to get him into that position where he is now. And, you know, certainly hope for a full recovery so he can get his health back. And, you know, football becomes so secondary after all something like that happens. But it sounds like things are going in the right direction.
1: A lot of folks are reaching out. I know that for sure, especially over in that area of the state. We know, yes, how tight-knit everybody is over there. Speaking of which, St. Henry, how'd the Redskins do?
2: 0-2. Archbold, the Bummers, end up beating us in that game. So they got some work to do. They got to get back on track. Better offense, better defense, better special teams.
1: Moeller,
3: 1-1 after a win over Madison Groveport. That's after they dropped their opener, the king of the block battle, to Princeton in week one.
1: I believe they're at Trinity, Kentucky, coming up this week. Bishop Hartley beat Marion Franklin in overtime 28-7. They will be at Chaminade Julien coming up on Friday night. Our top performers from around the state was presented by the American Dairy Association Mideast. A reminder from Ohio's dairy farmers, 8 ounces of delicious chocolate milk has 8 grams of high-quality protein with the power to fuel everyone from elite athletes to weekend warriors. Again, coming up next, we'll tell you what happened in week zero. We will discuss after further review as the Buckeye Roundtable show continues.
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13: they'll turn a hand to McGill, stretching to the left, cuts up at the 5, touchdown Carolina. Jalen McGill hits pay dirt for the first time this season for the Heels, and the first time in McGill's career.
1: Week 0, Jones Angel on Learfield. North Carolina gets the win over TCU. Wet one in Ireland, 15-10.
3: Few things to take away from this, Skip. It seems as though North Carolina's figured some things out on defense. A bad punt snap for TCU really kind of swung this thing around and changed the momentum of that football game. Billy Edwards stayed healthy in week one as opposed to last year at Wisconsin, the Tar Heels quarterback. But you would think this, there's two things to add here. It might have to do with some issues lingering the TCU has that maybe people didn't think they had, but also this by itself probably doesn't really heal all the ills at North Carolina.
2: How about former Buckeye tight end Jelani Thurman?
3: Good, didn't he?
2: Good game. Yeah. 4 catches for 94 yards in that game. And you're right, Billy Edwards, healthy, is a manageable quarterback. And I thought he did a good job managing that game, didn't turn the ball over, and was able to get the win for North Carolina with better defense.
1: Next to the Coliseum in front of dozens were L.A. USC opened with San Jose State.
14: Second down and about 7. Maiava steps up in the pocket. Finds Mosley at the 5. He'll go all the way into the end zone for a touchdown, USC.
1: Pete Arbogast, USC Radio. Trojans beat San Jose State 42-26.
3: Certainly, Jaden Maiava showed everybody last year how good a quarterback he can be, but it sounds like their group of freshman wide receivers are really something to keep an eye on. Is their defense better? Hard to tell. A lot of the 26 points that San Jose State got really after the game was well in hand. And you mentioned doesn't skip. You know, the heat wave that Southern California is going through.
2: No,
3: it is, but their attendance trend was not very good last year either.
2: Yeah, San Jose State scored, 23 points in that fourth quarter, had, 3 in the third. So majority of their points came after, USC had a 28-0 lead at half.
1: Charlottesville, our next stop is Virginia, hosted NC State.
15: Second and 3 for the orange-clad Cavaliers. Purdue looking to throw on back-to-back plays. Fires it down the middle. It's caught by Xavier Brown. 15, 10.
1: Somebody woke up John Freeman right there on the Cavalier Network. UVA, a nice win over the Wolfpack, 34-8.
3: You know, Bo Perbula, when he was at Penn State, he had a package that really created concern about coaches. Mm-hmm. And we heard Adam Rittenberg over the weekend talk about how that had Big Ten coaches concerned about what this young man potentially could do. But Virginia running the football was really a strong part of this game.
2: Well, they played in that ACC championship game last year, Virginia, so they've got some things figured out on the football side and got off to a strong victory there in week one.
1: To Tallahassee, where Florida State opened with New Mexico State.
16: Third and goal from the 4. Double wing set. Riles wing left. And Thomas wing to the right side. Fake the handoff. Singleton rolling right. Daniels under duress. Breaks the tackle. 5. Daniels!
17: In front of that near pylon. Touchdown, Florida State. Touchdown.
1: Jeff Colhane, FSU Radio. This was tight for a while, but Florida State pulls away from New Mexico State 34-17.
3: Yeah, that score is a little misleading. In the third quarter, the Aggies were making some tense Seminole fans down there at the Doak Campbell Stadium. But, you know, Florida State's going to be one of those programs to watch. They get, I think they've got another considered easy game coming up, and then they go into a few tough ones after that in what could be a challenging ACC for them.
2: Did a good job running the football. Had 217 yards in that game, and if you're going to rush for 200, you should win the game.
1: Palo Alto, our next stop is Stanford, hosted Hawaii.
17: Three receivers to the right, Inouye, Thorpe, and Joseph. Now they're bringing Inouye over to the left. Single back is forward. There's a snap. Warren looks right side, slant route, touchdown, Stanford Cardinal. Atticus Joseph, the freshman, makes a snag in traffic, and he puts the Cardinal up 13-7.
1: Kevin Richardson on Learfield. Stanford holds off a Hawaii charge to win it 37-27.
3: Remember, Skip, last year this game was won by Hawaii on a last-second long field goal by a young man who was playing down in Southern Ohio the year before that. But, you know, this was one Stanford tried their best to give away. They really tried to give this away. A late Hawaii turnover gave the Cardinal a chance to win it.
2: Yeah, Davis Warren had 310 yards passing in that game. They might have a quarterback out there in Stanford.
3: Remember Davis Warren from Michigan?
2: That's right. Had a good game.
1: Next stop, Las Vegas, says UNLV hosted Memphis.
18: Here's the snap. Big hole for Carter. The Blake's attack. 30, 20, 10. We're going to see this thing tied up. Jalen Carter, super sophomore, 36 yards. And it's 21-20.
1: Dave Wollishan on Learfield. Memphis gets the win at UNLV 27-21.
3: New Dave way back in the Metro Conference days. You know, think about this. We talked about Charles Huff, the Memphis coach. He was at Marshall a couple of years ago. He's the one that, you know, they were talking about NIL. He was trying to get players to come to Huntington to go to Marshall's and offering biscuits from Tudor's. but he took 81 new players.
1: Wow.
3: To Memphis after coaching at Southern Miss, where he left Marshall and took a bunch of Marshall players, and Marshall couldn't field a team for a bowl game. But this is a guy that has had success where he's been, and he may not be a Memphis long.
2: You know, I've had those Tudor biscuits.
3: I hear they're good.
2: Yeah, you know.
3: They do their
2: maybe
3: job.
2: Maybe I didn't get the right one.
1: All right, going to make you guys work now. It's a Fargo as North Dakota State welcomed in Jacksonville State.
19: Hayes takes the snap, three-man rush, winds and fires, it's caught, Jordan McCass is in, can you believe that, what a play by the Bison, touchdown NDSU.
1: Sam Niederman on Learfield, North Dakota State beats Jacksonville State 33-7.
3: Listen to all that noise inside the Fargo Dome. This is the Bison's first year at FBS, they're in the Mountain West Conference, this Skip and Jim could be a team that has the best first-year transition from FCS to FBS because of the success that North Dakota State has had in all these recent years.
2: Now, the guys are used to winning there, right? They've won a lot of football games at the other level. Now they've upped to Division I, and they came away their first game with a W. And again, Jacksonville State's had a pretty good tradition of a late.
1: Final stop, one of Paul Keel's favorite spots, Ypsilanti, Michigan, as Eastern Michigan hosted Sacramento State.
20: Amarion Blue in the backfield now. Kim fakes to Blue, rolls to his right, cuts back inside, dives towards the end zone. He got in. Touchdown, Eastern Michigan.
1: There you have it. All eight games from Saturday. Tom Helmer, EMU Radio. The Eagles beat Sacramento State 28-17.
3: The Eagles, who used to be the Hurons. And, you know, Chris Creighton has consistently, for the last few years, made Eastern Michigan a competitive team in the Mid-American Conference. For the longest time, they were at the bottom of the conference. And remember, Sacramento State is now in the MAC. This is their first year in the MAC.
2: Right.
3: And they're paying, I think, a considerable amount of some of their travel expenses. So remember your geography days from Sister Mary Elephant in grade school. The MAC now goes from UMass and Amherst, Mass. To the Hornets in Sacramento State.
2: Yeah,
1: those guys have no idea what I'm talking about.
3: Cheech and Chong.
1: Go ahead, Jim.
2: Noah Kim, the quarterback for Eastern Michigan, had a pretty good game.
3: Formerly at Michigan State.
2: Exactly.
1: It's funny that you mentioned as far as the travel. I was talking with the Ohio coach, you know, John Hauser, about what they're going to try to do to get out there. He said, "All I know is I'm picking the plane." He goes, "They can move the money, but I'm picking the plane to get out west right there." Ohio State opens with Ball State on Saturday. Cardinals coach Mike Yurimovich will join us shortly, but up next, we'll hit the sidelines with Tyler Danberg as our Buckeye Roundtable show continues.
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1: Going into week one, Jim, the obvious question, are there any positions positions on the two deep are up for grabs?
2: I think when you look at it, when you look at the defensive line, obviously Ohio State traditionally likes to play, anywhere from 8 to 10 guys. I don't think that's going to change. You're still going to see a lot of guys get some reps inside, especially, in week one. So there'll be a lot of playing there. I would think maybe, the nickel situation, they really like this Jay Timmons. So, he's got an opportunity to maybe, take that job and solidify it and keep it for his own. And then a running back, they're still going to play multiple guys out there. When we first got through camp, Isaiah West was taking snaps with the first team. Bo Jackson, has been taking a lot of snaps, with that. They've had some other guys that were just a little bit banged up throughout camp but still got a lot of reps. But I think right now they got a pretty good idea of who their starter's going to be, who the depth is behind him, and, you know, who they're going to go out there and play. And they hopefully this week they can get a lot of reps for everybody.
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0: inconsistency this season is offensive line. As we hit the sidelines, Tyler Danberg and Buckeye O-lineman Austin Saraville.
1: Austin, what does it mean to be a two-time captain here at Ohio State?
2: It's an honor. I appreciate all the guys voting us captains and me and B.I. with our second time this year. It's just awesome. Dreamed of this as a little kid, being captain at Ohio State.
1: For those that may not be familiar, what responsibility

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1: I guess you could say way back in the day, but not. But it's just playing together all these years in practice. We just vibe. We have that click.
2: For you in the spring, not being able to practice coming off the injury, where else were you trying to better your game on and off the field?
1: Yeah, I was definitely getting in the film room, mental. It just sucked watching guys on the field. And definitely was coaching the young guys, helping out Carson, trying to listen to if they have anything new with Coach Smith. So I was just trying to get involved as much as possible.
2: How important was that time for you getting to build that relationship with new offensive coordinator Arthur Smith?
1: It's awesome. It's valuable time. He has to have the trust in us to perform, and then we have the trust in him to call the plays and know that we got to execute at a high level.
2: He was an offensive lineman at North Carolina. Can you tell that he's an offensive lineman at heart when he's around you guys?
1: Yes, he's always with us. Started practicing, and he's always coaching us, trying to get us better.
2: Talking to Ohio State offensive lineman Austin Saravelle. Austin, how did it come about for you to start getting reps at right guard?
1: It just kind of threw me in there. I obviously played guard 2 years ago, and left and right guard, so it was just kind of trying to get back to my roots.
2: What was the biggest challenge of moving inside?
1: Definitely the space. Last year was my first full year playing one position, and I was so comfortable, used to left tackle and making the switch. I just got to get a couple practices under my belt and just get used to it.
2: How much pride do you take in your versatility, Austin?
1: I take a lot of pride. I know all the coaches look at me and they can plug and place me anywhere, and then especially at the next level, it's going to help me a lot.
2: How important is the veteran experience at offensive line this year, do you think?
1: It's very important, especially at offensive linemen, just having the veteran experience, knowing what to expect in games and stuff like that. It's huge.
2: What do you guys like off the field? What do you like to do?
1: I'm a big golfer. A couple of guys are a big golfer. I definitely golfed Julian Payton a lot this year. Josh Padilla golfed him a lot this year. So it's been awesome just outside of Woody, just chilling.
2: Who's the best golfer outside of the group?
1: Outside of the group, best golfer would be Ryan Rosinski.
2: Why Ryan?
1: He's the lowest handicap. He can shoot even par.
2: Inside your group, between you, Julian, Josh, Payton, who's got the edge?
1: Julian has the edge because he took like 20 lessons this year, but we both started out the same. Actually, all of us started out the same, but he was golfing like every day.
2: How much better have you gotten to know Julian by being on the course?
1: It's a lot of trash talking, just talking about life in general, but it's tough because when you start trash talking Julian, he plays even better, and it sucks, but I took that lesson, but it's all good.
2: How much have you seen him grow this offseason?
1: A lot. He definitely found his voice. He's definitely more of a leader now. Obviously, he's captain now, and you really can feel him every day, no matter what it is.
2: What are you excited about the most this season, Austin?
1: Just going out and play. Final year, probably. We'll see how that goes. But just new team, a lot of new guys. Just going out, just a new challenge. Obviously, the schedule is going to be a challenge for us. So it's going to be awesome.
2: That's Ohio State offensive lineman Austin Saravelle. Austin, thank you so much.
1: Thank you.
2: Get back to you.
3: Biggest thing his returning leadership will bring, in your opinion?
4: Actually, the flexibility because of guard and tackle and having played guard on both sides. And Ryan Day talked about it last week. He's probably projected at the next level to play guard, so that's what this could be a benefit to him individually.
5: No, I think so, too. I think, just been there, done it, 3 years now. He's been, in that starting lineup, really these last two, when you go from tackle now to guard. I think he understands all the positions and can help the guys out front. And, obviously a two-time captain, the guys have a lot of respect of the other guys that are, on that team. And you could see him at practice, taking the young guys, kind of pulling them aside and say, hey, this is, talking footwork, talking hand placement, things like that. So he's almost like a player coach in that aspect, and that's good to see working with those young guys.
3: Rudzinski's a scratch golfer, huh?
5: How about that?
3: Who's the best golfer in this room?
5: Skip.
4: The guy that asked the question.
3: No, I'm terrible. I need more
4: skill. All these people all these people that listen, beware because he sandbags.
3: Biggest sandbagger in the room. We'll go there. Again, it's Ohio State and Ball. I need more strokes. Ohio State and Ball State Saturday at Ohio Stadium. Earlier today, we had a chance to chat with Ball State coach Mike Yurimovich. He will join the Buckeye Roundtable show next.
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4: Hi, this is Paul Keels. This Buckeye season.

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11: Saturday, Ohio State will host Ball State first ever meeting against the Cardinals. Earlier today, we had a chance to chat with Ball State coach Mike Yuremovich, and we began by asking, with 59 new players, how happy he was with the way they gelled with the returnees as they prepared for the new season.
12: Yeah, I'm excited about our roster right now. You know, it's going into year two for us, so we were able to, you know, play a season in the MAC and get an opportunity to see, you know, where we were deficient and where we thought we were good enough at and continue to try to improve there. And that's the nature of college football right now is you got, you know, everybody in America's got somewhere between 40, and I saw some people got 60 different guys on their roster. So, you know, we were able to get those guys in January and get them acclimated, and it has been a big advantage. You only have one portal window. To be able to, you know, get your team in here in January and know that that is your team and prepare for the next, you know, 6-7 months to go play a football game.
11: Yeah, Coach, you mentioned all of the new players. You know, we speak with some of your Mid-American Conference peers from around Ohio about this. Is it just a way of life now in college football, especially in a conference like the MAC, where you're constantly working to retain and then rebuild your roster every year?
12: Yeah, it really is a yearly challenge now, and it is a bigger issue in the MAC than it is at, you know, some of the Power Four schools, because when a kid does come in here and develop and play really well, then the Big Tens and the you know, ACC schools and everybody else is going to go and try to lure him to get into the portal and give him an opportunity to

0: way at the Power Four level. So it's something you can't be mad at. It's something you can't even complain about. You just got to, you know, get your team ready to go play. And then when the season ends, see who's coming back. And then, you know, address your needs and play it really 1 year at a time right now is what we have to do.
1: Well, one of your new players is Keldrick Luster, transfer in from Texas State and also played at SMU. You named him your starting quarterback. Not a tall guy, but a big dude. What are some of the things you're hoping to see out of him this season, Coach?
0: He is a big dude. You know, he can run the football. And if you watch some of his stuff from SMU or high school, you know, he can run it. But I've really been impressed with his ability to throw the football, how well he's grasped our offense. And he's really become a leader of our, not just our offense, but our football team. And, you know, he really improved a lot since spring ball. You know, he had a good spring, got to learn the offense, got to go out and do it. But then after having those 15 practices in the spring, he really worked hard in the summer with the receivers to go out and learn the nuances of the passing game and develop timing. And he had a really good camp for us. A
1: couple of preseason All-MAC returnees in running back T.J. Horton and receiver Donovan Hamilton. How much do you hope that their experience will help as you get the season underway, Coach?
0: Yeah, they're two guys that honestly, you know, what we talked about earlier, they're two guys that could have gone somewhere else. You know, they both were productive last year, were All-MAC football players, and you know, decide to come back and try to help us build the program. So I'm excited about both of them. DJ's a, you know, really good receiver, also does a nice job of blocking. And TJ's a very talented running back. He can play all three downs, and he's also a kick returner for us, does a nice job on special teams. So, you know, for every guy that you lose, you're also excited when you get some of those guys that decide to come back.
1: On defense, a couple of returnees, but you were pretty active in the portal at all three levels. How happy are you with them? And I guess one name that you brought in that people here will be familiar with is, you know, Deontay Griffin, the Ohio State transfer and the grandson of Archie. How has he fit into your secondary plans on defense?
0: Yeah, he's done a good job, man. He's a great kid, and I know that, you know, going back to where all, you know, where he played and his family played will be a big deal for him. And, you know, he can help us on some special teams right now. He's also on the depth chart on defense. And, you know, defensively, it was almost a complete rebuild there. We have a couple guys coming back, but, you know, we lost Nate Voorhees from last year's team who, you know, signed with the Jets. Actually, recently just got cut, but we're hoping he can hang on for the practice squad. You know, we don't have him back, but we are much deeper on the defensive side of the ball at all three levels, and, you know, gives us some options and some different personnel packages we can use because of the depth we have in the secondary now.
1: Your thoughts on the Ohio State team you'll be facing Saturday, Coach?
0: I mean, they're as good as advertised, and I've had the opportunity to coach against three national championship teams in my career, and they're just as talented as those teams were. You know, I just talked about it with in our press conference here. You know, they are the standard for sustained excellence in college football. You know, if they would have had the current playoff setup that they have right now, they'd have been in it the last 12 years. I mean, they have two NFL head coaches as coordinators. Coach Day's 55-5, I think, in the Big Ten, which I'm sure you guys will agree with me is the best conference in college football right now. You know, what they've been able to do and sustain it. You know, every year they're there. You know, you see these other schools pop up and then have a couple bad years, and another school pops up, has a couple bad years. They don't have those. I mean, it's fun to watch them. It's fun to watch, you know, how they continue to keep that program moving and continue to be excellent every single year. And, you know, that's what everybody's trying to do in college football right now is where they're at.
1: Coach, last thing for your players who have been at Ball State for a couple of years. You played at Auburn last season. They were at Miami against the Hurricanes the season before. So it's not like they, you know, haven't been in larger stadiums. That being said, is it kind of cool in a way for your guys to experience something like Saturday on that stage at Ohio Stadium?
0: Oh, yeah, they're all excited about it. I mean, it's one of the best atmospheres in all of college football, and they get a chance to go out there and compete, not just to get, and have to overcome the environment, but also against, you know, what might end up being the best team in college football this year. So it's a great opportunity for them to go out there and play and compete. And I know they're excited about it, and they're excited about the challenge that it presents because the crowd noise will be an issue. You know what I mean? Having to deal with that and deal with that week one will be a challenge for us, and it's something you can practice with the speakers on as loud as you want all week long, but until you get into a game and actually have to execute offensively and honestly, even defensively, communication on the back end We have to be able to handle that as best we can, especially early in the game as we're adjusting to the environment.
1: Ball State coach Mike Yuremovich. Coach, thanks so much for your time. All the best to you and your Cardinals the rest of the season, okay?
0: No problem. Appreciate it, man. Great talking with you.
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3: Yep. Last week we talked about Kent State keeping Drew DeShields, their quarterback, a guy that a lot of people probably tried to get. But, you know, for Coach Yuremovich's second season, some consistency on his staff, and, you know, so many new players, but this is a conference, and we know it here in the state of Ohio, that is so competitive against one another. So, but this is a big challenge, and like so many other MAC coaches that have come on this show and that have been interviewed, their goal outside of big games like this is to get ready for conference play.
4: Yeah, and remain healthy, right? I mean, you don't want to get your quarterback hurt. You know, we've seen that with some of the teams that we played in the past. Like, why is he still in there? You know, he's getting sacked three or four times and limping around. You don't want to lose your starting quarterback, you know, because you want to get ready and, you know, compete for your conference.
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11: Forward to next week, the following week, in Austin.
12: And you can also take that the other way and put some stuff out there that you might, you know, want them to prepare for that you might not use, right?
11: So throw some different George Allen dress.
12: Right, throw a few things out there so they got to spend a week or two, you know, or not a week or two, but, right. You know, as much time as they can, preparation on, you know, some funky formations or things like that, just so they have to work on that.
13: I've told people this, and it's just so true, though. It's just, especially this season, appreciate what you're seeing in Jeremiah Smith, because I mean that's Ohio State's been loaded at receiver for a long time, but it's going to be a while before you see somebody that good.
11: Absolutely, this is a young man that exploded as a freshman. He continued to play at a high standard, and I think we're all anxious to see not only how he continues to take his stock up, but how that affects the rest of the receiving group, because we know what kind of attention he's going to get.
12: Yeah, he's got 9 touchdowns away from taking Chris Olave's record, 35. So he's got 27 now. 9 will give him 36 to get that record. And Mecca Buka, what he's able to do is 205 catches. And then I think it's Michael Jenkins has a yardage record.
11: Believe you're right.
12: He's in the neighborhood of that, too. And, you know, that could all happen by early October.
13: Buckeyes in the NFL, obviously we're still a little ways away from the beginning of the season, but as far as guys that made rosters.
12: 59 Buckeyes made rosters. Out of the 32 teams, I think 27 teams have Buckeyes or more. There's a couple teams that have 6 Buckeyes on the roster. A couple notable cuts, Xavier Johnson, the only Buckeye that was on the Bengals, so the Bengals have no Buckeyes anymore. Again, they might sign some of these guys back in the next few days to fill out their practice squad. Michael Jordan, Sean Wade, both of the Eagles, they were let go. Malik Harrison with the Steelers was let go. C.J. Donaldson, a running back with the Saints, was let go. But again, there's other opportunities for these guys to come back and sign on practice squads, and I'm sure a lot of these guys will be employed. But both the tight ends, from last year, both end up making teams. And You know, Will Howard, a lot of talk there when they drafted Drew Aller in the third round that he might be in danger, but it looks like he's got a job too.
13: This is season 29 together for you fellas. Are you ready?
11: Not yet, but we'll be by kickoff.
12: Yeah, exactly. You're never ready. Even before the ball kicks, yeah. We're still
11: looking
12: sure guys are all out there. But now it's been a
11: making
12: blessing.
11: Sure numbers are right.
12: Working with you guys. And yeah. Is that guy supposed to be that number?
11: Yeah.
12: But Skip, you do a great job of coordinating all this week in and week out and making sure that everybody's happy. And we all get to watch Tyler Danberg do his thing, so that'll be a lot of fun.
13: Can't wait for that, especially post-game. Buckeye Roundtable presented by Burger King. It hadn't been presented. That was last year. We thanked them for that. I wish they were back. It's been brought to you statewide by Encova Insurance, the American Dairy Association Mideast, and by your Central Ohio Toyota dealers. 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
21: I'm Emmett Golden. In the NFL, Josh Jacobs of the Green Bay Packers has been placed on the commissioner's exempt list following misdemeanor charges stemming from an alleged incident in May. Jacobs will not be permitted to practice, attend games, or remain on the Packers' 53-man roster, although he will continue to be paid. Sticking in the NFL, the Pittsburgh Steelers and cornerback Joey Porter Jr. have until September 13th, the team's season opener against
0: against Atlanta to reach a contract extension. Steelers general manager Omar Khan says the team's policy of not negotiating during the regular season remains in place. And in Dallas, Sam Howell will be Dak Prescott's backup as the quarterbacks waive Joe Milton III despite having an impressive preseason. Sticking with football, kinda, I'm talking about soccer and international news. Lionel Messi has announced his retirement from Argentina's national team. Messi made the announcement on Instagram. He referenced the recent death of his father, who died on August 8th at the age of 68. The first round is underway at the U.S. Open. Carlos Alcaraz won his opening match in straight sets. You can watch the U.S. Open on ESPN. In Major League Baseball's the top of the eighth. The Cubs up 13-2 on the Brewers. The Rangers leading the A's in the bottom of the seventh, 7-0. And the Astros lead the White Sox in the bottom of the fifth, 4-2. Coming up next, game night with Q Myers and myself, Emmett Golden, right here on ESPN Radio.
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0: going to make them that much better. I just am interested in what he's going to look like.
1: Yeah, I mean, look, his talent didn't disappear, so he's still going to be good. But to your point, when you say football shape, mm-hmm. I would keep my eye out for injuries. Like, they can happen. If your body hasn't been callous, he hasn't played in a couple years, let's see, he's still strong and fast, right? And you know, so he's going to be that. But will he be able to stay healthy? And then for obvious reasons, talking about Aaron Donald, you know, Myles Garrett, I don't believe he's practiced yet. You know, and Aaron's like, he's just going to be fine. And look, trust me, I've watched Myles Garrett his entire career here in Cleveland. He doesn't need a whole lot of practice, but you'd probably like to see Miles out there in pads getting some work in before the first game of the year.
0: Yeah, you would like to see it, but isn't that kind of the MO? Isn't this what he's always really done, where he hasn't really...
1: He had a VDO once in a while, you know, a veteran day off here and there. There'd be times... So there was times when he just wouldn't practice, then he started getting some heat from it, and then he would do individual drills, but not team. So Myles Garrett is known for, during camp, taking it kind of easy from time to time.
0: Well, we'll have to hear from the head coach, Sean McVay. As a matter of fact, he's Emmett Golden. I'm Q Myers. We'll hear from Sean McVay on Myles Garrett and the expectations of the Rams. We'll do it next here on Game Night on ESPN Radio on the all-new ESPN app.
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0: usually do. Sometimes a coach will throw an extra captain on game day just to give throw a guy bone for working hard and all that. But 11?
1: Right. You really don't need more than three.
0: No.
1: Right? No, you could have one represent all elements. One on offense, one on defense, one on special teams. There it is right there.
0: That's it. That's it. That's all you need.
1: My man's part of a whole starting team.
0: Yes, 11 captains for the L.A. Rams this year.
1: Well, it's interesting, and Sister Sledge has brought it up. I mean, he's, you know, Myles Garrett is nursing a knee that's swelling, and they got to make this super long flight to Australia. That's not going to help. There's just so many elements of this. I heard Greeny earlier today talking about, you know, could they go undefeated? No. They're not going to go undefeated, right? I mean, and I get it. There's been teams that have been close. You know, the Patriots almost got it done until they didn't in the Super Bowl. But it's so hard to win in the National Football League now, Emmett. If you ever were to put something in front of me like, oh, hey, this team is going to go undefeated or you're going to take the other. I'm taking the other every time.
0: Yeah. Even think of the last time a team did go undefeated. They didn't win the Super Bowl.
1: Right.
0: Like marinate on that for a minute. Right. The last team that went undefeated in the NFL did not win the Super Bowl. There's only been one team wire to wire. It was that Dolphins team in the 70s. Other than that, you go undefeated, it still doesn't mean you're going to raise the Super Bowl trophy.
1: And the thing about it is, and I've said this with the Rams, as talented as they are, the biggest thing, Emmett, as you know, is you have to be healthy at the right time.
0: Yeah.
1: You have to be healthy at the end of the regular season, going into the playoffs, and it's just so difficult to navigate that start to finish. It really is. Like, the biggest goal for the Rams should be, you know, win their division, get to the playoffs, and then go from there. It shouldn't be about winning every single game. Look, they're going, first of all, they got a division game in Australia to start the season off. They very well could end up starting the season 0-1. That could easily be a loss, right? I mean, when you travel outside the country to go play a game, all bets are off as far as I'm concerned.
0: Anything could happen, you know, and then also haven't calloused some of their main players, at least on defense, their two main players, not necessarily calloused and ready to go. And you got a quarterback who has a cranky back. Right. So we'll see. We'll see. It's, you know, on paper, you might as well crown them on paper, but the games aren't played there.
1: Well, and everyone has crowned them, right? And again, I get it. There's so much talent, but every time we hear about a team that's super talented and they're a super team, then, again, something goes wrong. Injury happens. I could look at, you know, four or five teams and make an argument for why they should be in the Super Bowl and why they will be in the Super Bowl. Hell, we're not even talking about the defending champs.
0: Right? Oh, absolutely.
1: We're not even talking about the defending champs. Like, the Seahawks are sitting back thinking, cool, y'all talk about the Rams, y'all talk about someone else, we'll sit back and do our thing. Oh, by the way, we're the defending champs.
0: Yeah, I even felt like heading into last year, it was like, yeah, they're a good team. Mm-hmm. You know, and all year it was like, hey, man, they're pretty good. But it was never like, watch out. You know that we talked about everybody else except them. And I think the Seahawks like that. I think they're cool with it.
1: I think any team is okay with that, especially a team that has high expectations because there's not a lot of conversation around them, and they're just going about handling their business, you know. And of course, inside the locker room, you know how teams are, you know how coaches and players are and how they operate. They're going to find a reason to feel slighted. They're going to find a reason that they should be motivated. These guys aren't talking about us. Everyone's crowned the Rams, and last time I checked, we beat the Rams. So, you know what I mean? Like, they'll do that, and that's right up their alley. That's just giving them that extra fuel that every single player and coach looks for.
0: They're gonna go, bro, look what they went. They basically pulled a Warriors KD, right? They lost and they said, we gotta go get Myles Garrett and bring Aaron Donald back. So if I'm the Seahawks, I'm feeling real good. Like, that's more respect than you could ever verbally give somebody, is that they went out, got the greatest pass rusher currently, and who knows where he's going to go down in history, and then they brought back one of the greatest interior defensive linemen that ever played. That says a lot about what they believe they need to get to the Super Bowl and win it.
1: Well, and they addressed their secondary a lot during, you know, free agency and making some trades and, you know, and everything that they did in the offseason to – to make their weakness a strength. And their weakness last year was their defense, right? Mm-hmm. So they couldn't get off the field when they needed to. Seattle was able to orchestrate the highest scoring offense just about last season, and obviously that's in their division. So they went out and they made the proper moves to address the defense. I'm not mad at that at all. It's just before you even get to week one, already crowning them as champs because, you know, they've got one of the best pass rushers to do it, and Myles Garrett in the mix, and I have all the respect in the world for him. And then they bring back Aaron Donald, a multiple-time defensive player of the year. Doesn't mean that that's just going to work out like that. Doesn't mean that all of a sudden you're just going to check that box and, yeah, there they are, they're champs. It doesn't work like that.
0: Yeah, I haven't jumped online on Madden in a minute. I bet you everybody running with them. I bet you everybody playing with the Rams. I probably should. I'd probably still lose.
1: But I think you find a way to bring video games into the conversation. I'm just throwing it out there. I think you find a way to get involved with the video game. He's Emmett Golden. I'm Q Myers. Speaking of college game, who's actually playing for LSU? It's ESPN Radio.
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0: I'm Emmett Golden. In the NFL, Aaron Donald is back. The three-time defensive player of the year returns to the Rams after announcing he was coming out of retirement this weekend. The deal is worth a one-year deal, $20 million with playoff incentives that could raise the value up to $30 million. Rams coach Sean McVay says the team is yet to determine when Donald will appear in a game. In

0: have a clean slate next year when hopefully that's all it is. But my issue is, what's next? What loophole could be found in between right now and next year that says, well, this is what we thought we were going to do, but now we could bring this player in because this is how much eligibility he has because this, that, and the third?
1: How about this? How about a kid graduates from high school, goes to college, figures, oh, I'm not going to play. Let me get back to high school and reclassify. Like, that's the next thing, right? And they'll go, well, there's precedent set in college because guys went, and we don't want to open Pandora's box. Listen, you're either good enough to play in the NFL or you're not, and there's no shame in not good enough to play in the NFL. There's no shame in that at all.
0: No.
1: If you got invited to a camp, you are one of the greatest athletes on the face of this planet, and you should feel proud of that. But your college days are over.
0: Facts. Big facts right there. Well, we'll find out who's going to be suiting up for LSU when they host Clemson. 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Looking forward to that one. He's Emmett Golden. I'm Q Myers. We know that Kevin Jennings is a special quarterback there at SMU, but how special is he? We'll find out next here on Game Night on ESPN Radio on the all-new ESPN app.
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11: Their record this year was not going to be determined largely by the defense. This is about the offense.
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1: It's a little more assertiveness from Andrew. I think he's maturing into a stronger leader.
0: The home of the Browns. 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

0: it's hard for me to sit in my apartment for a while. Like, I'll watch film and then I'll go on a drive, or I'll watch a TV show and go on a drive, just trying to get out as much as possible other than relaxing or taking a nap.
1: Jaden, don't worry. I'm not a gamer either. My tag team partner, Emmett Golden, is always talking about all the games he's playing. I ain't no gamer either, so it's okay. Me and you, we can kill you like that.
2: See, I was going to ask for your gamer tag, but it's all good. You know what I'm saying?
1: Already trying to get your focus off. Look, he's got to get worried about and get ready for Oregon, man. He ain't worried about no game. Jaden, tell us about your head football coach, Spencer Danielson. I actually met him in Green Bay when Ashton was drafted by the Raiders, and I got a chance to catch up with him then. But tell us about Spencer Danielson and what he means to that program.
0: Yeah, Coach Danielson is different. He's amazing. I mean, just the atmosphere that he brings with himself into any room and any place that he goes to is I feel like it's so different than a lot of people. And I think just the way he carries himself, the way he treats every player the same, he treats every player the same, and he's very good at including everybody. And I think he's very real. I feel like there's when a lot of head coaches get to the head coaching job, they end up changing up a lot of it, like a lot, and things go to their head. But he hasn't changed from when he was the defensive coordinator to interim head coach to being hired as the head coach.
1: Yeah, he seems like a really good dude. Like I said, had a couple of good conversations with him up in Green Bay. Well, we'll close out with this. It has been great catching up with you. What is it like going from the Mountain West to the Pac-12, and you being a San Diego guy, probably feels like you're right at home?
0: Yeah, it's amazing. I mean, being able to be on a bigger platform, be able to prove ourselves is going to be great, and I'm just super excited to be able to wear that Pac-12 logo and go out and dominate the whole season.
1: Well, it gets started this Saturday at #2 Oregon. Should be a lot of fun. Jaden, thanks so much for your time, man. Good luck this season. We appreciate you.
0: Yes, sir. Thank you guys so much for having me.
1: Absolutely. Jaden Virgin Morgan, Boise State defensive edge, with us here on Game Night on ESPN Radio and the all-new ESPN app. And Emmett, I mentioned the Pac-12 there at the end to Jaden. The Pac-12 is trying to get slick with their schedule. They're going to use an unusual flex schedule during the final week of the regular season to try to enhance its postseason chances. So we always hear flex schedule, and we talk about the NFL and what game they're trying to showcase. Well, with this flex schedule, the conference will be able to create at least one high-profile rematch from earlier in the season as a prelude to the actual Pac-12 championship game December 4th at the home stadium of the highest-seeded team. And because the conference wants every team to have four home league games, Colorado State, Utah State, Fresno State, and Washington State will host the flex games. The games won't count in conference standings, and matchup will be determined 6 days in advance. So you figure that one out.
2: Yeah, hold on. So you're going to have a game that doesn't count in conference standings?
1: But they're trying to use it as a high-profile rematch to make get the playoffs, get into the playoffs, yeah. You want to talk about just doing your own thing.
2: Yeah. Well, look, that's because it really, the Pac-12 really don't even exist anymore.
1: It's true. Right?
2: I know they say it, that's what they call themselves, but they are not really the Pac-12.
1: No, I mean, they're not, but I mean, it's a really interesting tactic that they're using. I really am intrigued to see how it all plays out. It's funny, it feels like every year there's new tactics being put in place for these teams and programs to try to make like a last second push to get into the CFP, and especially when you're a conference like the Pac-12 that is just, you know, reforming again in this new image. They're going to need to do anything they can to get someone in, get a program in.
2: Yeah, because at first when you start reading that, I was like, okay. Yeah, that kind of makes sense. If you got two highly touted teams putting them together with one big game, then I was like, well, hold on. If one loses, that lessens your chance, right? That lessens theirs anyway. And then when you said everybody else going to play a game that doesn't count towards conference standings, it's like, what are we doing here? But hey, man, whatever gets you through it, whatever you got
1: to
2: do.
1: I mean, they're going to do whatever they can do and try to make it happen. But obviously, they got to get through the regular season and get through the majority of their schedule before they can worry about flexing games.
2: I'm going to make a bold prediction.
1: Uh-oh.
2: The Pac-12 will not be represented in the college football playoff this season and probably not next year either.
1: There it is right there. Bold statement put down by one Emmett Golden here on Game Night on ESPN Radio. I'm Q Myers. Coming up next, we've got the best storylines and stories coming out of NFL roster deadline day. It's next on Game Night on ESPN Radio on the all-new ESPN app.
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11: Jump ball, Odell Beckham Jr. made the catch with one hand for the touchdown. Wow, what a catch by the rookie. Just throw it up to Odell Beckham Jr.
12: Most people don't get a chance to, like, double back. And, you know, this is a place that made me into a man, like, made me into who I am. Like, I have so much love for this organization, this city. I got New York tatted on my back. You know what I mean? I'm from New Orleans. All I ever wanted to do was win a championship for the New York Giants.
13: Well, I mean, he played really well. He looked like he was ready to help us. That was it. He was one of the best guys. He earned it. He earned his spot. I mean, from beginning to end, he earned it.
12: Truly happy about it, but like I say, not satisfied until I find ways to continue to get better.
1: Odell Beckham Jr., he made the 53-man roster for the New York Football Giants, so he is back. I got to admit, I'm pretty excited and fired up for him. I don't know what it's going to mean as far as production, but just to hear a guy go back to where it all started for him in his NFL career, and obviously he had some great highlights, I'm actually kind of happy for him. Want to see how it all plays out. It's game night here on ESPN Radio, the all-new ESPN app, SiriusXM Channel 80, and TuneIn. 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He's Emmett Golden. I'm Q Myers, and that's one good storyline from the roster cut down day. Obviously, for a handful, a lot of handful of players, there aren't good storylines.

0: And I'm with you. And look, I know that there's some rare cases because the way that the 5-on-5 rule was passed and when it was passed, and some of these players left to go to the NFL because they didn't think they had that eligibility. So I get it that they want it back. But it just, to me, it just feels like once you make that decision to move on, you've made that decision to move on.
1: Right. Right.
0: It's just that simple. I had someone ask me and say something to me the other day. Well, if you can go back, to say college, or wouldn't you do it? And I was like, no. I actually wouldn't go back to anything that I've ever done. Right. I always want to keep it pushing forward. Right. Yeah. I know what the past was like. I want to keep pushing forward and get to the next. But again, I'm not, in line to make millions at anything. So I understand where they're coming from, and it's all about getting the money. Because, look, if it was just for the love of the game, wouldn't none of them could be going back?
1: Facts. And, to like, I'm much like you, but I look at it as it's over. For me, if I did something in the past, like, wouldn't you want to go back into?
0: Nope.
1: No, because it's over. And whatever I got from it, be it good or bad, was valuable because it helped put me where I'm at today. So that's over. Let's get to the next part of life. Let's get to the next job. Let's get to the next relationship. Whatever you're doing, keep it pushing and keep moving. So, to each his own. I agree to your point. These guys have an opportunity to make some extra money, more money than they were going to make in the NFL, right? Right. Well, you can't help but assume that. So I get it. And it's only a problem for 1 year, too. So I'll be happy when all this madness is over.
0: And that's the thing. It's only supposed to be this 1 year. So if that's what it is, it'll be over sooner rather than later. And we probably won't be talking about it 2 or 3 weeks into the college football season. Right. Once there's actually games that are being played and LSU is taking on Ole Miss and LSU is going to be the subject every single week, everyone's going to have all eyes on LSU. Either you're pulling for the Tigers or you're not. Right? I mean, it's going to be one of those lines drawn in the sand. And every once in a while, there's a program or a team that comes around that is that one team. They're loved by their fan base, and they're hated by everyone else. That's just the nature of the beast when it comes to Lane Kiffin, right? And, and the way that he left Ole Miss. And so they're going to be must-watch TV every single week. So there's going to be a lot of brand-new Clemson fans this week. A lot of brand new Clemson fans.
1: You better believe it.
0: And then when Ole Miss takes on LSU, guess what? There's going to be a lot of Ole Miss fans. That's just the nature of the beast. That's a program, and he's a coach that's a lightning rod that's going to get attention one way or the other.
1: Yeah, and I mean, I guess you shouldn't necessarily worry about how much people like you or not.
0: No.
1: Your job is to win. Win at what cost? Sounds like Lane is any cost.
0: That's not a surprise. Win.
1: Right.
0: Right? Lane Kiffin has always been that guy that's caught that attention and been that lightning rod, and you either love him or you don't, right? It's never really like, oh, he's cool.
1: Oh, you typically only love him if he's on your coaching your team.
0: Exactly.
1: Then he leaves and you don't love him no more because you never really loved him.
0: Right.
1: You just hoped that he could win for your squad.
0: Right, and that's what LSU is doing. LSU is living on that hope that he's going to find a way to get that thing turned around and win a national championship. Like, there's no other end result for him. Mm-hmm. The end result is win a national championship or you failed. Now, I'm not saying it has to be in year one, but he has to get there pretty quickly, right?
1: Yeah.
0: They didn't bring him in just to make it to the CFP. They brought him in there to host to end up winning that whole thing.
1: Yeah, not to get there and lose in the first round.
0: Right.
1: Or host a game and lose or whatever. No, they're there to at least get to the Final Four. And, if not, win a championship. But it's a long season, a lot of good teams in college football.
0: I'll tell you what, though. I know, as I tell you all the time, man, I'm in charge of the remote control at the barbershop. Mm-hmm. So every single week, it's Q. Where's LSU? What time's LSU coming on? All right, let's go find it. Let's locate it. Let's set the remote, right? So it just pops up automatically. 1 year that was Colorado. Every single week.
1: It ain't Colorado no more.
0: Exactly. It was Colorado every single week. What time is Colorado on? Okay, boom, we got it. This year, LSU. What time does LSU come on? Not because we're all rooting for LSU, but we all want to see. Like they say, you want to look at the car crash, right? Mm-hmm. Then you're not supposed to look at the car crash when you're driving by.
1: Yeah.
0: Everyone's going to be looking for the car crash when it comes to LSU, except for LSU fans who are going to be trying to look for the success, which I don't blame them. He's Emmett Golden. I'm Q Myers. It's game night here on ESPN Radio. If you did it real big, and some folks in Major League Baseball did it really, really big, we'll highlight it next on Game Night on ESPN Radio on the all-new ESPN app.
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0: Fans packed Jacobs Field, the first sellout of what would be 455 straight.
1: Line to center field. Back is Edmonds to the warning track to the wall. It's gone. A grand slam. Home run. The magic continues. The Indians win.
0: The record came to an end April 4th, 2001. Since then, the Boston Red Sox set the new Major League Baseball record with 794 straight sellouts between 2003 and 2013. The historic sellout run for the Indians spanned over parts of seven seasons in which the team won five straight AL Central titles and made two World Series appearances. 2,123 days, 19.3 million tickets, 455, a number we all know.
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2: 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The Braves trying to make it 8 in a row against the Giants.
9: Swing a fly ball to deep center field. Cox back to the wall. Cox is going to leap, and it's out of his reach and a home run.
2: The Phillies and D-backs go at it in Arizona.
10: Stott swings and drives it high and deep to right field. 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
13: 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We're just over a week away from the start of the NFL season. College football hits full stride this weekend, but speaking of hits, there were the top two teams in the NL Central meeting at Wrigley, and coming off a weekend that saw Pete Crow Armstrong go yard five times in two games, Monday would feature Alex Bregman.
14: And the 2-2.
15: Drilled in the air, deep left field. It's got a chance. Gone. Good call, run. You like the matchup? And so did Alex Bregman. A two-run homer, a line drive. Straight away in left field, and the Cubs have opened up a 6-0 lead. Here's another deep drive. Get out the tape measure. Long gone. Cubs go back-to-back. Alex Bregman with his second of the game.
14: This is the way I make my living.
15: Yeah.
14: If you don't lob it, I'm going to whack it.
15: And that's exactly what Bregman just did. A long drive. Home run to left. His third of the game. And the Cubs, with their ninth, have just set a team record. Most homers in a game in franchise history.
13: They're the fourth different team in Major League history to hit nine homers in a game. Cubs Radio Network with the calls. Cubs, a 17-3 rout of the Brewers. Chicago with 62 home runs in the month of August. Second most in a calendar month in baseball history. In 2019, the Yankees had 74 in August of that summer. Cubs with the 17-3 win over the Brewers. Nine homers. Alex Bregman had three of them.
16: What's the best part of a massive day like this?
6: No, it's fun. It's a blast. Obviously, playing in front of this atmosphere, it's a lot cooler doing it at home. So just happy with the team effort today, honestly. Big win for us, and ready to go to bed and get back after.

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1: Number three.
2: For Washington, Dalen Lyle with a solo shot in the fifth against the Marlins. Then he put them in front in the seventh. Nationals Radio Network.
1: The 1-0.
3: Lyle cracks one. Deep right field. Back toward the bullpen. And it is gone. Off the facing of the second deck. And the Nationals lead 4-3.
1: Number two.
2: Washington getting two homers from Lyle. Cubs get a three-homer night. Cubs Radio Network.
4: Drilled in the air, deep left field. It's got a chance. Gone. Good call, run. You like the matchup, and so did Alex Bregman. Here's another deep drive. Get out the tape measure. Long gone. Cubs go back to back. Alex Bregman with his second of the game. A long drive. Home run to left. His third of the game, and the Cubs with their ninth have just set a team record.
1: Number one.
2: At Fenway, Red Sox and Mariners came down to the 10th. WEEI.
5: Three balls and two strikes. Base is loaded. The payoff. Swing it a high fly ball. Center field. That'll get it done. Off the monster. Eli White will score. And the Red Sox win another impossible ball game. His first Fenway game since May. Trevor Story has a moment made for a long time. 9-8 the final.
2: Boston's first win after trailing by at least three in the eighth inning in more than 2 years. Cal Raleigh with a solo home run in the loss. Seventh homer in his last 10 games. Number 20 on the season. Fifth consecutive 20-homer season. Well, they're smiling at the very least in L.A. That's next. 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
13: 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This is about the offense.
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1: Marte back in the lineup for the Diamondbacks, who lose to the Phillies 2-1. Phillies finish August at a major league best 21-7 that month. Red Sox facing the Mariners at Fenway. They scored two in the bottom of the eighth, one in the bottom of the ninth, and then in the bottom of the tenth.
2: Three balls and two strikes. Bases loaded. The payoff. Swing and a high fly ball. Center field. That'll get it done. Off the monster. Eli White will score. And the Red Sox win another impossible ball game. His first Fenway game since May. Trevor Story has a moment made for a long time. 9-8 the final.
1: His sixth career walk-off hit. WEEI with the call. Red Sox the 9-8 win. Orioles a one-run victory. 2-1 over the Rockies. Baltimore moving half game behind the Guardians for the third wildcard spot in the American League. Being honored in Queens, that's next. SportsCenter all night. It's ESPN Radio.
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1: Drilled in the air, deep left field. It's got a chance. Gone. Good call, Ron. You liked the matchup, and so did Alex Bregman. Here's another deep drive. Get out the tape measure. Long gone. Cubs go back to back. Alex Bregman with his second of the game. A long drive. Home run to left. His third of the game. And the Cubs with their ninth have just set a team record.
2: Number one.
0: At Fenway, Red Sox and Mariners came down to the 10th. WEEI.
3: Three balls and two strikes. Base is loaded. The payoff. Swing it a high fly ball. Center field. That'll get it done. Off the monster. Eli White will score. And the Red Sox win another impossible ball game. His first Fenway game since May. Trevor Story has a moment made for a long time. 9-8 the final.
0: Boston's first win after trailing by at least three in the eighth inning in more than 2 years. Cal Raleigh with a solo home run in the loss. Seventh homer in his last 10 games. Number 20 on the season. Fifth consecutive 20-homer season. Well, they're smiling at the very least in L.A. That's next. SportsCenter all night at ESPN Radio.
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2: 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The Braves. to make it eight in a row against the Giants.
1: 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Cox back to the wall. 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
2: We have the latest on Lane Kiffin trying to get former NFL players on LSU's roster.
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0: 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We're just over a week away from the start of the NFL season. College football hits full stride this weekend, but speaking of hits, there were the top two teams in the NL Central meeting at Wrigley, and coming off a weekend that saw Pete Crow Armstrong go yard five times in two games, Monday would feature Alex Bregman.
8: And the 2-2.
23: Drilled in the air, deep left field. It's got a chance. Gone. Good call, run. You like the matchup? And so did Alex Bregman. A two-run homer, a line drive. Straight away in left field, and the Cubs have opened up a 6-0 lead. Here's another deep drive. Get out the tape measure. Long gone. Cubs go back-to-back. Alex Bregman with his second of the game.
8: This is the way I make my living.
23: Yeah.
8: If you don't lob it, I'm going to whack it.
23: And that's exactly what Bregman just did. A long drive. Home run to left. His third of the game. And the Cubs, with their ninth, have just set a team record. Most homers in a game in franchise history.
0: They're the fourth different team in Major League history to hit nine homers in a game. Cubs Radio Network with the calls. Cubs, a 17-3 rout of the Brewers. Chicago with 62 home runs in the month of August, second most in a calendar month in baseball history. In 2019, the Yankees had 74 in August of that summer. Cubs with the 17-3 win over the Brewers. Nine homers. Alex Bregman had three of them.
25: What's the best part of a massive day like this?
27: Oh, it's fun. It's a blast. Obviously, playing in front of this atmosphere, it's a lot cooler doing it at home. So just happy with the team effort today, honestly. Big win for us, and ready to go to bed and get back after it tomorrow.
25: Are you superstitious at all? Will you take anything you did from today and carry it over to tomorrow?
27: Try and do it again.
25: What did you think of Clay Holmes did for you guys? It again, and just another awesome start.
27: Thought he was awesome. I thought he had five, six pitches working, mixed in a few four seams today, some curveball, sweeper, cutter combo, three different spins, and the sinker changeup was great as well. So I thought he did a great job just attacking his zone and not giving in.
0: Bregman with Marquee Sports Network after the win over Milwaukee. 12 homers for Bregman in the month of August, second most in baseball behind his teammate, Pete Crow Armstrong, who has 14. Kyle Harrison for Milwaukee, 3 2/3, gave up nine earned runs and five homers. He had an ERA of 1.5 in his first two starts against the Cubs this season, including seven shutout innings with 11 strikeouts on May 20th at Wrigley. Didn't fare as well in this one. Cubs with the 17-3 win. Braves went into Monday with the longest active win streak in the majors. They put their seven-game win streak on the line with the Giants in town.
1: 2-2. Hill swings, lines it over first. That's a fair ball. It'll reach the fence on a couple of bounces. Kisner has scored. Furman has scored. And into second with a pinch hit two-run double is Turner Hill. Giants lead 5-3. Here's the pitch. Eldridge swings, line drive, base hit into left field. Turner being waved around third. Yastrzemski up with it. The throw home is not in time. Hill in with a head first dive. Bryce Eldridge delivers. It's 6-3 Giants.
0: Call on KNBR. Giants a 7-3 win over the Braves, who had that seven-game win streak come to an end. Giants have won 10 of their 12 matchups against the Braves over the last two seasons, including five straight wins at Truist Park. Rafael Devers, 1-for-3 with his 30th home run of the season. First Giants

0: coming in with someone he's familiar with, but on a different team, being the Raiders. I'm big in just letting the rookie sit for and learning from Kirk, watching the game, getting to experience game day, the weekly prep. It's very different than college. I know winning a national championship at Indiana, winning the Heisman Trophy, playing at a high level, being with Coach Cignetti, who demands a lot, is going to be so valuable to him and his transition to the NFL. It already has been. But if I was the coach, I know the fans want to see him play. I get it. For his longevity and his development, I think it's super valuable to let a veteran and Kirk Cousins go run this offense, prepare for these games, and allow Fernando to sit on the sidelines and watch him do that.
1: We'll see when he gets to play this season as a rookie. He's no rookie, but he did earn a roster spot. Odell Beckham Jr. is now back with the New York Giants.
2: It was a different feeling. It was, you know, something that I was prepared for, but you never know exactly how it feels until you're really dealing with it. So just truly proud of myself, you know, whatever the outcome was. Like, I came and I gave my best effort, and I earned the right, you know, to be here. Like, this wasn't given to me. You know, I was given the opportunity, but I wasn't given making it here where I'm at. So I'm truly happy about it, but like I say, not satisfied until I find ways to continue to get better and bring my best. You know, I talked to the coaches about it. I said, hold me to the highest standard. It's how it's always been for me, how it always will be. If you see me on a day where you feel like I'm not giving my best, like, wake up. You know what I mean? Like, be better, do better. So I'm excited about that. And as far as what I feel like I could do on the field, I feel confident in that. You know, and I've never allowed anything anyone says to, like, shake that confidence, no matter what. People are going to talk about me regardless, good, bad, whatever it is. It just kind of comes with the nature of truly the hard work that I put in to be able to have that opportunity for someone to speak about me, even on a bad day. You know, slow news day, sometimes people are going to use my name to boost their own whatever it is. So it is what it is. It comes with the territory. You know, my focus will always be just kind of block that out and come here, produce, and be the best me I could be.
1: Odell Beckham Jr. earning one of the 53 spots on the Giants roster. SportsCenter All Night, ESPN Radio. OBJ back with the Giants. Back to baseball, where Ketel Marte is back with the Diamondbacks. Monday playing his first game since August 16th in Atlanta in a stint on the IL, which started with that unexpected absence from a game in Boston. Through an interpreter, he explained,
3: me llevo bien con Tori. 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
4: I get along really well with Torrey, and, you know, in that instance, I failed him by not showing up. That morning I woke up, my body was in pain, and I just couldn't react. No one made the decision for me. I'm the one that made the decision to not show up.
3: Claro, yo como hombre me voy a parar enfrente de ellos, voy a pedirle disculpas, ¿sabes? 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O sea, un error, nosotros somos humanos y yo creo que un error lo comete cualquiera.
4: Definitely. Like a man, I'm going to stand up in front of them, ask for forgiveness. We're human. We all commit mistakes.
5: Ketel, do you have a message for the fans?
4: ¿Algún mensaje para la afición?
6: The other times it has happened, I asked for it to never happen again. And it's something that is a work in progress. And I think he told you he's human and he's not perfect. And we all have bad moments and bad days and things that we regret. And for him to come up here and tell you guys that, I know it wasn't easy. And this is as much progress as I've seen him make in communicating with you guys and with me.
1: Marte back in the lineup for the Diamondbacks, who lose to the Phillies 2-1. Phillies finish August at a Major League best 21-7 that month. Red Sox facing the Mariners at Fenway. They scored two in the bottom of the eighth, one in the bottom of the ninth, and then in the bottom of the tenth.
7: Three balls and two strikes. Bases loaded. The payoff. Swinging a high fly ball. Center field. That'll get it done. Off the monster. Eli White will score. And the Red Sox win another impossible ball game. His first Fenway game since May. Trevor Story has a moment made for a long time. 9-8 the final.
1: His sixth career walk-off hit. WEI with the call. Red Sox, the 9-8 win. Orioles, a one-run victory, 2-1 over the Rockies. Baltimore moving half game behind the Guardians for the third wild card spot in the American League. Being honored in Queens, that's next. Sports Center all night. It's ESPN Radio.
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1: 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Over the weekend, Roger Federer inducted into the Tennis Hall of Fame in Newport. On the heels of that, Monday, he was honored in New York at the U.S. Open.
24: It's been incredible, and it gave me a chance to look back at all the incredible people that have helped me along the way, the game that I love so much, what it gave me, and also maybe what I can say is just... I had a little boy dare to dream when he was young. So I hope everybody who's young in the stadium, young at home, hopefully they have also a dream and they pursue it with the best.

0: Houston's first win after trailing by at least three in the eighth inning in more than 2 years. Cal Raleigh with a solo home run in the loss, seventh homer in his last 10 games, number 20 on the season, fifth consecutive 20-homer season. Well, they're smiling at the very least in L.A. That's next. 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
4: 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The Braves trying to make it 8 in a row against the Giants.
9: 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Cox back to the wall. 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
0: 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We're just over a week away from the start of the NFL season. College football hits full stride this weekend, but speaking of hits, there were the top two teams in the NL Central meeting at Wrigley, and coming off a weekend that saw Pete Crow Armstrong go yard five times in two games, Monday would feature Alex Bregman.
3: And the 2-2.
13: Drilled in the air, deep left field. It's got a chance. Gone. Good call, run. You like the matchup? And so did Alex Bregman. A two-run homer, a line drive, straightaway left field, and the Cubs have opened up a 6-0 lead. Here's another deep drive. Get out the tape measure. Long gone. Cubs go back-to-back. Alex Bregman with his second of the game.
14: This is the way I make my living.
15: Yeah.
14: If you don't lob it, I'm going to whack it.
15: Here's his third
14: and that's
15: bomb.
14: Exactly what Bregman just did. A long drive. Home run to left. His third of the game. And the Cubs, with their ninth, have just set a team record. Most homers in a game in franchise history.
0: They're the fourth different team in Major League history to hit nine homers in a game. Cubs Radio Network with the calls. Cubs, a 17-3 rout of the Brewers. Chicago with 62 home runs in the month of August, second most in a calendar month in baseball history. In 2019, the Yankees had 74 in August of that summer. Cubs with the 17-3 win over the Brewers. Nine homers. Alex Bregman had three of them.
16: What's the best part of a massive day like this?
17: No, it's fun. It's a blast. Obviously, playing in front of this atmosphere, it's a lot cooler doing it at home. So just happy with the team effort today. Honestly, a big win for us, and ready to go to bed and get back after it tomorrow.
16: Are you superstitious at all? Will you take anything you did from today and carry it over to tomorrow?
17: Try and do it again.
16: What did you think of Clay Holmes did for you guys? It again, and just another awesome start.
17: Thought he was awesome. I thought he had 5-6 pitches working, mixed in a few four seams today, some curveball, sweeper, cutter combo, three different spins, and the sinker changeup was great as well. So I thought he did a great job just attacking his zone and not giving in.
0: Bregman with Marquee Sports Network after the win over Milwaukee. 12 homers for Bregman in the month of August, second most in baseball behind his teammate, Pete Crow Armstrong, who has 14. Kyle Harrison for Milwaukee, 3 2/3, gave up 9 earned runs and 5 homers. He had an ERA of 1.5 in his first two starts against the Cubs this season, including 7 shutout innings with 11 strikeouts on May 20th at Wrigley. Didn't fare as well in this one. Cubs with the 17-3 win. Braves went into Monday with the longest active win streak in the majors. They put their 7-game win streak on the line with the Giants in town.
18: 2-2. Hill swings, lines it over first. That's a fair ball. It'll reach the fence on a couple of bounces. Kisner has scored. Furman has scored. And into second with a pinch hit 2-run double is Turner Hill. Giants lead 5-3.
19: Here's the pitch.
18: Eldridge swings, line drive, base hit into left field. Turner being waved around third. Yastrzemski up with it. The throw home is not in time. Hill in with a head first dive. Bryce Eldridge delivers. It's 6-3 Giants.
0: Call on KNBR. Giants a 7-3 win over the Braves, who had that 7-game win streak come to an end. Giants have won 10 of their 12 matchups against the Braves over the last two seasons, including 5 straight wins at Truist Park. Rafael Devers, 1-for-3 with his 30th home run of the season. First Giants player to reach 30 in a season before September since Barry Bonds did it in 2004. In the American League, Central and West continue to be battleground divisions. In the Central, White Sox trying to put a little more cushion between themselves and Cleveland. Guardians idle on Monday. Astros leading the West, starting the week with a 2-game lead in the division. Houston hosting Chicago.
20: Swings and hammers. Left field. There's your first. How do you like that? Astros take the lead on Velasquez's laser shot to left field.
0: His first as an Astro. KBME with the call. Astros double up the White Sox 6-3. Chicago.

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16: 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Over the weekend, Roger Federer inducted into the Tennis Hall of Fame in Newport. On the heels of that, Monday, he was honored in New York at the U.S. Open.
17: It's been incredible, and it gave me a chance to look back at all the incredible people that have helped me along the way, the game that I love so much, what it gave me, and also maybe what I can say is just... I had a little boy dare to dream when he was young. So I hope everybody who's young in the stadium, young at home, hopefully they have also a dream and they pursue it with the best ability they can, and it can bring you to a place like here tonight or to Newport to get inducted into the International Tennis Hall of Fame. It was incredible. I loved every minute, and I'm a little sad it's over, actually.
16: Impressive career for Rogers. Federer, certainly an understatement. 20 major singles titles. He was ranked number one for 310 weeks, including a record 237 consecutive weeks. ESPN analyst Andy Roddick knows about that.
18: His legacy will never go away. A lot of people saw what he did when everyone was watching. I had a front row seat to how he behaved when nobody was watching. And Mirka made that point so thoughtfully during the induction ceremony. He's the type of guy where in a training room, someone leaves a piece of trash without saying anything, he throws it away, right? Like he operates with that sort of thoughtfulness all the time, never forgets names, always looks you in the eye, was never better than anyone outside of the tennis court, only inside of the boundaries. So listen, he made my life hard for 10 years, and I'll consider him a friend forever. I just love the way he goes about his business. And at the core of everything that he believes in is this love for the game, and I'm happy we had this week, starting last Tuesday here in Newport, and now tonight to celebrate my friend Roger.
19: Be very gracious about him, considering that you said he made your life tough for 10 years. I mean, if this guy never exists, he doesn't come on the scene. You got a few Wimbledons. I mean, you got a few more trophies in the case.
18: That's okay. Yeah, listen, Roger spoke about the journey, the camaraderie, the community of tennis. That doesn't often know whether it's a Wimbledon title or not. What we'll share forever is bigger than that. I know he has those relationships all across tennis.
19: So many people, when they watch this guy play tennis, just felt things they'd never felt before watching an athlete.
18: Yeah, he was fantastic. I mean, I played, we talk about his five finals. I was in one of them in 2006, and he could turn any stadium into a home game, even for an American playing here in the U.S. Open final, but it was well-deserved.
16: Andy Roddick, who happens to be the last American man to win a Grand Slam singles title. That was the U.S. Open in 2003. Back to baseball. Padres, a 5-0 shutout of the Reds, who are shut out for the 15th time this season. As for the Mets and Rays,
20: the 1-1. Swing and a fly ball. Left center field. Mullins racing back at the track. It is gone! Mark Vientos goes deep to left center field in his first game back. He gives the Mets a 2-0 lead in the seventh inning.
16: 880 ESPN New York, 3-2 the final as the Mets get the win.
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21: Number 4.
16: Astros maintain their 2-game lead in the division with a win over the White Sox and a first for Nelson Velasquez since joining Houston. ABME.
23: Swings and hammers. Left field. There's your first. How do you like that? Astros take the lead on Velasquez's laser shot to left field.
21: Number 3.
16: For Washington, Dalen Lyle with a solo shot in the fifth against the Marlins. Then he put them in front in the seventh. Nationals Radio Network.
21: The 1-0.
23: Lyle cracks one. Deep right field. Back toward the bullpen. And it is gone. Off the facing of the second deck. And the Nationals lead 4-3.
21: Number 2.
16: Washington getting 2 homers from Lyle. Cubs get a 3-homer night. Cubs Radio Network.
24: Drilled in the air. Deep left field. It's got a chance. And so did Alex Bregman. Here's another deep drive. Get out the tape measure. Long gone. Cubs go back to back. Alex Bregman with his second of the game. A long drive. Home run to left. His third of the game. And the Cubs with their 9th have just set a team record.
21: Number 1.
16: At Fenway, Red Sox and Mariners came down to the 10th. WEEI.
20: 3 balls and 2 strikes. Bases loaded. The payoff. Swing and a high fly ball. Center field. That'll get it done. Off the monster. Eli White will score. And the Red Sox win another impossible ball game. His first Fenway game since May. Trevor Story has a moment made for a long time. 9-8 the final.
16: Boston's first win after trailing by at least 3 in the 8th inning in more than 2 years. Cal Raleigh with a solo home run in the loss. 7th homer in his last 10 games. Number 20 on the season. 5th consecutive 20-homer season. Well, they're smiling at the very least in L.A. That's next. SportsCenter all night at ESPN Radio.
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5: 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The Braves trying to make it 8 in a row against the Giants.
30: Swing a fly ball to deep center field. Cox back to the wall. 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
31: Stott swings and drives it high and deep to right field. It is well on its way.
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16: 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We're just over a week away from the start of the NFL season. College football hits full stride this weekend, but Speaking of hits, there were the top two teams in the NL Central meeting at Wrigley and coming off a weekend that saw Pete Crow Armstrong go yard five times in two games. Monday would feature Alex Bregman.
2: And the 2-2.
3: Drilled in the air, deep left field. It's got a chance. Gone. Good call, run. You like the matchup? And so did Alex Bregman. A two-run homer, a line drive, straightaway left field, and the Cubs have opened up a 6-0 lead. Here's another deep drive. Get out the tape measure. Long gone. Cubs go back-to-back. Alex Bregman with his second of the game.
4: This is the way I make my living.
7: Yeah.
4: If you don't lob it, I'm going to whack it.
7: Here's his third
3: and that's
7: bomb.
3: Exactly what Bregman just did. A long drive. Home run to left. His third of the game. And the Cubs, with their ninth, have just set a team record. Most homers in a game in franchise history.
16: They're the fourth different team in Major League history to hit nine homers in a game. Cubs Radio Network with the calls. Cubs, a 17-3 rout of the Brewers. Chicago with 62 home runs in the month of August. Second most in a calendar month in baseball history. In 2019, the Yankees had 74 in August of that summer. Cubs with the 17-3 win over the Brewers. Nine homers. Alex Bregman had three of them.
8: What's the best part of a massive day like this?
9: No, it's fun. It's a blast. Obviously, playing in front of this atmosphere, it's a lot cooler doing it at home. So just happy with the team effort today. Honestly, a big win for us, and ready to go to bed and get back after it tomorrow.
8: Are you superstitious at all? Will you take anything you did from today and carry it over to tomorrow?
9: Try and do it again.
8: What did you think of Clay Holmes did for you guys? It again and just another awesome start.
9: Thought he was awesome. I thought he had 5-6 pitches working, mixed in a few four seams today, some curveball, sweeper, cutter combo, three different spins, and the sinker changeup was great as well. So I thought he did a great job just attacking his zone and not giving in.
16: Bregman with Marquee Sports Network after the win over Milwaukee. 12 homers for Bregman in the month of August, second most in baseball behind his teammate Pete Crow Armstrong, who has 14. Kyle Harrison for Milwaukee, 3 2/3, gave up 9 earned runs and 5 homers. He had an ERA of 1.5 in his first two starts against the Cubs this season, including 7 shutout innings with 11 strikeouts on May 20th at Wrigley. Didn't fare as well in this one. Cubs with the 17-3 win. Braves went into Monday with the longest active win streak in the majors. They put their 7-game win streak on the line with the Giants in town.
10: 2-2. Hill swings, lines it over first. That's a fair ball. It'll reach the fence on a couple of bounces. Kisner has scored. Furman has scored. And into second with a pinch hit 2-run double is Turner Hill. Giants lead 5-3.
11: Here's the pitch. Eldridge swings, line drive, base hit into left field. Turner being waved around third. Yastrzemski up with it. The throw home is not in time. Hill in with a head first dive. Bryce Eldridge delivers. It's 6-3 Giants.
16: Call on KNBR. Giants a 7-3 win over the Braves, who had that 7-game win streak come to an end. Giants have won 10 of their 12 matchups against the Braves over the last two seasons, including 5 straight wins at Truist Park. Rafael Devers, 1-for-3 with his 30th home run of the season. First Giants player to reach 30 in a season before September, since Barry Bonds did it in 2004. In the American League, Central and West continue to be battleground divisions. In the Central, White Sox trying to put a little more cushion between themselves and Cleveland. Guardians idle on Monday. Astros leading the West, starting the week with a 2-game lead in the division. Houston hosting Chicago.
12: Swings and hammers. Left field. There's your first. How do you like that? Astros take the lead on Velasquez's laser shot to left field.
16: His first as an Astro. KBME with the call. Astros double up the White Sox 6-3. Chicago losing back-to-back games following their 4-game win streak. They lead the Central by 3 games. First time since 2021 they'll enter September leading the division. As for the Astros, Yordan Alvarez 1-for-3 with a walk and an RBI. He'd be the first player to lead a league in Triple Crown categories entering September since Dick Allen in 1972. Astros maintain their lead over the Rangers in the AL West as Texas was keeping pace.

0: child.
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19: And let's talk some college football here on Unsportsmanlike. David Dennis Jr., Courtney Cronin, I'm Michelle Smallman. Lane Kiffin is always at the center of the conversation and sometimes the controversy. And this time, he's at the center of both because we have some legalities happening in college football. NFL rookies were seeking a fifth year of college eligibility. And the SEC, amongst other conferences, have come out saying that they oppose it. Lane Kiffin is at the center of that storm because he was one of the coaches, mainly the coach, that was bringing these players to his program. Tight end Daquan Wright, who was released by the Cleveland Browns, is the main example. He was going to join his former coach, Lane Kiffin, when he was with Ole Miss, at his new post in LSU. Lane Kiffin had a press conference and he spoke about one of the reasons why he felt comfortable pursuing former NFL rookies and bringing them back to LSU.
20: So I met with our leadership committee of our players and I asked them, what's your team? What do you want to do? If these players are allowed to be added to rosters, what do you want to do? And every

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7: 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With Pat the producer.
11: Bryce Harper's walking into the Hall of Fame. Already a two-time MVP.
12: Doesn't mean you're going to.
11: You guys see that the LA Marathon was giving out medals for people after 18 miles if they wanted to quit?
13: So they rewarded people for quitting early?
11: I think vodka sauce is better than red sauce in almost every situation.
14: If you're telling me the red sauce doesn't compare to the vodka sauce, you're not having the right red sauce.
11: Lasagna with vodka sauce? Woo!
15: I'm over it. I'm sick and tired and over it.
11: Get a life.
16: 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No Evan Cohen, no Chris Canty today. Courtney Cronin, David Dennis Jr. hanging out with me, Michelle Smallman. And guys, it's that time of the day where Pat Costello tells us what he's annoyed with. Pat, take it away.
11: I went to a hot air balloon festival / fair this past weekend. I was like, this is going to be cool. Hot air balloons. Never seen a hot air balloon in person before.
16: Yeah, they're really
11: haven't
16: big.
11: Seen like, yeah, they're not as big as I thought, actually. Surprisingly, they were like big, but it wasn't like, wow, this is crazy huge. It was fine. But mostly it was horrible.
16: Why?
11: The experience of going to this place was they were clearly not anticipating the crowds that they got at this festival, because I walked in and immediately was like, oh no, this is just the most crowded place I've ever been. They had all these food trucks, because my thought was go over there at about 5, grab some food, hang out a little bit. They launched these balloons at 6 o'clock. I get there and the lines for all the food trucks are 50 people deep, like hour-long waits for lines.
16: Oh, my gosh.
11: It was crazy. Absolute chaos. I mean, because there was also, like, rides and stuff. There were kids running all over, screaming, crying, all that stuff.

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10: Can Nuno Miguel Barrera Teixeira pronounce apoplectic?
11: Apoplectic.
12: He can't do it. He cannot do it.
11: Apoplectic.
10: Over four. He got the front and the back wrong.
12: Don't believe in him when it comes to that word.
11: I'm done. Stop being apoplectic. No, apoplectic. Yeah, I'm done.
13: Nuno makes us laugh out loud for sure. We are on Sportsmanlike on ESPN Radio. Curaçao gave us the performance of the week in the Little League World Series Championship. The power performance players are powered by Bloom Energy, clean power that uses little water and keeps communities running. Bloom Energy, power America relies on. Last segment, Nuno, instead of saying gregarious, said Gregorius.
14: Gregorius.
13: And now that you've heard that, rejoin David Dennis Jr., who joins us here on Unsportsmanlike, presented by Progressive Insurance. What's funnier, Nuno trying to say apoplectic, or the fact that he said Gregorius instead of gregarious?
14: I think it is the fact that he said Gregorius with such confidence, just rolled off the tongue.
13: Totally.
14: Didn't pause, just said it like, and it was, the word wasn't really called for. Just felt, he just woke up this morning and said, I'm going to say Gregorius at some point on the show. This is my shot. And he just said it with all the confidence in the world.
13: He was 10 toes down for that one.
14: Didn't pause, didn't correct himself, just went for it. And I think we should have just let him say it. We should just let it go.
13: You guys can't do this to me. Well, the word that Nuno struggled to say that we heard there in the rejoin is apoplectic. Apoplectic, which should be our word of the day today. It means extremely and obviously furious or enraged, often to the point of losing control. And David, that is exactly the adjective that is being used to describe some people's reaction to the notion that the Rams could go undefeated this season, that they could run the table. Now they're favored to win the Super Bowl, and they are favored to win every single game on their schedule. So the question is not an unrealistic one. They're favored. Now, is it likely? No, of course not. Matt Jones and Myron Metcalf, hosts of Matt and Myron here on ESPN Radio, talked yesterday and assigned a percentage to their belief that the Rams could run the table and go undefeated.
15: Give me the percentage chance.
6: that you think the Rams could go undefeated?
9: 68, 70, 68? Potentially. Now, granted.
6: Wait, whoa.
9: Hold on a second.
6: You think there is a 68% chance the Rams are going undefeated?
9: Listen, I wasn't in your math class, so I don't know. Like, maybe it's a little high in the projection. But, no, I think it's not.
6: That means if we played this season three times, you're saying the Rams would go undefeated twice.
9: You're doing an algebra class on me. I don't know what you just said. But I do think
6: okay,
9: there's...
6: Okay, 888. So I can't... It's
9: possible.
6: Okay, but that's not 68%.
9: Well, what is this possible? What's the percentage of
6: 2%.
9: It's possible? Okay, somewhere between 2 and 68.
6: Well, there's 66 numbers between 2 and 68.
9: Give me 39. Final answer. 39%.
13: So, David, Myron went from 68 there to 39. Matt Jones, on the other end of the spectrum, 2%. Where do you fall on that spectrum there of the chances that you think the Rams could go undefeated this season? Again, they are favored to win every game on their schedule.
14: I'm 100% sure that Myron and math are troublesome. His math is troublesome. There's a lot of things unpacked there mathematically with him. I'm not sure if he understood, because he says 68. It sounds like he just threw a number out there without understanding how percentages work. I'm just saying the guy just sounded like he may have been saying they're going to win 68% of that. I don't know if he knows that percentages go to 100. That's one of the things I want to know if Myron knows. Maybe we can ask him that later in the day. If he knew it was 68 out of 100. Like, that's an important question that I need to know about Myron, because he seemed very confused from the very beginning. And then he just started saying numbers. He just said 39. He just started throwing out numbers. For me, to answer the question, is a 0% chance the Rams are going undefeated this season.
13: 0%
14: chance.
13: You're not even giving them 2% like Matt Jones?
14: Not even giving them a gallon of milk's chance of doing this thing. They're going 0%. And here's why. As I've been thinking about this more, here's why. I think that a team of this age, with the stuff they have going on, if they are so far ahead in the one seed, even if they have a chance of going undefeated, I don't think they play their starters the last 2 weeks of the season. Mm. Like, once things get clinched up, they're not going to play people at all. And I think, I mean, granted, if they're like 14-0 and they clinched, of course, they're going to play a couple more games, which are like here or there. But I just do not think that this team, with their age, with what we've seen happen previously when a team went undefeated, their value is not going to be to close out the season and try to be undefeated. Like, I think they're going to lose a game early.
13: They're going to lose week three at Denver.
14: Yeah, they're going to lose a game or two early, so this will be thrown out anyway. But let's say they go 14, 13, whatever, in a row. They're going to pump the brakes and make sure everybody's healthy come playoff time.
13: Well, let's do that exercise, because I had already looked at this in advance, and I thought there's a huge chance that they could lose week three. Denver is going to be awesome this year. They were awesome last year. Potentially could have gone to the Super Bowl if Bo Nix didn't have that ankle injury that excluded him from playing in the AFC Championship game. You go on the road. You're playing at altitude. It's a night game, 8:20 p.m. So the cadence of your day is a little different. Not that I don't think the Rams have a chance to win that game. Of course, they're favored. But I think there's a huge chance that they could lose to Denver in that game. When you look at the schedule, is there a game that pops out to you that you're like, that's the one that's going to get them? That's the one that's going to trip them up?
14: So there's the Denver game that's tricky. And then a couple games after that, there's like Buffalo, right?
13: So here, I'll read it to you.
14: Yeah.
13: They open the season versus San Francisco. Then they have the Giants at home. Then they go on the road to Denver, at Philly after that, another interesting one. Then they have the Bills, but that one's at home. And then Arizona, at Las Vegas. You got the Chargers, then Washington, Arizona, Green Bay, Kansas City, San Francisco, Dallas. And they close out with Seattle and Tampa Bay, both on the road.
14: Yeah, I think they're losing one of those three games
13: That stretch at Denver, at Philly versus the Bills?
14: Yeah, they're going to lose one of those games. They're going to lose one of those games, maybe two, and they'll be 2-2, and it'll be like, what's wrong with the Rams? Are they, you know, underperforming? What's happening with them? And then all of a sudden, they're going to win like six games in a row because their schedule is going to be easy, and we'll forget that we ever talked about that.
13: That October 12th game versus Buffalo's Monday Night Football, too, by the way. I wanted to make sure. That one's the Monday Night Football game.
14: Yeah, I think they're going to lose one of those early games. We're going to stop talking about the undefeated, and it's going to feel like for at least a couple of weeks that this is just a regular, really good team. We're going to talk about, oh, Seattle's coming out the gates pretty strong. We're going to talk about maybe Dallas, their offense looks really good. We're going to talk ourselves into some of these other NFC teams, and then they're going to rail off like 6 wins, 7 wins in a row, and then maybe like 9-2. And then, you know, after that, I think we'll be talking about the Rams for the rest of the season as the favorites again.
13: And that actually might be a good thing for them to just get that off their back so that that pressure doesn't mount. Not that it could be that impactful for them. But yeah, I'm with you. I think in that stretch, my pick is Denver on the road. But I definitely think in that stretch, an L is coming in one way, shape, or form. But if they are undefeated before they go to Philly, that one's interesting too, because you're on the road in a very tough environment. Different time zone.
14: A couple years ago.
13: That's right. We're on Sportsmanlike on ESPN Radio.
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0: Hey, this is Gerard Cherry from The Next Level. 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
1: Once you go to Shador, you're not turning back. Deshaun's got this shot. It's kind of a win-win. If Deshaun goes out and he does the job, fine. If he doesn't after 3, 4, 5 games, you go to Shador and you don't look back. You see what Shador can do.
2: The Browns believe that Shador Sanders was their long-term quarterback. He'd be starting week one.
1: I don't think this is an indictment on Shador Sanders at all.
2: They just would be. They'd be saying, hey, who cares about getting Deshaun Watson reps? Then why start Deshaun Watson? What's the point?
6: I think it benefits him to come off the bench. I do. Does that take care of itself?
3: Do you agree with me? It's a two-game audition.
4: If they're really bad, yes. If they're okay, some good, some bad, I think he does get the third start at home.
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7: Fellas, I cannot understand it. Who do you have to take? That's right. Who do you have to take? That man, did you take him?
8: Thank you, Jesus. Thank you, Jesus. Thank you, Jesus.

0: You got duped.
1: I surely did not.
0: Good to be alive. Praise the Lord. Let's go. That's not a goat, Chris.
1: Says you.
0: At no point does this say goat. That sounds like a guy at the U.S. Open. You know what's going on over there right now?
1: Sure do.
0: What's going on over there right now? Morning, everyone. I'm fighting. If you read the national media on the Browns, they are just everybody's toy to kick around. Today alone, ESPN, boy, man, lay off, man. My God, don't you guys have another? Who was it, Aaron? Who was it that said, why is everybody talking about the Browns?
2: So Wilbon went on our friends Waddle and Sylvie with
0: Michael
2: ESPN
0: Wilbon
2: Chicago.
0: From PTI.
2: He went, and then Christopher Mad Dog Russo did the same thing on First Take. And it's like, guys, the Browns are irrelevant. Why are we spending so much time yelling about their quarterback comp?
0: No, because these guys can't come up with stories that are interesting. So they're taking the low-hanging fruit, and they're picking on the Browns. Hey, man. You know what? As a lifelong Browns fan with a voice, screw you. Screw you. I don't think the Browns are going to win the Super Bowl today. They've got them ranked 31 out of 32 teams on the power ranks. Okay. I've done this long enough to see the path where that's possible. But I'm not going into the season thinking that. The other thing is, I don't even know who these people are. With all due respect. Who is Kevin Clark?
2: He's with ESPN now.
0: What are his credentials? What has he done? Has he covered the league? Do you know? Do you know Kevin Clark?
2: A little.
0: Do you know him? He says the Browns are going to win 3 games this year. You're on the list, Kev. Do you remember the year?
2: Riz went off.
0: Do you remember the year?
2: Riz lost. You lost your mind.
0: No. Pete Prisco, CBS Sports. I at least I came correct. Pete Prisco, Chris, said we were going to go 1-15. And I'm like, who in the world wants to hear their team is going to go 1-15 in the upcoming season? Said if the Browns would, they went 0-16. Pete was wrong. Hey, man, I understand what the expectations are, but I find it hard to believe with 2 shots at QB, 2. You got Deshaun and you got Shador. And who knows? Taylor Green, let me ask you a question. Could you see a scenario where in week 10 against the Raiders on Sunday, November 29th, Taylor Green comes in and wins a big game? Sure you could.
2: Riz,
0: I just think it
2: might be the day for us to say this because everybody thinks they know exactly how this season is going to go. There's only one rule with us and Brown seasons. Folks, you have no idea the twists and turns and ups and downs that are ahead.
0: It's a good call, Aaron. They have Browns' fewest regular season wins, 10.5-1, Chris. And Deshaun Watson passing yards under, of course, because no one thinks he's going to last. That's more of a... Somebody wrote yesterday that Deshaun hadn't started a game in 680 days or something? Is that correct?
2: We started the preseason game, but yeah.
0: No.
2: 2024.
0: Regular season NFL game, Chris.
1: That sounds about right.
2: Look it up, Chris. 2024 Cincinnati. Week 8 or whatever. Week 7, week 8. Whenever that day was that he suffered that injury.
0: So let me say this, man. If Watson is able to come out and produce and win games, Boy, that's pretty impressive, I have to say. I know you guys are running a promo where I say I have no faith. I'm not expecting it, but boy, would it be really nice. Now, if things don't work out there, we don't know how long the leash is. I think it's two games, but it could be more. Todd seems like a fair guy. Coach Monken. Maybe he gives him a month. And then Shador comes in. I feel good about Shador, even though he didn't get the reps. From what I saw of him, guys in practice in the preseason games, all right, that's two yawns in 6 minutes. Dude, you've got to start getting some rest, Aaron. Like, you have got to start getting some
2: rest. Is there definitely a correlation between my yawning and being tired?
0: It's just distracting, bro. I'm trying to do a show. I'm all full of energy in here, and you can't stop yawning at me. Like, I'm sorry. It's offensive.
1: It has been 681 days.
0: Wow.
2: Chris, how many kids did you have last time the show?
0: Two.
1: Right? 2024. Two. No, I had three.
0: Oh, okay.
1: I saw three.
0: Okay, but the point is, it's a big, long layoff. If he were able to come back from that and play well, that would be impressive. It's very unlikely, but he's going to get a shot. Monken thinks he has a shot. Otherwise, he wouldn't have started him. Now, back to my other point. People are down on Shador because the Browns are down on Shador. Did I see yesterday that he's going to split reps with Talon Green on the scout team?
2: You heard that right.
0: Wow. Shador, they are testing you, but you will come through. You will be all right, son. You'll be good. You'll be all right. Just do whatever they ask you to do. When you get in, make them pay, baby. Make them pay. I feel good about Sanders coming off the bench if that's what the plan would be. Somehow it doesn't work out with Watson. I think the Browns are going to win more than three games.
2: Guys,
0: they won six games last year. I'm sorry, five games?
2: When did we win? Five. We won five.
0: They won five games last year with the worst offense in the league. I'm not predicting Super Bowl, but I am sure as hell not predicting three wins. And I don't know where this guy gets that. They say Watson's going to suck. What about the rest of the team? Deshaun's not going to keep playing if he's not playing well.
2: Yeah, that number is clearly just an evaluation of the quarterback situation. And Riz, I'm thinking about it.
0: A quarterback situation from 2 years ago.
2: Correct. And I'm thinking about it in these terms, okay? Everybody loves to preview this season and talk about the hot, sexy quarterbacks that they think are going to throw for 5,000 yards and Tony Grossi's in love with Joe Burrow, blah, blah, blah, right? Can the Browns get C-minus quarterback play? Like, can the quarterback play elevate to a professional level?
0: All right, how about C? I don't like the minus.
2: Okay, can we get C quarterback
0: average
2: play?
0: What is average quarterback
1: a C. Play?
0: I'm saying, what is that? 23 touchdowns, 12 interceptions.
2: Yeah. We don't need anybody to be a hero, but we just need somebody who's not going to single-handedly submarine the game every time the game is played.
0: Well, it's a trottery of Twitter Tuesday. We'll get to that. Also, coming up 9:30, quickly here, Eric Persinger. He's got a great story. We first learned his story from Doc Mickley in Beachwood Dental. Aaron brought it to my attention, and I want to have Eric in here to tell his story. What does he do for a living, Aaron?
2: So he was a former member of the military.
0: Army?
2: We'll let him tell the story. Yeah, but he was captured as a prisoner of war,
0: right.
2: And his story has to do with what happened to him from there.
0: Right.
2: And it involves the show and Beachwood Dental and a couple of our advertising partners. I'm really excited for our audience to get to know Eric a little bit. You know, sometimes we sit in here and feel like we're just talking to each other. Sometimes the audience probably feels like they're just going through their day while they're listening to us. When you get to the core of why we do what we do, wait till you hear Eric's story, and I think everybody's going to learn something and be pretty moved by it. I thought he was a pretty impressive guy.
0: Tony's off today. Daniel Oyafusi will join us from NFL Nation from ESPN at 10 o'clock, and then Andre Knott. Guards TV at 11. Now, the Guards were off yesterday. Baltimore won again. Kids, don't look now, but the Orioles are a half game behind you in the wild card. They have won 8 of 10, 4 in a row, and they are back up to 500 right now.
2: Wow.
0: So they are right on your ass. We play them next week. You've got Toronto beginning tonight. The Blue Jays are only a game and a half behind you. So I said earlier, Aaron, 8 o'clock hour, shout out, Tony Rizzo show, playoffs kind of start now. They kind of do.
2: I totally agree.
0: They kind of do. Because if you can't win these series, you're not going to get in the postseason. So really, it's September 1st and the playoffs start for the Guardians today. Let's go, Gart! How are you feeling about your baseball team right now?
2: I feel pretty good. I like our starting pitching, which I have all year. The bullpen has been fantastic over the course of the last couple of weeks. Just look at the numbers. I think it's been the best bullpen in baseball. And Riz, for the first time all season, I think some of these pieces are starting to come together with the offense. Jose's getting healthy. Kwan's been on fire.
0: Yeah.
2: Joe Adell and Lowe. And so now, can all of this kind of meet and they have their best month of the entire season here in September? I think if they do, to heck with that third wild card. You got a month to go.
0: Two and a half. You're two and a half, I think, or three. Is it three?
2: You're three back to play against the White Sox. Now, the White Sox know they're gearing up to face you because they signed could you see this? They picked up a couple guys off waivers yesterday. They're not done trying to make changes and upgrades to try to win this division. I think the division is still in play for the Guardians. What do you think, Chris?
0: I think the Guardians have to have the same mindset. You can't just play for a wild card. You play to win every game you can, and wherever it falls, it falls. But right now, man, it is very – there are one, two, three, four teams within 3.5 games of you. Actually, there's three teams a game and a half back.
2: Jeez.
0: The Orioles are a half game back. The Rangers and the Blue Jays are only a game and a half back from you in the wild card. Boy, we had certified Angus beef up this morning on the Tony Rizzo show. Chef Rogers was here working magic with hamburgers and steak kebabs early in the morning. Folks, what do I always tell you? I take Joby's because I need all the nutrition I can get. Please don't tell Doc Miller, my cardiologist, that I'm eating hamburgers at 9 in the morning. 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Take Joe B's. Quick five here. I'm going to try and squeeze in the headlines.
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2: First up, Ethan in the Unfiltered Five. It's the Joe B's Twitter inbox. I'm at HammerNation19, Riz at the Real T Rizzo, and Chris is manning the BGJ Attorney's YouTube chat. Ethan says, I don't know what's more frustrating, Riz, the overreaction to Luke Floria not making the roster and not coming back to the practice squad, or the overreaction to Sanders splitting reps with Talen Green on the scout team.
0: Well, there's not a lot going on, so people have to be outraged about everything. That's the new word now, is outraged. Everybody's outraged. I'll get to the Luke thing coming up in headlines, and And Shador has passed every test they've thrown at him these past 2 years. It's been a tough 2 years for the kid. I'm sure he'll persevere here. Next.
2: Aaron tweets the show and says, all these national narratives are going to look really bad after the Browns come back home for week 3 at 2-0. Let's go, Riz. High hopes. I hope you're doing well. Hashtag cure CF. Hashtag watch your heart. X Factor tweets the show and says, stop speaking on Shador Sanders. He's a backup QB. Move on. And he's not like every other backup QB. He's a backup QB who's liable to be playing pretty early in the season.
0: Hate is in the building.
2: Brian tweets the show and says, the reason why Shador is the scout team QB is simple. He can't process at an average level.
0: Haters in the building, Dago.
2: Tim tweets the show and says, what don't these people understand? Gabriel is not what Todd Monken envisions as an NFL quarterback. You go from Labar, make Deshaun Watson your starter, to think Gabriel is going to be on your team. Gabriel is living on borrowed time. Chris, what are you seeing in the BGJ attorneys chat?
1: JG says, why did it take nearly 5 years for people to root against the Browns because of Watson?
0: Do you think that narrative is new?
1: I don't.
0: Yeah. All right, quick break. Headlines coming up. Stay with us.
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1: Let's do it.
0: Would you put up with a... See, I can't really do it this way because people are... How many games will the Browns win? 0-4. 5-8. 9 or more. 0-4. 5-8. 9 or more. Me? 9 or more. You would want to tune in. You'd want me to be on 24 hours a day if we win 9 games.
2: We might put you on 24 hours a day. Riz, I am squarely in the 5-8 bucket. And I want to remind everybody.
0: I'm just saying 5.5 is the over-under. So you're guessing over. 5 would be.
2: I am guessing over. But like you told me in the break. No names, please. But there are national people from all over the country that are calling you, basically talking to you like you've just had a death in the family about this team.
0: Right.
2: Guys.
0: They feel bad for me that I get to cover sports for a living.
2: RJ, clip this for social, please, because I think this belongs on there. Okay? Guys, I have covered Browns teams that are a lot worse than this team. Trust me. This team needs a quarterback, but overall, on the roster, top to bottom, they don't suck like everybody is assuming they do. The perception of the team is driven by the quarterback situation alone, which does suck, and the Browns know it sucks, and it's kind of the plan of the team for the quarterback to suck.
0: I don't know. Can I get a look at these two guys? That's all. Before I bury the team. There's so much time for this. Folks, we're going all the way till January. It's September 1st.
2: But teams win Super Bowls, not just hotshot quarterbacks.
0: Well, Josh Allen's won 7.
2: That's right.
0: Lamar's won 6 Super Bowls, and Joe Burrow's won 4.
2: Guys,
0: so,
2: we're coming off a season where Sam Darnold won the Super Bowl.
0: Nobody remembers that. They don't want to remember it. Doesn't fit their narrative. The Cleveland sucks narrative, and I've had enough of ESPN. I know you work for them nationally, and you can't say what I can.
2: I've had enough.
0: ESPN could go to hell. I mean, I know they can. I've had enough of their negativity. Get out of here. Go. I'm going to start reading other stuff. Literally, I'm going to cancel my subscription. Why wouldn't I? Enough. What do I want to tune in and read this crap for every day? I'm getting ready for my NFL season. It's called a chance. Can you give us a chance? Time for the headlines.
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0: I do watch a lot of Disney, I have to admit.
2: 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Well, it was another day of roster transactions yesterday, Riz, for Browns GM Andrew Berry on Monday, as Cleveland claiming former Bills cornerback Toriano Pride off of waivers and cutting defensive lineman Julian Aquara. Also, the Browns announcing 10 members of their 16-member practice squad. And there were a couple of surprises. His Mentor native Luke Floria is not on the list and is not expected to be added. Head coach Todd Monken, though, kind of sung his praises at his press conference yesterday.
19: I did. It was awesome. It was awesome. It, well, as good as it can be. On the one hand, I was happy that he was a part of our team for the short time that we had him. All he did was work every single day. And to have the opportunity to have a couple of touchdown catches in the stadium, you know, he was fired up about. And so that wasn't easy, that conversation, but it was awesome, just his outlook. He loves football, wants to coach, right? Like he gave everything he had in the time he was here with us.
0: Chris, Aaron led the headlines on the really big show with a seventh round draft pick who got released by the Bills, who got picked up by the Browns to be their 52nd guy on their roster, and an undrafted free agent who didn't make the practice squad. That was his lead this morning.
1: What a time to be alive.
2: Countdown to the open.
0: God, man. Do you work for ESPN?
2: The Browns are back at practice today.
0: Oh,
2: they are
0: getting
2: ready for Jacksonville in the opener week from Sunday. You'll hear it here on the home of the Browns. There were a couple of familiar names that did make the practice squad, Riz. How about KT Leviston? He's back. Corner D'Angelo Ross is here. And how about punter Wes Paul? We have a punter on the practice squad. The Browns don't have a quarterback as of now on their practice squad because they got three on the active roster.
0: I think that says to Corey Borges, he's week to week. You put a punter on the practice squad. That's they don't have a kicker on the practice squad because Schmitty's been really good. But I mean, I don't know, man. The Browns, they maybe they see something. I trust Coach Monken when it comes to special teams, and I think he's done a really good job of this, getting guys, not star players, but guys that are going to contribute on special teams. Our special teams have been abysmal. That's another reason to like this team more than three wins. Your special teams, you're actually going to return a couple of kicks this year. Not call for a fair catch. Next.
2: Or drop a fair catch. To Baseball Riz, where maybe this should have been the lead. It's a huge week for the Cleveland Guardians in their push toward the playoffs. They open a big three-game series with the Toronto Blue Jays tonight at Progressive Field. The big rig, Gavin Williams, is on the hill to get the start. First pitch, 6:40. Cleveland is just a half game up on Baltimore in the American League wildcard standings.
0: Wow.
2: They are three back of the White Sox in the American League Central. The Blue Jays are in the mix here, too. Riz, best guess, do you think we're going to be playing big baseball games in the month of October?
0: I can't predict it. It's too close. Let me say this, though. I would say the first two wild cards are kind of out of reach. The Yankees have an 8.5 game lead on you for the first wild card. And even the Red Sox have a 5.5 game lead on you for the second wild card. So you've got those four teams within a game and a half. It's too close to call at this point, but let the playoffs begin. Next.
2: Hottest team in baseball right now, Riz, is our old foes from the 2016 World Series.
20: This is the way I make my living.
21: Yeah.
20: If you don't lob it, I'm going to whack it.
21: Exactly what Bregman just did. A long drive, home run to left. His third of the game, and the Cubs with their ninth have just set a team record. Most homers in a game in franchise history.
0: Chris, the hottest team in baseball has lost 6 of 10. And they have one win in a row.
2: Well, offensively,
0: the hottest team in baseball.
2: Offensively, they're on fire. They belted 9 home runs, beating the Brewers on Monday night. 3 of them for Alex Bregman. 17-3, they beat Milwaukee.
0: I'm telling you, you're mailing it in lately, bro. You are mailing it in.
2: What do you mean?
0: I don't know. You didn't come with anything today. You called the Cubs the hottest team in baseball. You led with a seventh-round pick being released.
2: The White Sox making a move on Monday, Riz, inking outfielder Tommy Pham off waivers as they try to make their playoff push. To college football we go, where we are counting down towards Saturday as Ohio State and Ball State will get the season underway here on the home of the Buckeyes. Yeah. Now, OSU is a 50.5-point favorite in the game. Yeah. But yesterday, the team totals came out for this game, Riz. And you get huge money payouts if you think Ball State can kick a field goal or even potentially get in the end zone.
0: Wait a minute. What is it for?
2: So I sent you this yesterday.
0: Okay.
2: Did you see it?
0: No. So what is it? 3 points?
2: All right.
0: In other words, what's the plus money on a field goal?
2: Okay. if you think they're going to score more than 2.5 points.
0: Yes, a field goal. I'm sure they can get a field goal.
2: It's minus 125.
0: Okay.
2: If you think they're going to get to 7.
0: Yes.
2: Plus 600.
1: Stay away.
2: If you think they could get to 10.
0: Chris, wait a minute.
1: They might get 2 field goals.
2: Chris, shut up. You picked Sandy Lyle
1: to
2: win the Masters.
1: Don't tell me to shut up.
2: Sorry, I'm just in a bad mood because Riz called me out. He didn't like my headlines or something. 12-1 if you think they could get to double figures. I've never seen this before. Is Ball State really going to get shut out in this game?
0: Chris, are they that bad? Look, I don't know.
1: I just think Ohio State's that good.
0: Call David Letterman. Didn't he go there?
2: Good call.
0: Next.
2: Riz, that's it.
0: All right.
2: Those are this morning's headlines.
0: Coming up, we've got a really cool story. Eric is going to come in studio. Remember, football season is here, and when it comes to the dentist, the last thing anyone should tackle is fear or anxiety. 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
0: Welcome back. Tuesday, September 1st. Really big show live from our East Bank Boardwalk Studios in the Flats. Joining us right now is Eric, my man Eric, who I hope you got a burger, Eric.
8: They were awesome. Awesome.
0: From Certified Angus Beef. 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
8: Originally from Massachusetts.
0: I was
8: born in Jersey, but raised in Mass.
0: Okay. And what is your connection here to Cleveland, where you live now? How did you get to Cleveland, Ohio?
8: When I got out of the Marine Corps, my ex-wife lived in Lorraine, and I ended up here in Cleveland.
0: So many people I know, the spouse is what brought them to Cleveland, but you stayed in Cleveland, right? Eric, do you have any idea what Cleveland was before you got here? Just what you heard, the jokes and everything, right?
8: I had one individual that was in my unit from Ashtabula. And the only thing I knew from Cleveland was the sports teams were no good and the river caught on fire.
0: God. Boy, this is par for the show today, isn't it? Eric, let me ask you this. Okay, you went into the Marines, right? Right out of high school?
8: Yes, sir.
0: Yeah, okay.
8: 1985.
0: You wanted to serve our country. What year?
8: 85.
0: And where did you serve?
8: I was stationed at Jacksonville, North Carolina, Camp Lejeune.
0: Okay. And did you see any action?
8: Yes, I spent about 20 years in the Marine Corps, 22 years.
0: Where at?
8: I was stationed at Jacksonville, but I went around the world 7 times.
0: Wow. Wow. And what happened during that time? You had a rough go of it, like a lot of veterans do, right? Explain the just, you know, it was more mental than anything, I'm sure.
8: Yeah. You were asked to do things that you do for your country and your brothers. And it's for the guy next to you that you do things. Unfortunately, processing it in your head isn't always as easy as doing it. A lot of guys come back and they have problems readjusting to everyday life.
0: And just, I don't want to get too graphic, but I want the listener and viewers to understand, they're asking you to do things that you wouldn't normally do in society, okay? And they're very difficult decisions that you have to make with yourself in order to do that, correct?
8: Yeah, yeah.
0: And justify it.
8: Well, yeah, and a lot of times you justify it because you want to continue to live. It comes down to it.
0: It's either you or them.
8: Exactly. And like Patton said, make him die for his country rather than you die for yours. And you make choices. The hardest thing is the decompression afterwards. Mm. I mean,

0: kids every day that can't get out of the past. Mm-hmm. They can't realize that what you do for the day honors those that have given what they gave. You know, make today the best you can in honor of them. We have a lot of people that need help. And you guys,
1: yeah,
0: we listen to you guys every day. And you guys are like family. I was talking to Mr. Goldhammer about how, you know, I listen to you guys more than I hear my own family. You guys have become family. And so when you say something and advise something like Joby's or Doc Mickley's, yeah, or Northeast Factory Direct, we go there because Uncle Rizzy told us.
1: Yeah. Explain your Beechwood Dental story, though, right? You needed help. You needed it. Yeah. Your mouth was not, you know,
0: no,
1: being in the service, you probably neglected your oral health.
0: Well, the Marine Corps was nice enough to fix my teeth, but when I was in the service, I got in a situation where I had some, I'll just say, some traumatic extractions. And I actually broke my two front teeth and broke my jaw. And I wanted to get, I just want a nice smile again. Because, you know, when they fixed them, it's 20 years. Now they're starting to chip again, and I look like Snaggletooth, and I didn't like it.
1: Sure.
0: And I had been to 3 different dentists. And one dentist, when he asked me what happened, and I told him, he's like, I can't have you come back. The dental hygienists are too upset. And I'm like, so I took Uncle Rizzy's advice, and I called Beechwood Dental.
1: Yeah.
0: And my wife contacted them and explained to them the situation that I had some things happen in the service.
1: Yeah, and you were a prisoner of war.
0: I was taken hostage for 3 days.
1: Yeah.
0: And interrogated, and I'm a smart aleck, and they took teeth.
1: Sure. Sure.
0: So,
1: and Doc says, bring it on in. He fixed you up.
0: And I'll tell you what, my first experience, the first person I met from the very receptionist, then I met Julia, and she sat down and she talked to me, and my wife was there, and she explained what she was going to do, and I had to have a root canal, and I ended up falling asleep during the root canal. Even with all the anxiety that I had, I was calm enough and relaxed enough that and now I have the Invisalign in so that I can get my
1: smile back. I did it too.
0: Because of the teeth that were taken, they have moved. My teeth had shifted.
1: Yes.
0: So I have to get the Invisalign so that now when they fix the front teeth, they'll stay fixed.
1: Correct.
0: And that was neglected in the last dental. And they don't want to fix you now. They want to fix you forever and fix you right.
1: I wanted to have you on, Dan, because I wanted you to tell your story. And I want people to understand how, you know, the people that serve this country have to deal with a lot more than just going over and doing what they're doing. And then they come home, everything is hunky-dory. That's not the way it works. And then also, I like the reinforcement of saying, hey, we love listening to you, as silly as it can be. And this show is silly.
0: This show's awesome.
1: But we enjoy doing that, and I'm glad to hear that it's good for you. And Aaron and I really started realizing this years ago when we first started doing the show. You know, I used to have a line. You know, this guy's a doctor, this person's a teacher, this person's, and I talk about the crappy Browns every day. And then I realized more and more as we go on, it does serve a purpose for a lot of people.
2: Sure, sure.
1: It's a diversion. It's
2: never
1: entertainment.
2: Riz, you never know what somebody is going through, and it's why we try our best to put what we're going through aside when we come on the air today, but the connection over 20 years, Eric, that you build with your audience is really special. And you never know who's out there listening. And I tried to convey this to you over the phone. So many people just say, oh, you know, thank you for your service. And then they nod and move on. And you carry that with you everywhere you go, every second of every day. What are ways that somebody like me, you know, who grew up in a fancy neighborhood in Denver with, you know, can really help give back and help people who have served the country like you have, can really pay it forward and try to do the best we can to say thank you?
0: I'm active in an organization called Blue Lines Unlimited.
2: Mm-hmm.
0: It's out of Geauga County. Ralph Spitaleri, who is a county commissioner in Geauga County, started it. They help first responders and military. Mm.

0: So they do police, fire, paramedics, soon to be lifeguards, and the military. They have a Veterans Fest every September, and they help combat vets. They help Rodriguez, who was the SWAT in Cleveland that was paralyzed years ago. They've helped him. It's a great organization. And it's not always monetary. It's getting out there and time. I thank you guys for being worthy of our service. Because so many people are not. You guys want to help. And your marketing people, they say, oh, we're going to partner with this guy. And they don't see the results that it has because, oh, yeah, he's a sponsor. But what that sponsor really does impact people's lives. And with Dr. Mickley, I would not have any dental hope without him, honestly. But you guys really do as advertised. You really are.
1: You know, seriousness, believe it or not, Eric, you might want to take the next couple of weeks off. Because are you a Browns fan now that you've been here for a while in Cleveland? Are you?
0: I follow the Browns, yes.
1: Sorry, man. No, I just, what we try and do, all kidding aside, is we try and keep it a little more positive than the, you know, today I come in every day and I read all this stuff. And today it was just, Chris knows, I was screaming in here. I was dropping some bombs in here this morning as I'm reading all this stuff, all this negative stuff. The Browns are going to have the worst record. The Browns are going to win 3 games. The Browns are 31st out of 32. Let's see how the season plays out. I'll bet sports a real nice diversion for you guys,
0: it
1: right?
0: Is,
1: in,
0: yes.
1: in that you get to follow it like we do. Excuse me. We don't take it too seriously, but we know it means a lot to the fans of this city.
0: Yes, yes, it does. It's a nice diversion. It's to get out and relax and not have to think about things.
1: Yeah. Well, we have the Cavs. They're always good now. The Guards have been to the playoffs, what, 3 of the last 4 years?
2: Sure.
1: You know, it's been a nice run. The Browns,
0: they're due.
1: We're a little down. No, we're a little down. We're due.
0: They're due.
1: Wait a minute.
0: They're
1: we do. We're a little due.
2: You know, but Riz, they give everybody a little something to look forward to. Yes. And that's what life is all about. You know, I think as I hear your story, Eric, it resonates so much with me that you were trying to fix your smile after everything that you'd been through so that you can, you know, Dr. Mickley says this all the time, smile with confidence when you look at yourself in a picture, when you're with your family. You want to feel good about the way you look, but also that, you know, having somebody who really understands what you've been through can help you smile, you know, so it's sort of, to me, works in multiple ways. And I just, look, we wanted to have you in to say thank you and to look you in the eye and to tell you how much we appreciate
1: it. And there's a lot of people like us that maybe don't have the voice that we have that really appreciate what you do. And I know a lot of my family feels the same way and a lot of my friends feel the same way. I was blessed. You know, I was not World War II. I was not Korean War. And I was too young to go to Vietnam. And by the time Desert Storm came around, I was already 30, 40 years old. So, but I always appreciated it. I had family members in the military. And we did stuff with American Legion Post 738 forever. We did Riz Show for the USO. We say a prayer at the end of every show.
0: I know you do.
1: For our troops and their firefighters and our law enforcement and our veterans and the president. So thank you for being a customer, first of all, a listener. Thank you for supporting our advertisers. And people out there, when they ask me, they go, hey, man, you guys are great. What can I do? Support our advertisers, you know? We are blessed with so many advertisers that have been with us for 10, 15, in Joby's case, 20 years.
2: And we don't promote brands if we don't also
1: believe in
2: the brand.
1: Sit right here. I got them out every day.
2: That's right.
1: All right. Enjoy the NFL season. It's not going to be as bad as everybody's forecast.
0: The Browns are just like golf. One good game and you're hooked again.
2: That's right.
0: One good shot.
2: Eric, it's one first down.
0: Exactly.
2: Eric, what should because I know we have a lot of veterans who listen to us regularly, some of them here and some of them overseas. You know, Riz, I imagine if mm-hmm. they're listening now, what's important for them to keep in mind, you know, because you've navigated and sort of driven this road for so many years, what's important for them to know as they go through the ups and downs of the day-to-day of what continuing with your life after service
1: what
2: is
1: What keeps
2: like?
1: You going, brother?
0: First, my faith, my family, my wife. She's grounded me when I have bad days. She is my rock. And knowing that the only easy day was yesterday.
1: Oh, boy, that's a good line.
0: The only easy day was yesterday, and you just got to get up and keep going. Just get up. Your story's not over yet. Just you can rewrite your story, and you can make tomorrow better. Just keep moving forward.
1: I'm going to tell you something. You're still young. I don't know how old you are, but you're younger
0: 60.
1: Than me. Yeah. You're still young. I get, my mom's 89. I have, you know, her friends, they're in their 80s. They always tell me, they go, you're a kid. You are literally a kid.
0: I tell people 60's the new 40.
1: Yeah. it really is. Times have changed. People are living longer now. Eric, we appreciate you, bud.
2: Thank you, Eric.
1: Hang in there. Maybe we'll have you up for a round table this year.
0: That would be awesome.
1: On a Friday, which unfortunately I'll be working Fridays again. Paul.
2: Oh, no.
3: We got one more off.
0: Mr. Vacation.
1: Wait a minute. Wait a minute, though. I've had Fridays off since January.
3: Yes, you have.
1: Chris, look at me. You know what? For you, I'll do it.
0: Thank you, sir.
1: Is that a deal? That's a deal. I'll do it, Eric. All right. Quick break here. We're back. Daniel will join us. Tony's off today. Stay tuned.
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12: Lots of love for Marine Eric on the YouTube chat right now. People enjoying that last segment. If you enjoy driving a car, you got to get to Ken Ganley Chevrolet. Those are my peeps. My man Jim. God, I haven't talked to Jimmy in a week or two. Been very busy. I love my luxury ride, Jimmy. Folks, I drive the Chevy Tahoe. I love it. I swear by it. Paul got a text this morning from me.
0: Aaron, Riz, you're an absolute madman. Madman.
12: Did you show it to Reg? Did I put Reg on there?
0: I don't know if you did. Riz,
12: what was the picture I sent you?
0: It was
12: you
0: your
12: today?
0: Dashboard, and it focused in on your gas gauge. You know, typically you'll see a color with how much gas you have left. Riz, there was no color. There wasn't even a red line. You're nuts.
12: It said fuel level low. Chris, I've got a reserve on that car. Hold on here.
13: Chris, you're missing out on all the fun. To
0: that
13: be honest
0: sounds
13: with
0: like
13: you.
0: Torture.
13: What do you do?
0: Awful.
13: You fill it up when it's three quarters full.
0: Let's see. Aaron, there's no line. It says low. That's right. It.
13: It does. Also, the fuel level, as Chris is pointing out here, it goes from F to E. It's below E.
0: Like, you could actually, if you didn't see the low, you could argue it's full because it's all one color.
13: But look, Chris, we fill up when we need gas. Okay, all the time. I don't know what's going on at your house.
12: Look at me. I had halves of miles to go.
0: Tenths of miles.
13: You know it's bad. Riz didn't touch the gas. He just coasted through.
12: Chris, I am not going to lie. There's this one gas station I got to go to that I was just like, I turned the air conditioning off.
13: Yeah.
12: Folks, Ken Ganley Chevrolet is the best. 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Boy, Myles Garrett's changed in a couple of months.
0: Who knew?
12: The headline of this article is Myles Garrett changing the culture of the Rams from the sideline. One thing I will say about Myles Garrett, okay? I don't hate Myles at all. I wish he wanted to be here, but I guess I understand. We're okay. Browns will be all right. But the one thing, guys, I didn't think he was that much of a vocal leader. I don't remember him being a leader of men a rah-rah leader guy. Well, apparently in L.A., he's Newt Rodney.
0: Can I say this, though? It's easy to lead when your MVP quarterback is there. It's easy to lead when arguably one of the best defensive players of all time is coming out of retirement to play with you. That's easy. It's easy to put on this facade that you've been this great leader your entire career.
13: Also, the culture of the Rams was what? A team that won a Super Bowl a couple of years ago and went to the very last inch of getting there last year? What broken culture, Chris, did he have to fix?
0: What does
13: changing the culture for the Rams even mean? They have Matt Stafford and Sean McVay. That's their culture, not Myles Garrett.
12: I tell you, there's a lot of pressure on Coach McVay. Think about that. Sean is an excellent coach, and I'm sure he'll be up for the task. But, Chris, you lose or you don't go to at least let's put it this way. You don't go to the NFC Championship game at least with that roster. That's a mark on your record.
0: Raise the bar that everybody's talking about. You need to get to the Super Bowl.
13: Okay,
0: you have to win it. I wouldn't even go that. You have to get there. You've got to get there.
13: What does super team even mean?
12: It says by trading for Garrett, the Rams added not only the NFL's best defensive player last season, but another leader on defense. Well, I don't know. Maybe Coach Schwartz would have a different view. I wasn't in the huddle. I wasn't in the locker room. I just don't remember this version of Myles Garrett. I guess, guys, it's okay. I'm not that guy. I'm not stalk your ex guy. But it seems he's a lot happier in L.A. And good for him, if that's where he wants to be. But let me just caution everybody. Everybody just giving the Rams the title, Tony Grossi included, just handing them the title. That's not how the NFL works. These same people, did they have Seattle and Sam Darnold winning it all last year, Chris?
13: No, I think they had them winning 8 games, as I remember.
12: So let's just see how it plays out. I'm sure they're going to be good. They're loaded, and they've got a good quarterback. He's got to stay healthy. They're an older team, though. You know what can happen every now with older teams. All right, we're going to talk Browns with somebody who didn't bash the Browns. That is Daniel Oyafusi from NFL Nation, ESPN. Stay with us. Hey, it's Riz, and you are locked on to the best station in the nation, ESPN 850 WKNR Cleveland.
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0: You feel it in the air. Days are getting shorter. Gosh, when I get to work, Chris, the sun's just coming up. During the summer, Christopher, 5:35, the sun was coming up.
1: Oh, yeah.
0: 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He covers the Browns for ESPN's NFL Nation. He is friend of show, Daniel Oyefusi. Morning, Daniel.
2: Good morning. How y'all doing?
0: Good. Other than reading all the national media telling me that I shouldn't even watch the Browns this year, Daniel.
1: Daniel, when they ask you to write the blurb for the power rankings, do you know where they're rated, or does that come when you actually open the article on the website?
2: Oh, yeah. I find out when you guys find out. No, we do have a process in terms of, you know, voting, and they elicit, a wide range of people to help out, you know, whether it be national or the NFL Nation folks. But yeah, I found out I'm just as in the dark as you guys until it comes out.
0: So, Daniel, what do you think it is? I mean, Aaron and I have seen 1-15 Browns. We've seen 0-16 Browns. This is not that. I will admit the quarterback position is in flux. But the talent around the quarterback is pretty decent. With two pretty big drafts, your cohorts are saying we're going to win three games. Take the under 5.5. When you talk to people, where do you think this come from? Do you think it's all from the quarterback position?
2: I really do think it is. Like, I was just kind of joking with some people, and I'm like, I think if you put Baker on this team right now, like, just swap the quarterback situation and put Baker in there, like, I think this is like a frisky team, wild card team that a lot of people are interested about and really want to watch every Sunday to see what they can do. But obviously, we know what the quarterback situation is right now. And I think it's not only that people think that it's not going to be adequate, but people are anticipating it being an anchor and, you know, to the young talent that Andrew Berry and the front office has put together. So, it is Cleveland. You know, sometimes, you know, you don't get the benefit of the doubt with Cleveland. And I think that this is an all too familiar kind of, you know, scenario, I mean, situation for a lot of people that look at the Browns, even albeit with some interesting talent around.
0: Daniel, let me ask you, what was your take on Monken's quarterback room? He went Watson first. I assume Shador off the bench, but they are intrigued by Talen Green. We learned yesterday that he's even going to get some scout team reps along with Shador. How do you think they did on this quarterback room after watching the competition for as long as you did?
2: Yeah, I mean, I know, you know, just like similar to last year, it was a very polarizing, kind of controversial competition that everybody was watching and tracking every day, you know. But I do think it was a genuine competition. Like Todd Monken said early on, like when he first got here, like, I wanted to go on a training camp with the starter. So to divide precious reps up the way he did and give them half of them to Deshaun, half of them to Shador, like, that wasn't fake. That wasn't phony. I thought it was legit. But I did think that, you know, Deshaun really, just in terms of being a veteran, kind of came in with a little bit of the edge. And in Monken's eyes, you know, Shador closed the gap, but not enough. So I think he went about it the right way. I mean, he said, he acknowledged, like, it wasn't going to be 50-50 down the middle completely fair. Like, there were going to be some days where, or some situations where maybe it didn't look as fair down the middle. But I think the best that he, I think he did the

0: as he could, given the situation. And now, you know, Deshaun's getting all those reps to start, and they still want to develop these two guys in Shador and Taylen Green, which is why they're splitting the scout team reps. The division of the scout team reps isn't any you know, slight on Shador or anything like that, that they don't think he's ready. It's more like, hey, like, we want to, you know, get prepared to win, but we still want to develop the entirety of the roster. So honestly, if Taylen's going to be on the roster, QB3, there's a chance that he could, you know, have some emergency situations where he has to go in. So part of that preparation is just letting him get a couple of snaps here and there. Like when they play the Ravens and they're preparing for Lamar Jackson, it'll be Taylen Green running some of that, you know, read option stuff, quarterback driven stuff. And then sometimes it's going to be Shador, but all that's part of the development of the entire roster. It's no slight on Shador.
1: Daniel Oyafusi, NFL Nation, ESPN is our guest. Daniel, how long is the leash? It's a fluid situation. But it seems like Todd is, like, I don't see Coach Monken as the guy that's going to give Watson a game or maybe even two, or am I wrong? Is this a week-to-week thing?
0: I mean, Tom Monken said it's not a week-to-week thing, but he also acknowledged that, like, when asked about the potential to make a change, he was like, hey, like, we're in the performance business, so if somebody isn't performing, we have to reconsider what we're doing. He's also talked about playing not, or despising crappy football. And really, the last time we saw Deshaun on the field, like, that was, and he would acknowledge, that was crappy football, like some of the worst quarterback play you will see. So yeah, I don't think that he wants to have it be a week-to-week thing or just kind of pull him at the first sight of adversity. But at the same time, there has to be some production. So like a lot of people have said, you know, I'm looking at these first two games as kind of an audition. Like, you don't have to be, you know, a top five, top 10 quarterback, but hey, like, respectable quarterback play, give the team an opportunity, make them feel comfortable with returning home in week 3, despite no matter what the first two games outcome might be, give them some confidence, some reason to believe that, you know, you can turn this thing around.
2: Daniel, do you have any idea what you think Watson's going to look like against Jacksonville?
0: I mean, I'll say this. It's not the greatest matchup for, you know, your first game back. Jacksonville has a really good defense led by defense coordinator Anthony Campanile, who actually covered, you know, a couple years back when he was in Miami as a linebackers coach. And he has a very, very confusing, exotic defense. It's a really good defensive front. It's not a cakewalk. They're not playing some D2 school right out the gate in week 1. So it is going to be tough. They are going to test, you know, his eyes. They're going to test his reaction speed, his ability to play on time. I'd be lying if I said that I thought he was going to go in there and light it up week 1, to be honest.
1: Yeah, I've said the same thing, only because, you know, somebody wrote yesterday, it might even have been you, 680 days since he started a regular season game. That is an extraordinary amount of time. If he were able to come back in 1 week and regain any kind of form, I think it would be amazing. So you got to believe the Browns think that he's going to get better, right, Daniel? And they're using these, explain to everybody, they're using these 2 weeks to try and ramp that up, aren't they?
0: I mean, yeah, for sure. I mean, that's part of, you know, naming, you know, a starting quarterback, you know, the ability to now give him every single practice rep in preparation. You know, it's like, I think all these quarterbacks will acknowledge, like, it's tough sometimes when you're dividing the reps. Some days you're with the ones, some days you're with the twos and the threes. But now it's like, hey, we got 2 weeks to really devote all those resources to him. They're already starting to do some game planning for Jacksonville in their practices right now. So there is that hope. And Monken said it himself, like, we wouldn't be starting Deshaun if we didn't think that he could play better. And I think he did play better, a little bit better in that Chicago game, his first game back, you know, much better than he did against Buffalo, which was kind of the second half against, you know, just guys who really aren't even on the roster right now. So I think there is some optimism that, again, is he going to be a top five 2020 Deshaun Watson version? I don't know about that, but they do think that he can definitely play better than the last time we saw him on the field.
2: Yeah, and based on what you said, Daniel, I don't think he has to be. You know, if he could be, we said this today, a C quarterback, you know, that might be enough for the Browns to have a season better than a lot of us think. Daniel Oyafusi is with us.
1: Well, I thought it was interesting. Daniel brought up Baker.
2: Yeah.
1: I don't know if Baker's a C. Might be a little better than that. But, like, he's not – Baker's not Josh Allen or Pat Mahomes. But Baker can win.
2: But Riz, we don't need a superhero here. You know what I'm saying? We don't need someone to come in and be, you know, football man.
1: Yeah.
2: We need someone to come in and manage the offense and give your team a chance. Daniel, what do you think he has to do in the first two games to earn the home start? Because I know a lot of the fans that I talked to are assuming Shador's going to be in there by the time they announce the starters on September 27th against the Panthers.
0: I would say just give them an opportunity to win. Like, the last time we saw him on the field, 2024, he really, really, truly looked like a shell of himself, yeah, both physically and mentally. I think the biggest thing for me, and I've said it a lot, is just like the game seems a little too fast for him at times. And I think that when you miss as much time as he's missed because of injury and suspensions, you do have to get reacclimated to the speed of the game. You know, he's talked about, when I asked him, letting his instincts take over. So there's that part. And then there's just like physically, can he do everything that you need him to do? You know, the downfield passing, I'm working on a story for next week about how the downfield passing pre and post shoulder surgery just has plummeted. Like, he's not attempting as many passes downfield. He's not accurate on those downfield passes. So it's like, physically, can you do the things that we need you to do to just put us in a position to win? And then mentally, like, when you see things, are you reacting fast enough? So all that just plays a role in, you know, giving this team an opportunity, like not turning the ball over. That really hasn't been too much of a problem in his career. Obviously, he threw a lot of picks in training camp. But just overall giving this team an opportunity, because they are going to have the talent to stay in these games. But it's like, as a quarterback, can you get us over the hump? Can you get us over the edge and put us in position to win these games?
1: Yeah, and I like what you said about instinct. It's not... You got to be the best quarterbacks. It's all instinctive because they've played so much. When you think about Josh Allen, Mahomes, Aaron Rodgers, the guys that are at the top of their game, it's just every year they just roll out the balls. It's the same offense, the same
2: coordinator. How many games have those guys played since Watson started his last game?
1: It's why I'm shocked still that the Browns brought Deshaun back to try and see if they could get something. All right. With that said, the team around him right now, are you confident that Malik and Schlesinger and Denzel, who hasn't played a lot in the preseason, and Jared Verse, I think, Daniel, they have unknown of the defense because we haven't seen anything. Are you confident these guys are going to step in and play like they did last year, even though they don't have Schwartz and Myles Garrett this season?
0: Yeah, well, it's funny you mentioned that. I got a story coming out tomorrow on what life without Myles Garrett will look like for this Browns defense. And really, not only life without Myles Garrett, but life without Jim Schwartz. And I have a lot of faith in the collective or the individual talents on the defense. I think that they still have Pro Bowl level, elite level talent at each level of the defense. But I do have questions about how it all comes together without Myles Garrett taking up all the double and the triple teams, and teams maybe, you know, not trying to get the ball out of their hands as quickly. How does that look with Michael Rutenberg, a first-time DC, calling these plays and trying to, as we know, kind of implement some new stuff on the back end and the secondary in terms of disguise? I do have questions, and we didn't really see it all come together fully in training camp because they were missing so many guys. Like, Denzel and Tyson were kind of being limited in team drills. Malik Collins just returned to practice. Carson was out for so long, they lost Alex Wright. There is still a lot of unanswered questions in terms of just how it all looks and how it comes together without Miles, because I know that this is a confident group. Like, they have that right to be confident because they are good players in their own right. But it just looks different without a guy like that and Myles Garrett on your field, on the field, helping you out, helping other pass rushers, helping other guys in the secondary. It's just different. So I have to see it come together despite the individual talent.
2: Daniel, how much do you think the rookies from last year can grow from year one to year two, in particular Graham and Schlesinger?
0: Yeah, I mean, with Schlesinger, it's almost like, I mean, how much can he? Because he was already, you know, one of the best players in the NFL last year, like Defensive Rookie of the Year. I think he was voted, you know, a top five linebacker and, you know, Jeremy Fowler's poll. So it's like, how much better can you get? Graham, I think definitely there's a lot of room for growth. He talked about some inconsistencies that he had as a rookie. We know he only had a half sack, but I think his impact in terms of pressures was a little greater than maybe the individual counting stats. So, I think that for him specifically, there is a lot of room to grow, definitely. And they're going to need it because, you know, they got to replace 23 sacks on that side of the ball. And I know Miles isn't the only one, but 23 is a lot of sacks. So I'm looking specifically at Mason Graham as a guy who can take that next step as a pass rusher to, kind of alleviate those concerns.
1: Yeah, and I wouldn't put all the pressure on Verse, either. I know that he looks really good, but he's just not Miles. I'm sorry, there is only one Miles, and
0: he doesn't want to be Miles.
1: Yeah, you know? Tell everybody.
0: He's going to be a different type of player. Like he's still a very, very good player. He's already one of the best pass rushers in the NFL, a 2-time Pro Bowler, one of the best bull rushers. So he's a very powerful guy who can collapse the pocket and whatnot. He's still really good against the run, really stout against the run. So he's not going to be Miles. Like, nobody's expecting Miles' production, him to be a carbon copy of Miles. But I still think that the Browns are going to have a really, really good pass rusher to lead that defensive front.
1: Daniel, did you vote on the Mo Bassett winner for this year, the Maurice Bassett Award?
0: I did.
1: Yeah. And did you vote for Casey? Tell everybody what a great guy he has been with the media and how much it'll probably mean to him to win that award.
0: Yeah, well I didn't vote Casey number one, and I actually had asked for a vote breakdown because I was not like shocked, but I was a little interested. I was kind of surprised. I voted for Denzel Boston number one. And as I like after the results came out, I kind of thought, like, did I lump Denzel's OTA spring work performance with training camp? Maybe I did, but I thought Denzel was really, really good even in training camp. Like the first couple weeks of training camp, it seemed like every single day he was making a big contested catch. But even beyond that, it was just like the little things, like just being a really, you know, reliable target. Like it might have been a 10-yard comeback or whatever, but it's like, hey, like on first down, you'll take that. You'll take an 8-yard comeback and set you up for second and two. So I thought that maybe when they put the pads on and, you know, things got a little more like physical, maybe KC was able to make a couple more plays down the field and stuff like that. But I thought Denzel was really good. And you know, I thought it really said a lot that after 2 weeks, he was one of those two rookies that got the bump into the starting spot with Spencer Fano. Like I think you couldn't have gone wrong with either three of those guys, Concepcion, Boston, or Fano. But that really just speaks to the talent that, you know, that they've been able to bring in this year for sure.
1: What did you make of the Floria not on the practice squad? You know, fans are, you know how fans can be. In today's world, Daniel, everybody's got to be outraged. People are outraged that he didn't make it. Why do you think he didn't make it?
0: I mean, I guess the talent evaluator is just wants to go in a different direction. Honestly, I was a little shocked at that, especially like given that he was a hometown kid. Like I was just kind of saying to some guys yesterday, like if I know it was against the second, third, fourth stringers, but I'm like, hey, if you're good enough to catch, you know, three touchdown passes in a preseason game against, you know, some backups, like I think you can be on a practice squad. You know, I think you deserve that opportunity. Again, being a hometown kid too, obviously, you know, they went in a different direction. And I'm almost curious if maybe like Floria and his representation kind of saw that maybe the opportunities were dwindling in Cleveland, so they wanted to seek another opportunity. I'm not sure. I know he hasn't been picked up yet, but I did think that was a little odd. Like I thought he definitely earned a practice squad spot, if not a 53-man roster spot.
1: Well, you have earned your spot on this show. You have done a good job. How is it, partner? You having fun?
0: I'm always having fun. People ask me, like, they're like, oh, you cover the Browns. This must not be fun. I'm like, this is fun every day. Yeah. They never keep me. It's never a dull day in Cleveland.
1: Yeah, so like, I, you know, we were talking, we were lamenting all the negative stuff about the Browns, specifically today, but every day. And people that I know in the national media, they call me, they're like, hey, man, how's it going, man? I really feel for you. I'm like, guys, I'm covering sports for a living. Like,
0: Right.
1: Like, I don't know, the Cavs are pretty good. The guards are pretty good. I mean, we'll be all right. Be all right.
0: A lot of worse jobs you can have. A lot of people
1: damn still right.
0: in position. So,
1: all right, like, are you in the common area, or is that just for on camera stuff with you now? Are you in your
0: that's only for TV. I'm in the apartment now.
1: You going to Berea?
0: Yeah, right. As soon as I get off here, I'm about to, you know, start getting ready, head out there.
1: Keep us posted. Plug your Twitter, Daniel. Go ahead and plug your Twitter.
0: Yeah, just my name, at Daniel Oyefusi, OYEFUSI.
1: Got you. Thanks, Daniel. Have a good day.
0: You too.
1: Daniel Oyefusi. There's a kid walking her dog. She's wearing a Browns jersey. That a girl. There you go, babe. Aaron, you said, I said clunky. Daniel said not reading stuff. That's just, about Watson, it's just from not playing. Uh-huh. So, like, I honestly can't believe still that the Browns just went with him over Sanders. I'm still shocked by that in that. Do you guys understand? I'm rooting for Deshaun. He's the quarterback against the Jags. Do you know how extraordinary it would be for him to throw three touchdowns and the Browns score 28 points and win that game?
3: Yes, I do.
1: Coming from where he came from. Like, who could do that? Could Aaron Rodgers be off for 20? All right, give me another 30-year-old. I don't know, Baker, who I love. Could Baker miss 680 days and come back and look good in week one? Well, Chris would think so.
2: Of course, yeah. Riz, could you miss 680 days of doing this show and come back?
1: I don't know.
2: 680 days.
1: I don't know. People will say I can't do it day to day.
2: But, Tone, I've looked up, like, how many games Trevor Lawrence has started since Watson played his last game? He's played, like, 30 games. Like 30.
1: Didn't you have some stat? Pat Mahomes has played more.
3: So Mahomes has played as many playoff games as Watson has played in games in the same window.
1: Yeah. In 4 years. So in the last 4 years, Deshaun's played 19 games for the Browns. What's Patty played? 30 playoff games?
3: Lot.
2: Yeah. I mean, you know, Mahomes plays in a lot of seasons, has played 4 or 5 playoff games. You do that over the span of 3 or 4 years, you're going to be right around 19 games. Tone, the more I hear this, nobody thinks the Browns are even going to be in this game against the Jaguars.
1: But I would caution the negative Nellies out there that the Watson thing is fluid. Like, if Deshaun doesn't look good, and I think 2 games, but all right, I'll say 3. Chris, let's say they lose in Jacksonville. Oh boy, guys, I don't think I'm going.
2: Are you canceling?
4: Good to see you.
1: Chris, that guy angry is a really good player. Really good.
3: Yes, it is.
1: Anyway, they come back. They lose. They come home. Now we know at 0-2. If the Browns start them at home, that's that's a bold move. But let's say Coach wants to be fair, and let's say Coach has a conversation with fans before the game during the week and asks for your patience. If they lose that one,
3: Riz, let me pause you right there. If Todd Monken does that, I will lose my mind.
1: Okay, I can see a scenario if the this again is based on. Hey, man, let's just look at it this day. We're not going to go 0-2. Let's come back 1. Come back 1-1. Everything's fine. Come back 2-0. They'll throw a parade.
2: Well,
1: come back 1-1. Everything's fine. However, you're big underdogs in both these games. So if you come back 0-2, there's going to have to be a conversation between someone in the organization and the fans before they go suit up and he takes the field for the home opener. And it's going to happen.
2: But to Chris's point, if the coach has to come out and plead with the fans not to boo the starting quarterback in the home opener, it's already over.
1: Wait.
3: Are Browns fans going to go, oh, okay, Todd, sure, you got, no. You know what fans are going to do? They're going to go, what? We can't boo? They're going to start booing as soon as the gates open.
2: Right, but Chris, what credibility does Todd Monken have to ask fans not to do that?
1: Because it's a home game. And they're hoping the guy can snap out of it. I don't think it's going to happen. I think it's a 2-game audition. However, okay, if things go bad, Chris, you lose 3 in a row. 0-3, you still have 14 games. I'm going to tell you, I think Shador can win 3 of the next 14 games. I do.
2: Yes.
1: Like, that's a pretty damn low-ass bar to be setting there.
3: He won 3 of 7 last year.
1: Okay. Yeah, yeah. He won 3 last year on the worst offense. Coming up, we'll talk about Collette. We're going back to Italy. Bookman and Son. Boy, I had somebody tell me over the weekend, Aaron, that they went and saw Josh. And, people don't tell me when they go.
2: I know.
1: Lisa's son went there for an engagement ring. It told
2: oh,
1: me.
2: Oh, he did. I didn't know that he worked with Josh.
1: The day before he got engaged, he told me. And, oh, by the way, I went to Bookman. 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I need the Buckeye boys. Is Paulus here?
3: I believe so.
1: I see Kevin. Buckeye's depth chart is out. They're 50-point favorites.
2: Did you see that Wisconsin refused to put out a depth chart? Do you know what that tells me?
1: What?
2: They don't have anybody that really belongs on a depth chart. Riz, come on.
1: Coach Fickell's on a very hot seat over there. I root for Luke.
2: Yeah, they should have fired him already,
1: Nose tackle for the Buckeyes.
2: Painful.
1: Stay with us.
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25: 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This is about the offense.
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26: It's a little more assertiveness from Andrew. 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
1: Listen, put this on the front burner for me. We're going back to Italy with Colette. You know I've taken three trips with Colette. We've gone to Rome. We've gone to Ireland. We've gone to Portugal. We're going back. Southern Italy. We're going to go start off in Rome, and we go to the Amalfi Coast. We'll be staying in Sorrento for five nights at the same hotel, which I think is huge. We'll go to Positano. We're going to go to some great towns. It's going to be a wonderful trip. We'll get to the foot of Mount Vesuvius. This is an all-timer. I wanted to go back to Italy because we loved it so much, and we had so much fun on our first trip. 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All right, we're going on May 26th for 9 days. 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
1: 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One half of the Buckeye Boys in here. Kevin's on a call right now. Nikki is here. Nikki, I'm going to read you this. And, you know, I read about my Buckeyes. I loved it.
27: Yeah.
1: Tried to pump the brakes on the Legend Bay hype. Go ahead. You can't. Ohio State's freshman running back has had an offseason with some speed bumps, missing first couple days of camp. And yet somehow, every time it seems like the story might cool off, something happens that puts it back on fire. Who is Legend Bay?
27: Legend Bay is the recruit from Tennessee that committed to Tennessee. He wanted to go to Ohio State, but his parents wouldn't let him. So when he turned 18, I believe it was in December, he then retracted his commitment to Tennessee and then went to the Ohio State.
1: Jeremiah Smith, arguably the best player in college football, told reporters that he believes Bay could win the Heisman at Ohio State. What, Nikki, what is, don't we have, I like the kid from St. Joe's.
2: Bo Jackson.
1: Bo.
27: Yeah, Bo. Yeah, and then Isaiah West as well. Those are going to be your top two backs this year, for sure.
1: Well, where does Legend Bay play?
27: Legend is a true freshman, and he is a stud. He's packed on.

0: projected depth chart. Well, let me actually.
1: The 11 Warriors depth chart said that the Buckeyes had 11 Warriors on their team.
0: It's closer to 90.
2: I'm looking
0: Warriors.
2: At it right now.
0: Yeah.
2: At the Athletic. Yeah. Okay. Quarterback Julian Sain, Tavian St. Clair, Luke Fahey. Quote, I never thought we'd be entering week one with a real conversation about the backup, but that's what it sounds like. After the freshman, Fahey, a three-star recruit from California, had a strong camp and is pushing St. Clair, the five-star sophomore from Bellefontaine. Ohio State is favored by 50, so I expect they both play against Ball State, which will make the second half interesting.
0: Yeah, no, it'd be great to see. I think that you're going to go up huge early, and then you will see a lot of those guys get at least one or two series out there. But I still think it's Tavian. I still think St. Clair is the guy. He's going to be the number two. That's my opinion on that.
2: Is he a lock for next year? Sain will go to the draft.
0: Yes. Oh, yes. Sain is going to be a probably first or second round pick. And at that point in time, you will then see Tavian have the ability to go out there and win the job.
2: I'm not going to say anything. Okay. Wide receivers. Some people think the backup wide receivers of Chris Henry, Kyle Parker, and Brock Boyd are better than 12 teams in the Big Ten.
0: I think that
2: the starters are Jeremiah Smith, Brandon Innes, and Devin McCune.
0: Which, by the way, I saw someone think that Brandon Innes, who I really like, and he's a team captain, back-to-back years as a team captain, doesn't happen often at Ohio State, but someone was likening him to Jackson Smith and Jigba. Look, I love Brandon Innes a lot, but JSN was that dude. The only thing that you could say that didn't work out in his favor as a Buckeye was just the injuries. It was just always there that final year that he was here. But everyone knew he was the dude. Brandon Innes is a good player. Come on. JSN's that dude.
1: Nick, the expectations for Jeremiah Smith, I feel like they're so high that it's going to be hard. Unless he catches 5 touchdowns a game, it's going to be hard for him to satisfy what Buckeye fans are looking for. What are reasonable expectations here? Are you expecting him to have the greatest season a college receiver has ever had?
0: I'm not expecting that, because I understand that there's only one ball. This is a loaded offense. But I expect him to go out there and make every single big catch imaginable. If you're down against Oregon, I expect you to go out there and get the touchdown to seal
2: the game.
0: Win the game. I expect you to break the coverage. I expect you, and he's already done it, by the way. The final catch in the national championship game, the one that broke Notre Dame's back, that was him as a true freshman. I just continue to see him doing that. By the way, he's going to break every single receiving record that the Buckeyes have by like week 8. He's on pace to break all of the records. So just go out there, do what he's done over the last 2 seasons. That's going to be good enough, because he's already the best player in the country.
1: You know, it's funny. A lot of these highly touted Buckeye receivers that have gone on to have great NFL careers, sometimes when everybody's expecting them to have that monster third season, whether it's Olave or Jackson Smith or Jigba, who you brought up, sometimes, you know, injuries or other things have put them in a weird spot for that season.
0: Yeah.
1: Like, how quickly do we want to come back? And, you know, but it feels like Jeremiah Smith, Nick, is as committed to Ohio State, I would say even more so than those guys were in their last year of college football.
0: Easily. I mean, you could just go off of, he was offered $10 million by an unnamed team, Miami. I think that, like, that says it all. He could have gone to the Hurricanes, who were, again, beat Ohio State, then went on to the national championship game. And he said, no, I'm not doing that. I'm staying at Ohio State. I'm a Buckeye through and through. So he's as committed as anybody else, because if you are telling an athlete, hey, I'll give you $10 million to play 1 year, it's, unless you're LeBron James, you are not turning down that money.
2: All right, Nick, we got a voicemail about you.
0: Okay.
2: Chris has brought this to my attention. Let me just play this.
3: Hey, I'm going to save you guys a little money. I'm going to do the promo, the Ohio State promo, with one voice instead of the two. The Buckeyes don't... Okay, take two. The Buckeyes don't rebuild. They reload.
4: For nearly 3 decades,

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1: Ohio State national champions, beating Notre Dame, the ninth national championship in Ohio State history.
0: The Heisman Trophy winners.
2: George is gone! Eddie George putting up more promo. Heisman Trophy numbers!
0: And now, the Buckeye Boys.
3: The Buckeyes never rebuild,
4: they reload.
0: Your home for Ohio State, 850 ESPN Cleveland.
5: Took that guy two chances, it only took me one.
6: Nikki, I want to caution you reloaders out there, okay? Three guys to the top 11 spots in the draft. I'm sorry, that is asking a lot of reload, all right?
5: Mm-hmm.
6: Defensively, who I got? Kenyatta Jackson, mm-hmm. Will Smith Jr., those guys' names I know, the Pellegrino kid, what's his name? He's Pison.
5: Allegro, yeah.
6: The linebacker, he's a transfer, right?
3: Yeah. They have five transfer starters on this defense.
6: Should I be concerned?
5: No. No, not at all. They're going to be just fine. They have enough on defense. And a lot of the guys that we haven't talked about, Bo Atkinson, I brought his name up last year. He never really got into the rotation a lot last year, but he was a transfer from North Carolina. Again, last year, he's been in the system the entire year. He is going to be your starting defensive end, Oppo Kenyatta. So I think that this team, they still have a lot of talent that they've brought up throughout the years. I think they're going to be just fine defensively. This is going to be more of an offensive season, though. Like, you will see the offense break out much more this year than they did last year because they were trying to work in Julian last year. This year, it's full go from the get-go.
6: All right. Just listen to this, Aaron. At number 5, Texas.
3: Yeah.
6: At number 22, Iowa.
3: Yeah.
6: At number 6, Indiana.
3: Yeah.
6: At number 14, USC.
3: Okay.
6: And home to number 16, Michigan. Guys, gals, that's...
5: You're already 14.5 point favorites against Michigan, by the way. Not that we're looking ahead.
3: It's not enough.
5: No, it isn't.
6: That's a pretty tough schedule. Mix in sleeper teams like Nebraska, maybe Illinois in there. It's not what... It's a
5: tougher schedule,
6: oh,
5: sure.
6: Oh, God, yeah.
5: Sure. But last year we were saying, oh, I don't know, man, Penn State, they're going to be up there. No, Nikki, we were saying that last year, and then what happened?
3: I was always rolling my eyes at James Franklin.
6: You're playing number 2, number 5, and number 6 all on the road.
5: On paper right now, sure, yeah.
3: Don't you want to lose one or two of those games?
6: No!
3: Because when Ohio State's won the Natty, they don't usually run the table to win the Natty.
6: What's wrong with you?
3: What do you mean?
6: Why do you want to lose games?
5: No one wants to lose.
6: God, did you play an individual sport? My Lord. All right, Nikki.
3: God forbid I try to participate in this segment.
6: The Athletic has the Buckeyes going 10-2, Big Ten title berth, and at least a quarterfinal appearance. While it's not impossible, it's extremely unlikely the Buckeyes go 12-0 this year like they did a year ago. But this team is still too talented to miss the CFP, even if it has 6 preseason AP, top 25 opponents on their schedule. What is your final prediction for this season, please?
5: My final prediction, I have 11-1. I think that you're going to drop one of the ranked games, but you're going to go 11-1.
6: Oregon, Indiana, or Texas. Okay, whatever. One of those games.
5: I don't think Texas. It's probably going to be Oregon or Indiana. It's going to be one of those.
6: You like the Buckeyes in week 2. Yes. They're underdogs.
5: Yeah, yeah. No, I like them against Texas.
3: Chris, did you even have to ask?
6: I guess really?
5: No, I get it, but I just think that this team is going to be A-okay to start the season. Again, are you going to run the table? I would love to say that, but I think 11-1, I think they make it to the Big Ten title game. I think they win the Big Ten title game. I think they get all the way to the national championship game this year. I do.
6: No way.
5: Yeah. Yes way. Yeah. It should be a great year.
6: I like when Kevin's in here with you. He's on a conference call or somebody. Yep. At least Kevin will
3: provide a little ground.
5: Reel me back in. See, that's the thing. That's why it works out so well between us.
6: I just think it would be highly unlikely this year What do you know about Julian Sayin's plans? Is he, if he has a good year, which he's expected to, do you think he would then go to the NFL draft?
5: I think this is more about Ryan Day's plans than it is Julian Sayin's plans. I think Ryan Day has an idea of what he wants from his quarterback. Go out here, be a Heisman finalist, win the national title game, go and get your money in the pro, in the pro game. Then, because Ryan Day is recruiting unbelievably well, obviously at the quarterback position, we've seen Tavion St. Clair, we see the we see the kid from California, the five-star number one recruit in the 2028 class. Like, this is a product that's just going
3: to
5: keep on.
3: Nick doesn't even have to know their names.
5: I can't remember.
3: He's just Mr. Five Star.
5: I don't have the kid's name in front of me. I can't remember it off the top of my head. But he's the number one quarterback in the class of 2028. So, like,
3: he's the number one pocket passer. He's not the number one quarterback.
5: He's the number one quarterback in my heart.
3: Because
5: you know that.
3: Because I read the article about the kid whose name I can't remember either, but I don't call myself a Buckeye boy.
6: All right, but hold on. So this kid's for the class.
5: Who's the punter of the 1972 Denver Broncos?
6: Hold on.
5: Jackass. Tell me that.
6: Hold on. 2028 class?
5: Yes.
6: Guys.
5: Riz, this is what they do, though. This is just what happens. Like, you're going to see commitments in the 2029 class.
3: Are you talking about Christopher Vargas, who's actually from Massachusetts and not California?
5: Vargas, yes.
3: Okay, so you got it. The two states you said that he was from are 3,000 miles away from
6: each
3: other.
6: You know what he did get right? He's the number. What does it say about the kid?
5: He's number one quarterback.
3: He's the top five-star pocket passer. Jalen Wade, who's going to Georgia, is the number one overall quarterback, but he's a dual threat quarterback. He runs and throws.
7: Ooh. Also, the punter for the 72 Broncos, Billy Van Heusen.
5: Yeah. I knew that one.
3: BVH. What do you make of these Ball State point totals, Nick?
6: First of all,
5: 50 and a half is a lot.
6: I agree with that. Is Ball State that bad? Chris, who has the 1 to 132? Is that the Athletic? Google the top FBS. Give me the rankings. So we'll find out where Ball State. They're not. They're in the MAC, right? Still, are they still in the MAC?
3: Oh, yeah.
6: Where are they picked in the MAC? Like, are they one of the MAC's worst teams? Because the Bobcats are pretty good. Like. Am I wrong? Am I missing that?
3: All right, here are your CBS college football rankings, okay? Where do you think Ball State is, Riz?
6: Out of how many?
3: Out of 132.
5: I'll say 90.
3: No, wait, I'm sorry. It's out of 138.
5: 90.
6: I'll say 80.
3: Chris?
7: How many are there?
3: There are 138 schools.
7: Oh, there are 136.
3: They are 135th out of 138.
6: Oh, my God. No.
5: Who's worse than them?
3: Sam Houston. Not Houston.
5: Sammy.
3: UMass is number 137, not UMass. And then number 138, the worst team in college football, is the University of Charlotte.
6: Wow. Where, what's his name went? Didn't we have a D lineman?
5: Ogunjobi.
6: Ogunjobi.
3: Yeah.
6: Larry.
3: Better.
6: Who is in our studio?
3: Better than Ball State is Kent State, which Chris can't
7: better
3: believe.
7: Better than Kent State is Akron.
6: Chris, where is Akron? By the way, the Bobcats open with Nebraska in Lincoln.
3: Akron is 126th, and Kent State is 128th.
7: That's right.
3: Boy,
7: Eat your heart out, Kent. Come on.
3: The matchup for the wagon wheel.
6: Dude,
3: you know what? I'm not touching this. Will they get a field goal or not is the hottest bet in this game.
6: Aaron couldn't believe that, like, you know, you get a decent, not great, but -125 for them to score a field goal.
3: It's even money to kick a field goal.
6: Chris, hold on. Did they figure out who the person was that won the contest who's calling
7: the first? They did. I don't have the person's name in front of me.
6: So Akron gave away. What do you get to do? Call and play?
7: So for their first drive of their first home game, which is not this Thursday, it's the following week, week two.
6: Okay.
3: Against Robert Morris,
7: their first home game. Okay. They are the offensive coordinator for the first drive. They have input throughout the practice
6: week.
7: Whoever
6: the person is that wins.
7: Yes.
6: You're going to practice?
7: Yes. You're meeting with Coach Moorhead to one of the Fridays you guys were out, we had Coach on and we were talking about this. And so they have their winner. They have their offensive coordinator for the first drive.
3: But not for this game coming up. You don't get to call it against Wake Forest.
7: Correct.
5: Correct.
3: You get to call it against Robert Morris.
7: Right.
6: You got, so they're sandwiched in. Listen to this. The Buckeyes play Texas. But the game before that is Ball State. The game after that is Kent State. Then they play Illinois. They travel to 22 Iowa. Never an easy game. Maryland at home. At number 6, Indiana. At number 14, USC. Home to number 2, Oregon. That's a tough October stretch.
3: But they start the season, just to back up for a second, against number 135,
6: Ball
3: number
6: State.
3: 4, and then number 128.
6: Correct. They finish out with Northwestern at home, at Nebraska, and Michigan. The Michigan game is home this year.
3: So. Boy, Kent opens Riz at South Carolina. Lenora Sellers picking apart the Golden Flash.
6: Hey, we're rooting for Kent State here. All right, Nikki, appreciate you.
5: Thank you, Riz.
6: Coming up, the Guards are making their final push. The one and only Andre Knott from Guards TV joins us next.
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0: The push starts tonight. Blue Jays in town. They're a game and a half back. We go to the Northfield Park Racino hotline. Standing by. Guards TV, Andre Knott. Good morning, Dre.
1: Good morning, boys. How are you?
0: Good. Andre, the Guards are in a great spot, okay? They have somehow worked their way, as of today, back in the playoffs. But, boy, man, when I look down these standings with this wild card, first of all, Andre, are the guys, they've got to still believe they can win the division, only three back, right?
1: Yeah, they're only three games back, and they still play the White Sox three more times. So, yes, they still feel like the division is the first and foremost thing to go for, considering if you can win the division, you got a good chance to have a bye in the first round.
0: But then that third wild card, boy, the Yankees and Red Sox have a big lead over us for the third wild card. But right behind us, the Orioles, half game back. We're Blue Jays, we play tonight, game and a half back. Rangers, game and a half back. Even the Twinkies are three and a half back. I mean, in essence, they've got to feel like, Andre, the playoffs start tonight.
1: Yeah, they start before tonight. But, yeah, they still continue. I mean, for Toronto, it starts tonight. For all these teams, I mean, it's September. So I think the way it's looked at by all these teams that you just mentioned is the playoffs basically have already started. I don't think any of those teams you're talking about, well, some of those in the AL East aren't worried about the wild card. But I think for the Guardians, yes, the wild card is there, but I don't think it's the first and foremost thing that's on their mind. Like I said, as long as you have a chance to win the division, and knowing that you're chasing a team in the Chicago White Sox that are young and haven't been in this situation, it's going to be interesting. Yes, the playoffs start for all these teams, really. Because even the White Sox, they're in Houston playing Houston. Houston's playing for their lives. Chicago's playing for their lives. You can say a lot of things about baseball, but what you just explained makes probably, what, 8 to 9 towns feel like they still have a chance with 25, 26 games left. So give MLB credit. Because there's a lot more eyes that will be on their team's games over the next 2-3 weeks because of the different opportunities. You look at Houston, they've got a chance to win their division. They've got a chance to win they have a chance to get a wild card. You look at us, you look at the White Sox. Hell, Minnesota, Baltimore thought they were out of it. Toronto thought they were out of it. So I give MLB credit. They've given, you know, 7-8 teams a chance to feel like they're playing baseball that's meaningful going through the rest of the stretch.
2: Dre, what was the significance, do you think, of Jose's home run on Sunday? Do you think it can spark him to a big month?
1: I don't think the home run does it, Aaron. I get the home run. The home run feels good. It looks good. He hadn't had one since June. 100% that's a big deal. I think if you watch every at-bat, you knew that Jose was getting closer to swinging the bat better and feeling the way that he wants to feel, probably, I'd say, all the way back to when we were in Anaheim. Mm. Even before that in Colorado. He's hit the ball hard. I mean, yeah, home runs are a big deal. He's three away from becoming, like, one of the third or fourth players ever to hit 300 stolen bases and 300 home runs. Jose and being around Jose, he's conceded that his numbers aren't going to be what you're used to seeing. He's conceded to all those things. But he's also said, and I've said it on air, that all he needs to do is have one good month. And the team will be in the playoffs. And that's truly his springboard to trying to get this team in the playoffs. He's not going to have 30 home runs. He's not going to have 100 RBI. He's not going to have, you know, a 300 batting average like he's used to. But he knows if he can just be the presence that he's been, not even the full presence, because Joe Adell has come in and been fantastic. He understands that if he can just come in and be the presence that he usually is, he's going to be fine. So, yeah, the home run was a big deal because he hadn't had one since June. But if you really watch his swings and watch how hard the ball's come off his bat for the last week and a half, you are feeling better about where he's at.
0: Hmm. The young kids, Dre, how much have they come along this season? And do you think they'll be the key to the postseason? And I am talking about Bazana and DeLauder. And I know Hosey is the engine that makes it all go. But these kids are going to have to produce. And so far, so good, right?
1: That's interesting. Yeah, so good, but I don't think it's really put that. I think the addition of it, and if you really watch, the addition of Adell and Lowe is taking a lot of pressure off of them. I don't think Bazana doesn't have to be a superstar right now. Now, DeLauder, he's different because DeLauder is special, man. Not saying that the other isn't, but DeLauder is special. DeLauder, maybe because of where he hits in the presence But I think Joe Adell and Lowe have taken that pressure off, Riz. Mm. I really do. Mm. When you really, I mean, hell, Adell's got an RBI for almost every game he's played in as a Guardian. You know, Lowe's hitting fourth every day, like, you know, fourth or fifth. So I think the pressure's off Bazan, and I think that was, I don't think it was done personally. I don't think it was done personally to do that for him, but I do think it's a game changer for what Bazan is now. Because there was too much pressure on Bazan, and he already puts a ton of it on himself. But I think now with the situation you have because of Adell and Lowe, he can just go out and play. Martinez is going to be huge. I think Canao is going to be huge, but I don't think the pressure is nearly as serious as it was due to the trades.
0: Mm. Andre Knott, Gars TV, is our guest. Dre, at some point, though, the pitching takes over, specifically in the playoffs. How great has Parker Messick been? And why am I not hearing more about him into the Cy Young talk?
1: It's a great question. DeLotter should be rookie of the year, but McGonagall's going to probably win it.
2: He doesn't pitch for the Yankees. If he did, he'd be in the conversation, right? I mean, maybe,
1: but Aaron has to go this far. I think people take for granted how many great pitchers the Guardians, like, it's ho-hum because they do it every year. You know, I've had enough people go, you guys got another guy. I think that's part, if you can use the Yankees thing, but I think the other thing is, there truly is a tip of the cap to the Cleveland organization of, well, hell, they've got great young pitchers every year. Shane Bieber 1 year, this guy 1 year, Tanner Bibee 1 year. Parker's been better than all those guys. And that's the statement I think that should open up everybody's eyes. He's phenomenal, man. He gives up 2-3 runs when he doesn't have his best stuff. He goes 6 innings every single time. He should be up for Rookie of the Year. He should be up for Cy Young. Chase should be up for Rookie of the Year. I think because he's not sexy, he's not 6'3", and I don't mean it that way. I mean by his pitching selection. But he does throw harder than anybody else expects. And I would say this, he pitched 4 months last year. And I think that's kind of taking him. I don't know if that's giving people a different thought process on him, but he's damn good. And I'll tell you what, if we do get into the playoffs, you don't want to see the combination of him, of Williams, and I'll keep saying Bibee because I think people disrespect what Bibee has done and who he is. Because Bibee is kind of the glue. Bibee is the glue of this rotation. And I will continue saying that, and I will continue saying it until I'm blue in the face. People look at his record. People look at the other things. But this team would not be where they're at right now without what Tanner Bibee has done and what he represents for this team.
0: Dre, all the young players are very exciting, but what is Manzardo's future with this club? I mean, that was a big surprise.
1: He may not have one.
0: Yeah,
1: he may not have one.
0: Right.
1: Let's be honest. He didn't get called back. And we all love Kyle Manzardo. It's a numbers game. And right now, the numbers are against. He's not going to play over low. He didn't get called up to be one of the September 1st guys. And there's a kid that's, you know, Ralphie's caught up with him. So this is a big offseason for Kyle. And there's nothing more than to that. I'm not going to say that Ralphie's is going to take his job, because Ralphie hasn't had one, you know, major league at bat yet. But Ralphie's got a great chance whenever we play next year to be the left-handed hitting, you know, first baseman or left fielder. So Manzardo's, he's hit over 300 since he went back to Columbus, which is better. But, hey, this is how baseball works, man. The numbers game of baseball. Kyle can hit. Kyle's going to be somewhere, but it may not be here because of Ralphie Velasquez. But that's for 9, 10, 12 months from now.
0: All right. Who are they calling up, Trey? Are they calling up Ralphie?
1: No.
0: Okay, like I just keep hearing about, you know, hey, man.
1: Ralphie is great, man.
0: I know. You and I talked, though. You and I agreed. We were glad that the guards brought up Bazana year two. And you know what I mean? Like,
1: sure.
0: These kids now,
1: sure,
0: they're ready to play. Even Chase looks really good. Why am I hearing about him? How old is he? But it feels like I've heard about him for 3 years.
1: I don't know if you've heard about him for 3 years because he just turned 21. The kid is fantastic, man. He really is. I told you guys about Angel Hanau before he got called up, and nobody blinked an eye. He's going to be a star. Ralphie's going to be a star, too. Ralphie's only 21 years old. He handles the bat like a veteran. He's hit like 16 home runs in the month of August. He was fantastic in AAA. His total numbers that he's put up for his, you know, first full minor league season is going to be phenomenal. But there's multiple reasons why he's not going to come. They went out and got Nathaniel Lowe to be a veteran presence, to be a left-handed hitting first baseman, and he's done that.
0: Right.
1: That's why Ralphie's not coming right now. The other part is, if you put him on the 40-man roster, which they would have to do, and he currently is not on the 40-man roster, he suddenly, if there is a lockout till July next year, suddenly you have a 21-year-old Ralphie Velasquez not being able to play any baseball next year. That wouldn't be prudent to helping him grow as a player, even, no matter what's happening in the future. Now, look, if they didn't go out and get Nathaniel Lowe, there's a good chance that Ralphie would be called up today.
0: Okay.
1: But he's not called up because they have a first baseman that can hit. Now, if something were to happen to Lowe, there's a chance they could change their mind. But I think it's twofold. He's 21 years old. I think everybody believes in him. He can play left field. He can play first base. He impressed everybody the last two spring trainings that he's had. It's just not his time yet. But when his time comes, he's going to be ready. And I think once you get through the end of this season, if he can have a great offseason, he's going to be with the big league ball club. Here's the thing that I was told right away. Between Hanal, Pizana, and Ralphie, their first year in single A, they came together a couple years ago, and you could just tell that the team went out. That's when Lake County went out and won their championship. Those three kind of were the headliners. I was told Hanal kind of took over all the Latin speaking guys. He was kind of the leader of those guys, and Pizana and Velasquez kind of took over all the English speaking guys, and they were the leaders, and they refused to lose. Not only were they leaders, they're all talented as hell. And those three guys were kind of the cornerstone of the next wave for the Guardians. You've seen two-thirds of it. And I don't think you guys realize how good Hanal is. Hanal is going to be a starter up the middle for the Guardians very soon. I don't know if it's shortstop. I don't know if it's second base. But one of those positions are going to be his, in my opinion, very soon. He is ultra, ultra talented. The way he carries himself, the way he prepares himself, he doesn't walk around like a 21, 22-year-old. So Velasquez is in the same kind of era, same breath as the other two guys we're talking about. That's the future of this ball club sooner than later.
2: Trey, why has the bullpen been so much better over the last few weeks?
1: I don't know if it has been, Aaron. I mean, it's concern. I think adding a new guy today is going to help. It's running on fumes, though. It really is. Like this weekend... this is the time of year, but the culmination of, if you really look at Cade Smith, he hasn't had any real same amount of work the right amount of work is what I should say, since the All-Star break. Holderman gave it up a little bit just the other day. He's important. They've been able to kind of stay away from Gattis a little bit. But now when you look at it, Aaron, we're going to find out because they're going to be a big part. And I think Vogt, and I know that Carl and these guys, they've been trying their best to, you know, be not lean on these guys the way they have in the past. Mm. But it's hard not to lean on your three, four best pitchers on the team. So that is the key to me. If they can continue scoring runs like they did in August, the starters kind of keep being themselves. The key is going to be, can the bullpen get through these next 25 days, 26 days, and pitch the way that we know that they can? And if they can't, it's not going to be because of talent. It's just going to be because of how much gas is left in the tank. And Vogt said it the whole road trip that we just had, that they're all running hot right now. It's not a secret. They have not been as good really in the month of August as they had been previously. If you look at the numbers, their numbers were a little bit higher. But it's not like it's been terrible. We're just used to a bullpen that's been damn near perfect. Mm.
0: The guards went 9-19 out of the break, but they've gone 9-3 since to finish August.
1: Yeah.
0: Their September schedule has head-to-head matchups with the Blue Jays, the Orioles, and the White Sox. So they will decide.
1: And the Twins.
0: And the Twins. I'm not counting them out. Yep.
1: Yeah.
0: Nope.
1: This is the playoffs.
0: and I love it. And there's nothing like playoff baseball. All right, I'm warning you now.
1: No.
0: I'm warning you now.
1: Okay.
0: I did a podcast with Albert and Scottsdale. We did a run-through one last week, you know. And we're scheduled to do one this week and possibly put it out on some platform. I'm not even sure where yet. But, Albert doesn't hold back now. You know that.
1: Not,
0: he's been kind to the Guardians, but there are certain players and injuries that he questions.
1: He questions every injury.
0: Oh, that's all we do is get injury updates from Albert all day long.
2: Trey, I had to tell him, he goes, why is this guy out? I go, Albert, he broke his leg. Like, what do you want him to do?
0: He's one of those old school guys that can't believe that, you know, they missed calf injury and you're out 3 months. You know, that's
1: right.
0: Yeah, right. All right, Drake.
1: No, I get it. And I look forward to this.
0: I will alert you. Oh, I will alert you on this.
1: Because I get the text messages. Here's the thing that I will say. I'll say this, not to you, because I know you know. I'm saying this to everybody out there. This is the best plug I can give. Albert, yes, he's old and cranky, and he doesn't agree with half the damn things that are going on in the game. But he pays attention, and he knows the game. And he understands the game. He understands pitches. If I could read all my text messages through a 9-inning game, there's a lot of it that's legitimate good baseball. Like, all of it's legitimate baseball talk. If you get past why these guys are such little punks and won't play all 9 innings.
0: Thank you, Dre. Good stuff always, Andre. Appreciate you.
2: Thanks,
0: buddy.
1: Appreciate it, guys. Have a good.
0: Chris, that was you.
3: That was me. Sorry.
0: Have a.
3: Well, normally he hangs up so fast you hear the noise of him hanging up, so I just beat him to the punch today. That's all. Sorry.
0: By the way, the news out of New York is that Aaron Judge will return on September 8th. I'm going to tell you, if they get Freeman and Judge and Stanton back, their pitching's pretty good. I don't know what they are right now to go to the World Series. Chris, what are the Yankees to win the AL? Is the Rays look better? I can argue the Red Sox even look better than they do now.
2: The Yankees have the starting pitching, Riz.
0: They do.
2: Again, you know, they need the Judge to come back
0: but
2: the Judge.
0: If they get him back.
2: Stanton, I'm not. The guy got hurt, Chris, running the bases or something.
0: Win
3: the AL, plus 300.
0: Okay, what are the guards?
3: The guards?
2: 8-1, something like 10
3: that. 10-1.
0: Ooh. Give me the odds. You know what? Let's just, as long as we're here, let's
4: do it. There are imitators, imposters, and flat-out frauds. But there is only one parlay.
0: Just real quick, give me the AL odds, please.
4: Bet alongside. It's
5: Parlay Paul.
0: All right, Chris.
3: All right. American League odds. Yankees plus 300. Rays plus 320. Red Sox plus 500. White Sox plus 650.
0: Or the Red Sox at 500. Okay, go ahead.
3: Astros plus 750. And then the guards plus 1,000. 10-1.
0: Okay. All right, Paul, where are we going today?
3: Riz, it's a Dinger Tuesday.
0: Oh, Chris, no.
3: I assumed we weren't going to do one today just because, but as fate would have it, we've stumbled into one here.
0: All right, Chris, where do I go? To home runs, player home runs?
3: If you're on the MLB tab across the middle, you'll see game lines, home runs, hits. Just click on home runs.
2: Let me give you one other quick suggestion here as Chris is doing this.
3: Put your phone down. Don't even bet.
2: Yeah. There's a little button on the right side of your phone. It locks your phone so that you don't place the bet. Push that one.
0: Chris, do I have a Dinger Tuesday? I sure do. Dinger Tuesday, choose your reward. I'm going 50% profit boost. Let's go,
3: I'm
0: Chris.
3: In. Let's do it.
0: Let's go, kid. Where are we going?
3: All right, we'll start with the guards today. Joe Adele going to hit a home run.
0: That's the Maloik of all time on Joey. All right, go ahead.
3: Okay, Cal Raleigh will hit a home run today.
0: What? The dump man?
3: The big dumper.
0: Okay.
3: Okay, and then last but not least, scroll all the way down to the White Sox Astros. Okay. Jordan Alvarez will hit a home run.
0: Okay. $2, make you holla. Hold on, I got to use my boost. Did I use my boost?
3: Make sure you apply it.
0: 50% profit boost. $2, make you holla.
3: $276.25.
0: Let's hit it, Paul. Come
3: Joe
0: on,
3: Adele,
0: kid.
3: Cal Raleigh, and Jordan Alvarez.
0: Come on, kid. Shame on you for not betting with us, by the way.
2: Shame on me?
0: Yeah, shame
3: yes,
0: on you.
3: Shame
0: yeah,
3: on you.
0: Shame on you.
2: Don't shame me into your nonsense.
0: All right, sound check and voicemails and a story about the U.S. Tennis Open when we come back.
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4: 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Hey, man. 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
5: 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The food is so good. Chris, we had a poll up. How many games do you think the Browns are going to win?
6: 0-4, 5-8, 9 or more, leading the way with 53%, 5-8. 41% say 0-4, and only 6% think they're going to get 9 or more.
5: Okay, I'm sure only 6% thought that the Seahawks are going to win the Super Bowl. So people, most people agree with me that they're going to be better than the guy said they're going to win 3 games. I mean, you're in that group. You voted.
3: Yes. I have seen Browns teams much worse than this. Win 4 games. So,
5: Aaron,
3: and that schedule's
5: somewhere out there.
3: Yeah.
5: Jamie Meter is smiling. Think about those rosters. Now, come on.
3: I mean, this roster has blue chip players.
5: You have Jared Verse. You have the defensive rookie of the year. You have Denzel on the defensive side of the ball.
3: But by the way, ESPN ranked the top 100 players today. Denzel Ward was an honorable mention. He's not one of the 100 best players in the NFL. Get the hell out of here.
5: Again, man, I don't know what ESPN has against me. I don't know what they have against the Browns. I don't know. Maybe the Haslam's pissed them off. I don't know. But you guys got to you gotta stop. I understand that what it looks like right now, but they think the Cardinals are going to have a better record. I'd post that stuff. I'd post it in the locker room. I would. Last Tuesday night during the U.S. Open fan week, Roger Federer returned to Arthur Ashe Stadium to play Andy Roddick in a highly anticipated exhibition match. Many of those in attendance cared little for watching the Swiss great and his famously powerful, graceful ground strokes. An entire suite on the premier level one of the new premium levels at the stadium, was filled with influencers who were loudly talking during the match and stood up for random selfies. Quote, they don't even know tennis is going on, said Sniffed One fan, who noted how loud the influencer crowd was when Federer was trying to serve. They're all just getting drunk and being rowdy. In recent years, the U.S. Open has turned into New York's longest, most debaucherous end-of-summer party. This year will be the most raucous yet when kicked off Sunday, if Federer Roddick matches any indication. I don't want to be a pearl clutcher because it definitely feels more relevant and vibrant than it did 15 years ago. But I also don't think anyone cares to watch tennis. Here comes the best part. Deep focus is for Wimbledon. This is New York, baby, said Anastasia, host of the Ground Pass podcast. The smell of cannabis, Chris, was so strong, with fans vaping and sparking up just beyond the tournament's gates, that Norwegian Casper Rudd dubbed the stench the worst thing about the tournament.
7: Rude, Casper Rudd.
5: Fans guzzled down a whopping 738,000 honey deuce cocktails. Yes. What is a honey deuce?
7: It's like it's a drink. They've made it out to be the mint julep of the U.S. Open.
5: Okay. Novak Djokovic had to implore the chair umpire to restore order at one point. This year, Danny Sasnar, COO of USTA National Tennis, told the Post they expect to sell a record 800,000 honey deuces. There will also be more influencers than ever before. 2025, the Open doled out 54 creator accredited. I can't even pronounce that word. The number is now doubled. Meanwhile, local dispensaries say they're staffing up with additional drivers to meet demand for U.S. Open attendees who wants weed delivered to them just outside the stadium.
7: And I thought Wimbledon was the tournament that was on grass, Riz.
5: Hey-o!
7: Sorry.
5: Trey Davidson, a manager at Silk Road, a dispensary in Jamaica, says, you get high, it makes tennis a little more entertaining. Arthur Ashe must be so proud. A 2025 attendee, a consultant in his mid-20s at one of the big four accounting firms, recalled arriving at 10 a.m. and immediately hitting the honey deuces. Quote, they go down like water, and I wasn't really into buying water. Aaron, that was a bucket list for me. I don't know if Riz, I want to go to a party.
7: Here's the word, and we've deployed it many times on this show. The douchebaggery going on at the U.S. Open is unparalleled. My mom claims that people are buying grounds passes and not even watching any tennis all day. They just walk around the grounds, hit their vapes, drink their cantaloupe drinks, and they don't even know Riz, they should give you a test when you walk onto the grounds. If you don't know how tennis is scored, you're ushered into a different part of the place than come on.
5: The consultant in his mid-20s for a big accounting firm who said that the honey deuces go down like water told the Post by day's end he'd had six signature cocktails and four beers. He and one of his colleagues were seen being escorted out for berating a ref and calling him a piece of blank who needs eyeglasses.
7: Also, the players had to be reminded what sport they were watching.
5: His group stacked their empty cups, Chris, to show their consumption, and has become the trend in certain boozy circles. It becomes a flex, longtime tennis fan Jay Strell said, telling the Post of the boozing, likening the tournament in recent years to an amusement park. Arthur must be so proud.
7: Louis Armstrong.
5: Time for sound check.
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5: 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Todd Monken claims that the Browns' plan was always to keep four quarterbacks.
9: I won't get into that. I mean, we obviously liked all of our quarterbacks, and we certainly didn't want to lose any of them.
5: I don't know, guys. Coach, how do you feel about your 53-man roster?
9: Feel good. Feel good. I don't think we're finished yet with the 53 where it stands or practice squad, but I feel good about where it's at right now.
5: Taylen Green, have you talked to Coach about any specialty packages?
10: Not yet. It's first day out of the 53, so we're just still trying to take it day by day.
5: Would you bring him in on 4th and 1?
6: Why not?
5: He's 6'7".
6: Sure.
5: Would you just bring him in and let him?
7: I'd bring him in on 1st and 10.
5: Aaron. By all accounts, certain coaches tell me that he's come along very well, but has a long way to go as far as conducting an NFL offense.
7: Okay.
5: Skip Bayless on the Skip Bayless Show. Where is that at?
7: I don't know. I didn't know there was a Skip Bayless Show.
5: Believes the Browns have Shadur, where he believes the Browns have Shadur ranked on their depth chart.
11: Is stuck on a franchise that now I believe ranks him the 4th best quarterback in their building, because they have now stashed Dylan Gabriel, former 3rd round pick, in Shadur's draft. He'd already gone in 3rd when they took Shadur as a complete afterthought, as a sideshow to take some of the focus off what a mess Jimmy Haslam has made of this franchise. They took Shadur in the 5th round.
5: Mel Kiper thinks on the first draft pod that it's a good thing for the Browns to start Watson first.
12: Once you go to Shadur, you're not turning back. Deshaun's got this shot. It's kind of a win-win. If Deshaun goes out for Todd Monken and he does the job, fine. If he doesn't after 3, 4, 5 games, you go to Shadur and you don't look back. You see what Shadur can do, and then you go. I don't think this is an indictment on Shadur Sanders at all. I said from the get-go, I wanted Deshaun Watson to be the starting quarterback who was close, because it takes all the pressure off Shadur Sanders, and it allows them to have a win-win. If Watson gets it done, great. If he doesn't, we go to Shadur. If Shadur doesn't show promise, we got the high pick, and we go your route.
5: Chris, I basically said that yesterday, did I not? Or the day before, I forget, one of
6: you
5: the
6: did.
5: Days.
6: Yes.
5: But I thought that...
6: You said it benefits him coming off.
5: It benefits him, it does. And listen, if he never gets in, that means the Browns are good. And Deshaun has played well. John Fanta, on the Fanta in 60 show, Peacock and NBC Sports, got a special call.
13: Let's hear from some fine folks around Northeast Ohio.
14: Hey, Fanta, this is Troy in Zanesville. I think Taylen Green is going to play a very big role next year. And since Monken developed Lamar Jackson in Baltimore, I see Lamar Jackson in Taylen Green. So I think he's going to be refining everything and during the offseason. And next year, we may not even be drafting the quarterback. So if we can get Lamar Jackson on the Browns, I'm all for it. Have a good one, man.
13: Did Troy have liquor for breakfast?
5: Yes, John. Troy, like...
7: Fanta texted me and said he was disappointed that he didn't then hear from Loy in Painesville later in the show.
5: Chris, Troy was just laying low yesterday listening to the show. He listened to the John Fanta interview. John's from here. He went to St. Ignatius. So Troy is listening to that interview going, I'm going to call him. We gave the number out and Troy took it down.
7: Yeah, copied it down on a piece of paper.
5: Odell Beckham Jr. makes the Giants roster and is ready to block out the noise.
15: People are going to talk about me
8: regardless, good, bad, whatever it is. It just kind of comes with the nature of truly the hard work that I put in to be able to have that opportunity for someone to speak about me, even on a bad day. You know, slow news day, sometimes people are going to use my name to boost their own whatever it is. So it is what it is. It comes with the territory. You know, my focus will always be just kind of block that out and come here, produce, and be the best me I could be.
5: All right, Odell, I don't know who you're reading or watching or listening to. No one plays the victim when they're not a victim better than Odell Beckham Jr. Let's see. He's young, he's healthy, he's good looking, and he's rich.

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1: Yeah, he robbed the guy of a double, which is also robbery, but it's not a home run robbery.
0: All right. WEEI, Red Sox, Mariners, 10th inning.
2: 3 balls and 2 strikes, bases loaded. 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Off the monster, Eli White will score, and the Red Sox win another impossible ball game.
0: Playoffs are going to be fun. I hope we're in them. One final segment in voicemails when we come back.
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0: All right. You know, we learn something every show. Would you agree, Chris? I could do a segment.
1: Typically,
0: it's a
1: yeah.
0: little old school, but what did you learn on today's show could be the end. I could do away with the voicemails. And we could do a segment. Oh, look at Aaron's eyes. Look at that.
1: Oh,
0: I could do
1: learn?
0: Away with the voicemails.
1: What did I teach is really what the segment should be.

0: What did you learn on today's show? Well, today on the show, I learned I didn't realize Ball State is picked to finish at the bottom of the MAC. They're out of the 138 teams.
1: They are 135th.
0: They are ranked 135. Okay, now Aaron has more on this for us.
2: Well, okay. Ball State has named Keldrick Luster as their starting quarterback today.
0: You're not going to make fun of the kid now, are
2: you? No, I'm not. I'm just going to give you the guy's height and weight, and you tell me the first thing that comes to mind. Riz, he is 5'10", 250 pounds as a quarterback.
0: Thick.
2: According to Tom Fornelli, who, has covered college football forever, CBS, now works for Cover 3. He said, this is going to be the favorite quarterback that you've never heard of before because America loves thick quarterbacks.
0: He's a bowling ball.
1: I mean, 4th and 1, you're running a QB sneak, no?
2: Chris, 5'10", 250.
0: Time now for voicemails.
3: 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Who knows what people will say? 216-815-2885.
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4: Hey, guys, I'm just a little bit confused here. I don't know if you can help me out, but I'm a little bit confused as to why Luke Floria wasn't signed to the practice squad, wasn't claimed by any of the other 31 teams off waivers, or signed to any of the other 31 teams' practice squads. Huh. It just confuses me because if you go on Twitter, Luke Floria is the greatest wide receiver the Browns have had since 1999.
5: A lot of people around town saying Deshaun Watson is guaranteed to get cut next March. Is he, though? I mean, I remember when he tore his Achilles. Hey, that's probably his last down in the NFL ever. Definitely for the Browns. Now he's the starting quarterback. So to say anything is guaranteed except for losses with the Browns, kind of silly.
6: Hey, another day of the RBS, another day of praise for Andrew Berry, general manager who's had 6 drafts. If you look at his drafts from 2000 to 2025, barely a quarter of those players are on this roster. So 3/4 of his draft picks have been busts or near busts. We've won 8 games in 2 years. Are we going to see the same this year? If so, which is higher than his draft success rate, fired. Fired immediately. Sued for back pay.
0: Sir, this is for you.

0: And people keep repeating the thing once you do or to start. Everybody keeps retweeting.
1: The who?
0: They want you to do it to start. Monkin, please touch your door. Monkin, please touch your door. Monkin, please touch your door. To your heart.
2: Please touch your door. Monkin, please touch your door.
3: Please start your door. Let my love open the door is the name of the song from The Who. And he went with...
0: But people keep repeating the thing once you do or to start. Everybody keeps retweeting the thing once you do or to start. Monkin, please touch the door. Monkin, please touch the door. Monkin, please touch the door. To your heart.
2: Please touch the door. Monkin, please touch the door.
3: Somewhere Pete Townsend.
4: Song season, Riz. It's back.
5: Macho Man here with a message for Shador. You want to be QB1. Stay ready. Aaron Rodgers twisted his ankle, running out with the flag.

0: Trent Green, torn ACL in training camp. Your shot is coming up. The itsy bitsy spider. Up came the spout. Down came the rain and washed the spider out. Stay ready. Snap into a Slim Jim. Can you dig it?
1: Chris, how can you put that on my show? How could you do that?
2: Hold on. To be fair, I did label it terrible Macho Man impression.
1: It says terrible Macho Man impression. Is that the worst we've ever heard?
2: Yes.
3: The itsy bitsy spider? What?
4: Okay. Hey, Rizzy, going into 2027, can you get him paid? Serious. Get the guy paid so he's got to stop dumpster diving for his lunch. It's embarrassing. Get him paid.
1: First of all, Chris, you enjoy the slop pot.
2: I do.
1: What was in today's slop pot?
2: I didn't bring one. Certified Angus beef, baby.
1: So listen to what I did yesterday. Last night, I made chicken on the grill. Last night, I fired up Old Bessie, my Chris Marks offset smoker that I haven't used it all summer long. I've been so lazy, set it and forget it on my pellet grill smoker, okay? So I'm like, screw this. This weekend's coming. I'm making everything. Brisket, ribs, everything. So I cleaned the thing out. I put in the lump charcoal. I put the potatoes in. I got to burn the thing off because I haven't used
2: sure.
1: it. I got to. So I put a sweet potato in tinfoil on the top where the smoker is. I opened up the vent all the way, so it was 400. And I grilled some chicken. And I had some vegetables, grilled vegetables from the night before, Chris. So I made you and I. I made a grilled chicken, grilled vegetables, and sweet potato slop pot.
2: And that sounds fantastic.
1: This morning, I got up and realized Certified Angus is coming. So it's sitting in my...
2: Love it.
1: Would you have eaten that slop pot with me?
2: Of course I would have. Well, Riz, you make it sound like you can't eat it tomorrow.
1: We can eat it tomorrow. Thanks to Trotteria. Don't forget, Trotteria Roman Gardens, Murray Hill, open 7 days a week, lunch or dinner. They are also on DoorDash and Uber Eats. Thanks to Eric Persinger. I thought his story was fantastic today. If you get a chance, please go back and listen. It was the 9 o'clock hour. Thanks to NFL Nation's Browns analyst Daniel Oyefusi. And, of course, to the one and only Andre Knott, Cleveland Guards TV. Aaron Goldhammer, what do you got coming up?
3: Well, Riz, we are locked and loaded. Of course, 19 years ago today, one of my favorite sports moments ever. We will relive it. Plus, ESPN ranked the top 100 players in the NFL. How many of them are Browns? And we'll revisit that Macho Man voicemail because, Chris, it was so good. It deserves to be played not just on the Really Big Show, but the entire day on the station.
1: All right, I'll back again tomorrow. Until then, thanks to Certified Angus early this morning, too, boy. Although I am kind of... Should I go second, Berg? God bless, adios. Say prayers. Troops, firefighters, law enforcement, our president, and our veterans. Here's hoping you hugged a big one. We got to go. Remember, no names, please.
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12: Are actual words being exchanged between Garrett and Munkin? Was he like, Coach, I'm all in, baby. I'm licking my chops right now thinking about Joe Burrow and Aaron Rodgers' ass.
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12: All right, you know, this is always so dangerous when I'm put in this position. What's up, everybody? 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Welcome, Hammer and Emmett. 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Emmett, I have just acquired. Nick, you're going to need to help me.
14: Okay.
12: I've just acquired a cell phone number for Cleveland's favorite wide receiver. Is it Floria, Florier?
13: I call him Floria, okay. But I don't know.
15: Is it Fano or Fano?
16: It's Fano.
12: So, you know, the guy's gone through a rough 48 hours, I would assume. Maybe he does want to get the heck out of here and have an opportunity to play somewhere else. I don't know.
13: Mm-hmm.
12: But it's the question, Emmett, that everybody wants the answer to, and nobody, like, people are mad that...
16: Hey, guys, I'm just a little bit confused here. I don't know if you can help me out, but I'm a little bit confused as to why Luke Floria...
12: He had three touchdowns in the preseason games. Okay.
13: Yeah.
12: The Browns didn't make room for him on the practice squad. I don't know that this guy.
15: So hold on. Did they not make room for him, or did he not want to go to a practice squad?
12: I kind of would like to get clarity on that,
15: because the way I read it was that he didn't necessarily want to be on the Browns practice squad because he felt like he'd have an opportunity to be on an active roster other places.
12: Right. Okay. But
15: that's the way I interpret it.
12: So I have, you know, I have my ways of doing this. Emmett, I've said before that if producing shows like this was an Olympic sport, that I would go for and probably win the gold medal. You know, like I don't know that there's anything. Nick, is there anything you wouldn't feel comfortable coming to me and saying as a legendary,

0: I don't use that word often, but I would say legendary Cleveland sports talk radio producer.
1: I mean, you've been you've been in the broadcast industry here for 20 years.
2: Okay, yeah, so, highly successful show.
0: Yeah, but there's there's one area where sometimes I get a little uncomfortable, and I'll call anybody, but I feel like this is a text message, and I don't want a repeat of the famous message where I tried to fire Austin Hooper up for his workout and said that he should get it instead of coming on the show.
3: Yeah, don't do that.
1: I also don't want you calling somebody
3: and then
1: their husband be dead.
3: Yeah.
1: Which is what you've done famously before, too.
0: Hold on. That's never happened.
3: Yeah.
1: Hi, Blitzer? Mrs. Blitzer. Can I talk to your husband? He dropped dead 4 years ago.
0: Okay.
3: What do you want?
1: Sorry for your loss.
0: I have honest curiosity about what it's like to be... first of all, I have honest curiosity about how to pronounce his last name. But I have honest curiosity about what happened between Luke Floria and the Browns.
2: I think it's simple. He was not playing special teams.
0: Well,
2: he would have to, in order to make this team on the active roster, have to be a gunner. They have punt returners, so they don't need him to return punts. He would have to tackle and block, and I don't know how they feel about those abilities.
0: Then what happened with the practice squad with this guy?
2: Maybe he scored so many touchdowns.
0: We have a punter on our practice squad, and we can't make room for a hometown kid who had almost 3 touchdown catches in a game. I don't know if the Browns are going to score 3 passing touchdowns in the first month.
2: I don't know. If that's the case, if the Browns are just like, we have no interest in putting him on the practice squad, that's confusing. But I could see his agent and him going, look at the camp I had. I'm not going to anybody's practice squad. I'm trying to get on an active roster. I don't know which one it is. It could be either.
0: Okay. Dear Luke. Dear Luke or no, Luke? Hi, Luke.
2: I would probably go, hey, Luke.
0: Hey,
2: Luke is what I would go.
0: Hey, Luke.
2: Hey, Luke is Aaron Goldhammer, ESPN Cleveland, and the world-famous Hammer and Image show Saturday morning.
0: I'm guessing that Luke knows who I am. Like, I don't know that I need a lot of...
2: I don't know.
0: Would you not make that assumption, Nick?
2: I would never make that assumption.
1: I would never make that assumption, ever. Right? No matter. Yeah. It should just be... Hey, Luke.
2: Yeah, if you know who I am, great.
1: Correct.
2: But I'm not going to assume. Is this supposed
4: Maybe to go- you could start with, do you know who I am?
1: Right. Hey, Luke, okay. I am your father. Don't do that.
0: Yeah, we're not doing that. Okay. Hey, Luke, what's up?
1: Luke, my guy.
2: Come on, man. You ain't a rookie at this.
0: No, this is newsbreak. I'm legitimately bad at this, and I need everybody's input on crafting the right.
1: It's wild because you are so good at locating the people.
0: Yeah.
1: You'll find them. You'll find a Blitzer somewhere.
0: Hold on. I'll find something. What I want him to do is I want him to feel comfortable coming on here. We're not going to make fun of, look, dude, you had a legendary career playing in Northeast Ohio high school football. The phone's ringing on line one. I wonder if it is Luke. Just call. But Emmett, we have some questions to ask about this situation that I think our fans would be interested in. That story is enough that we're getting voicemails called to us about it all the time.
2: We had people upset that Sheehy Giuseppe got cut as well.
0: Okay, and I would have wanted to talk to Sheehy Giuseppe about that.
2: Yeah, only question I have for Luke is the practice squad, was that a Browns decision or was that your decision? Not going to the Browns practice squad. Whose decision was it?
0: Okay.
2: That's the only question I have
0: for him. So it's not going to be long. I'm not saying we would keep him for 20 minutes.
3: Nah.
0: Emmett wants to ask you one question.
2: Yeah, who made the decision about not being on it? You know, the Browns practice squad, were you interested in being on there or, you know, were you not?
1: Get it.
2: Hold on. All right, this is what you do. You text them, what up, big dog?
0: Yeah, I want to try to be casual. Bob in Cleveland is on with us. What's up, Bob? Good morning. Good afternoon. Whatever.
5: Good morning. How are you guys?
0: Yeah.
2: We're hanging in there.
5: Luke signed, when they signed the punter, I think that place is for Luke. If they switch punters to get rid of the punter, they don't think he's going to go with another team or another team will sign him. So that's why they signed the punter,
0: so,
5: in my opinion.
0: But no. I think they put pressure on Bohorquez, and that's why they feel like this punter, Wes Paul, not

0: not known as Les Paul. I think that's why they put him on the practice squad, yeah, because they're a little concerned about their punting situation.
1: Yeah, which is weird. Like, I've never felt like Bohorquez was bad. Have you? Like, I've never been like, oh my God.
2: Like, there's been moments where it's like, but you're going to every player.
0: Has he ever cracked the list of my top 10 concerns? No.
1: No. Like, has he shanked a punt before? Yeah.
0: Sure.
1: Has he boomed some punts before?
0: Yeah. Yeah.
2: There's been games where he's been the MVP.
1: Facts.
0: But also, he's not going to be a Hall of Fame punter.
1: I mean, you know, but this other guy, too? You're probably going to get more of the same.
0: Yeah, right. I mean, it's not a problem that we don't have that.
1: No. Hey, listen, can you get the punt off and can it go at least 40 yards is all I care about. Right. Unless, you know, you're trying to coffin corner and trying to get him.
0: They
2: don't do
0: first,
2: that enough anymore.
1: They don't.
0: Here's my first draft. You guys ready?
1: Yeah.
0: Luke, hope you're doing all right. I know the last. Why are you laughing already?
1: Because it's your. Well, go ahead. I know the last 24 hours have been. I don't know. Hey, Luke. It's Aaron from ESPN.
0: Don't overthink it.
1: No. You know,
2: would love to have you join us to talk about your stay with the Browns and your upcoming future.
0: I know the last couple of days probably haven't been the easiest. Would you like to come on and chat it up with us if you're up for it? Nothing uncomfortable, not trying to put you on the spot, just good conversation and a chance to hear from you directly. Totally understand if you'd rather give it some time.
1: Feels like a setup. Feels like a setup.
0: Like, am I DTMing here?
1: Yes. Yeah, absolutely.
2: Way too much.
1: Hey, man, we're not going to ask you anything embarrassing, you know, like getting cut and your dream coming to an end. We're not going to touch that. You know, but
2: we just don't want to know what your future is.
1: We actually are going to touch that, right?
0: All right. What about this? Hey, Luke, I'm going to be the annoying media guy here and shoot my shot.
2: Don't say that. Oh, my God.
1: Yeah.
0: Would love to have you come on with us for a few minutes. I know the timing sucks. I just want to talk ball. These are the kinds of things that I keep saying. They don't want to talk ball with me.
2: You are so ChatGPT guy now. It is wild. Because I guarantee you type that in ChatGPT, that's what it'll spit it out.
1: Actually, let's put it in ChatGPT.
0: All right.
2: So see how close it is compared to what you said.
1: Who knows? I'll die if it's the same.
0: All right, here we go. Hang on, Nick. I want to write a text message to Luke Fleurier, formerly of the Browns, got cut this week. Mm-hmm. Nice kid, local kid, probably grew up listening to us, you know, from Mentor, Ohio.
1: Mm-hmm.
0: But we have a couple questions about what it was like for him to be around and on the Browns and what it meant to him and why he's not back on the practice squad. I want it to be short and sweet and direct, and I want to come across professional, not like I'm trying to be his friend.
1: Mm-hmm.
0: What do you suggest I write? Here we go.
1: Yeah, there you go.
0: Stand by.
1: All right.
0: Here it comes.
1: Oh, you use the whole voice thing. Huh?
0: Yeah, I use the voice.
1: Look at that.
0: Yeah. Here's what ChatGPT says. Right. I'd keep the why you're not back piece out of the initial pitch. A few questions about your experience would get you there without making him feel like he's walking into an interrogation. Luke, it's Aaron Goldhammer from ESPN Cleveland. Wanted to see if you'd be willing to come on with us for a few minutes. We'd love to hear about your experience with the Browns, what it meant to play for your hometown team, and what comes next. I know it's been a tough week, so we'd be respectful of that. Let me know if you're open to it.
1: Actually, it was.
0: Do you feel
1: good.
0: Like that's it?
2: That was actually really good. Yeah. It's basically what we
1: what
2: said.
1: We were trying to tell you to. Right. We were ChatGPTing it up.
0: I'll send this and then I'll let you know what happens. In the meantime, it's time for us to get to the most important details.
3: The biggest thing.
4: That's what she said.
3: Let's go!
0: Right. I mean, I feel like it's a lot of little things today with the Browns. You know, the practice squad is set, and the punter is back, and mm-hmm. they signed this guy, but they kind of they're working on the last little chunk of the roster. I was a little eye-opened here. Top 100 players 2026 NFL season came out today on ESPN.com.
1: Mm-hmm.
0: And like always, I'm just wondering how many of these guys are playing for the Browns this year, okay? So the Browns have two guys in the top 100. Carson Schwesinger and Jared Verse. Does it surprise you? Why isn't Denzel Ward one of the top 100 players in the NFL? What are they watching?
1: So disrespectful. He most certainly is one of the top 100 players in the NFL. is Jesse Bates better than Denzel Ward?
0: No.
1: I don't think so.
0: They play different positions. Yeah, but
1: sure. I mean, Sam Darnold is number 100. He won the Super Bowl last year, and he's number 100.
0: Wait a minute. The quarterback of the Super Bowl winning team is number 100?
1: Guess who's 97? Jalen Hurts.
0: Get this list.
1: You know who's 96? Trevor Lawrence.
0: He's the quarterback of a team that won 13 games. Who would you rather have on your team, Trevor Lawrence or Myles Garrett, if you're starting an expansion team? You'd take the quarterback.
1: Yeah, it probably would take
0: every time.
1: I mean, Myles is tempting, though.
2: I would take Myles because instead of Trevor, you could get somebody else.
1: Yeah, I'm sure there's some quarterbacks ranked higher than that you could probably end up getting.
2: Myles Garrett is
1: ranked number one on this list.
2: So you would take the generational talent.
1: Yeah, and I don't have a problem with Myles being number one, but seeing Darnold 100 and Jalen Hurts 97 is crazy.
0: A little eye-opening.
1: Yeah.
0: And Denzel Ward not being on the list to me was crazy.
1: It's insane.
0: Do you think this is a reflection that the Browns have two players in the top 100 of how far the roster still has to go? Or do you think this list just doesn't accurately reflect what's going on in the league?
1: It's a reflection of the Browns being the easiest team to take shot at, especially in the NFL.
0: Yeah.
1: That's what it is. It's like, oh, we're putting together the Browns, they only got this guy or that guy. No, Denzel Ward is, by worst case scenario, top five.
0: Right.
1: DB, top five corner. Worst case scenario.
0: I agree. And a lot of this is Myles Garrett became the number one player in the NFL when he started playing for a team that everybody assumes is going to go to the Super Bowl this year,
1: right,
0: and just waltz their way to the... I did have to laugh when I heard how Myles is changing the culture of the Los Angeles Rams.
1: Yeah, he hasn't practiced.
0: With all due respect.
2: I do like how they worded it, though. He's changing the culture from the sidelines, which is hilarious.
0: Also, if he's changing the culture, he's making it worse. They already have a good culture.
1: Yeah, they
0: What's been wrong with their culture? The Super Bowl they went to, the Super Bowl they won, or the fact that they were on the precipice of doing it again last year?
1: Yeah, other than Puka wilding out, they don't have a bunch of problems. I mean, Puka's crazy.
0: I mean, their quarterback is the MVP of the league, and their coach is widely considered to be the best coach in the NFL. Other than that, I'm sure Myles is just revolutionizing what they're doing over there with the Los Angeles Rams.
1: And he hasn't practiced at camp at all. Not one practice. He's been out there walking around. He's been wearing a sleeve on his leg. How about this? He's been dealing with knee swelling, right? They're about to get on a plane and fly to Australia. How good is that going to be for his knee?
0: Do you root for Myles against Myles, or do you not care?
1: I don't care. He moved on. I moved on. It's just a principle of mine. I don't root against people, especially not individuals. I might root against Arsenal as a team, but no, I don't root against individuals. So whatever, man. God bless you. Wish you nothing but the best. I'm focused on the Browns.
0: Would you rather see Baker win a Super Bowl or Myles?
1: I had to choose, I'd say Baker.
0: Oh, really?
1: Yeah.
2: Really?
0: If I had to choose, I'd say Myles.
1: Really?
0: Myles.
1: If I had to choose, I'd say Baker. Things haven't always been given to Baker, and I'm not necessarily saying Myles doesn't deserve the stuff that he is given, but Myles just physically, athletically, is an alpha athlete.
0: Mm.
1: You know, Baker, you know, has some stuff to overcome. So I think it'd be cool to see Baker win.
0: A text went out 3 minutes ago, by the way. No reply yet. Okay, I'll keep you guys posted on how this goes. I'm Aaron Goldhammer. He's Emmett Golden. There was another list, Emmett, that dropped from ESPN also today. We have power rankings. And Emmett, I just start scrolling when I open the power rankings immediately. But I also think that, and I know it's our network, and you and I are now responsible for this because we're part of the national media machine.
1: Yeah.
0: Emmett, them being 31st of the 32 teams, which is where they are in the preseason NFL power rankings, is just a reflection of their quarterback room. It's not an evaluation of Spencer Fano. It's not an analysis of how much their receivers are or aren't upgraded. It says nothing about Jared Verse. This is about Deshaun and Shadur and whoever is ranking these teams. isn't really looking much beyond what they think of their quarterbacks.
1: As I said before, easiest punching bag in sports, right? So why? Hey, we need to put somebody at the bottom. We'll put the Browns towards
0: the Dolphins are the only team worse than us.
1: And they are definitely worse. They're the worst team.
0: But when you compare
1: NFL.
0: The rosters, Nick, like, the Browns have blue chip players around their team.
1: This is good. This is good. This is good for the team. Let everybody count them out. Let everybody look them overlook them. It's good. Sometimes you have to be disrespected to get respect.
0: Well, Emmett, in my view, I have covered a lot of Browns teams, and I'm guessing you'll agree with me on this, that are miles, no pun intended, worse than this team.
1: Oh, hell yeah.
0: Not just one or two. I'm talking, I've covered 8 Browns teams that I felt worse about going into the season than this one. Not that I think this team's winning the Super Bowl. Not that I think this team's winning 9 games. I'm just telling you, as I look around the roster, there were times where, our best player was Joe Thomas. Our second best player was the kicker. And there was nothing else exciting going on around the whole team.
1: Yeah, listen, when you, this year, seeing the 2 rookie receivers, it was different. And we did that last year when we just seen Carson Schwesinger and Harold Fannin. You knew right away those dudes can ball.
0: Yeah.
1: And the Browns are adding a bunch of young players like that. So it's cool. That might be another thing. Hey, these guys are all young.
2: The foundation of this team is so much stronger than I mean, quite frankly, they've been back for, what, 30, almost 30 years now.
1: Yeah.
2: It's a top 5 base of what we're talking about. This is a team that has the foundational pieces. Obviously, you need to find that quarterback. But once you find that, whether it's here on the roster right now or we're looking in the draft next year, but, I mean, this is an unbelievable foundation that they've set over the last 2 years.
0: Are we just saying that because we're trying not to drive ourselves crazy?
2: No, these are really good players.
1: And we, look, I'll tell on myself. It's not possible to know every player on every team in every sport around the country. So these people who are putting the list together, they are very knowledgeable, but they're not as close to it as we are.
0: Right.
1: So we've been at camp we didn't go to camp one day and then write a story about what the Browns are gonna be.
0: We did not.
1: No. But on the national, that's what you do. You go around camps, you watch 8 practice, and you go, well, this is what this team is, this is what that team is. We're not creating anything. We're close to it. We can see it. Are we saying this team is perfect?
0: No.
1: Hell no.
0: Are we saying this team is going to go to the playoffs?
1: No.
0: Are we saying this team is even going to win 8 games?
1: No. Maybe they could, but that's pie in the sky, like us being optimistic, and we'll acknowledge that.
0: Look, we know the quarterback room is a giant. It just is an anchor. It's weighing the whole team down, okay? Mm-hmm. But I think it's also fair to say that there's a lot more talent on this team than the average national honk is going to give them credit for. Mm-hmm. They don't care about Casey Concepcion and Denzel Boston. And, the Browns had to replace everybody on their offensive line. They had a much harder schedule last year, Emmett, and they won 5 games.
1: Right.
0: I think it's possible that, they'll miss Miles. I'm not saying that they won't.
1: Right.
0: But I think it's very possible that this will be a more talented team that wins more. And I think they're better than the Dolphins. I think they're better than the Cardinals. I think they may finish 3rd, not 4th, in the AFC North. And actually, as I think about goals, Emmett, that's a good one. Don't finish last.
1: Yeah, it's going to be tough to compete with the Ravens, and the Bengals.
0: Oh, but the Steelers.
1: Oh, yeah, the Steelers. And even the Bengals. They haven't made the playoffs in 3 years.
0: I know.
1: So
0: I'm not asking them to finish higher than Baltimore.
1: Right.
0: I am asking them to finish higher than
1: Pittsburgh.
0: Somebody.
1: Right, yeah. Right.
0: Hey, Luke. Aaron Goldhammer from ESPN Cleveland. Sorry you got cut. We have several questions about what went wrong, why the Browns didn't want you back on the practice squad, and what it feels like to have your hometown NFL dream end this abruptly. You probably grew up listening to us, so hopefully that helps. Can you come on today, like right now?
1: Yeah, so what'd you put in? Give me the worst possible text message you could send to Luke Floria?
0: Yeah.
1: Well, I'm glad you didn't send that.
0: That's not the text that actually got sent. Emmett, We're really excited to have some new advertising partners for us.
1: Yeah.
0: As we head into the fall football season. And one of them is near and dear to your heart because I've mocked you for years for thinking that at home, Nick, he could brew beer better than what he would buy over at the local beverage store.
1: Right, right.
0: I was like, dude, stop doing that. Just go pay $9.99 and get yourself a six-pack. Go home and enjoy it. Well, there's an advertising partner working with us, Emmett. They have changed the game when it comes to home brewing.
1: That's right, Pinter's. So when I did it the first time, when I was like, oh, I want to get into brewing my own beer, it was a lot. It took long. And the cleanup, honestly, was disgusting, right? That's not the situation with Pinter at all. It's you have the brew slash draft machine. It's all one thing. It can fit in your refrigerator. It takes, I've done it already. It took about 2 weeks, where before, 6 to 8 weeks it took me to brew beer.
0: And Emmett had different strains of yeast. I was afraid another pandemic was going to come out of Emmett's garage.
1: But it's very simple. We have these things here, if you're watching on the show, in the studio. This is what you get. And this is Great Lakes. It's Burning River. You can get this from Pinter.
0: You can brew your own fresh Burning River in your refrigerator, in your house. And it takes 2 weeks to brew, but it's not 2 weeks. You don't have to babysit this like you're growing a plant.
1: No, listen. You do the first step, right? You let it sit for about a week. Then, if I'm not mistaken, you turn a little knob and let it sit for another week. 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
0: when
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0: I like sports anniversaries, you know. Emmett, I used to get all excited when ECT, that Nick used to be a part of with our guy Matt Fontana, they used to do that throwback to the, what was like the name of that
1: day
0: segment?
1: In sports,
0: yeah,
1: or
0: they would
1: like
0: go
1: that.
0: Back and...
1: Time hop.
0: I like that segment. Yeah. We could steal that segment, but I feel like it's patented with the Matt Fontana Broadcasting Network.
1: Yeah, for sure.
2: It certainly is.
0: But Emmett, today is a big anniversary of a crazy sports moment. And I sort of judge some of these based on, do I remember exactly where I was when blank happened?
1: Mm-hmm.
0: I had moved to Cleveland, okay, and I had rented an apartment on East 4th Street, but I didn't have cable installed yet. The lease started on September 1st, so I moved in on
1: September 1st.
0: I think I moved in like August 30th. Like they must have given me 2 days, but I didn't have cable yet. And I was walking down the street and I had a sense that something weird was happening.
1: Your spidey sense was going on?
0: Well, I had a sense that something was going on in the noon start college football games that day. Ohio State, I think, opened with somebody very...
2: It was like Akron, I think.
0: I think Beanie Wells was playing for the Buckeyes. Like it was those years. It was 2007, okay? And so I had just moved into this place and I was walking and all of a sudden I hear a yell coming out of Flannery's. You know Flannery's?
1: Yes.
0: On 100%. East 4th, and I went running to try to figure out, and I was like, what the heck happened? People were like, Michigan lost it. And I was like, no. I was like, Michigan didn't lose to Appalachian State.
1: Yeah.
0: Folks, they did.
3: This is it right here. Ginsel ready. The snap's good. The whole
1: block!
3: The kick is good!

0: Buccaneers are going to try to take it lead to the Big House.
1: Johnson in the Big House.
0: 20, 15, 10. The Mountaineers have just beaten the Michigan Wolverines. The Mountaineers of Appalachian State have just beaten the Michigan Wolverines in the Big House.
2: Literally the reason we all love sports.
3: Yep. Chills. I got chills right now. Goosebumps are going through, man.
2: Yeah, literally the reason we love sports.
4: So this is one of my favorite, not because I'm a Michigan hater, but just because it's one of those stories that every underdog can tell in every locker room. Every Friday night when they go into a situation where they are expected not to just lose, Emmett, but they're expected to get rolled by 100 points. You know, Ball State is a 50.5 point favorite.
2: Yeah.
4: I'm sorry. Ball State is a 50.5 point underdog.
3: Favorite would be.
2: I was about to say, I'm banging the Buckeyes on this.
4: Emmett, don't you think Ball State? I don't even know who Ball State's coach is, but that guy's going to be firing up this clip.
1: Oh, yeah.
4: Let's listen again. Michigan was going to kick a field goal, Emmett, to crush the Dreams. Yeah. You know what I mean? Like they were
3: down 34-32 with 6 seconds left.
4: And so, and how long was the kick? It was a long kick, but
3: it was like a 40-yard kick. It wasn't that long. They had gotten the ball down there because I think it was a huge pass play and they just got out.
4: Right. So everybody assumed like Michigan will end up winning and then everybody will be like, good try from those Appalachian State. But that was not what they were thinking on the App State sideline.
5: This is it right here. Ginsel ready. The snap's good. The whole
0: block! The kick is good. The Mountaineers are going to try to take it lead to the Big House.
1: 30, the Big House.
0: 20, 15, 10. The Mountaineers have just beaten the Michigan Wolverines. The Mountaineers of Appalachian State have just beaten the Michigan Wolverines in the Big House.
4: So as I go through, I wasn't alive in 1980. Emmett, you were...
2: barely.
4: You were days old,
2: yeah.
4: Essentially, for the Miracle on Ice. People talk about that it had this
2: of
4: uniting power.
2: Oh, man, I remember it. I'm telling you, I was swaddled and just had a bottle and couldn't believe it. One of the greatest...
3: Milk drunk.
4: Emmett, you were so emotional after the United States won that you cried.
2: Yes, and pooped on myself.
4: All right. Do you remember when Buster Douglas beat Mike Tyson?
2: You were
4: 10. I was 7.
2: That I do. It's funny. Like, I don't remember where I was at with Appalachian State. I don't remember where I was
4: at. Really?
2: I don't. I know I was shocked when I found out, but I do remember my aunt, Janet, who I, you know, would always go over and watch games with some years ago. Her house was like the place where if there were pay-per-views, our family
4: fights
2: would come over.
4: And these were the days when boxing was still a relevant factor in American sports culture.
2: And it was a big deal when there was a big fight.
4: Oh, Tyson was one of the biggest stars, if not the big. He was there with Michael Jordan and Magic and Bird in 90 as like the biggest stars in the whole world.
2: So we were all over my aunt's house. And, you know, my uncles and my cousin, everybody's like, oh, man, Tyson is going to destroy this guy.
6: Buster landing these. Oh, nice uppercut by Buster Douglas. Look at this. He's knocked down for the first time in his career. Mike Tyson hits the canvas. He's in big trouble. He's not going to make it. Unbelievable. Buster Douglas is the new heavyweight champion of the world.
4: He entered the ring as a 42-1 underdog.
3: Columbus' own.
2: Yep, Buster Douglas.
4: And it really, Tyson's career was never the same after that. I could argue this is the day boxing kind of jumped the shark. Because, look, there were still Pacquiao, Floyd Mayweather. There were other big-time fighters.
2: Roy Jones Jr., Antonio Tarver. Like, there was still some guys. Boxing right now is booty.
4: Well,
2: it's just... It's not.
4: I mean, there are great fighters. It's just the sport has no juice. It has no star power.
2: Yeah,
4: the,
2: Cleveland has some great fighters right
4: this
2: now.
4: This was the beginning of the jumping of the shark when Tyson bit Holyfield's ear. That was not an upset. That was a sideshow, the likes of which I'm not sure whether sports has ever seen. There was the, when the 16 finally beat the 1, Emmett, I knew that was coming. Mm-hmm. What kind of kills that, and that's the Maryland, Baltimore County or whatever, knocking off Virginia was the number one seed in the NCAA tournament, is that they didn't just beat Virginia. The amazing thing.

0: about App State is they beat them at the buzzer.
1: Yes. There was drama.
0: UMBC beat Virginia by 20. The game was over with 10 minutes to go in the second half. I don't mean to take anything away from the upset, but it kind of crushes the moment that it was a slow burn and not something that happened at the gun.
1: Like, there isn't a defining highlight in that game.
0: No.
1: You know, like, where we just played two very moments where you're like,
0: good
1: that
0: point.
1: Moment was, whoa.
0: Good point.
1: There wasn't a moment that tip off. All right, that was the moment in that upset.
0: Emmett, they say that there were books that had Leicester City 5,000 to 1.
1: I'm actually glad you brought that up.
0: Now, again, this is not an American one, but this. Please explain. This team is not in the Premier League anymore.
1: No, they're actually in the third tier of English soccer now.
0: But they have a trophy in the case.
1: It's the equivalent. Imagine if the Akron Rubber Ducks had an opportunity to play in the major leagues, and then they won the World Series.
0: Oh, my.
1: I don't know.
2: When you put it that way, that's awesome.
1: Yeah.
2: That is so cool.
1: And that's why over there, they love theirs. But they truly believe, no matter what level there are, that one day their team could be like Leicester.
0: Yeah.
1: And it was an awesome moment. Jamie Vardy became a legend. That's one of my favorite non-Tottenham players of all time.
2: Could you imagine the Rubber Ducks, affordable family, fun World Series winners? That would be wild. God,
1: it would be insane.
0: They beat the Dodgers and Ohtani, you know,
1: think about that.
0: What's wild to me about this Leicester argument, the Leicester piece, and that I think is also true of the Miracle on Ice, Emmett, if you give one game, okay, one game NC State could beat Houston. One game Villanova could beat Patrick Ewing and Georgetown. It's one game.
1: Right.
0: The NFL ones, it's one game for the Giants to beat the Patriots. And the Leicester had to be better than Arsenal and Man U in
1: 38 games.
0: Season long. And that's what makes it one of the most improbable ones to me in all of sports. But I am going to give... And the other one, Nick, that you pulled was the Boise State. Again, I would say that's one game. The other thing that does affect that, the stakes of it were the Fiesta Bowl championship. I mean, it wasn't like...
2: I get it, but it's the moment of the game itself. Because this... I'm going to play two clips for you. Boise State, to tie the game, it was 4th and 18.
0: Yeah.
2: With, I think, 20 seconds left in the game.
0: Yep.
2: And then the hook and ladder.
3: A last gasp for the Broncos.
4: Bransky's legs might be critical here to save time on throwing the ball.
3: Down the middle, James, the lateral! To the corner of the end zone! Can you believe that?
2: So you have that one, and then the game winner, which is the unbelievable, the stones you have to have to pull off the Statue of Liberty play on a two-point conversion.
3: Boise State for the win. They hand it off to Johnson. Boise State has won the Tostitos Fiesta Bowl. Can you believe it?
2: By the way, that was Adrian Peterson's last game at Oklahoma.
0: Right.
2: That was it was... Oklahoma
0: in this
2: was
0: day
2: like,
0: and age, AP wouldn't even play.
2: Oklahoma was like 3 touchdown favorites going into that game. And Jared Zabransky, Ian Johnson, then, you know, hits the 2-point conversion, then walks over and proposes to his girlfriend
0: and Chris,
2: the cheerleader. It's crazy.
0: God bless Chris Myers, but he screwed the whole thing up. He goes, he tells the fiance that he's proposing in the setup. Emmett, to the interview. Okay. It's the perfect example of, man, really think about what you're doing before you then go ahead and ask the question.
1: Mm-hmm.
0: You are right, though, that those indelible moments from that game, I you know where I was? I was doing morning updates on KNR2, and I was asleep for that game.
1: Wow.
0: I slept through the Fiesta Bowl between Oklahoma and Boise. I had to wake up at 4:00 in the morning the next day to do sports updates for literally no one on a station that wasn't even on the air, but that's how dedicated and determined to the game I was.
1: That's right. Yeah, hell yeah. RIP KNR2.
0: Emmett.
1: We miss you.
0: I think the App State Michigan is the greatest. I think it's the top spot.
1: Yeah, I think so. Instead, the Leicester thing is probably the biggest up, but that was a whole, that wasn't a moment. Again, that was an entire season. The App State moment was huge. I also think of the kick return Auburn had, but that was in a rivalry game. It
2: the kick six, yeah.
0: Yeah, that's really a great moment. It's but not it wasn't a huge underdog. Upset. Yeah. Like Auburn team was loaded.
1: Yeah.
2: The Buckeyes taking down the U in the national championship game, they were 14.5-point underdogs.
0: That was a legitimate upset, but when you look back at the Buckeye team.
2: They were loaded.
0: They had guys all over. Now, Miami was more talented.
1: Right, yeah. Miami was an NFL team.
2: Yes.

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1: In the Heights, I got a six-pack this weekend, and the guy at the Mike, at Mike's Beverage, I don't even know if his name's Mike.
2: But let's call him Mike for the sake of argument.
1: Yeah. And he was like, "Hey, is that stuff good?" I said, "Yeah, man, I really like it." And he said, "Everybody's buying it." And I was like, "Oh, nice. It's..." So if you like light beer but you wish it had more flavor, there you go. 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
0: Emmett, I remember when the web first came into existence and people were like, what is this internet thing?
3: Yeah.
0: I was going to a school that like had one computer that had the internet, and there was a challenge for all of us to build our own website. 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
3: And bananas would pop up.
0: And the word bananas would come up. Emmett, times have changed. Okay.
3: Yeah, they have.
0: And what if your next big idea could go from concept to reality in just days instead of months? 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
1: Before the guys toss Aaron out of the studio, he has one last take to give. Time to drop the hammer.
0: Last thing in my notes before I get thrown out of here. Next level coming up top of the hour at 1 o'clock. Emmett, the Rams introduced their captains for 2026, okay?
3: Yeah, all of them.
0: Emmett, there are 53 guys on the team. Okay.
3: Mm-hmm.
0: 11 of the 53 guys are captains. If everyone's a captain, what is a captain?
3: Yeah, then nobody's a captain. It's the same. If you got two quarterbacks, you got none. If you have 11 captains, you don't have a captain. So, allegedly, Sean McVay said he wanted every room to be represented. So there's a captain of the receiver room, a captain of the running backs room, a captain of the offensive line, a captain of the quarterbacks room, captain of the defensive line, captain of the cornerbacks room, captain of the linebackers room.
0: So did they all go out for the coin toss? Like 20% of the Rams will go strolling to... And by the way, all the guys that are making plays, like it's just all their best players. Emmett, I know what this is. I think Sean McVay is full of it. I think the Rams want to show off what a super team they are. Mm-hmm. And I think they want to intimidate teams by saying, you only have one guy good enough to be the captain. We have 11 guys that would be the captain on any other team in the NFL. This is a super team flex by Sean McVay.
3: I think it's DTM. I think it's doing too much. It's just, look, at most, three captains. Right? At most.
0: At
3: offense,
0: most.
3: Defense, special teams.
0: I'm captain by its definition is one guy.
4: I'm fine with four.
3: If you want to give somebody who worked hard
4: Correct.
3: That week, throw
4: yes.
3: them a bone, I'm with you. That's it. We cut off at four.
0: I mean, it's almost insulting if you weren't named a captain on the Rams.
3: Right. Yeah.
0: Like, who's, it's a bit easier question to ask of their name brand players who's not a captain.
3: Aaron Donald's not a captain.
0: Well, yet. He'll be the 12th one when he finally comes in and he's actually ready.
3: Yeah.
0: Emmett, we have some news today about broadcasting that I thought we should just take a minute to address.
3: Okay.
0: The Cavs are going with DAZN mm-hmm. as their local streaming partner. There will be 15 games broadcast for free over over-the-air TV.
3: Yeah.
0: But for people like you and me, we're probably going to need to subscribe to something to get the Cavs this year, which... we were going to have to probably subscribe to something anyway, right?
5: Right. I mean, I did last year. Right. I don't have...
0: It's just, it was something that didn't work very well. I'm hoping that right. DAZN has their bleeping act together and can actually deliver me what I'm paying for.
5: So I have used DAZN for, like, there was some, they had some huge boxing match that I...
0: that you wanted.
5: That I wanted, that I watched.
0: Yeah.
5: And it works. It's fine.
0: They have the International Red Zone. Like, they yeah. have some properties that, like, if you live in France and you like the NFL, DAZN is like
5: it's how you watch it.
0: It's your number one yeah. app.
5: And on top of that, they're investing. They had 6 cameras last year. They have 19 now. And they also have the cameras for Cosm that is going yeah, up. By the way, Cosm, that yeah. place is flying up.
0: Yeah.
4: Too, yes, it is.
0: Way. It's going to be awesome.
5: Yeah, yeah.
0: So I would expect that Dan is going to do, would not let something that wasn't world class handle this.
5: And, oh, no.
0: And I got to say, the Guardians, what they've done with Major League Baseball for me this year, because I also get that, you know, big inning or whatever it's mm-hmm. called, where if something cool is going on at baseball, like, yeah, I pay for it. Okay, I'm a sports fan. So if I want to watch the games, I assume that I'm going to have to pay for the games. Emmett, mm-hmm. I was watching the Guardians in Lake Tahoe. I was watching the Guardians in my basement. The thing works every single yeah. time. The sound quality is phenomenal. I can listen to the TV announcers. I can listen to the radio announcers. I can listen to the visiting announcers. Like, it's a great experience
5: yeah.
0: on CLEGuardians.tv. I would expect the Cavs to provide a similar experience.
5: 100%. I was, you know, kind of reading up on it. AI overlays, and even they'll have this AI thing that will scan Twitter and people talking about the game.
0: Wow.
5: And maybe they say there's a possibility to integrate that. So it should be a unique experience. And look, it took Guardian CLE some time to get through it, right. and then they figured it out. Right.
0: Well,
5: it was
0: awesome. When they were tied down by FanDuel Sports Network or whatever, mm-hmm. they were providing a substandard product. When they made the switch to Major League Baseball, everything. And by the way, that's not on the Guardians. That's no. on baseball that right. couldn't get this figured out. Finally, when they went to Major League Baseball, it was a million times better. Emmett, when the Guardians do win the World Series, you will toast with, with many beers.
5: That's
0: some
5: right.
0: of them are beers that you will brew at home.
5: I'm going to go to my refrigerator. I'll pull the handle on my pinter, and I'll drink an ice-cold, refreshing beer of really whatever I want. They have so many different beers at pinter.com that you can buy. All of the name brands. Again, there's Great Lakes, there's Lagunitas, there's so many, there's Stouts, there's really IPAs, whatever you're looking for. If you want to brew your own beer and you don't want the hassle, you don't want it to be hard, Pinter is the way to go. I've done it. I can't wait to start my next batch. I'm actually going to have to take one of these packs home that you see sitting in front of us. Pinter.com. It is worth it. I love it. Check them out today.
0: Emmett, what's coming up? The next level on its way. Top of the hour. You, 3-time Super Bowl
5: That's
0: champ.
5: Right.
0: And a good man because he's with me that if you had one utensil, it should be a knife. Jerrod Cherry will be in this studio.
5: Yeah. Hey, who's your favorite all-time underdog? We'll talk about that with Luke Floria not being put on the practice squad. Jake Trotter will join us at 1:30. We'll tell you what grinds our gears, and we'll get random.
0: No response, Luke Flory. Did you think he was going to hit me back?
5: Hell no.
0: Later today?
5: No.
0: Percentage chance he replies?
5: 7.
4: 2%.
0: 2%?
4: Yeah.
5: I'll give you 7.
0: Oh, I think it's higher than that.
5: 8.
0: I'll keep you all posted.
5: All right.
0: This is 850 ESPN Cleveland. You could watch us on the ESPN Cleveland YouTube page.
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1: The practice squad is set. And this is how you know we are Browns addicts. We're talking about the practice squad. All right, the first thing I said on this show today is the practice squad, but it's really, I guess, more about who's not on it, and that is Luke Floria. Luke Floria is not on it. He was the guy that, you know, we all love. He was a great story. Local kid, went to, where did he go, to Kent State?
2: Mm-hmm.
1: Menor. And, you know, and scored 4 touchdowns in the preseason. Right.
2: And balled out in practice as well.
1: Yeah, and was and popped on practice all the time. Here's my question, and I don't know the answer. When I first saw the reports that Luke Floria wouldn't be on the Browns practice squad, the way I interpreted it was because he felt like he had an opportunity to be on someone else's active roster.
2: Okay.
1: And was like, I don't want to be on the practice squad. But I'm not looking for
2: that. Can't you be on the practice squad and someone still take you?
1: I think you can.
2: So why would you not put yourself in position to be on something?
1: So, man, I could be wrong. I don't know. I could be wrong. That's why I'm asking the question.
2: I don't know.
1: Yeah, because to me it's weird that the Browns have no interest in putting him on the practice squad, and when they got an extra punter on there.
2: Well, here's the thing. Practice squad players supposed to do what? Give you a look.
1: Right.
2: They have a couple guys. Well, Malachi, he'll be, for example, Corley. He's not a big guy. He'll represent that undersized slot receiver that they'll face in the game. Because remember, this is matchups.
1: Mm-hmm.
2: So they already have that guy on the roster, so they don't need to put him on the roster, or they already got someone who can fulfill that role during a practice setting.
1: Yeah.
2: So

0: That's the only thing I can think of is the reason why, because once again, his body size, he's undersized receiver, mm-hmm. makes plays, don't make no mistake about it. And
1: right.
0: And honestly, if you want to give someone a camp MVP, he would win it. Actually, if you want to combine production in games and what he did to practice. No doubt about it.
1: He'd definitely be in the running.
0: With the limited amount of time that he, yeah. I mean, don't think about it. It's only like they designed the offense for him. Now, granted, no. they featured the hell out of him in those right. games.
1: Right. And what does this tell you? Every quarterback trusted him. Because, you know, they were rotating right. guys.
0: And everyone, yeah.
1: And everybody, when they were with the twos and R3s, they all went there because they trusted him. But for that's why I stress right. how ice cold the NFL is.
0: Right, and a lot of things in life yeah. make no sense. And you be like, oh, unfair. Hey, I'm doing something on a personal level. I'm saying makes no sense, mm-hmm. and that's unfair. But again, what do you do with this? So if you're Luke, man, wherever you are at right now, man, continue training, continue doing your thing, and hopefully someone gets in a position where they can see your services for what it's worth or your talent for what it's worth, and you get that opportunity. But this is a time where you don't want to go in that tank. You don't want to be that guy to quit and say, you know what, I'm done with it. Now, give yourself a time limit on how long you're going to pursue this dream.
1: Mm-hmm.
0: Nothing wrong with that and saying, okay, I'm going to move on. But it's obvious you can play on this level. And just because a Browns may feel that way doesn't mean it's necessarily true.
1: No doubt. No doubt. And I hope somebody else does, too. And even at the end of the day, look, dog, you let the chips fall. You went out there and
0: you
1: did balled.
0: Your thing. You can be proud of your effort. Again, I've heard no one on these airwaves locally say, because, I mean, no one's talking about it nationally, locally say, or on the Twitter sphere or the X sphere or blogosphere, whatever sphere, that this guy could not play. I haven't heard no one say that. I walked with my spirit saying, oh, nah, he's too small. He's too undersized. No, he can play.
1: He can play. And if you can play, you can play.
0: He plays.
1: But that's the NFL, too. Will you say it's bigger than Nino Brown?
0: Yes.
1: Yeah. It's bigger than
0: Nino
1: Brown.
0: Now, here's the thing. We didn't see how he performed against the Denzel Wards and the Campbells of the world.
1: Yeah, this is true.
0: We didn't see that.
1: And we also know that, at least from what we saw, Todd Monken will elevate you and give you opportunities, you know, if he feels like you deserve them. So I'd like to see him against Denzel, but something tells me, like, Denzel will be able to handle that,
0: again,
1: that business.
0: He got, and this is the crazy part, what he has working against him, this is, football is the world where you can actually see, and I'm not saying the Browns are doing this, so let me really clarify this. But a lot of guys in his position with his makeup and his pedigree don't get a chance because of the fact of his makeup and his pedigree.
1: Mm-hmm.
0: On the assumption that, okay, you're not fast enough, or like a white DB. You rarely see that because the assumption is, oh, you guys don't got the skill set to be mm-hmm. that or do that. Yeah. Obviously, there's always exceptions to the rule.
1: Absolutely. Look at Cooper DeJean.
0: Exactly.
1: That's my
0: perfect example. Right. There's always exceptions to the rule. And can he be that exception to the rule? Certainly he can be. And he, like I said, he had a better camp than just about every receiver in the room. Now, Casey and Denzel were doing more with what they had to work with, and obviously they were drafted in the first and second round for a reason.
1: Mm-hmm. Yeah, so, I wanted to get a Cooper DeJean or DeJean, I don't know, however you say it.
0: Jersey?
1: Yeah, but I always get so much crap when I wear hats that aren't Browns
0: or Cleveland affiliated.
1: Yeah, right. I get so much crap for it.
2: I'll let it slide, E.
1: Well, thank you. But I know Aaron's going to have something to say about it. You know, and so my crew at night on game night got on me a little bit because I was like, I saw a highlight of the Brewers and they were wearing the hats. Mm-hmm. I love that Brewers hat. And I recently bought one. So I was like, man, I want to wear my hat tomorrow. You know, my Brewers hat tomorrow. And then Tara Slijewski, who's the producer of Game Night, said, hold on, I thought it was Gardo's all the time. I said, well, nah, I can't wear it because you didn't call me out.
0: If you want to wear your hat, wear your hat. Like your hat you got that has all the baseball teams on it. I think that's a dope hat.
1: I love that hat.
0: And here's the thing. Here in my rule book, if you got an outfit that matches your hat, you wear your said hat.
1: Yeah, it's all about that. But I think I fixed it. I know what I'm going to do.
0: I got one caveat, though.
1: All right.
0: You can't be wearing any Pittsburgh stuff, though.
1: Yeah, I'm not doing it. I did. So you remember I had a Pirates hat?
0: Uh-huh. Oh, yeah. People lost it.
1: Yeah, but it was a parents' hat. The P stood for parents because it was black and gold, Cleveland Heights. My son played for Cleveland Heights. That's why I bought it. But people were upset.
0: Like, for example, I'll rock a Roberto Clemente jersey because that's a hero of mine.
1: Right.
0: For what he represents.
1: Right.
0: In the sports world and all the things he accomplished, and I mean, the tragic story of how he passed away.
1: Right. I think you can, I'm sorry, you're a blank blank if you get on somebody for wearing a Roberto Clemente jersey. Like, if I had on a Jackie Robinson and somebody was like, it's not Cleveland, bro.
0: Yeah, you're tripping.
1: I'm like, yeah, right. Exactly. So that's a great point. So here's the thing. If slash when, whichever come for our
0: Or you get a Robinson Cleveland jersey because they do make them every year.
1: Yeah, yeah, because they're...
0: I mean, they do have us on that.
1: They do.
0: They make a 42 every year.
1: Yeah, but there's also a Robinson that was historic, the first player manager and...
0: Frank.
1: Frank Robinson. So there's that as well. I won't wear the Brewers hat until the Guardians are eliminated.
0: Okay.
1: That's what... Because then at that point... Hey, man, nothing I could do about it.
0: What's this blue and gold outfit you got, dog?
1: Oh, no, it's a Spurs kit. You know what I'm saying?
0: With a Brewers hat?
1: No, I wasn't. I wore something else. I would have totally wore something different today if I was going to wear the Brewers hat. Okay. But once I decided I wasn't going to
0: wear
1: it.
0: No one's tripping off your Spurs stuff because we don't have any soccer teams around here.
1: Exactly.
2: Yeah, no one cares.
1: Yeah.
2: That's why.
0: Yeah, I mean, that too, but.
1: Right. But, and I don't care. This would be one thing I would stand on. You know, like, hey, this is my squad. All right, this is who I roll with. But since it is a European thing, nobody cares about it.
0: Does it matter if you like the Blue Jackets versus the Penguins or the Sabres?
1: Not to me.
2: Not in Northeast Ohio, I don't think so. I know hockey's, you know.
1: Yeah.
2: Big elsewhere,
1: did you try to bully Nick into being a Blue Jackets fan last year?
0: First of all, I never bully anyone.
2: Brother, it's pretty whack that you're not rocking the Blue Jackets. Whenever I was thinking about the Toronto Maple Leafs,
1: yeah,
2: and you're like, come on, man, like that's Canada.
0: That's not bullying, though.
1: Oh, okay.
0: That's critiquing.
1: All right. Gave him a hard time.
2: Oh, you're Mr. Ohio. I thought you were Mr. Ohio.
0: I was saying all
2: the
0: that.
2: Buckeyes. Yes, you were.
1: Yeah,
2: I thought you were Mr. Ohio over here. I was like,
1: yeah, you're on the Buckeyes, but you ain't gonna.
2: I don't get to choose a favorite NHL team. And you're like, no, man.
1: You
2: got to choose
1: your
2: home state.
1: You have to go with the Blue Jackets.
0: Gosh, I'd be on some trash sometimes.
1: Yeah, I was like, dog, go do it. Then pick whoever. You know what I'm saying?
0: Yeah.
1: Find a team and just follow them. Listen, So I obviously love the local teams. I didn't choose them, though. They were
0: chosen
1: for me.
0: That's what makes
1: it
0: more beautiful, right? And you stuck with them.
1: No doubt. And I always will. But I love Tottenham because that was my decision.
0: Yeah, and you're rocking it. I mean, you get emotionally involved and everything else with it. Now, my history with the Browns is amazing how God makes things work. The first ever football card I ever got, because I lived in Charlotte, North Carolina at the time, was a Brian Sipe football card. I would stare at that football card and at the stats every day as a little kid.
1: Mm-hmm.
0: And seeing him in this motion with the uniform and everything else. And
1: right.
0: I think this particular...
1: Loose jersey.
0: Yeah, this particular year, he was the...
1: MVP.
0: Yeah. Mm-hmm. So that made it even more like, you got yourself a really good football card.
1: Yeah.
0: So, and this is when I'm just starting to like football.
1: Mm-hmm.
0: So that was my introduction to football. I moved to the Bay Area. The Raiders leave.
1: Right.
0: And at this time, you have an AFC team and you have an NFC team.
1: Mm-hmm.
0: I was like, blank the Raiders. They just left and went to L.A., literally won a Super Bowl and left. And so I'm like, I'm still rocking with my Browns, and now I'm a 49ers fan because they became really good all of a sudden.
1: Yeah.
0: So in the 80s, I had it going on.
1: Yeah, because the Browns were good.
0: I had the Browns and I had the 49ers. I was happy damn near every week of the year. Now, every now and then, both teams would make me cry. Mm-hmm. You have no idea. How ticked off I was on the drive. I mean, I was livid.
1: I bet.
0: I mean, mad. And on top of that, I didn't like John Elway because he went to Stanford.
1: Yeah.
0: And I already had dislike for Stanford versus
1: just
0: Cal.
1: Just from the start,
0: because Cal was in my backyard.
1: Okay.
0: So it all just lined up. And now I find myself living in Cleveland, talking about the Browns, and I didn't
1: working
0: play for
1: the Browns. Working for the Browns. No, the drive, I learned what depression was, and I didn't know what it was at the time. My dad... 3 days off from work, just laid on the couch. 3 days off from work, just laid on the couch. And I just was like, dag, man, what's wrong with him? That he was depressed. And it was the sports team that did it. You know what I'm saying?
2: The first time I ever saw my dad cry was watching 97, Game 7.
1: Oh,
2: and, like, he, like, was just, like, just that one single tear. I was like,
0: isn't that deep,
2: man.
0: The sports can take us there?
2: That's how
0: it
2: deep it is.
0: I mean, I've gotten better, Slick. You weren't around for this, I don't think. But I would be horrible to be around on Mondays after Brown lost. Horrible.
1: Yeah, or even doing the post game show if they lost. It was me and Trey used to do the post game show, and if the Browns lost, well, it was.
2: I was there for some of those. You were there.
0: My bad. I take that back. Yeah. That was probably my worst, actually. So I take that back, Slick. You were there.
2: I mean, you saved
0: worst.
2: A man's life, though. So.
0: Well, yeah. Well, also too
3: what
0: though.
3: The? Oh no! Oh, whoa! Somebody call the ambulance.
0: I would get addicted to fries because. That's how I deal with pain. I eat.
1: Yeah.
0: So I ate the hell out of fries that year.
1: Yeah. And that was the first time in my life I felt like I was actually a blank hole.
0: For that encounter he just played? Yeah, you wanted no parts of it, dog.
1: I was furious.
0: I cried the maddest I've ever seen you, actually.
1: Yes. I mean, mad because...
0: And complaining. You went Karen route.
1: Oh, yeah. Dog. Yeah.
0: The guy dying.
2: Tony Grossi's next. Yeah.
0: Like, I mean, the guy is dying. And he's like.
1: He wasn't dying.
0: The dude was dying.
1: He got drunk and passed out.
2: We thought he was dying.
0: Yeah. Okay, that's my whole point, though. We thought the guy was dying, and you were like.
1: The fire department came, poured some water on him, and took his shirt off. He was fine.
0: They
1: had his arms up, and the music's pumping. Man, furious.
0: I mean, you could not ask for a crazier night. This man decided to party with... I think he actually was going through something, though.
1: He was. I remember... So, he was an older gentleman. Like, he looked like he was in his 60s.
0: Yes.
1: And his mother had just passed away that night.
0: I thought his wife had left him.
1: No, it was his mom. Okay. I remember because his daughter was apologizing for him. His daughter was like, I'm so sorry. Our grandmother passed away, and we wanted to take him out, you know, just to get it off his mind. And he went a little overboard.
0: Ham.
1: Man, we're a little in the middle of a segment. He just fell onto our table and onto the ground. And it's the big. This is why I was so
0: angry. Is this after the Myles Garrett thing?
1: It was the biggest story in the country, not in sports, right? In the country, Myles Garrett just went oops upside Mason Rudolph's head with a helmet. And we're on immediately after the game. It's the biggest moment in doof. You got that music playing in the background. Some drunk dude passes out, and I was furious. You can ask the powers that be around here, how many times have I called them and complained?
0: Called that night. I was with
1: you. It's been twice.
0: So, Slick, we walking back to the studio from whatever club we were at doing the show.
1: Mm-hmm.
0: My man walking 100 miles per hour, mad as hell.
1: I'm like, listen, if you want us to do a show, we can do a show. It ain't going to be a good show, but we'll do a show. If you want to keep sending us there, we'll go there.
0: I'm like, I had a ball.
2: I think I got it right here.
1: All right, let's see.
4: This is the next level.
0: That ain't us. And believe me, I don't mind a guy being a... Oh, Lord. What the... Oh, no. Yes. Oh, we got a guy knocked... Oh. Whoa.
1: Yeah.
0: Whoa, somebody call the ambulance.
1: Yeah.
2: Tony Grossi's next. Yeah.
1: Dog.
0: Man, furious. I need to be more energetic. What's wrong with me?
1: Furious. You sprung into action. You just still had the headset on. You sprung into action. I was just sitting there upset.
0: I mean, he didn't knock the whole stand down, did he?
1: No.
0: And then when he was just there, like, inebriated and just sitting there, they poured water on his head, didn't they?
2: Yes, they did.
1: Yeah. right next to us because there was no room. So they're examining him. So
2: what ended up happening?
0: Party kept going.
1: Nobody cared. No,
2: dude, nobody cared. Nobody cared. We threw it to break. Gerard steps up. Like, I thought, thank God he didn't have CPR or anything like that. But Gerard jumps up like Superman. He's throwing it to break. I'm calling the ambulance.
1: Yes.
2: And they're like, where are you? I'm at No Names, Please. And they're like, hello? They can't hear me. It's so loud. Right. I'm like, I'm at. I have to walk outside. I'm screaming. And they're like, someone's on their way. You're good.
0: And the DJ did not bother to turn the music down, even when we asked.
2: I think they turned it up.
1: They kept turning it up. We're like, can you just turn it down
0: a little
1: bit?
0: Bump that. Y'all hear y'all.
1: And I pride myself on just rolling with the punches and just whatever. No, I was on the horn. I will say this. We never did a post-game show from there again.
2: Never.
1: Yeah. Never did another post-game show from there again.
0: Went to more subdued places, I guess.
1: Because, it's like, all right, if Emmett has a problem with this, it must be a huge problem. Yeah. All right, we got a poll question to react to for all the folks out there. Nick, what do we have?
2: Yeah, we're asking everyone at ESPN Cleveland, off of the Luke Floria situation, what's going on, you know, him being the 54th man on the roster, essentially, or, you know, everyone's heart. Who is your favorite underdog athlete, you know, CLE athlete? Hit us up at ESPN Cleveland on
0: X. That's a no-brainer right there.
1: Yeah, 216-710-0850. That is the number to YouTube channel. Shout out to everybody that is in there. Please like, subscribe, and share. 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Coming up next, we will hear from you. 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That is coming up next. Hey, since we're talking football, join us and Circle K. Paul, tweet the show at Goldie 80 at JR Cherry 3 and at Nick Paulus. 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
1: We're asking you about your favorite underdog Cleveland athletes, and we even threw it up on a Twitter poll, Nick.
2: Yeah, we're asking everyone at ESPN Cleveland on X, who is your favorite CLE underdog athlete of all time?
1: So, all right, for me, 216-710-0850. People are going to go, you're tripping, but this dude's an underdog to me. Mark Price.
2: He's not an underdog.
1: He's an underdog. Mark Price is one of the greatest point guards that ever lived.
0: So how's an underdog?
1: Because he never gets respect for being that. He should have been on the first Dream Team, wasn't it? They said John Stockton was better.
0: Well, he does have more assists.
1: I don't give a damn what he got. He's not better than Mark Price. All right?
0: I mean, they kept Isaiah off.
1: If Mark Price played with Karl Malone, he'd have as many assists. And honestly, Mark was more of a scorer.
0: Right.
1: If we're going to keep it above.
0: Right.
1: But when they talk about the greatest point guards in the NBA, no one ever brings up Mark. So for that reason, he is an underdog.
0: I go with underrated. Underdog, I can't say.
1: Come on, man. Little short white dude.
0: Little short white NBA? Dude was a top player and it was on video games.
1: He was a second round pick.
0: Still on video games. I think played. Wasn't he?
1: I mean, if you're on a team, you're on a video game.
0: No, he was on like the 2-on-2 video games. He'd be the dude with the rock.
1: Oh, he was part of on NBA Jam.
0: Yeah.
1: Yeah. Yeah, you're right about that. But no, I view Mark Price as an underdog.
0: Well, you have a right to your view, but I think everybody's going to be in agreement with us that's underdog light.
1: Baby, you want to hear my other one?
0: Please.
1: Denzel Ward.
0: Oh, my God.
1: Denzel Ward.
0: It gets worse.
1: Yeah.
0: How about underappreciated,
2: they
0: dog?
2: They get so much better.
1: Yeah, Denzel's definitely underappreciated. Yeah, he's definitely underappreciated for sure.
0: So is Mark Price. I think that's really what you're saying.
1: Man, I feel like Mark's an underdog.
0: All right.
1: I'll give you Denzell underappreciated.
0: In his own hometown at times.
1: RJ's like, no, man, Mark's not an underdog.
23: Underdog means you're expected to lose. Mark Price was never expected to lose.
0: Exactly.
23: He's not underrated either because he's always getting praised when people talk about him. He's underappreciated and that not enough people know about it.
1: He never makes the top 100, top 75 list. But all the guys on that list are always like, what? Mark crazy. Mark is great. So maybe it's underappreciated. All right. I'll try again. I'll take another swing. Let me see here. Anthony Schwartz.
0: Oh, my gosh.
1: I liked Anthony Schwartz.
0: First of all, he was no underdog. He ruined our football team.
1: Yeah, man, but he was a soccer fan. We used to talk about the Premier League.
0: I mean, if you could do, like, you know that Marvel show, What If?
1: Yeah.
0: What if Anthony would have caught that football? Baker Mayfield's still in his roster right now.
1: Strong possibility. Yeah, strong possibility. Who's your favorite underdog, Cleveland
0: Athletes? It's the obvious answer. It's the greatest answer. It's the right answer. It's the accurate answer. And it is Delhi, without a shadow of a doubt. Underdog and a half.
1: Yeah. Yeah.
0: You agree? Disagree?
2: Anyone
0: can top that?
2: I don't know if I can top that, because, like, that's the first thing that pops into my head as well. A guy that is undersized, I think he was undrafted, and he went up against one of the best guys of all time, one of the best players of all time, and locked him down for a couple of games in the NBA finals.
0: Almost died.
2: Almost died on the court.
1: Yeah.
2: It is tough to beat something like that.
1: Oh, it is. It definitely is. Delhi was definitely.
2: He's like, yeah, but Denzel Ward.
1: Yeah, I mean, Delhi, sure, was an underdog, but at what level do you have to reach? And I'm not even disputing Delhi. I think Delhi is a really good answer. Nick, what's yours?
2: Again, Delhi's the first guy that pops in my head. And really, I don't know if there's another guy out there like
0: that. You know what? Jose.
2: But see, that gets into he's underappreciated.
1: Right.
0: But he started out as an underdog. You his life story, that's an underdog.
1: Sure. But, I mean.
0: He was not supposed to be called up as fast as he was called up. I don't even think they think he was going to make it out of, was he from a DR?
2: Yeah. Yeah, Dominican Republic.
0: Out of DR.
1: Yeah,
2: it's a good one.
1: Yeah.
0: I mean, he went single, double, triple the whole way through.
2: Underdog's weird, because once you make it to the pros, it is so difficult to label you as an underdog.
1: Especially in baseball. Guys come from everywhere in baseball. I don't know. Did Juan Soto have a great, life? I'm not sure.
0: Yeah. How about Brian Hoyer?
2: It's a good underdog.
1: Yeah.
2: It's a good one right there. Yeah.
1: Yeah, 216-710-0850 is the number to call. We also talking about Brown's heartbreak as well. Kerry is in Illinois. What's up, Kerry?
5: Hey, you guys got a great show. The one thing, when you said your dad was sad, it's probably because of the interception. You guys forget about the interception, Red Wright.
1: Yeah, Red Wright 88. Well, I was a little baby then, so I didn't. I don't have a memory of that. I definitely remember the drive and the fumble.
5: Yeah, I'm saying he probably remembered that. That's three tragedies we all went through, and then we went to the movie afterward, and everybody at the show was sad because he threw that interception.
1: But yeah.
5: That's the underdog that I remember is, I think his name, Brian Brennan, the wide receiver that played with Cozart.
2: Yeah. That's a good one. Yeah, Brian Brennan, yeah.
0: Yeah, just saw him the other day.
1: Yeah.
0: That's a good one.
1: Yeah. Yeah, no, that is a good one. Kerry, we appreciate the call, 216-710-0850.
2: I got another one.
1: Uh-huh.
2: A guy, this is actually more recent, but the more he played, the more you loved what he had, and there were moments that I was defending him on these airwaves like he was my own brother. Will Howard. Will Howard for the Buckeyes, when he transferred from Kansas State, everyone was like, come on, man. Like, he got a kid from the Big 12. Come on. He's not going to do anything.
0: What did he do for you?
2: And he went on to win the national championship. And destroying players and teams,
0: right,
2: in that championship
0: run. People were hating on him majorly.
2: Big time. Oh, Cardale Jones.
1: Yeah, yeah.
2: 12-gauge was, talk about an underdog right there.
0: Oh, he called him underdog, man.
1: Yeah, I mean, he was the backup.
2: Urban said it, and there's his podcast that he has out there. He was talking about he had 12-gauge on, and he was like, when JT goes down with the leg injury, I was hyping him up like, hey, you're our guy, you're this, you're that. He ran him out on the field. He's like, he can't do this. Urban was like, there's no way he can do this.
1: Yeah.
2: And then he found his way through the Big Ten championship game, and then obviously ran through Alabama Oregon as well.
0: At that point in time, we had never seen anyone physically dominate Alabama the way that he did. It was impressive. I was like, look at this. You do not see this every day where this guy is making these defensive players for Alabama look suspect. That's how dominant he was.
1: Yeah. Yeah. All right. Coming up next, we'll continue to take your calls, and we'll hear from Jake Trotter as well. But before we do that, here is Gerard Cherry.
0: Well, thank you, Ian. 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
1: Time for us to head out to the Northfield Park Racino Hotline and bring in Jake Trotter. He covers college football for ESPN and hosts ESPN Cleveland Primetime with Paul, Chris Oldak, following Browns games. Jake, are you surprised that Luke Floria wasn't on the practice squad? And do you know if that was a Browns decision or a decision by Luke that maybe he thought he could catch on somewhere else?
33: Yeah, I mean, I wasn't surprised that he didn't make the 53. I was surprised that he wasn't signed to the practice squad, given, you know, how productive he was in all the preseason games. Now, I don't know. He hasn't signed on anywhere, right? As far as I know.
1: Not that I'm aware of, no.
33: So, I mean, like, I don't know where the Browns are in their practice squad allotment. Maybe he's kicking the tires on some potential options elsewhere. But, yeah, I mean, listen, for Luke, at least he gave himself a chance to catch on somewhere if it's not with Cleveland with the way that he played. And, you know, for being a hometown favorite, it's a bummer that he's not on the roster, at least for now. But, you know, this time of year, a lot can change.
0: That it can. And I'm going to assume that that's the guy you are most surprised that is not a part of the team, be in the practice squad capacity or on the roster. Is that fair?
33: Yeah, I think so. I don't think there were any big surprises, right?
0: Yeah, and with the roster that you're looking at, Jake, you cover this team for a while. When you look at that roster, and I heard Emmett and Aaron talk about it before, and I found it fascinating, the conversation about we've seen worse rosters. And I think it's a pretty good roster when you consider the talent they have in certain areas. So in my mind, if the quarterback play, and I've had this conversation with you before too, is average to decent and the offensive line can hold up along with the defense, I think we are a better football team than most people want to give us credit for.
33: Well, I mean, listen, Gerard, there's a ton of exciting young talent. Like the young core, I am super bullish on. Mm-hmm. When you talk about Boston, Concepcion, Fano, Fannin, Judkins, Verse, Schlesinger, potentially McNeil Warren, et cetera. I think that the depth at certain positions is better than I would have thought maybe a month or two ago. Like offensive line, you know, the depth doesn't look as dire as I thought it was potentially going to be. Mm-hmm. You know, you've got the vets for the most part starting alongside Fano, but, you know, guys like Austin Barber at right guard, eventually tackle has come on. I think Luke Whipler has showed a little bit here. DeJuan Jones is your, you know, potential swing tackle is not so bad. So I feel better about the offensive line. And then, the receiving core. You know, Tylan Wallace is a pro. Guy's going to help you on special teams. And then you've got, you know, like I mentioned, Boston Concepcion, Bond, to go along with Jerry Jeudy. That's not bad. I think defensively is kind of where I'm a little bit concerned. I mean, defensive line, you know, has been decimated a little bit. We'll see what that looks like when the season gets going. Can Mike Hall, you know, play a little bit at defensive end or maybe both positions as a backup? That's something I'm going to be watching. And then as the secondary can't afford any injuries. I mean, that's mm-hmm. the one spot where you're like, yeah. Man, if Denzel Ward goes down, if, you know, knock on wood, Tyson Campbell goes down. I know they got Mekhi Blackmon, who's played some, started some, but it just feels like defensively, if they get an injury or two at the wrong spot, this is not going to be the Myles Garrett defense where they can overcome some of that. You know, the bottom could fall out pretty quickly. But I think overall, like the roster, listen, they're not ready to compete for a playoff spot. But like if you're looking at young cores around the NFL, the Browns have a good one. The problem is. You know, and the reason they're picked to win 3, 4, 5, 6 games, whatever it ends up being, you know, is because of the quarterback position. But that's something they're going to be able to address mm-hmm. Likely in the draft in 2027. And I think a lot of the different positions, you've got at least one, maybe two really young, exciting players in their, you know, first or second year in the league.
1: Jake, what did you make of the injury that kind of fell on to Dylan Gabriel right after the roster was announced?
33: Well, it's very convenient. I mean, it definitely helps because now, you know, we didn't think they were going to be able to keep four quarterbacks, and now they can, at least for now. I think, you know, Talen Green, I definitely want to see more from him. I think he'll probably, you know, have a chance to play a little bit later on in the season. We'll see what happens with Watson and whether he can hold on to the starting job and, you know, when Shardur gets his opportunity, what he looks like. But I was really impressed with the way that Dylan Gabriel played in that preseason game. I thought it was the best he had looked in an NFL uniform. And, yeah, like it was against backups and, yeah, it was a preseason game. But, you know, a lot of the other quarterbacks on the Browns roster did not look so good in some of these preseason performances, going up against second and third team defenses. And, you know, I think Dylan Gabriel, the way that he played, especially given the limited amount of reps he had relative to the other two guys at quarterback, that was really encouraging. And, you know, maybe he could be, you know, a quality backup quarterback in the NFL. Like, I don't, you know, I wouldn't go any further than that. But, you know, I'd kind of written him off last year with the way he looked overmatched, and maybe physically that'll still be the case. But as a, you know, Case Keenum type backup quarterback, is that potential still there for them? I think it is. I mean, he really impressed me. He was very sharp in that game.
0: And then, Jake, with the quarterback play, you mentioned potentially seeing all these guys play. Of those guys,

0: playing, who do you think has the best chances of getting the most starts in?
1: Quarterbacks,
0: yes.
1: I mean, I think Shador is going to start the most games. You know, how many is it going to be? You know, this is what I will say. Like, if you started Shador, and this is kind of to explain, you know, a little bit of Munkin's decision-making going with Watson. If you started Shador to begin

0: here despite the overall numbers being pretty ugly. And I think at the end of the day, he'll lead the league in quarterback, lead the team in quarterback starts.
1: Jake, I agree with you when you said you're bullish on the young guys, especially those receivers. And I know many of us aren't bullish on Deshaun, right? But in theory, with having better playmakers around him, shouldn't that help him look better? Like, I think we're all assuming he's going to be terrible. But if he throws a five-yard dig to Concepcion, he might take it 40 yards. You know, do you think the support system could actually help not just Deshaun, but all these quarterbacks?
0: No, I think having better weapons certainly is going to help. You know, I will say we got to remember, and everybody's got to keep this in mind, these guys are rookies. And rookie receivers, you know, sometimes it takes a little while for them to get going. You know, rookie playmakers, sometimes it takes them a little while, you know, to settle in and start making plays. I mean, you look at, you know, who was the top receiver taken last year? Was that Tetterell McMillan probably? Yeah. I mean, he needed a little bit of time before he really came on. And I think with these guys, like, they're going to flash, they're going to make plays, but they're rookies. So you just got to remember, that's why you need somebody like Jerry Jeudy to kind of regain some form and really help and put those drops behind him as those guys come along. So I'm super bullish, but you know, if they combine for like 7 catches through the first 2 games, we don't need to freak out. You know, just they're going to need time to settle in. And, you know, I think it's actually the other way around, where I think another reason why Monken went with Watson over Shador is to help the offense get into the right protections and the right sets and the right calls. And, you know, that have that type of experience help an offensive line with 5 new starters and a receiving core
2: silent
0: or basically a skill position contingent that everyone's a 1st or 2nd year player, with the exception of Jerry Jeudy. Right.
1: Yeah. So, right.
0: And Tylan Wallace, depending on how much he plays. I think that also plays into that decision. And actually, yeah, I mean, I think that the firepower is going to help the quarterback, but I think they're hoping the experience at quarterback is going to help the young firepower too.
1: Yeah, I hope so. I'm kind of with you, though. I really like these young guys, especially those receivers. Jake, we appreciate you making some time for us today. We'll be looking forward to hearing you guys coming up on ESPN Cleveland primetime after the first game.
0: Football season. See you, boys.
1: All right, take it easy. There he is, Jake Trotter. Hey, next week, we'll ask some, bro. I got to get into some Buckeye stuff with him. We're a little up against our clock. It's been a mess. But with that being said, coming up next, we'll tell you what grinds our gears. But first, here's Gerard Cherry.
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12: 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Nobody's come up with a new priest and a rabbi joke in like 30 years.
10: Or that other thing that really gets on your nerves?
12: You know what really grinds my gears? People in the 19th century. Why don't they get with the freaking program?
10: It's time for Grind My Gears on the Next Level.
13: And you can tell us what grinds your gears.
14: What was that?
13: Oh, brother, you don't know the half of it. You know,
15: Marvin Gaye said it best.
13: Yeah, you don't know the half of it.
15: Makes you want to holler and throw up both your hands.
13: I'll happily fill you in.
14: In the break, please.
13: Yes, yeah. But as far as grinds my gears goes, a lot of things to grind our gears, for sure. And this might be silly, and I think this shows my age. Mm. But you know what grinds my gears?
15: What's that?
13: When guys athletes wear accessories that doesn't match the team colors. Right? And you see it in baseball a lot.
15: It's the same with basketball.
13: And basketball. But I think about Saul, and I love Jose, and he wasn't the only one. It was a bunch of guys. Walk to the plate, white uniform, you know, dark blue helmet, red letters, and they have lime green batting gloves and lime green shoes and socks and lime green elbow pad. It doesn't match. It looks crazy.
15: But you're absolutely right, Ian. And it bothers me. I see it with basketball more than anything. all right, uniforms don't match no more. It's like purple shoes, and you play for a team that's red, white, and blue.
13: Right, right. Yeah.
15: That's like abnormal to me.
13: Yeah, it's crazy, but everybody does it now.
15: But that just shows you, like, the differences. We were talking about fashion the other day. I'm going to rock skinny jeans till I can't wear them no more.
13: Mm-hmm.
15: The whole baggy pants thing is back in style. It's in vogue, as they like to say. I am not getting a pair of baggy jeans. I have no desire for them. I love the form-fitting cutoff. What do you call those jeans?
13: I mean, it's slim fit. Maybe.
15: Slim fit jeans. That's
13: there's a difference between skinny jeans. Skinny jeans are essentially like tights plus jean material.
15: Right.
13: Slim fit are regular jeans. They're just not the baggy.
15: Right. So I'm about that slim fit life. That's what I'm rocking, and I don't care if it's our style.
13: Yeah, no, I feel you. I just don't. I look, and I'm looking at all these wristbands and gloves. I'm like, none of that crap matches. It drives me crazy. That is what grinds my gears. What grinds your gears?
15: I'm too transparent.
13: Be careful, big dog. It ain't worth it, man. It ain't worth it.
15: Systems grind my gears.
13: No, flies. Flies grind your gears. Flies.
15: Thank you for saving me.
13: Flies. Flies grind
15: your gears. They certainly grind my gears. Insects at large grind my gears.
13: Especially ones that won't die.
15: Yeah, that too. I'm trying to think. Is there an insect? Actually.
13: That you like?
15: You're going to find this crazy, what I'm about to say.
13: I mean, what else is new?
15: Ants. I have no problems with ants.
13: You don't have a problem with ants?
15: Even though I got into a war with one and it had a scepter in his hand and a crown, which you don't believe me.
13: I don't. Yeah, right. Even so, you went to war and then y'all squashed it.
15: Well, I'm cool then.
13: So it was like the Revolutionary War. Like, you fought, you got your independence, and then you was like, y'all allies now.
15: No, every now and then we'll have a war of 1812.
13: But yeah, right.
15: But outside, but for the most part, though, no, we're World War One and Two. We're on the same side. We're allies.
13: Yeah, against flies. Yeah. And I was gonna say spiders, but those aren't technically insects.
15: They're arachnids.
13: Yeah, you know what I'm saying. Yeah, centipedes and all of that.
15: Speaking of animals, this threw me off last night. So it's like we're called primates, right?
13: Yeah, I guess.
15: Yeah, we are.
13: Okay. Yeah.
15: We are. I'll
14: rhetorical.
13: Yeah.
15: Thank you, Slick.
14: I got you.
13: I'll take your word for it.
15: And so I was watching this. I was watching something with on National Geographic Channel, and they were talking about other primates. And I guess there's a primate, and you don't realize this, but like, there are not that many gorillas left. There are not that many monkeys left or baboons and stuff like that.
13: Right.
15: I mean, but there's like 8 billion of us.
13: Mm-hmm.
15: And so there was something about this one group of monkeys who I wasn't even that familiar with that live in, like, the Philippines, and they live, like, in mangroves in areas like that. And I was like, they're the second biggest population. I was like, wow, we have truly dominated the earth.
13: That's right.
15: Truly.
13: That brain. That big brain energy, for sure. Nick, what grinds your gears?
14: What grinds my gears is I think it's LSU, and it's just top of mind. They're still trying to fight the good fight, and
15: don't you appreciate it, though?
14: No, I don't. Why not? Because we're already in week one, and they're like, nah, we gotta have.
15: Well, then the judge said he could.
14: Daquan Wright, gotta be here. Like, no, shut the hell up.
13: Yeah,
15: the judge did say they could.
13: They put a restraining order on the SEC's doing rules. That thing, right. Yeah, this is the dangerous game.
15: This is awesome.
13: If
14: you love this. You called this like years ago.
15: Yeah, y'all argue with me about it.
13: I'll still argue with you about it.
15: But it's happening.
13: Yeah, it shouldn't. It shouldn't. Like, because you know what's next? There's going to be a kid graduates from high school, going to go and be like, man, college is too hard. Let me go back to high school and whatever.
15: That won't happen.
14: So I got into it with Riz. Mm-hmm. It was last week at this time because all of this stuff was coming out, and he's on your side. Mm-hmm. You know, the player should be able to go back, and if you have eligibility, then you get to go back.
13: Yeah.
14: You know what? That means that LeBron James could go back to college. Do you know how ridiculous of a statement
15: Guess
14: that
15: what?
14: Is?
15: That's going to happen too.
14: Like, no, LeBron going to the Buckeyes, I would love it because he'd be going to the Buckeyes. But do you know how ass backwards that is? Because he has eligibility, because he never played a moment in college, he gets to go. That's crazy.
15: It is crazy. No, but once they determine.
13: Yeah.
15: College sports, pro sports, it's going to happen.
13: Here's the only reason it's happening now is because of the extra year that the kids got.
14: Correct.
13: And from this point on, it won't affect anybody else.
15: All right.
13: It's just this season. It won't affect anybody else. And the conferences don't want it. There's one dude that wants it, Lane Kiffin.
14: Correct.
15: That's what they, well, see, that's what the academians and the presidents of the university are telling you. Who's to say that's not what they truly feel? Because here's the thing, at the end of the day, I think you guys agree with me on this. If it's going to make more money and drive more interest towards the sport, they're not going to be against it because that's what's driving all this in the first place.
13: But Daquan Wright's not going to make the NCAA more money or not make LSU more money.
15: Well, LSU would make more money. They get a national championship. They make more money. They get more eyes on them. They get more students enrolled right in their squad. But that's how you make more money.
13: I will guarantee you Daquan Wright is not the difference between them winning the national championship and not.
15: He's a collective difference in that he's a part of it. And apparently Lane feels that way.
13: Yeah, and all the other athletic directors in the in the SEC, they feel differently. The other coaches feel differently. So, all right, but look.
15: I mean, they're on record of saying it.
13: Let him play that kid. Mm-hmm. And then when the court injunction gets rescinded, and then Lane Kiffin suspended for a year and half of the football budget of LSU is taken away.
15: It ain't going to happen, dude, because they're going to have some judge in the Louisiana appellate court uphold it and be like, you got to follow it.
14: But that's my whole point, is what grinds my gears is just LSU and Lane Kiffin. Like, he is the ultimate sports villain. Nobody else wants this. Nobody else does.
15: Well, here's the thing. What I don't want to see 100 years from now, like I won't be here to see it, but I think it's going to be framed that this is where athletes got their liberation, if you will. This is not the equivalent of Jackie Robinson, Dolby, and guys like that who broke color barriers. This is not the equivalent of that. Now, granted, have college players, and it's hard for me to say this because you got an education out of it, and you could make the argument, some were exploited because some coaches care less if those guys went to class.
13: You listen to 850 ESPN Cleveland,
15: No doubt about that part. But then again, no one didn't put a gun to your head and tell you not to go to class. You made that decision.
13: Sure. Sure. But it's
15: going to happen, guys.
13: If it turns into you can come and go between the pros and college, it's going to happen in high school. And
15: in high school, I say it won't happen because, again, with the high school part of it, you are dealing with a drastic difference. Me as a freshman and me as a grown-ass man playing, those are two different things.
13: But if somebody has eligibility, they're like, hey, I can reclassify.
15: They can try it, but again, I think that would be the one where it won't happen. What's your definition of whole?
13: Why not have a 14-year-old playing fifth grade basketball?
15: That's all possibilities.
13: Nah.
14: You know how ridiculous that sounds?
15: It's all possibilities.
13: Coming up next, Nick
14: Anything's
13: Pauls
14: possible.
13: Will hit us with the refresh. College football is coming up this weekend. And if you feel strongly that Ohio State is going to do some stuff, if you're predicting that, then jump on Kalshius, America's number one prediction market platform, and it lets you trade those predictions in a live market. I haven't touched the college stuff yet. I'm going to do that probably Friday. I'm going to take a look. What I love about the Kalshi app is it knows me. It knows I go straight to the Premier League. So when I open up my app, the For You tab is nothing but Premier League stuff. 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
14: That's right. 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Guys, we kick off the refresh with the news that is going across Cleveland sports landscape like a lead balloon. Who didn't make the NFL's or the Cleveland Browns practice squad? That was Luke Floria. Was it because he's just too damn good and looking to find that 53-man roster spot elsewhere? Well, we turn to Todd Monken, who had a conversation with Luke Floria yesterday.
27: I did. It was awesome. It was awesome. Well, as good as it can be. On the one hand, I was happy that he was a part of our team for the short time that we had him. All he did was work every single day. Penn had the opportunity to have a couple of touchdown catches in the stadium. You know, he was fired up about, and so that wasn't easy.

0: that conversation, but it was awesome, just his outlook. He loves football, wants to coach, right? Like, he gave everything he had in the time he was here with us.
1: Talking about a guy that is, you know, a true underdog. We've talked about underdogs all show long. You know, some of our favorite ones out there. Why do you think Luke Floria isn't at least on the practice squad for the Browns?
2: The practice squad is the dumbfounding thing. I understand why he wouldn't be on the roster, the special team situation. If he's not going to be a kick returner because they have those, and if he wasn't going to be a gunner, you know, it wouldn't make sense to put him on the active roster. I'm surprised he's not on the practice squad. I hope it was his decision, because if the Browns just were like, nah, we're not interested, I'd be disappointed in that.
3: Yeah, I think it's just simply put, they have guys who have his dimension and skill set already, and they're saying we don't need duplicates of that, so we're not going to put you on there. It doesn't sound right, it doesn't sound fair, and it doesn't make sense when you see all the productivity and you think it's about what you do in the games. We had literally seen a situation like this before where we needed a punt returner. We literally needed one.
2: Mm-hmm.
3: And they let that guy go.
1: Yeah, Shihi Giuseppe is the guy. Along with Shihi Giuseppe and Luke Floria, and just the way that...
3: Why we name him? That was a great one.
2: Shihi Giuseppe.
3: Yeah, he should have been on our list.
1: He was a great one. Yeah, no, absolutely. Who is your favorite, I guess, non-Cleveland Brown to never make the roster?
2: Non-Cleveland...
1: To never make the active game day roster. Ooh. I have one. It's a throwback.
3: Go ahead.
1: Vince Young. Do you remember Vince Young signed up for a training camp, and it was like it was a tryout, and he was going to make it, and then for whatever reason, just it never happened. But I loved Vince Young coming out of college, and Vince Young's my guy who never became an actual Cleveland Brown.
2: Did Travis Prentice make the roster?
1: Yeah, I don't remember.
2: That would be my guy. I randomly befriended some friends of his in Cincinnati. So when the Browns got him, I was like, oh, this is awesome. I was rooting for him. But if he did make the roster, he wasn't around long.
3: Oh, gosh, I can't come up with one.
1: I'm surprised you didn't say your guy, Kenny Stiffins. Because technically, he never
2: played a game. Yeah, he never
1: for
2: played.
1: The Browns.
3: Well, he's played in the league, so I don't feel too bad for him.
1: He's got that wiggle, though. So you always got to have that
3: wiggle.
1: Also
3: my best defense work ever.
1: I don't know about that, but I don't know about your best ever, but your Watson stuff was strong.
3: Yeah. Such salient points.
1: Kenny Stiffins, I don't know.
2: Yeah, because Kenny just ended up, Kenny sucked.
1: You called him from the get-go.
2: He sucked. Kenny Pickett sucks, and it's nothing personal about it. Kenny Pickett sucks, because guess what? He went to the Raiders. Guess what he did there? Sucked.
3: Did he make the Carolina Panthers, though?
2: He sucked there.
3: No, I'm talking about this year. I think he made it. Is there
1: technically
3: backup?
1: Technically, he's on the roster. Yeah.
2: And he's going to suck.
3: So he's keeping a job, dog. Nothing wrong with
2: good
3: that.
2: Good for him. But, man, the way quarterback play is in
1: I've
2: the
1: never
2: NFL,
1: seen somebody so hated
2: job.
1: By Emmett Golden.
2: I don't hate him. I don't hate him at all. I'm just giving you facts.
3: So critical would be a better way.
1: Very critical. That's probably a better word.
2: I'm just glad I could say it again, you know, because when he was with the Browns, I didn't feel right, you know, saying it when he played.
1: You said he sucked. What about now? He's like, he's my guy.
2: He's trying, you know. He's improving.
3: I got your back, Kenny.
2: Yeah.
1: Well, only person in Cleveland.
3: Kenny Stiffins.
2: Only person without the last name Pickett. You know what? That has his back.
1: For real.
2: That's it.
1: Before we move on to some other news here for us, I want to throw this out here. John Fanta, we had him on RBS the other day. He's a great broadcaster in this industry. He has a new show. It's Fanta in 60.
2: Mm-hmm.
1: And it is on NBC Peacock.
2: Nice.
1: And one of our station's callers gave a call in a little bit earlier yesterday.
4: Let's hear from some fine folks around Northeast Ohio.
5: Hey, Fanta, this is Troy in Zanesville. I think Talon Green is going to play a very big role next year. And since Monken developed Lamar Jackson in Baltimore, I see Lamar Jackson in Talon Green. So I think he's going to be refining everything and during the offseason. And next year, we may not even be drafting the quarterback. So if we can get Lamar Jackson on the Browns, I'm all for it. Have a good one, man.
4: Did Troy have liquor for breakfast?
1: All right. So what is your boldest take that you've ever had? Because when you hear the Taylen Green is Lamar Jackson, that's a bold take. By the way, your brother Chris Golden said that earlier on. I think it had to have been a break for the Buckeye Boys on Sunday. Uh-huh. But he had brought up, you know, hey, man, I think Taylen Green could be Lamar. And ridiculed him.
2: It's in the DNA.
1: It runs in the Golden DNA. My God.
2: Some, we love us some Lamar Jackson.
1: But your guys' boldest take on an athlete.
2: Man, that's so I was trying to be overly optimistic. When Anthony Bennett got picked number one overall, I was like, I actually, because he had one decent summer league game. And yeah. I was like, okay, I see it. I see exactly what they're going for. This guy actually could do this. And, yeah, it was Arnold. You know what? Was it Baby Carrots?
1: Oh, Cody Kessler.
2: Cody Kessler.
1: 15
2: Man,
1: Baby Carrots.
2: I'll stand on Cody Kessler was better than y'all thought he was. All right? I'm not saying he was
1: what
2: good.
1: What is with you and, like, these, like, quarterbacks
2: he was better
1: that
2: than
1: just
2: Kenny
1: should,
2: Pickett.
1: Like, Zach Wilson. Like, you're defending those guys like that.
3: I'm sorry for laughing, Kenny.
2: Hey, listen, man. If is it Zane Gonzalez?
3: Uh-huh.
2: If Zane Gonzalez makes a couple kicks.
3: What if?
2: Then all of a sudden, you know, it might be a whole different world.
3: Lost them two games.
2: Yeah. Yeah, where that they should have won. So,
1: yeah. No, it is what it is. Guys, we are going to end the refresh with the Cleveland Guardians as they get back to their winning ways. They won 11-1 the other day to wrap up the Royals series. They take on the Toronto Blue Jays tonight. It's a home game. Guardians are 69-68 on the season. However, 32-36 at home. They actually have a better road record than a home record. Why do you think that's the case?
2: I don't get it. I don't know. It makes no sense. I mean, obviously earlier in the year, maybe you got off to a slower start. I don't know. It's one of the craziest things that I've seen happen in a while, because usually at home, you're better.
3: Maybe just, well, we're going to send the weather early on, but of late, it really is no explanation for it, because you would think you know the park better. You are designed from your roster.
2: What happened to the Vortex?
3: Yeah.
2: Yeah.
1: I forgot
2: to the Vortex.
1: Yeah. Mother bleepers. Yeah, like, forgot all about the Vortex. No, but Gavin Williams, by the way, is on the bump for tonight. So hopefully the Gardos can get another win. By the way, that record, 32-36 at home, 37-32 on the road. That is going to do it for the refresh.
2: 216-710-0850. A lot of folks upset with a decision that the Cavaliers made. We'll discuss that coming up next. 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
21: Coming up 2:30, we will get random. We have no idea what Gerard has planned, but but we'll find out together. It was announced today that the Cavaliers have a new broadcast home, and that place is DAZN, D-A-Z-N. For people that aren't familiar with it.
3: Enlighten me.
21: Yeah, it's an app that started with a specialty in combat sports, which basically boxing and UFC. Now, over the years, they've grown. And if I'm not mistaken, if you want to watch the NFL overseas, you do it on DAZN. You know, so they have done live sports and they've done it for a while. So I actually, when I heard that they were going to that outlet, I would say that actually, I think, is a good idea. They are going from like 6 cameras to 19. They will have like an AI partner with the broadcast that's going to pull people talking about the game from Twitter. And there's a lot of cool stuff that they said they were going to do. People are furious. They're furious because they say, I don't want to have to pay for another subscription.
3: Mm-hmm.
21: For me, now, outside of the people that had cable, like if you had Spectrum or DirecTV, you did watch the games, and it wasn't for free because you were paying your cable bill, right. But it wasn't an extra cost. So I understand those people being upset. Myself, I had to pay for it last year, so I'm not upset. I think most people actually end up having to pay for it. So you know what I'm seeing a lot of today?
3: What's that?
21: Well, I'm not watching them.
3: Oh.
21: I don't believe it. You know, I'll say this. Some people who can't afford the extra, and there's different packages. Yeah, it's $19.99 a month. I believe you, right? I believe you. But if you have $20 of disposable income and more every month and you're like, I'm just going to cross my arms and not watch it because I want to stand on business, you're not. All right, you're not, because there's going to be a lot of stuff going on, and you'll want to watch this team because I'm telling you, they're going to be good during the regular season.
3: I hope so.
21: Yeah, they're a great regular season team. There's no doubt.
1: They're going to win their 50. I mean, they won 52 last year.
21: Yeah, they won 50 games.
1: And it was, I mean, we were like, man, this team sucks.
21: Right.
1: 52, they suck, right. But they won 52 games.
21: Right. Right, I love that. That's our standards are high. That tells me that they're a good basketball team. So they're gonna be fine. I feel like whenever, like, streaming platforms is just one thing that gets everybody mad, grinds my gears. Right, everybody, and I understand because I got them all. And yeah, it does suck every time I see it pop up on my credit card. You know, HBO Max. Netflix.
1: Yep.
21: Amazon.
3: Here's the thing, though. Like, I have all those things. And to be honest with you, of late, I don't even watch them. I watch the free stuff on the Roku channel. I'm like...
21: You know what's funny? I guess I go the opposite way. I'll never watch the Roku channel because I pay for all the other streaming platforms.
3: And that's normally what I'm on, especially like, for example, food. I don't get rid of it because I don't like what?
21: Wasting things.
3: Right. But this, I'm like, nah, you know what? For some reason, Soul Classic is calling my name tonight.
1: There are times, though, where like I'm looking at it. Last night I was going through and I haven't been able to really sit down and watch a whole lot of television over the last handful of weeks. But when I do, it's like I'm always going to Netflix or HBO Max.

0: I know I have Peacock. I have YouTube. I have all of the other things, but I'm only watching one or maybe two other things.
1: And I should have said this with Grandma Gears. I think I get a free ESPN subscription as an employee.
2: Disney Plus and Hulu, yeah.
1: And I'm paying for a subscription. How dumb is that?
2: Yeah, I don't think I'm paying for one. I sure hope. This is the thing that, and nobody cares, but we can relate to this. Signing up for all that through ESPN when it's your employer, dog, you might as well have a bioengineering degree. You know what I'm saying? Because it's so hard to even just get on the site that you have to do the stuff in.
1: I'm about to call the head of IT for them just so they can help me figure out how I can get $100 back.
2: Dog.
1: I'm like, it should not be this hard to put in a, what do you call those things when you?
2: A request?
1: When you get money per diem.
2: It should be that. Yeah.
0: Yeah.
1: It should not be that hard. I mean, it's like, you didn't fill this spot out right here. Were you in this city? Were you there? The receipt says this. You said something else. And I'm like.
0: You're just like ready to eat the $100 because
1: I've done worse. Like one time I was like, you know what? Bump to $1,300.
2: That's how you know that's how you know you're blessed. If you can say forget $1,300, you are blessed. All right. That's a blessing right there.
1: Yeah, well.
3: These national guys think they're big shots.
2: Right. Because guess what? I'm calling everybody to get $1,300. Everybody I got to.
1: Like, you know what?
0: Promise you, I'm on that phone.
2: Yes. For the $1,300, I got to have that for sure. I once changed phones. Y'all know I change phones all the time, right? I once changed phones. There's a specific app you have to have on your phone to access anything. And it wouldn't work because you needed the app to get the push notification to download the app. It was a whole thing. Bro, it took 2 weeks. And 5 calls with IT.
1: Well, I'm doing it today, dog. I ain't going out like that. I'm getting it this year.
2: Dog, so listen, I called. Mm-hmm. They needed me to call my boss and have him call to say I am who I said I was.
1: Right. I'd had to do that twice in the past 2 weeks.
0: That's crazy.
2: They're like, what's your name? And they go, give me your ID. I gave them all the information, right, to prove I'm me. They was like, okay, that great. That checks out. You did your proof.
1: Now
2: we need you to call your supervisor and have them prove that you're you.
1: Validated. I'm like,
2: what?
1: There's got to be a better way than this.
2: Dog,
1: it's actually gotten better. It was worse than this, actually, to be honest.
2: I'll tell you what. They doing everything they can not to get hacked. I can tell you that much.
1: They're succeeding.
2: Yeah, they're doing everything you can not to get hacked. So that kind of turned into some random thoughts. But we got some more random thoughts coming up.
1: Like, you know you
2: got
1: to use his email address. I'm like, are you serious?
2: And oddly, I don't use my ESPN email address often.
1: I have to, or it'll close you down in 60 days if you don't use it.
2: Really?
1: Yeah.
2: Yeah, that's not true. Well, they sign you out. Well, no, I'll just sign back in.
1: Well, you ask what? Yeah.
2: Yeah. Trust me, I can't sign. Once I'm in, I got to stay in.
1: You already know how I feel about password changes around here.
2: Yeah. All right. Coming up next, we'll get random with our 3-time Super Bowl champion. But, hey, check out Circle K as they present ESPN Cleveland's Kickoff. It's this year's event is open to the public. The Next Level Cook-Off. 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
0: 2:45, we will tell you all who went next level. But right now, y'all know what time it is.
5: It's time to get random on the next level. While the next level is always random, but right now, it's time for Random Thoughts with Gerard Cherry. Talk to him, Gerard.
7: Let's talk about chicken stock.
0: Yeah, okay.
7: You probably say to yourself, first of all, what the heck is chicken stock?
0: It's broth, right?
7: Correct.
0: Yeah.
7: Now, here's my deal. We talked about it earlier about not wasting things. And so I have this rotisserie chicken, and it's a day or two old. And for the most part, when I get a rotisserie chicken, I don't like fooling around with the legs or the wings or even the thigh meat. It's just strictly breast.
0: Mm-hmm.
7: So if they sold a rotisserie chicken breast,
0: you'd be on it.
7: All day, every day.
0: Right.
7: And I'm not trying to perpetuate stereotypes when I say that. With that being said, so
0: you're not. That's fried chicken.
7: True.
0: Right.
8: Differences.
0: Yeah, rotisserie chicken, completely different.
7: This is true.
0: Yeah.
7: Very true. So I was like, okay, how can I get value from this, even though, and I'm stuck because I got a gigantic pot, tossed the chicken carcass into the pot, and the meat fell off, cleared the bones out. So now I have a gigantic 3 gallons worth of chicken stock and everything else, and I don't know what to do with it.
0: What was your plans when you decided to make the chicken stock? Hold on, RJ.
8: Freeze it.
0: Ooh.
7: That is true.
0: Yeah, I was going to say, don't threaten
8: it. It'll freeze forever.
7: That is true. I could just freeze it and call it a day. I think I would do that because I was thinking,
8: hand it out to your friends.
7: They wouldn't take it.
0: You know I don't want no chicken
8: stock. I'm good.
0: Right, yeah.
7: Because I was thinking, RJ, you know what? Maybe I'll make a chicken pot pie, but it's too damn hot for that.
0: Yeah, yes.
8: Slide some of that over my way, then. I'll make a chicken pot pie with it.
7: All right, cool. I will hook you up, my man, and do all that. So I'll be here tomorrow. I'll bring it tomorrow.
0: Yeah, I hope you're here tomorrow.
7: Well, I won't be here Thursday.
0: What's going on Thursday?
8: We are going to...
0: Oh, yeah. We're at the MASH Factory.
8: Yeah, we're going to the MASH Factory.
0: Yeah, that
8: is
0: right. Yeah. I knew we were going somewhere. So that makes sense. But
7: good job.
0: Yeah.
9: Yeah.
7: Missed him. Alive, though.
9: Missed him.
10: There's a moth in here. Yeah, and we can't get him. We need the electric racket or whatever. Yeah,
7: I'll bring one in when it seems like we need one.
10: Yeah, yeah, there are some things flying around the studio. Jeez. No, it looks like it's flying to the door. Yeah,
7: well, it's now one.
10: Completely took this segment off the rails. Yeah, it was this little gnat. Right.
7: It's two of them, though. So it's a moth.
10: It was a gnat over here, though.
7: You're right.
10: Yeah, it was a moth that
7: for Nick, and there's a gnat over here bothering the heck out of me. So I will do that. So I will freeze it because I actually do have some space right now. But I was thinking, you know what? Maybe I would, for our big grilling competition coming up, is there some way I could incorporate that into it? But I really can't find a way in which I could do that. I really can't.
10: Yeah.
9: I mean, could you like inject it?
10: Not in wings.
9: That's what I'm saying.
7: That's a great idea, but it's too small.
10: Yeah. Right. Yep. Not in wings. I actually have
9: to. Get you like a little hypodermic needle.
7: That's what it'd take. Yeah.
10: So what's interesting is I can't fit, because I don't have the truck anymore, so I can't fit old Bertha, my big grill, into my CRV. I got another smaller grill that I used last year when we were making burgers. I cook everything, at least the wings and steaks, on indirect heat. But if we, what did you read? Was it 20 or 30 wings or something, Craig? We got to...
7: Yeah, 20 to 30, yeah.
10: 20 or whatever. Even if it's 20, my grill's so small, I won't have an area to offset, that. So, yeah, I got to figure something out this weekend.
9: And it has to be 20 to 30, huh?
7: And it has to be charcoal. Yeah. Can't be electric. It can't be gas.
10: It has to be charcoal.
7: And I think y'all just made that up, though.
9: This is per the rules of the flats, because I tried to, last year, it was day before, I was bringing down my propane grill. Mm-hmm. And then I talked to someone in the back. They were like, no, that's not a... It has to be charcoal. Hmm. So then I had to then borrow my stepfather's grill and then bring that down so that I had two grills out here.
10: Yeah, I was fighting for you. Because I'm like, I don't care. Do whatever you want. You know what I'm saying? It's wings. And I thought that would actually make it fun.
7: Right.
10: If some people had fried and some people had grilled and some people air fried, whatever the case may be. And it was like, that would be great. But the rules in the flats is charcoal only. That's the only way they let us do it. So we got to go. We got to go with the charcoal.
7: I just can't think of any way to. I guess here's what you can do if we're going to be adventurous here. You can still cook stuff in a frying pan. On a charcoal grill,
10: Oh yeah, you can.
7: Yeah, so I mean that's still a possibility. Or get one of those great things and do it that way.
10: No, yeah.
7: But I wouldn't recommend putting like grease in it because that's wet fire.
10: Hell no,
9: don't do that.
10: No, don't do that because a little bit of grease spill over onto them coals. That'll be the last next level cook off.
9: Right. We won't have grills.
7: Won't
9: in
7: be
9: the
7: a
9: flats
7: six
9: anymore.
7: Inaugural, right?
10: Yeah, it will not be a six inaugural next level cook off at all.
9: The last thing I want to hear is halftime score, and then by the way, we burned down the studio.
10: Right.
9: Like that's the last thing I need to hear that Friday.
10: Right. There's a big fire in the flats outside of Cocky's,
7: and it's not the river.
10: Right. That's the first thing people would be going on. That's the first thing.
7: Yeah, I'm in a bind, though, dog, because there's just like, that's just making, hoping your basically is going to come down to making sure that your rub is good and they're tender. And wings are hard to tender.
10: Yeah, yeah. There's a few tricks of the trade that I've picked up along the way that could be difference makers. I'm not sharing those, but there are certain things you could do to help take it to the next level, pun intended.
7: Let's go. We'll rally.
10: Yeah, you could do it.
7: Yeah.
10: Yeah, that's right. Yeah, Dry came through last year and won the battle between us. Although
9: it was with my burger. Yeah. But, yeah.
7: Well, I can't help you made a hockey puck.
9: Right. Right. Touche.
10: Yes. Yeah. Our winner from the past like 3 years. He cut off. We said, all right, it's enough.
7: Like he from Vegas, huh?
10: Yeah, it's enough.
7: He can't come in this casino no more.
10: Yeah.
7: Oh, my gosh. Is he going to judge at least?
10: I'm not sure. They're reaching out to him.
7: Okay.
10: Yeah, it'd be cool to have him back for sure. Let's sneak one in. 216-710-0850. Vernon from Poland, Ohio, has some chicken broth tips for you.
7: Go ahead.
10: What's up, Vern?
11: Hey, I just wanted to share a little bit about what we do with our chicken broth whenever we cook it.
10: Go ahead,
11: what we do is So what we

0: 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We open the season in Death Valley. Dabo Swinney and the Clemson Tigers are heading to Baton Rouge to face Lane Kiffin and number 11 LSU. Labor Day weekend, the college football spotlight shines on Nashville.
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0: Two ranked powers. 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
2: Ole Miss Louisville's okay. 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
0: 24th ranked Louisville, 9th ranked Ole Miss. 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And
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1: Coming up, Cleveland Browns Daily, Nathan and Bo will have you until 5 o'clock as they are broadcasting live from Browns headquarters. But it is time for us to tell you who went next level.
2: Who went next level today? It's time for the Next Level Performers of the Day.
3: And the Next Level Performer of the Day is brought to you by our friends at Great Clips. 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At Great Clips, it's going to be great.
1: I actually have a previous level performer of the day. It is my fellow Spurs fans who are complaining about the transfer window. Tottenham have been killing it all transfer window long.

0: right? They've been doing a great job. They missed out on a player, and they reacted by grabbing two other guys who aren't as good as the dudes that they recently brought in. You would think it was the worst transfer window in the world. Like, you got guys worth $100 million that are bona fide, you know, great players in the Premier League. You just missed out on a guy and had to pick up someone. It's the end of the world. So, angry Spurs fans are my previous level performers of the day.
1: Well, my next level performers of the day is the next level. Great time for me to come in here.
0: Yes,
1: have
0: sir.
1: A good time. Enjoy my 2 hours of not being in reality.
0: Yeah.
1: So thank you.
0: I heard that.
1: You guys are my next level performers of the day.
0: Thank you.
2: My next level performer of the day, back-to-back days, Mac Robinson. Stepping up, crushing it. Thank you very much.
0: Nice.
2: First time cracking the mic right there, and then obviously running the board for us.
0: On the next level.
2: That's exactly how it works, by the way. Hey, Nick, you're not allowed to talk at all. Okay, cool. E throws it to me the following day, like, hey, man, we're talking about, you know, cars that fly.
0: Yeah, I was like, right.
2: Hey, guys, what's up? Good stuff.
0: All right, Mac, who's your next level performer of the day? We might as well keep it rolling.
3: I mean, I would say next level performer of the day, Gerard, actually going through at least with all of the new knowledge when it comes to his chicken broth.
0: Nice.
2: Yeah.
0: Nice. Yeah. And our callers.
1: Yeah, that was a great call. Yeah.
0: Yeah. Mm-hmm. And our callers, they always come through. I have caught up on Lanterns. Have you?
1: I told you.
0: Yeah.
2: Oh, yeah.
1: Second episode, right?
2: No, third.
1: When did that come out?
0: Sunday
2: nights at 9 p.m.
0: So you are not outdated. You are not caught up. That's why I asked you. Are you caught up?
2: I am.
0: Yeah,
2: I am. Yes. I like
1: that
2: it.
1: That is HBO Max, right?
0: Yes. It is.
1: All right.
0: It is.
1: I'll watch it on my way home.
0: Yeah. No, don't watch it while you drive.
1: Well, I'm going to listen to it.
2: No.
0: No.
2: You don't do that.
0: No, man. Sit down and watch it. You listen to it.
2: Are you kidding me?
1: I've done that before. You never listened to a show?
0: So I've listened.
2: Not Lanterns. You got to watch it.
0: Yeah, there's a.
2: It's like watching Game of Thrones. You're like,
1: Can we talk about episode two? Can we talk about episode two?
0: Well, if we give a spoiler alert for episode two.
2: Spoiler alert.
1: All right, so last time I watched, it was episode two, and it ended with Dude being, he was no longer with us. That was episode one. That was episode one?
0: Yeah.
2: Yeah.
0: Oh my God. Yeah.
2: You might as well just listen to it on the way home.
0: Never mind. Yeah. That wasn't even a spoiler.
1: I thought episode two, he went to the. Maybe my TV's different.
0: Yeah, I'm sure. I'm sure that's
2: maybe
0: exactly.
2: My TV's different.
0: I'm sure that's exactly.
1: I'm serious, man. I'm lightweight high right now.
0: So the last thing you saw was homeboy sitting in the stands at a football game.
1: I'm tying that in with something else.
0: Because that was who is no longer with us.
2: Correct.
1: Right. I saw that. And then I'm sure I saw the second episode where our main dude, John, he and the sheriff are going around town and he goes to dudes because they're basically planning like, I don't want to ruin for everybody.
0: Say, go out to the dude gets shot
1: at the ranch and he goes to the hospital.
0: But he's fine. Yeah, he's still with us.
1: Yeah, but that was the second episode, right? So I did see the second episode.
0: That was the second episode.
1: So I did see it.
0: Yeah. That was the second episode. Yeah. But that didn't kill him.
1: No, that one didn't. No.
0: Right.
1: Yeah. I don't know what did that because I haven't seen that yet.
0: Okay.
1: Do you know?
0: It didn't kill him.
1: Okay.
0: Hey, I hate to spoil it for you, but it didn't kill because when you said no longer with us, I'm like, well, that was the first episode.
2: That's exactly what I thought too. Yeah.
1: I thought that was the second.
2: No.
1: You know what it is? You know how they tied in recap?
0: Mm-hmm.
1: So I thought the recap was part of the first one. I mean, second. Yeah.
0: We, Dark Matter is
1: I wish that would come back.
0: It's back.
1: What do you mean it's back?
0: It's back.
1: No way. They said they weren't going to make no more of that one.
0: It's back. Me and RJ have mentioned it multiple times.
4: It's back.
1: Wait, is this the one where the dude goes in time to try to find his wife?
0: Goes into the box to
1: find... Yeah, that's back. That was my favorite show.
0: Yeah.
1: It's back.
2: So what's it on? Back. What's it on?
0: Apple TV.
4: I don't think the plan was for it to come back, but it was such a huge hit.
1: See, I'm not tripping then.
4: It's back.
0: Yeah. No, it's been back for
1: how you not let that show come back? It was incredible.
2: Yeah. So I've never seen it.
1: You got to check
2: the beginning. I'll hop on it.
1: Okay. Yeah. It's that good, Slick.
0: Yeah, what I've definitely got to do is I'm going to watch a recap from the first season before I start the second, because it's been 3 years, maybe, if not four.
4: It's been a couple, and I've been going through the new ones, and it's a curve. If you don't remember it really well, you're going to get thrown.
0: Yeah. So it's great for you to watch.
1: You are recommending it, though, RJ?

0: 100%. It's great. Great show.
1: Yeah. Yeah, that's that. The other show that my wife and I have to start, we'll probably start this weekend, the new season of Silo. Yeah. And it's been out for a while, but that's a really, really good show.
2: Yeah, I was disappointed in Friends and Neighbors. That fell off this year.
1: Yeah, I didn't see that. Pluribus, what's the, you know what I'm saying? You know what I'm talking about?
3: I know what you're talking about.
0: Pluribus.
1: Pluribus. Yeah, I watched like three episodes of it.
2: Is that when people could hear you talk all the time, or you could only hear the aliens, only one person can or
1: they
2: something?
1: They basically were everywhere at the same time. Okay. And, you know, and I didn't get any further than that. I watched probably three episodes.
2: But like the one lady, she could hear him or not hear him or something. That's why she was immune to it.
1: Yeah, it was. So, and everybody's like trying to serve her or whatever, and be. It's a weird show. I appreciate outside the box concepts like that, but yeah, it didn't really hit, so to speak. It didn't really didn't hit for me. And I'm sure it was a good show, but I wasn't too much into that. Guardians
2: all the time.
1: Yes, Gardos all the time. You talk about a big series. I saw a Blue Jays fan walking around this morning.
2: Nice. They come down and watch the games.
1: Yeah, at like 10:45.
2: I mean, it's only a 3.5-hour drive. You ever made that drive?
1: Nah.
3: To Toronto? Yeah. I have. Yeah, I have. Not bad.
1: Too. Yeah.
3: Yeah, not bad at all.
2: I made that drive to go to a
1: country music concert. I mean, that's basically going to
3: really?
2: Yeah,
1: Cincinnati. Dog.
2: What you won't do for love.
1: Yeah, there you go. And we'll end it at that. Good call. Coming up next, Cleveland Browns Daily for Dry Cherry, Nick Paulus, RJ the Movie Critic, Jake Trotter, and Mac Robinson, as well as Jordan Climac. He's in there, and Kevin Arnold. Everybody gets a shout out. I'm Emmett Golden saying until next time, we'll see you when we see you.
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19: It's a little more assertiveness from Andrew. 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

0: 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Here are your hosts, Bo Bishop and Nathan Zagura.
1: All right, let's do it live on a Tuesday edition of Cleveland Browns Daily. As always, we're brought to you by Ballybet, the Ballybet Sportsbook. I am Merrily Bo. It's a great Z. Hello. How you doing, man?
2: I'm good. How are you?
1: I don't know.
2: Why not?
3: Well, feels this like is going to be good.
1: No, I don't. I don't have any beef. It just feels like we're treading water. It feels like it should be game week.
4: I agree.
1: I was listening. I could hear the practice. You know, when I walked in, I could hear him practicing out back. I'm like, my God, can you imagine? We're still practicing against ourselves.
3: My buddy this morning texted me, and he goes, "When do you leave for Jacksonville?" I go, "Buddy, we're 10 days away from that." He goes, "I didn't even think about that."
1: No.
3: He goes, "What the hell are you doing over there?"
1: Great question, buddy.
3: Yeah.
1: You tell us. I mean, there's these things that are sort of happening around the league. And I also think, like, unfortunately, this isn't a great weekend in week one of college football. Like, everyone's going to watch their teams. But, like, sure. In terms of, like, great games, LSU-Clemson is probably the most fun. But LSU's quite a bit more talented than Clemson.
4: What's the line on that?
1: I think it's 10-ish.
4: So that's
3: 10.5 per the G-Man.
1: 10.5.
4: That's my point. That's not.
1: No.
4: Predicted to be close.
1: No. And so, like, the best, there's, like, one, I mean, like, Wisconsin-Notre Dame is, like, a marquee game. In the old days, that would kind of had a little bit of juice to it. But Wisconsin, I'm sorry, Hoff, is just not, and Coach Fickell, they're just a little bit down. And then I think maybe Florida State plays the beloved Ponies on Monday, I think. So there's a little, but, like, it's just Ole Miss is the Sunday nighter, so it's just not great ball. And so, look, I mean, you're excited to see your college football, and we had some of it last weekend, but we all want the NFL to get going. Now, you're going to have a Wednesday opener, which we've never had before, so you're going to have that a week from tomorrow. But, yeah, it's a long wait, man. It's a long wait.
4: It's a very long wait. But, listen, people watch preseason football. At least these college football games are better than that.
1: They do. Yeah, they are. They are better than that. And there's some games. I mean, people be into that, whether you're Buckeyes or Wolverines or Irish. I mean, mostly that's what the constituency around here is. And so, you know, you're going to watch your teams and see how they all match up. But it does feel like it is time to get rolling a little bit on this. And as I was listening to those guys, I just put myself in their shoes and thinking, like, how they're ready to go.
4: Yeah.
1: Like, they want to hit other people. Like,
4: oh, my goodness. When I talk to the players, they absolutely want to play football. They are jonesing for it. It has felt so long. And I really think because for us in particular this year, we didn't go anywhere. There wasn't a break. You know, when you go to Philly for a week and you go to Carolina for a week, it just makes the time go.
1: Yeah.
4: Seems like it's faster because it's different and new. And instead you end up here where we are. And it's just been so long, obviously, with this going on and on and on and on and on. And you even talked to, you know, I talked to Aiden Huntington, and he's like, this has been a totally different camp, not just for the travel reasons, but it's been a totally different camp for a lot of reasons. This has been a real grind. And
1: yeah.
4: We're ready to go down to Jacksonville and play football. That is all that they want.
1: Yeah. That grind. That's the perfect word.
4: It's a grind.
1: It's been a grind. So we do have some roster moves for you. We thought that defensive end room was a little thin, so the Browns decided to address that. Sam Williams, former second-round pick of Dallas,
4: yep,
1: I believe,
4: that's right,
1: comes in. He is signed to the active roster. In addition to that, cornerback Noah Igbinoghene.
4: Igbinoghene.
1: Yep. Kind of like mahogany.
4: Igbinoghene. Yep.
1: Igbinoghene. He comes in as well. The corner comes in as well. So in addition to make that work, we had to place Kalia Davis on injured reserve and then waived Michael Coach Jr., which is an incredible story, and I hope that he can get back.
4: I think he will. We only added 4 more to the practice squad, so we still have room for him there. Just real quick on the 2 guys signed to the active roster. Sam Williams was a second-round pick, as you talked, 56 overall in 2022, 4 sacks his rookie season, was 5th in the Rookie of the Year voting. He had 4 sacks, 10 tackles for loss, second year, 4.5 sacks, hurt in 24 last year, only 1 sack, still 7 tackles for loss. So you're hoping that as a rotational pass rusher, he can give you something. 6'4", 260 from Ole Miss. And so you're hoping that he gives you an opportunity to, you know, buttress that room. They were looking for somebody there, kind of fits the pedigree, right, of guys that were drafted high, highly thought of. And then on the corner side of it, Igbinoghene was a first-round pick of the Dolphins back in 2020, spent the last 2 years on Washington. He's been, you know, he started 17 games in his career. The most starts were 2 years ago. He started 10 in Washington. Just a guy that gives you, I think, experience and depth at the cornerback position. He's played in the league, was a first-round pick, as I said, out of Auburn. You know, that kind of fits who we look to when we're trying to you know, fixing. All right, big school, big recruit, early draft grade, you know, early round draft pick. Let's see if we can rehabilitate him. And Igbinoghene comes here to play corner with the Browns. And unfortunately, Michael Coates, I want him to be back very badly because that's such a great story. He is the one who leaves. And I think part of it's because the reality is we just don't have enough guys that are ready to play football in the event that, you know, we only had three defensive ends. Now we've got, we're back up to four. Now we've got all those DBs. You know, it certainly is. It's interesting. Now, it still came on the defensive side, so we still have that same kind of imbalance, offense, defense. Kalia Davis we haven't seen in so long, so now he's going to be on IR, and my guess is, you know, designated to return. But you only get so many of those, so we'll see what happens. Michael Coates waived. Hopefully you get him back. And then Sam Kamara, Jaleel McLaughlin, if you guys remember him, that was the guy that was in Denver that they couldn't quit. And it was like, oh, man, it's going to be Javonte Williams. Finally, he's going to take over. And this guy would get, you know, 100 carries, run for 400-and-something yards. He'd catch like 25, 30 balls. Yep. Career average, 4.8 yards a carry. 3 years in Denver. Can play special teams. Pretty good practice. That's a pretty good practice squad running back, honestly. And it gives you what we didn't have is with Quinshon, Dillon, and Rocket Sanders. We didn't have somebody that could fill the Dillon Sampson role. If Dillon Sampson were to go down, that's exactly what Jaleel McLaughlin does.
1: Yep.
4: Exactly. I mean, that is exactly it. So you get him there. You get a very tall tight end in Messiah Swinson. I think he's 6'7". And then Chris Williams, who spent some time here with the Browns, is in to play in the defensive tackle room, replacing Kalia Davis.
1: What do you make... As an aside, good job of you breaking all that down. What do you make of this guy who posed as a 49er?
4: All right, so you finally got into this?
1: So this morning.
4: You made me aware of it last week.
1: Oh, my God, it's the best.
4: You made me
1: aware of it last week, and I kind of started to...
4: I can't get enough.
1: I kind of started to move the dirt on the rabbit hole, and then this morning I kind of jumped in.
4: And now there's more videos than you can imagine.
1: NBC was saying to me on the way to school today, he's like, Dad, how gullible are people?
4: Very.
1: How did this happen? And because now he's all, that's what got me into it. Because he was like, Dad, did you see this? Like, and he's going through all this stuff on the way to school today. And I'm like, yeah.
4: You can't not see it.
1: I saw some of it. Dr. Z mentioned it to me. And so I saw it a little bit, but I didn't. And then he started like going through like all the people he scammed. He's like, can he go to jail for that? I go, absolutely.
4: Oh, he's going to jail.
1: He's like, well, what about the payback? Is he paying back the money? I'm like,
4: he doesn't have it.
1: He doesn't have the money to pay back. Like, where are you going to get it? Like, it's a total mess. It's crazy.
4: And how about just, like, if you just start with things that are just factually incorrect, right? So he said on one of the videos, did you see the one where he said he and his family own the majority shares of three Gucci stores? Did you see this one?
1: I did not see
4: okay.
1: that.
4: Okay, one in L.A., okay, one on South Beach in Miami, and one on Saks Fifth Avenue.
1: Oh, those would be pretty prime.
4: But he said Saks Fifth Avenue.
1: Oh, Saks Fifth Avenue.
4: He said,
1: On Saks Fifth Avenue.
4: Yeah.
1: I've been to New York a few times. I don't recall that street.
4: No, there's Saks, which is on Fifth Avenue.
1: Yeah.
4: He owns one on Saks Fifth Avenue, which was hysterical. And then, you know, the waivers portion in the NFL has three components: the physical, the mental, and the emotional.
1: Yeah.
4: And he's always passing the mental and the emotional, but he can't get active because of his broken finger.
1: Sure. You picked the wrong injury.
4: He did. He has a flyer for his football camp that advertises appearances by Tom Brady, Antonio Brown, and Russell Wilson. Now, there's no date on the flyer, but it's a Dejon Love. I mean, the commitment to the bid is incredible.
1: It really is.
4: He had a jeweler who had the initials JD, so and would convince him to make a stamp that looked like, I guess, some famous jeweler. He would go around with these cars. He would rent Airbnbs and take videos in them, or he would rent cars and, you know, drive around in them and take a video in them.
1: It's
4: just, I mean, I've never
1: seen it. Is it 1.3 million or thereabouts that he scammed
4: out of 26?
1: I think you got to run to talk to Coach. But I and I.
4: But what?
1: I,
4: this is good.
1: I know.
3: We're right in the middle of. Right, I got the text story and time. I'm like,
4: no,
3: well,
4: this
3: sucks.
4: People need to just. The amount of content is staggering.
1: It's if you're unfamiliar with this story, a man posed as an NFL player who played for the 49ers to defraud multiple
4: women
1: out of upwards of $1.3 million.
4: Talks to them is like, oh, you could have been the one I would have taken care of you and your family.
1: Yeah.
4: It's complete insanity. He constantly is touching his nose when he's lying, which is throughout all of these videos.
1: Yeah.
4: I mean, he said, okay, first of all, you're a receiver in the NFL. At one point, he said that he had like a $20 million home in Malibu, a super expensive home in Beverly Hills. Like, you probably wouldn't have both a super expensive house in South Beach. And then he goes, oh, and I have a $23 million house that I bought March of this year or last year, March. I think it was last, 2023. Like, you wouldn't know when he bought a $23 million house.
1: He's behaving as if he's like Cristiano Ronaldo.
4: With multiple $20 million houses, hundreds of millions of dollars,
1: and yet these people were so gullible that they're like, "Yeah, here's a couple hundred
4: grand. $4,000." He says, "Figure out who can loan $4,000 because I got for this car. I got the extra package. It's insane." And the one girl was like, "Where are your highlight tapes?"
1: Yeah, good question.
4: I was injured in college. I got a private tryout. He's like, "You don't know how the league works." She's like, "Well, my uncle's a coach," and she's like, "He's like, well, then your uncle should know what he's talking about. I think you're a liar. I think your uncle's a liar." And he gets all mad. Some of the ones where you get the text message screenshots are incredible.
1: So there's more I got to dig into.
4: There are super edits that I've the one I sent where that lady breaks it all down is incredible.
1: It's wild.
4: Just all of the just preposterous nature of the whole thing. I mean, he would go and like pretend he was raising money for charities. He would it's insane. Pictures with people.
1: Nuts. Yeah. All right, go talk to Coach. Join us tonight, 7-8, special season preview of the Todd Monken Show live from Slim and Chubby's in Strongsville. Come out, watch the show, and meet Browns rookie safety Emmanuel McNeil Warren. It's all brought to you by our friends at Bud Light. We'll head to the podium with Coach Monken coming up next. 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
12: Tony, the day off?
13: Yeah.
12: Huh?
14: Sounds like it.
12: Probably had no questions today? Nothing? Huh? He gave the award out, and that was it, right? That was drop the mic, said Casey's got the award. That's it.
13: It's a vet day.
12: I'm out. It's a vet day. Tell him there's no vet day. You know what I'm saying? We don't get vet days, all right?
15: Go ahead, Chris. What will you guys do on Thursday? Originally, I think it was supposed to be a practice day. Is that going to be now like a walkthrough? And what was your philosophy?
12: Lift. It'll be a lift, a run, and a walk. We'll get them out of here by noonish, 1 o'clock. They'll have Friday, Saturday, Sunday off. Then we'll get back to work on Monday.
16: How important is it to give them that, those 3 days off before the grind really gets going?
12: I prefer to practice, really. but we're giving them the days off. They need it, right? I love practice. I love being around our guys. I like meeting with our guys. I like shrinking every margin we can that keeps us from winning football games. So if that, which I think it will with our guys and their bodies to get their mind right and get fresh for the grind, then that's what's best. But I love being around our guys because of the way they go about their business every day.
17: Is Monday when it kind of really switches over to be more Jacksonville focused, or are you going to kind of do that tomorrow?
12: Some of it's tomorrow, then full on Thursday, and then obviously all of next week.
18: So a couple of years ago, we were talking at the Harbaugh Coaching Academy, and you talked about kind of your keys to, you know, great offense, and you talked about generating explosives. In the passing game, you talked about how you can come up variety of ways, but the vertical passing game, just what all encompasses that when it comes to Deshaun, just how confident are you that he can, you know, be a quarterback that really stretches and tests defenses downfield?
12: Well, you're not going to be elite on offense and score points if you can't be explosive. So, I mean, it's so hard to drive the football the length of the field without an explosive. I mean, you can look at all the studies in terms of percentage of scoring a touchdown or getting a field goal with one explosive and a drive. Obviously, that comes after getting the first version over, and that's what you're trying to do. What is a defense trying to do? Turn you over and not allow explosives. I mean, that's really the big chess match is that, right? The ways that you win. So obviously having explosive players helps that. Being able to scheme it up against certain looks, and then being able to execute because your protection has to hold up when you get those opportunities. But I'm confident in Deshaun and our ability to push the ball down the field. Otherwise, we wouldn't be starting him.
15: Now, obviously, working through some things, especially on the right side of your offensive line, but through the preseason and the opportunities you've been able to get of those guys in the trenches, what do you see of the identity of what this offensive line can be once you determine that starting five and even the depth behind it?
12: Well, it starts up front. I know our defense, and it's the same on offense. They're the engine. They're the ones that make it go. It's what's under the hood. Everything on the outside is shiny, right? But if you don't have the right engine, you're not going to go fast. And so they're the start of it. Protection beats coverage, and our ability to control the game starts with being able to run the football. So I've been impressed with what I've seen. Obviously, every day we're going to continue to take steps forward when we have our guys out there. I expect that today. Even though today we're in shells, it's a big day for us. It's going to be hot out there today. Good Lord blessed us with a couple of hot days in a row is what we needed. I mean, that's where we're headed in a week. So it's a blessing. That's what I told the guys, and I'll tell them again today, it's a blessing. Don't look at anything else today as a blessing to be out there in the heat.
17: Going back to chasing explosives and also not turning the ball over, how do you kind of balance some of the risks that might come with chasing those big plays?
12: That's exactly right. I mean, because you can go without turning it over and take a knee every down. Right? I mean, hey, we led the country in not turning it over, and you punted every damn time you had it. Or you can just say we want to lead the American explosives, and you just throw it down the field every down, and you turn it over 12 times. So that is the balance, right, of our ability to convert. Right? When you're not explosive, then that's where, what, conversion downs come into play, right? And then, obviously, then scoring touchdowns in the red zone. You can be all explosive you want, but if every time you're kicking field goals, it really goes for naught. So there is that balance. There is – everybody's a part of that, from play calling to our protection to our route running to our ability to see things from a quarterback position.
14: Deshaun, you've had the defensive guys back that have been in the route for only a couple of days, but how much have the difference has it made just in that little time they've been back in terms of what you've seen on the field, in terms of just competency, you know, knowing what to do, you know, pre-snap, you know, and post-snap?
12: Talking defensively?
14: Yeah.
12: Oh, yeah, no, having our guys back, I mean, there's a reason there are ones. I mean, there's a reason why they're paid how they're paid, and that is to play at a really high level. And I've seen it when they've been out there, and it's been great having them back. I mean, your consistency of over the course of time, when you have those type of players, they're going to make a play that's going to end a drive. Someone up front is going to wreak havoc and end a drive. You're going to get a pass breakup that's going to end a drive, right? And the more playmakers you have on both sides of the ball with your 22, on offense, you can stack drives. And then on defense, you have a chance to get a stop, right? You have guys that, in any given time in a drive, will make a play to get a stop.
19: Since Deshaun has been in Cleveland, his yards per attempt numbers and his A-dot numbers have been down. I don't know how much time you spent watching some of the old stuff, but why do you think, what would you pinpoint as to why his explosive stuff?
12: I really, to be honest, haven't looked at it. To be honest, only from afar, people say, well, you had to look at it. Well, not really. I looked at it from afar when I was down the road, right, in crossover film or something. But I try to take everything at face value, what I see, right? Well, it doesn't matter what the player is. I think we owe that to our players, guys that are on the roster. I want to go into it thinking every player we have is elite. And all they have to do is prove me right. That's all they have to do. That's what I'm going to go into it. They're an NFL roster. I expect them to play well, and I just want them to prove me right. And so I really hadn't really looked at that. Different staff, different system. We'll let it play out. We'll see where it goes starting in a week from now.
20: John, I know that Taylen is wholly committed to playing quarterback and doesn't really want to entertain anything else. But thought crossed your mind just to see if he can catch the football with that kind of speed and that kind of size?
12: It's just a little hard now. I mean, it's hard to be elite at one thing, let alone switch over to something you really didn't even play in college. I mean, at this point, he's a quarterback because there's nothing really we can do now. I mean, there's nothing in it. Let's say we put him at receiver or played him on special teams and, okay, got his shoulder knocked around, right? Or got his back. It really would, especially with us putting Dylan on IR, it's really not something I think we want to engage right now.
19: How good of a feel can you get for a team coming out of a camp going into a regular season?
12: I think you can get a feel for who you have as men. I know that you can. I don't make predictions, but I know the men that we have in that room and how hard they've worked, how connected they are, and I'm excited for the season to watch them play. I don't make individual predictions about a total a player is going to have, catches, sacks. I don't make predictions in terms of wins. What I say is I expect our team to play at a really high level because that's all I've seen. That's all they've shown me from day one.
21: Going back to the explosive thing, having the upgrade in receiver that you guys did in the offseason and to have Isaiah in the second year, how important is that into what you're trying to do, pushing it or the run after the catch, which you mentioned?
12: Well, the NFL market dictates that. It says how important that position is. If you just look, the NFL dollars, the market says what teams value, right? So you're talking about quarterback. Well, then the next highest paid position, you could argue, might be tackle. but it's wideouts on offense. I mean, it's guys that can really change the game and dictate what a defensive coordinator does. And then, you know, you go to defense, what is it, pass rushers, right? That's what their teams are coveting. So the market has changed in terms of how important having your skill guys on the perimeter allow you to dictate, at least try to dictate, what you see from the other side. And those guys have been as advertised. I'm really excited. All from the moment they've gotten there, all they've done is work and continue to get better.
17: Mason, when we talked to him today, we were talking about physically feeling a bit of a difference this year compared to his rookie year, and it looks like he's added muscle and stuff. Like, how have you seen a difference from him as he's sort of come along this offseason, even thinking back to when you went against him a couple of times?
12: Yeah, it's hard because we really just went against him, and so it's hard to really get a gauge of where he was. But all I know is, since I've been here, is I see a highly intelligent football player that has elite ball get off. And so he is super disruptive, but he's not just run into a dark room. He gets it. Like, he understands what offenses are trying to do, what calls are made up front, right? If it's a different stance by an offensive lineman, right? Anything that he can gather that information, which makes him, in my opinion, just an ascending player that's only going to continue to get better and better.
20: I know you had Dabo Sweeney here, and I'm sure maybe you talked to him a little bit about Deshaun Kutcher, but have you also perhaps checked in with Bill O'Brien to just get any insight into some of the things that Deshaun does really well?
12: I have not. And that's really a good point. Dabo was here and we talked a little bit about it. Certainly could have reached out to Bill. I really kind of wanted a clean slate, because even though I said I really didn't watch it, I mean, you've watched it from afar and you're not deaf to the noise, right? I mean, obviously what you hear, but you try to, you know, tune that out and try to focus on what you see every day and what the player brings every day, and for that player to feel your belief in them, which is ultimately what our job is, just like it would be with our kids, right? You just, right? A father or a grandfather or mother's belief in their children or your players, I mean, helps carry them a long way. We believe in you. I got you. That is a verbal contract that I make, and we make to each other as a team. I have you. I have your back.
19: And to your point about receivers being so valuable, I think they get caught up in, can the quarterback elevate the rest of the offense? How can upgrades around the quarterback help the quarterback?
12: 100%. They can't do it on their own. You can't control the game if you're not good up front. You can't. You can't throw it when you want to throw it, and you can't run it when you want to run it. So it always starts up front, and our ability to be physical up front, and then let the shiny part of our offense, right, go to work. But without that, the engine, it just sits in the driveway, right, looking shiny as hell, and the hood's up, and the engine isn't working the way you want it. I mean, that's just the way it is. They got to be driving it, and the rest of it, then it looks pretty driving down the street, and the top down, and the windows down, and hell, you're really rolling.
16: Todd, you just mentioned that that you're not oblivious to the outside noise about Deshaun.
12: Well, how is it the stadium?
16: Right. So my question is, does it bother you how the fans reflect on your decision to start them?
12: Absolutely not. Would I prefer, right, the latter, like, that we'd all be on the same page? Yeah, but that has nothing to do with my decision. Can't ever have anything to do with my decision is, right? My decision's got to be what's the best for the Browns week one and all the way through the season, and as long as I'm the head coach here.
17: Todd, we saw, noticed Spencer Fano doing some work snapping the ball yesterday. What's the thinking there, the kind of cross track?
12: Well, you're only going to have so many guys up, right, on game day. That's really where it comes. It's, you always have to have a third center, right? It's, you go through it at quarterback, right? You go through it like, do we have a third quarterback up, right? And neither's good, right? Okay, if you don't have a third quarterback, what did we see with the Niners a few years ago, right? The game was over, right? It was done. They didn't have a third quarterback, and the game was over. It's the same at center. I mean, if you can't snap the football, so you only have so many guys up, right? That's, you have to do the same thing, really, with your specialists, right? Right, if something happened with Andre, someone's out there working the kick, or your snapper, right? You're going to have Blake or somebody work, because you have to have somebody, because you can't dress everybody. And that's really the behind it. You know, you've got a guy that we think can do it, and we just have to have him at least somewhat up to speed. It's hard to get him the reps because he's still a young player at tackle.
20: Todd, it seems like...
12: Last one here?
20: I'm sure it seems like, you know, that explosives can take many different shapes and forms. Right now, Isaiah Bond is still in the concussion protocol, and we don't know where that's going yet, but do you feel like you have a wide range of explosives on this team that can come from many different people and
12: sure.
20: look different in so many different ways?
12: Sure. I think Harold Fannin could be explosive. Either with his route running or running people over. I think we've seen Q be explosive. We've seen Dylan Sampson be explosive. I've seen number one and I've seen 12 be explosive. I've seen Jerry Jeudy at his best and Isaiah Bond be explosive. So you're talking about still a very young core of players. Three of the top four receivers I just talked about were guys that are in their first, second year. The two running backs and the tight end are in their second year. I mean, the future is really bright, and they're only going to continue to get better because they're wired the right way. The way they go about it every day, and then we got to build a system that allows their talent to shine, starting with the offensive line, then let those guys shine.
1: Good.
12: Thanks, all right, thank you.
1: All right, you can hear more from Coach tonight. 7-8 special season preview of the Todd Monken Show. That's live from Slim and Chubby's in Strongsville. 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
2: David, good to see you, by the way. Booth signs with the Colts today. With that, nice to see you here.
12: Cedric Tillman to the Saints practice squad.
2: I saw that as well. That's a good spot for him.
12: Nice young
2: quarterback and Olave on one side and a little bit of weaponry. So we'll see if he can get a little bit of a chance. So there are a couple of anniversaries today.
12: There are.
2: In the college football world, there's this one, which is one of the biggest upsets. I believe I know what this is. One of the biggest upsets in college football history. We have the audio of this?
12: We do.
2: All right, go ahead.
14: Snap, good, the whole kick. Oh! The kick is good. The Mountaineers are going to try to take it.
15: Down
14: to the big
15: ass. Down to the big ass.
14: 20, 15. The Mountaineers have just beat the Michigan Wolverines.
2: So that's Appy State, and it's a Michigan.
12: Yes.
2: It's the first ever game on Big Ten Network.
12: I did not know that.
2: It was the first ever game on Big Ten Network. It was in 2007. It was on this day in 2007. So 19 years ago, 20 seasons ago, it was my first ever Ohio State game I covered. This is my 20th season covering Ohio State, and it was my first ever game that I covered was Ohio State was on that day. And Ohio State had a noon kick. I can't remember who it was against. It was some directional school or something like that. I can't remember who Ohio State played in their opener in 2007. But in those days, the press, and I think it's still this way. I haven't been to postgame in Ohio State in a while, but the post-game press conference was in the towers just adjacent to the Ohio State locker room on the away side of the field in one of those towers. You'd go up the tunnel. The tunnel didn't exist at those days. It was a kind of a 2x2 ramp that they went down, and you would go up there and you'd go in. And in that press availability, as we were waiting for Jim Tressel, and my hunch is, you know, James Laurinaitis and guys of that nature, that they would come in and talk. As we were waiting for them, they had it on the television. They had the Big Ten Network on the screens. So I was with the assembled beat, the Ohio State beat, watching the end of this game, this BTN game between Michigan and Appalachian State. And then, like, Tress and all of them came in, and they're like, what happened? Because they heard, like, wait, what? What just happened? And they all kind of came in, and, like, we were telling them, explaining to them what had just happened in Ann Arbor. The other thing that is pretty fascinating about it is that's the end of Lloyd Carr, because that Michigan team was ranked in the top five of the country that year. That was Chad Henne and Mike Hart and Jake Long were kind of the stalwarts. They had all come back to beat Ohio State and to handle all of their business. They had lost before in the game of the century the year before in December, and so all those guys were there. And they ended up having a very disappointing season. They ended up losing to Ohio State in the game. They ended up losing several games that year, and that was the end of Lloyd Carr. And then they went with Rich Rodriguez, and the rest was history.
12: Yeah. Well, and I would say this, like, at that time, you couldn't afford a loss.
2: No, there was
12: like,
2: no margin.
12: You might be able to lose a big school, but you better not slip up again.
2: That's not even a four-team playoff. That's BCS.
12: Yeah.
2: So one loss, and you kind of were done. Certainly, that is as bad a loss as you ever could have, because they were a 1AA team, I'm pretty sure, at that time. They were 1AA, and it was in the

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1: LSU loses at Arkansas the next weekend. LSU loses at Arkansas, and that's their second loss of the year because they lost in a crazy loss to Kentucky, I think, on like a absurd Hail Mary like earlier in the year. So that puts LSU like completely out of it, so we thought. And then it was Pitt and it was Missouri. I think it was Pitt and Missouri were the other two teams that were in the mix. And it was West Virginia. It was West Virginia. Yes. It was West Virginia. Pat White, Steve Slayton.
2: Oh, that was a great
1: Rich Rodriguez
2: between,
1: on that team.
2: Between those two.
1: And Pitt beat West Virginia, and so then they lost. Something happened with Missouri.
3: Missouri and Kansas played that big war at Arrowhead.
1: And somebody lost there who shouldn't have. It might have been Missouri.
3: Yep.
1: So Ohio State went from when they beat Michigan, they were ranked like sixth in the country, to by the time they got to conference championship game. And so Lloyd Carr had been fired. That's when Les Miles comes on in the press conference for pregame press conference, because Herbstreit on the week of the conference championship game comes on game day and says Les Miles is going to be the coach of Michigan.
2: Yeah.
1: And Herbie was right. Herbie was right. There was an agreement. Les Miles was going to be the head coach at Michigan. Les Miles gets wind of it because, I mean, LSU's not playing for anything at that point. He says, I'm going to coach my damn fine football team. But behind the scenes, he's going to Michigan. He says, I'm going to coach my damn fine football team. They go up and win. Two more things sort to happen. Ohio State goes from 6-1 without playing in 2 weeks. LSU lost the week before, went from like 7-2.
3: Yep.
1: So Ohio State went from, with a loss to Illinois, playing in the national title. LSU lost twice that year, played for the national title. Now, where did they play? New Orleans.
3: Of course.
1: So that's where the national championship was that year. So that's how all of that happened in 07. It was wild.
3: It was an
1: wild
3: asinine year. I mean, at one point, your 1-2 was Boston College and USF.
1: Oh, that's right.
3: Yeah.
1: Yeah, I don't even remember who on BC would have been. I don't even know who that would have been.
2: That was your first year covering the Buckeyes.
1: First year covering Ohio State. Well, the last year that I covered in Florida, too, the last two things I covered in Florida was Florida beating Ohio State for the national title game out in the desert in 06.
2: I did the post-game show for that debacle.
1: I just remember thinking that Ohio State was really confident. Really confident. Like, yeah. They really thought they were going to pound Florida. And having covered Florida a little bit and seen what they had done towards the end of the season, I thought Florida would be pretty ready for that challenge. And, of course, Urban was Urban. You didn't really know he was all the way Urban, but pretty close. And then the very last big event I covered in Florida was Florida beating Ohio State in the national championship game in basketball. That happened 2 months later.
2: Yeah.
1: So Florida got him twice in 3 months.
2: It was a great Buckeye team.
1: It was.
2: Florida was just, they were a machine.
1: They were back-to-back.
2: Yeah.
1: Back-to-back national champions. That was Noah and Joakim Noah and all those guys. And, yeah, they got it done. So that was year one. Yeah, this would be my 20th season with Ohio State. So today, the other thing that happened in 2012, this was Urban's first game, was today
2: really?
1: In 2012.
2: I remember the year before, he's doing ESPN college mm-hmm. football.
1: Yep.
2: And everybody was like, he's going to come back. Like,
1: yeah.
2: Up here, you just were like, he's going, he kept doing Buckeye games every week.
1: Well, so that was, Ohio State had a lot of games on national television that week or that season. Here's the one thing I will just, and I'm not saying you're suggesting this, but you get a lot of pushback. Well, he knew he was going to get the Ohio State job. There wasn't anybody who thought there was a chance in hell that Jim Tressel was going to get fired at Ohio State.
2: Yeah.
1: Not a snowball's chance in hell. So when he got fired for Tattoo Gate, we were like, I mean, there was no way he wasn't going to survive that. There was just no way. And, I mean, good Lord, he's a lieutenant governor now. But like,
2: by the way, he should have survived.
1: He should have. In retrospect, yeah. It was absolutely silly, but they panicked on that Sports Illustrated cover that came out Memorial Day weekend in 2011. Oh. And in May of 2011, and that they panicked and they made the change, and then Urban became available. But there wasn't any scenario where at the time that Urban stepped down from Florida, he thought he was going to be the coach at Ohio State. And that, there was no thought of that. And I think he really, there were a couple other places that you'd have to, he's never been completely forthright on this, but I do remember him saying one time that he was very intrigued by Penn State, post Paterno and all of that, that he was kind of intrigued by that. And then obviously Notre Dame was kind of always out there too for him, but the Buckeyes were the dream job, and then it stunningly came open. But yeah, his first game at Ohio State was in 2012 today, so 14 years ago.

0: Go today.
1: Wow.
0: By the way, Ryan Day, as soon as when he coaches this Saturday against Ball State, will have been at Ohio State longer than Urban was.
2: We were talking about that the other day. I couldn't believe it.
3: That's 8 years?
2: It's unreal. This is eight years.
0: Season. Yeah.
3: Urban as the head seven. Coach?
0: 8 seasons as head coach.
2: Now, you're not counting the two games where he was the interim, right, against like TCU and
0: No.
2: So it's been eight. This will be the eighth full season.
0: Eight full seasons.
2: That's crazy.
0: For Ryan Day. Yep. Longer than Urban.
2: That makes sense.
0: That makes sense.
3: No, it doesn't make sense at all. So many. They have won. They have won a lot. Oh. I would like to be in their shoes with how much they've won. But it has not come without some drama along the way.
2: Oh, good Lord.
3: I mean, there's Trestle, Tattoo Gate.
0: Oh my gosh!
3: Urban and the health situation.
0: Oh yeah, they had the Zach Smith situation too. They had Terrell Pryor. I mean, the guy ringing the Vic. So Tress goes into the Ring of Honor this weekend at Ohio Stadium.
3: Oh nice!
0: So he goes up into the Ring of Honor, which was really cool. So he's going up in there, and obviously very, very well deserved. I do think it's interesting. Like, will they ever let more players in there? Because right now it's only Heisman winners and Bill Willis. And it's like, so like Orlando Pace's number isn't up there. That seems kind of crazy. Like if Jeremiah Smith doesn't win a Heisman, it's kind of crazy to me that his number's not going up there.
3: Orlando Pace isn't a Hall of Famer?
0: He's not a Heisman winner.
3: Oh, Heisman. Oh, sorry.
0: Only Heisman winners and Bill Willis have their numbers up there.
3: If you're a Pro Football Hall of Famer, how are you not in?
0: Well, the problem is they start doing that. Where does it stop? You got to put Jack Tatum in. You're going to have 500 people up there. So there has to be a standard, but like, good Lord, like, I don't know. Pace probably deserves to be up in there. He might be the greatest college football player of all time if all said and done. So he goes in, and they're also doing Senior Day. They're doing Senior Day Saturday. Yeah, they're doing Senior Day Saturday, and the reason for it is Ryan said because not all seniors are seniors like they used to be. Like he's like, we're going to be honoring guys who just got here. And I thought, well, I think this is a miss. I wouldn't have. If you don't want to do it for the Michigan game, fine, because there's so many more games to play, including potentially more on campus. Okay, fine. But I don't think it should be against Ball State at 12:30 either.
3: No.
0: I mean, you're going to be honoring guys like Earl Little Jr., who just got there from Florida State. Nobody even knows who he is. They've never even seen him play. Devin McEwen, the receiver from Texas San Antonio, like kind of weird.
3: That doesn't make what?
0: Yeah.
3: Like, you're right. I understand maybe not doing it for the Michigan game. Do it the week before. Do it the home game before.
0: Last Big Ten game before that, so at least the fans have, you know, some experience about it. I was thinking about this since with it being 20 years covering Ohio State. This is their preseason rankings in the 20 years that I've covered the program. Their ranking going into the season. So 2007 was my first year. 11th, 2nd. 6th, 18th, 18, 18, or 2nd, 18, 18, now Urban goes, 2, 5, 1, 6, 2, now Ryan, 5, 5, 2, 4, 2, 3, 2, 3, 1. In 20 years of covering them, to start the year, I could say, go win the national title in every year but two. The year Luke was there,
3: yeah,
0: and Urban's first year, they went 12-0.
3: Yeah.
0: And finished third in the country.
3: Did they lose the Big Ten championship?
0: That was 13. Okay. 12, they didn't lose at all, but they had the bowl ban. They were bowl banned. They took the bowl ban stupidly. They took it. They played in the Gator Bowl in 2011, meaningless Gator Bowl game.
3: Yep.
0: And they did that and then voluntarily took the punishment in 2012 where they would have played Notre Dame for the national title. That was the year Bama beat Notre Dame with Manti Te'o. That Buckeye team, I would have taken them over that Notre Dame team. So, but that was it. Urban could have had a title in year one. But think about that. 20 years covering a team? Twice? You didn't say go win the national title?
3: Congratulations on all your successes.
0: That's what they do. It's just a machine. It's an absolute machine.
3: So, all right, what is your greatest memory in covering them?
0: 2014 national semifinal, New Orleans against Alabama. It was the only time that I've seen Ohio State kind of outnumbered fan-wise. They always are. It's always they have more. LSU is right there too. But it was to go down there. It was the middle of Saban's dominance. They had Derrick Henry. They had all these guys. And Ohio State was starting, you know, the third string quarterback in Cardale Jones, who was really good against Wisconsin. But nobody, they were like 14.5 point dogs. And
3: by the way, I saw he just got named a assistant coach or something for some high school in Connecticut.
0: Cardale?
3: Yeah.
0: Really?
3: Yeah.
0: Huh. Yeah, he was doing some stuff with the arena team down there, and he's done some NIL stuff at Ohio State. Yeah. So the press box in the Superdome for big events is in the stands. It's not, there's not a press box big enough, so it's in the stands. So whether I've covered Super Bowl there or national championships, whatever, you're sitting in the stands. So you're in the stands, and then for the last 5 minutes, you can go down to the field to do like on-field interviews, right? So I had made my way down to the field, and I was on the Ohio State sideline, and there it was happened right in front of me. I was at like the 25-yard line, and just looking to my right, they gave the ball to Ezekiel Elliott, and he went 85 yards through the heart of the South. And the way that the Superdome was set up that day, as he ran past the Buckeye sideline, kind of spilled out onto the field, and I looked up on the television, and that's where you could see the rest of the play. And just below that was the Alabama student section and like the despair on their faces as it had happened in their place.
3: Yeah.
0: And then afterward, I mean, I ended up doing television that night till like 3 o'clock in the morning, and we were on TV all night just interviewing people. And I remember talking to Urban after all of it, like late at night. Dom and I, I worked with at Channel 10, we were talking late at night. And Urban goes, "We just won the national title." And I'm like, "Dad, Oregon's undefeated. Like, they're out there waiting." He's like, "We just won the national title." Like, they knew it. And people, when we got to the national championship game 2 weeks later in Dallas, I mean, a lot of people thought Oregon would win. And I'm like, they just beat Goliath.
3: I think that was that New Year's night?
0: It was.
3: Because I'm pretty sure I either had end of the season availability earlier that day or the next morning at like 7:30 in the morning. Probably. It was locker cleanout because we only had 16 games at that time.
0: Yep. I'm pretty sure it was. It was either New Year's Eve or New Year's Day night.
3: I think it was New Year's Eve. And we had lost in Pukerland and bussed back, and I think we had like the next day.
0: Yep.
3: Because I remember that was New Year's Eve. Yeah, because we worked New Year's Day in the morning, and then I came home and I'm like, I don't know what Buckeye team's going to show up here.
0: Yeah.
3: And then like they exchanged punches, and then Ohio State pulled out in front.
0: Yep.
3: And then Bama would make a run.
0: Well, Bama.
3: And you would get uncomfortable.
0: Oh, yeah. Bama was up. They had punt in the first half. They were up either a score or two. Cardale made a throw out of his own end zone, I want to say to Jalen Marshall, just a rocket on a third and forever that he completed that gave them breathing room. Otherwise, they were going to punt back to Bama, and Bama was going to go up either two scores or three in the second quarter. I'm trying to remember it all in my head, but that's the way that it is in my mind's eye. And he made a couple of throws there, and then they had the pass from Evan Spencer on the receiver pass, kind of the Philly pass right before half that gave him a ton of momentum. But, yeah, that was it.
3: That was a fun game.
0: It was an awesome game.
3: So
0: incredible game.
3: Cardale Jones, Staples football, state champions. I mean, they got a lot of banners. Out of Westport, Connecticut.
0: I wonder what the tie
3: Staples
0: there is.
3: Staples football would like to welcome Coach Cardale Jones to the coaching staff as QB coach.
0: What's his connection there?
3: Sports. I have no idea. It literally popped up on my feed.
0: All right, let's get the bottom of this from Tyvus.
3: Yeah, I'm not sure.
0: Texting Tyvus.
3: Pretty
0: Why
3: crazy.
0: Is Cardale, a.k.a. your nephew, or his son? What's he calling him, his son?
3: Yes, I think so. Tyvus's dad is Richard Sherman. How do I know? Because Richard Sherman calls me when he wants more money.
0: That's right.
3: That actually happened.
0: Of course it did. When I talked to my agent, and his agent's Richard Sherman.
3: Yep, that's right. Gibby, what are we doing here?
0: You tell me, Rich.
3: I think I'm in a way out of my league here as I try to negotiate. Shout out, TP.
0: Yeah, that's great. Well, he'll get us an answer on that.
3: Yes.
0: All right. Coming up next, we will do our top 100 player projections for the season forthcoming. We also have a bit of big news on the sports ownership front as those musical chairs keep going. And I can't believe you guys haven't seen a movie. We'll get to all of that the second hour of the program. 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
6: 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We have never seen it this volatile on the franchise purchasing front in professional sports. There's so much money in professional sports right now, and you're seeing all of these entities buying in. Stan Kroenke is his own entity unto himself. He owns Arsenal. He owns the Rams. He owns the Colorado Avalanche and the Nuggets.
7: Yep. Both. Couple minor league teams.
6: I think he owns the Denver MLS team too.
8: I believe he's
7: yes.
6: I think he owns that too. So he owns all of that. So he also now owns the Anaheim Angels.
7: Did we get a price tag on that?
6: I haven't seen anything. I was keeping an eye on it. I haven't seen anything in terms of what the price of that is. I do think that
8: reportedly more than $3.9 billion on that for baseball.
6: So it's in the middle of Anaheim. I mean, it's Anaheim is where it is. It's right by Disney. The stadium's right on the freeway. You pass it when you're going, you know, from Los Angeles down to Orange County. You pass it every time there. It's an interesting spot. It's obviously a spectacular place to live. I mean, you're adjacent to Newport and Laguna and all those places, which are essentially heaven on earth, basically. You've got Mike Trout, but they had success. I mean, they won a World Series 25 years ago, whenever that was. It does feel a little bit like a sleeping giant if he's willing to invest, and I think he probably will. I mean, players love living in that part of the country, and it's a glamorous location to be in. My hunch is if you have an owner who's willing to invest, they can go pretty big there.
7: It all comes down to what's going to happen with that labor potential labor stoppage after this season, and will the salary? I don't think it's a cap so much as it's the floor that needs to come up.
6: It's going to have to be both. Like, you can't have one without the other. You can't go with the Dodgers for doing what they're doing, and then also allow these small market teams to do what they're doing. So I think it's going to be both. It does feel like we're headed for a lockout.
7: Yeah, 100%.
6: Good to see it. Nice to see it. Long form interview. Long form interview for Dr. Z. Long form interview.
7: This is your life.
6: Long form interview. This is a nice 40-minute sit down, huh? Is that how that? Oh, hi, Nathan. Nathan. It's Nathan. Nathan Zagura is here.
9: We're talking about Stan Kroenke buying up.
6: He bought the Angels as well. So he owns the Rams, Arsenal, all the Denver franchises. Now he's bought
8: Arsenal
6: the Angels.
8: Mentioned.
10: Fantastic.
6: Twice. Gunners. There you go.
10: How about it?
6: Also from the entertainment world, Days of Thunder 2 is happening.
10: Not needed. It can't do and first of all, Days of Thunder 1 is literally Top Gun in a car. It is the exact same script the whole way.
6: There's no question that when they greenlit Days of Thunder and then filmed it, and by the way, there's an incredible behind the scenes on the I can't remember if it was a oral history that somebody

0: ESPN did on Days of Thunder and the making of it and how bat blank crazy the set was, like in Daytona.
1: Oh, yeah.
0: Like all of the nonsense that was going on behind the scenes there.
1: I bet.
0: I think when they greenlit that, buddy, they were like, nobody saw like on demand happening. Like they probably didn't think anyone would connect the dots.
2: How could they not?
0: I don't know. It's the same movie. It's the same movie, dude. Even down to the wreck.
1: Yeah. I mean, yeah, and it's the same movie. So my point is, Top Gun 2 was the perfect movie.
0: It was.
1: I just don't see how they're going to make Days of Thunder 2 also be the perfect. Are they going to literally have the same? Is it going to be the same? Is he going to go visit an old friend in a home who's not doing so hot and his son and this guy's son? And I mean, is that really what they're going to do?
0: Robert Duvall is no longer with us, so
1: well,
0: he can't
1: do
0: be
1: that.
0: A part of it. It doesn't seem based on the comments that... oh gosh, who's Cousin Eddie? Cousin Eddie. I don't think Cousin Eddie's off the reservation, so I don't think he's with us.
1: He is.
0: He's with us physically,
1: Cousin Eddie.
0: But he actually is Cousin Eddie, and I don't think he's going to be a part of it.
1: Nope.
0: I did see that Anne Hathaway is going to be in it. So is this another example of Cruz like having a love interest that's 40 years younger than him?
1: Probably. Yep.
0: Is it going to be really him, like a 60-year-old Tom Cruise? Is this basically F1? I mean, that's kind of what F1 was.
1: Yes.
0: Which was great. You saw F1, didn't you?
1: I have not yet seen it.
0: Really?
1: I have not yet seen it.
0: Oh, my God. No. It's awesome. You haven't seen F1?
1: I probably need to watch it.
3: There's a Stapleton song in it.
1: I'm sure it's awesome. The one time I had the time to watch it would have been on the flights, but then obviously Luca needed a lot of attention. I felt like that was a movie I needed to watch on a big screen.
0: Yeah.
1: I don't think we've sat down. Isn't it pretty long? Isn't it like 2.5-ish?
0: I don't think it's... If it is, it flies by. Yeah. I mean, we went to the theater because NBC was really into F1 at the time. Yeah. So we went and did the IMAX thing, and it was spectacular.
1: Yeah, let's see.
0: It's really good. And they're making a sequel to that.
1: It's 2 hours and 36 minutes. I couldn't tell you the last time that I sat down.
0: Yeah, it's hard.
1: And watched a movie for...
0: Yeah, it's difficult.
1: That's hard.
0: On a flight or something.
1: Yeah, but I feel like the sounds, I want this to be grand.
0: It's awesome. It's on a level. It's not as good because we don't have the nostalgia.
1: On a level.
0: We don't have the nostalgia with it that we do with Top Gun.
1: Sure.
0: But it's on that level in terms of a filmmaking.
1: Yeah, it's very well regarded.
0: Yeah, yeah, very, very good. And you guys have not... I'm not surprised that they haven't seen Days of Thunder. I'm shocked you haven't seen Top Gun 1.
3: No, I haven't seen either of them.
0: You've seen Maverick, though, right? Top Gun Maverick?
3: No.
0: Really?
3: Mm-mm.
0: Huh. Yeah, you need to do that.
1: You haven't
0: seen Top Gun? Very entertaining.
4: No. Come on, Gabe.
1: Like...
0: Yeah.
1: Young Gabriel.
3: I just watched The Godfather last week for the first time. So.
1: Okay.
3: It was really good.
0: Yeah, it's amazing. Two.
3: Speaking of Robert
0: Duvall. Roll right into two, and you're going to. And I actually think three is not as bad as people make it seem. But yeah, the. Yeah, Godfather's really good. That's a good
3: line.
0: Yeah,
3: I liked it.
0: It's really good. That was a pretty good movie.
3: Yeah.
0: That Godfather was all right. It's pretty good.
3: I have high hopes for the second one.
0: Yeah.
3: I think it'll be okay.
0: I think you're going to like it. I'm surprised you haven't, because they were kind of available nonstop in the last 5 years after Maverick hit. Those two were kind of available nonstop. And Maverick in the studio, in the theater was stunning.
1: Tremendous.
0: And that's, I think F1 had a lot of that too. All right, we are tasked with a very difficult challenge here. I've already done this. I did this while you were in your long form interview.
1: Thank you.
0: We are to rank the top 15 players in order in the National Football League. It's a tall task. I have mine down, and I'm ready to go. Do you think would it be good if I revealed mine while you're writing yours down, perhaps to get the old noodle working?
1: Are you confident
0: with this?
1: Sure, I'm trying to do this very. I'm on a tear
0: you're,
1: right
0: you're
1: now.
0: Really on a tight window. I can do mine.
1: Okay.
0: All right, and then we'll cross check this.
3: Yes.
0: Do you want to write this down so you can see like where I had them, where Z had them versus where they were on the list? All right, you ready? Young G-Man, you ready? Look, I can't change just because he's not here. I spent the last 2 years saying Myles Garrett's the best player in football regardless of position. So I'm going to have Myles at one. I'm going to have Myles at one on my list.
1: I have him at one, but I have him as the first. He is the first non-quarterback to make my list.
0: All right, number two on my list... I went another non-quarterback at number two. Number two on my list, I went Ja'Marr Chase. at number two on my list. Just best football player, position agnostic. Don't worry, you're going to have a chance.
1: I just can't believe that you then go four straight quarterbacks. I can't believe that you watched. You were here.
0: He's next. Saw Josh Allen. He's next.
1: In person.
0: He's next.
1: How could he not be?
0: He's next. He's three.
1: He's ahead of Ja'Marr Chase.
0: He was 25 touchdowns, 10 picks last year.
1: How many did he run for?
0: He ran for 12.
1: Okay.
0: Yeah. Very good season. Very good season. I mean, he's an MVP guy. He's third. I have Josh Allen third.
1: I think he's better than Ja'Marr Chase.
0: I got Allen three. That's what's beautiful. It's subjective.
1: It is.
0: I have Allen three. Subjective. I have Burrow four. I have Lamar five. And Mahomes six just because of injury. So I have a run of four straight quarterbacks, 3-6. Okay.
1: So it's just like we're just saying, like, is this the best? What was the task?
0: Best players in football.
1: For this season or just like
0: heading into
1: who
0: this
1: is
0: season?
3: Heading into the 2026
0: heading into
3: season.
0: The season.
1: Okay.
0: Okay. At seven, I have Jackson Smith and Jigba.
1: Okay.
0: At eight, Jay Jettis.
1: Okay.
3: The Alabama linebacker.
0: Well done. Nine. I felt like I had to get... I'm very offensively leaning here, and that's my personality, so that fits, I suppose. I went Surtain at nine.
1: Okay.
0: I went Stafford 10.
1: Okay.
0: Puka 11. Will Anderson 12. Then I looked down and I thought, God, I don't have any running backs. So I went Bijan and Jameer back to back.
1: Okay.
0: 13, 14. And then I had to have some representation on the offensive line. In my head, Penei Sewell's the best offensive lineman in football. So I went Penei Sewell at 15. That's my 1 through 15.
1: I like it.
0: You ready?
1: Yeah.
0: Go.
3: So as you go, Zagura, as you read off your numbers, I'll say what's on the list.
0: All right, go ahead.
1: Number one, Josh Allen.
3: ESPN's number one player heading into the season, Rams edge Myles Garrett.
1: All right. Number two, and I know he's coming off an injury, but like I think people were acting like he doesn't exist. Patrick Mahomes. Maybe he still isn't that good anymore. I don't know, but he's Patrick Mahomes. He's won a lot of Super Bowls, and he's been pretty darn good. So yep. I still have him at number two. I've got
3: Number two on the ESPN list. They have Buffalo Bills quarterback Josh Allen.
0: All right, so Allen's two. Miles is one.
3: Okay.
1: All right. Three, I've got Miles.
3: At three, they have Lamar Jackson.
0: All right. So three, Lamar.
1: Four, I have Ja'Marr Chase.
0: Okay.
3: At four, they have Ja'Marr Chase.
0: Hey. All right. So we're pretty close.
1: Nailed it. At five, I have Joe Burrow.
3: At five, they have Patrick Mahomes.
0: Mm.
1: At six, I have Lamar Jackson.
3: At six, they have Puka Nacua.
1: All right. At seven, I've got Christian McCaffrey.
3: Seven, they have PS2, Pat Surtain.
0: PS2 is seven. Okay.
1: At eight, I have Matt Stafford.
3: At eight, they have Joe Burrow.
1: At nine, I've got Justin Jefferson.
3: At nine, they have Matt Stafford.
1: At 10, I have Jackson Smith and Jigba.
3: 10, they have Justin Jefferson. So the offensive player of the year doesn't crack the top 10.
0: Hmm.
1: All right. At 11, I have PS2.
3: However, JSN is 11 on this list.
1: Who was 10?
3: 10 was Justin Jay Jefferson. Jettis.
1: Who was 9? I'm writing my own
3: thing. Nine was Matt Stafford.
0: Yep.
1: Well, I've ruined this. I started writing my own. Okay, Stafford.
0: Here, I got it.
1: Jettis. Who was 8?
0: 8 was Joe Burrow.
1: Okay, there we go. I wrote my own things. Whatever. This list is a mess now. Then I got PS2 at 11. Then I got Gibbs and Bijan at 12 and 13.
3: So this is a good read by Bo mentioning the offensive line. Penei Sewell is their 12.
1: Okay.
3: 13, they have Micah Parsons.
1: Mm. Isn't he like out for a while?
3: Yeah, he's on IR, so he'll miss at least the first four games.
0: Parsons is 13?
1: I could see if he was totally healthy, yeah.
0: Yeah, sure, but he's not.
3: It's a good job out of you, Bo.
1: I'm going to go 14, and I bet he is not on their list, but I just think he's unreal. It's Kyle Hamilton.
3: Number 14 is Bijan Robinson.
1: Okay.
0: Bijan is 14.
1: And then I had Puka at 15.
3: 15, Will Anderson Jr.
1: Will Anderson.
0: So where the heck was Jameer Gibbs?
3: I'll find him. Kyle Hamilton was 17. Jameer Gibbs was 18.
0: Kyle Hamilton 17. Jameer Gibbs was 18. Where was McCaffrey?
3: Still scrolling. McCaffrey is 29.
0: That's too low.

0: We're pretty good.
1: Quinyon Mitchell ahead of Christian Gonzalez.
2: We did pretty well.
3: Yeah. I mean, you didn't really have time to think about it. You're doing it in real time.
2: Yeah. Well, that's fine.
3: Yeah.
2: Feels good.
3: That worked out pretty well. All right. We will begin our divisional previews in the NFC South coming up next. 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
1: 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The NFL season kicks off a week from tomorrow. In honor of that, we're going to go through some divisional previews, and we're going to start. I like what you did here, G-Man. We're going to start kind of least, lowest expectation.
2: I guess keep our expectations dampered for
1: now. Yeah, we'll get the, you know, these out of the way. Is the NFC or AFC South worse?
3: NFC South is definitely worse. I mean, last year you had, if you say, and Jacksonville.
1: Jacksonville. Yeah, Jacksonville ended up
3: playing like 13 games.
1: Yeah, that's right. They were. The NFC
3: South. And Indianapolis, before Danny Dimes got hurt, was
1: all right.
3: Formidable.
1: Yeah, yeah. The NFC South is just absolutely brutal.
3: Carolina won it last year with a losing record. They won the division at 8-9.
1: Won it at 8. Tell me about it.
3: Yeah.
1: Yeah. All right. Four teams in this division.
3: Okay.
1: I'm going to give you a team name. You tell me if they are, what exactly their expectation should be in that building.
3: Okay.
1: Atlanta Falcons.
3: Win the division.
1: Do they think they have their quarterback?
3: No. No.
1: Isn't that crazy?
3: I can't
1: Probably not.
3: That they do.
1: Yeah.
3: Yeah.
1: Very odd spot that
3: odd
1: they're
3: spot.
1: In. Some weapons, but then they kind of dismantled their defense, which was kind of their identity.
3: Some real weapons, though, on offense. I mean,
1: they
3: part
1: do.
3: Of the thing that happened was not their
1: not all their
3: fault,
1: doing.
3: But yes.
1: No. Carolina Panthers.
3: Win the division. I just think these are all, I think the answer is going to be for all four of them win the division. I think the Saints think they can win the division. That should be the
1: goal. I guess,
3: goal.
1: Let's do it this way,
3: but
1: then.
3: But none of them have
1: Let's do it this
3: real
1: way.
3: Aspirations.
1: Are they, is this a contender? Are they building? Are they busting? Or are they tanking? Contender, building, busting, tanking. Falcons.
3: I think they think they're building, but when you don't have a quarterback, I don't know what you're doing.
1: To me,
3: I feel busting or tanking.
1: No, they're definitely not tanking. I think they're kind of busting because I think they were kind of building towards something, and now that's kind of being dismantled a little bit.
3: Yeah. Okay. Bless you.
1: Carolina.
2: God bless you.
3: I think they think they're building.
1: I think they are building.
3: Yeah.
1: Feels like Bryce Young's coming along. They got some bright young weapons. They got Tet McMillan. They got a couple of things here or there that are working for them. They got a couple of guys on defense that are heading the right direction.
3: Yep.
1: I think Carolina is building. If Bryce Young's real, relatively, I mean, they put a scare. They beat the Rams once, and they scared the hell out of them in the playoffs.
3: Yep.
1: So I think Carolina is building. Saints.
3: Definitely building.
1: This is the shuck year.
3: This is it. This is it. Yeah. And unfortunately, they're not going to. It sounds like Jordan Tyson. Who knows what's going to happen?
1: Yeah. They got said now.
3: They got said, which is nice. They got Daniel Vele as well, who's a big receiver that used to be with the Broncos, I want to say.
1: Yeah. Tampa Bay Buccaneers.
3: So I think that they are, in their mind, contending. But I just don't see them as a contender to come out of the NFC. I don't see
1: Oh,
3: that.
1: No.
3: But I think that's what their, I'm saying I think that's their mindset.
1: 100%.
3: Is that that's who they are. I think they're more likely to be busting because they're not, I think they're talented. Like, I think if you said to me right now, I have to pick one team that's going to win that division, I'm probably going to say Tampa.
1: Mm-hmm.
3: But not feel great about it. And I just don't know. It feels like they could be a wildly different team in a year if this doesn't go well. So to me, that's a team that's either, I just don't know what their ceiling is. And I do think there's a good chance that it just gets blown up.
1: All right. Kev.
4: Is yes.
1: Kev here? Kev, can you find me a little NFL films potentially for me?
4: Yes,
1: and a little traveling.
4: Of course, I can give you that.
1: Thanks. All right, so here's what we're going to do. We're going to hit the categories on these. Okay. I believe we're looking at 37. Do I have that right from the head honcho?
4: You got it.
1: All right. We're going to go through some categories in the NFC South. You get to add one historical player to every player, every team on this roster who played for this franchise that would make their team exponentially better. So you can take any player in the Falcons' history to add in their prime to this Falcons team. Who do you add? This is going to test your...
3: I mean, it's pretty obvious. Jeff George. They don't have a quarterback. You got Jeff George slinging the ball to Drake London and Kyle Pitts.
1: How would he fit in
3: hard
1: back system?
3: He could go from under center. He was an under center quarterback. That's what the league used to be. He can go back to the defense play action. Him throwing BBs to London and Pitts and Bijan.
1: I think I'm going to go Matt Ryan, but I thought you'd go there. Where I also thought about Michael Vick. I mean, Matt Ryan, you just scoffed at Matt Ryan, won an MVP.
3: Well, first of all, I think before we go with any of them, I'd probably say Deion.
1: Julio
3: Jones.
1: They need a quarterback. These guys need a quarterback.
3: Jeff George
1: to pick
3: is the
1: one.
3: Answer.
1: All right, so you go George, I went Ryan. All right, Carolina Panthers. You can add anybody in Carolina Panthers history to this Panthers team. Who would you add?
3: I mean, I would add Julius Peppers.
1: I think I'm going to go Christian McCaffrey.
3: I mean, they ran the ball pretty well last year with Dowdle and Chuba Hubbard. They got Brooks.
1: Greg Olsen wouldn't be a bad one for them.
3: No.
1: Big target. I mean,
3: Julius Peppers, we're talking about a first ballot Hall of Fame edge.
1: He is. Yeah, he is. Yeah. I don't think they're wrong answers, by the way.
3: Luke Kuechly, first ballot.
1: He was. Yeah. No, he was second.
3: Second.
1: Stupidly second.
3: Stupid. Steve
1: Cam?
3: Smith.
1: What about Cam? MVP Cam.
3: Yeah, everybody's better with an MVP quarterback.
1: MVP Cam would win.
3: I just think they like Bryce Young. I would say let's just give him Julius Peppers.
1: Yeah. Right. I'm going to go McCaffrey.
3: Okay.
1: All right. New Orleans Saints. This one's pretty easy. How about New Orleans Saint, not Drew Brees? New Orleans Saint, not Drew Brees, that you could add to this roster.
3: Willie Roaf.
1: I like that. Star.
3: Star.
1: Stud. That's a very good one.
3: Hall of Famer.
1: Yep.
3: Not worried about that left tackle spot.
1: Not worried about left tackle. Protect Shuck.
3: Yep.
1: To be different, I'll go Deuce McAllister.
3: Okay.
1: A little bit of a run game. Get it going a little bit.
3: Maybe Marcus Colston, since they need another receiver.
1: I mean, prime Michael Thomas before he got paid.
3: Michael Thomas before he got paid. Joe Horn.
1: 150 catch season.
3: Yeah. All right. That's pretty good.
1: Tampa Bay Bucks. Non-Brady. He's not a Buck. Non-Brady.
3: He won a Super Bowl.
1: I understand. Non-Brady, though. Non-Tom Brady. I think it's a guy who just left would be my pick.
3: Who?
1: Mike Evans. Like prime Mike Evans?
3: I mean, 1,000 yards automatic, 6'5", vertical field stretcher, beast. Mike Evans is definitely a good one. Warren Sapp is a good one. Derek Brooks. John Lynch. I'm trying to think of their... I mean, they've got quite a good mix of Hall of Famers. Rondé Barber.
1: They get a lot.
3: Yeah, they were pretty good. I would probably... Mike Evans is a good one.
1: I think that's the one.
3: Leroy Selman.
1: Let's go way back.
3: Steve Young.
1: Steve DeBerg. Stevie DeBerg.
3: Josh Freeman. People were big on Josh Freeman for a while. Bill Simmons, sports guy Simmons, loved Josh Freeman.
1: I did not see Josh Freeman coming.
3: He was obsessed with
1: Kansas
3: Josh
1: State's
3: Freeman.
1: Josh Freeman, I believe.
3: Josh Freeman. Yeah.
1: All right. Best overall roster in the NFC South belongs to whom, in your opinion?
3: Tampa.
1: It probably is, just because of all the off-field stuff in Atlanta.
3: Yeah, I think Atlanta would have had the potential to have that answer, but I think Tampa right now.
1: Best quarterback in the division.
3: I mean, it's got to be Baker.
1: Yeah, this is the valedictorian of summer school one, for sure. How would you rank them in order in this division?
3: Baker, Bryce Young,
1: Shuck, and then whatever.
3: I mean, Tua used to be good. Tua led the league in passing.
1: But maybe that was just Mike was a genius, and he had Tyreek Hill and Jalen Waddle, and I don't know.
3: I mean, maybe.
1: He looks bad. I mean, all the reports down there is it's even far worse.
3: He looks bad, and he's like commenting on his own posts with his and forgot to log out of his burner.
1: I saw that.
3: Things are
1: what
3: not
1: are we
3: going
1: doing?
3: Well.
2: You're doing great, Tua.
1: Jeez, we're so proud of you.
3: Speaking of Bill Simmons, how about this? So he talked on his podcast.
1: Hold on.
3: Do you know about
1: save
3: this?
1: That. I do know about that. Best defense in this division. It would have been Atlanta. It's not now. With
3: it was Atlanta.
1: It was Atlanta
3: sure.
1: by a mile.
3: Saints or Tampa?
1: I'm going to go Tampa. Best uniform in the division.
3: They're all good.
1: They are all good.
3: They all have good uniforms, but they have to be specific.
1: Who has the best primary uniform in this division?
3: Probably Atlanta now. Atlanta or the Saints.
1: I think I'm going to go Carolina. Primary. But
3: what's the primary?
1: Theirs is just black over silver with the silver
3: hat.
1: Do
3: they still... I always feel like I keep seeing them in these in blue pants that are...
1: I think they moved away from that last year with the blue pants. I hope that they did. They did. The singular best uniform in this division is crazy because you have the creamsicles. The Saints are always consistent. Carolina is easy. My favorite in this division are the Falcons. You call them Jeff Georges. I call them the prime times. I also think the Falcons red hats are really good.
3: These are all good. And the Bucks when they get in their creamsicles.
1: Tough to
3: be. You said that. Tough to be. I mean, this is a division where every team has great uniforms in their closet.
1: No doubt.
3: Every single one of them.
1: No. There's nothing, I mean, especially since the Falcons.
3: That's not true of every division.
1: No, God,
3: this is one of, this might be.

0: Don't go there, but it's it might be in the vicinity.
1: We should at the end of this rank where they fit. Well, we can do that at the end.
0: All right. Best coach in the division. There's a 2-time coach of the year in this division.
1: Yeah, it's the fancy. The only coach of the year in the division.
0: He is. Finally, fantasy sleepers. Who do you like fantasy wise in this division? Have you got into that yet?
1: Yeah, I had my first draft last night. I can tell you that I do not have many people from this. Juwan Johnson, the tight end from the Saints, I think is a good one. Deep sleeper, like dynasty-ish, that Ted Hurst guy they drafted down in Tampa, who's 6'4", yeah, and is an athletic freak.
0: I don't know where he's getting drafted, but I feel like Bake's only going to throw to Emeka Buka if he's healthy.
1: I think that's right. And Godwin.
0: Yeah, I think they'll lean on Emeka a lot. All right, so there you go. So we did the NFC South. That's a good job out of you, young Gabriel.
1: Way to go, young Gabriel.
0: All right, so Simmons was using his daughter's boyfriend as his betting proxy in Massachusetts.
1: But I think he's doing it more for a bonding thing. However, he had been contacted. The Massachusetts Gaming Commission was contacted by Ben Axelrod of Front Office Sports.
0: You said Ben on Channel 10 in Columbus with me.
1: A FanDuel spokesperson, this is from Axelrod 15 minutes ago, FanDuel spokesperson tells Front Office Sports it has reported the matter to the Massachusetts Gaming Commission. The bets have been voided. Action the account after being made aware of Simmons' comments. I think we're taking this a little out of context here.
0: Well, it'll be interesting to see what he has to say about it.
1: He did have one of the great lines in something that made me, and I've always been a sports guy fan. I've gotten to meet him many times, and he has always been very, very kind and funny, and I used to like him and Cousin Sal. That podcast is one of my favorites always. Mm-hmm. He had something that makes me, that it raised him in my pantheon recently. That is not it. Sad to hear.
0: This is not it. No. The Cleveland Browns High School Game of the Week presented by Ohio Cat celebrates more than great masters throughout the season. Schools compete for weekly recognition and $3,000 in funding, while one outstanding coach will ultimately named the Browns High School Coach of the Year and earn an additional $6,000 for their program. This week's finalists are Solon and Twinsburg, Menor and St. Ignatius, Streetsboro and Alliance, and Garfield and Copley. So there you go on that. Taylen Greed at the podium coming up next. Just to Cleveland Browns Daily. 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Please bet responsibly on 850 ESPN Cleveland.
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1: 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Here's rookie quarterback Talen Green.
2: So, Talen, what is your reaction to making the 53? Where were you when you found out, or how did you find out, and how did you feel about it?
3: It's definitely a blessing. It's a dream come true again. Just woke up, went to church, then was just enjoying my day off, and I didn't get a call or a text to come in, so I was just excited and saw the post. And had a lot of family and friends text me and stuff, and it was just was excited for me.
4: How special is it that this group of quarterbacks that you've got a chance to get to know and go through practice with and everything the last couple months will all still sort of be here in some way, shape, or form?
3: Yeah, it means a lot, not just to me, but the whole quarterback room, and Deshaun's starting. We can all help Deshaun. And our different perspective of how we see the game, and now we got to focus on Jacksonville and put up points and to hopefully win, and we're going to do our best to as a collective quarterback group to get him and ourselves ready for the game.
5: So Talen, you did not get a call? Is that good?
3: Look, it's my first time, so I don't know. I hope that's good news.
6: Talen, as you get into the regular season, obviously the snaps are focused on Deshaun or whoever is starting. How do you kind of develop yourself when you're not getting necessarily the snap that even you were getting in training camp?
3: Just continue to do what I'm doing. Didn't get a lot in training camp, but still have some mental reps and be behind Deshaun or Shador, whoever's going, and I'm taking the snap. Just continue to ask questions, and I'm in a great quarterback room and have a lot of knowledge, so continue to ask questions there, and continue to ask my coaches questions, and I know they have a hungry dogs period to get extra reps with in those periods.
4: Talen, when you think about how you've improved, I guess, from when they drafted you until that preseason game on Thursday night, what is the highlight for you or highlights for you?
3: I would just say, honestly, the biggest thing is the amount of detail that not only I put on myself, but the coaches put on ourselves. I don't have class or anything no more. So just really my job is football, and that's my dream, and I would really say just the amount of detail and the amount of the preparation that you have to put into it, not just getting ready.

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1: So I try to be. I try to be the most versatile player I can be. You know, if they're going to try to stop me with my legs, I'm going to throw it. If they're going to try to stop me throwing, I'm going to run it. So that's our job, is to first take care of the ball and to not turn it over, not take sacks, and to put points on the board. So whatever I have to do in those situations, yeah.
2: Is Coach Monken talked about using you in those situations? I know it's come up a bunch last time. I think he was asked about it. He said he didn't know yet, but now that we're, 2 weeks away from the season, has he talked about using you in that way?
1: Not yet. It's first day out of the 53, so we're just still trying to take it day by day.
3: And, Taylen, when you look at the next 4 weeks, we know that Dylan's going to be on IR for at least 4 games. Do you think this is an opportunity for you to do everything that you possibly can to show them that you deserve to be the number 3 quarterback even when he's healthy?
1: I mean, every single day is an opportunity. Yeah, he's on the IR, but, he's pushing me too, and I'm pushing him. So, it's an opportunity to show what I can do. But at the same time, I just can continue to control what I can control and just take it day by day and just continue to prepare, like I'm the starter.
4: Hey, I know there's not school to worry about, but I'm sure there's still plenty of studying for you. What does your process look like in this building, away from this building, when you're off the football field?
1: You're talking about, say we got practice tomorrow, what I'm doing?
4: Yeah, your personal process of getting ready and staying ready off the football field.
1: I would say I normally, after we get out of practice, I normally, take, 30 minutes to 45 minutes, just to myself, no football or nothing, just watching TV, something, eat something. Then after that, I normally, go on my whiteboard, and we have our script up, and just go through every single play and write it and write it till I can't get it wrong. Then after that, I do a mini walkthrough in my room. It's low-key kind of spacious. Appreciate the browser. just doing that, and then got to call wifey. She helps me prepare. For the next day. So continuing to do that day in and day out. And in the morning we have a walkthrough period as well. So just continue to do that.
5: Taylen, you finally got game film to be able to kind of break down and look at assess your performance. What were you able to take from, watching, the second half of the Patriots game?
1: Clean up a little bit of footwork, knew. Speeding up just my read a little bit. Just eliminating some routes, if they're in a certain coverage, I don't gotta go 1, 2, 3. I know my first read's not gonna be there. So just talking through those things, and really ball security too. I kinda swing it. So I would say those 3 things.
2: KC said that you almost single handedly beat him in college. What do you remember from that game?
1: First it was a lightning delay. It felt like a tornado or something. I don't even know if he was going to play that game, but I just remember him scoring and running up and down the field, making my job harder. And I remember, I got to score again. But he's a great player and really versatile. And with the ball in his hands, he's going to do something special with it. And clearly, y'all seen that in the preseason and in training camp. And I'm just excited he's on my team, or we're both on the same team rather than on 2 different sides of the ball.
3: Couple more. Do you feel like it won't be too terribly difficult for you to sort of tighten up your wind up or your release and just get that ball out as fast as you need to, especially on some of those shorter throws?
1: No, I don't think that's going to be really that difficult. It's just building that habit. Just continue to work on it. I got long arms. I got long legs, long levers. So of course it's not going to look like my motion is not going to look like a shorter quarterback, because of course

0: gonna look quicker. I got a longer limb, so I gotta use what, you know, God's blessed me with, you know, because I can see over the line. I can make some off-angled, off-platform throws. So just using those things to, you know, help that, you know, so if that makes sense.
1: Speaking of using what God gave you, that play on Thursday night where you were in the end zone, you kind of roamed left and then found a 30-yard scramble. I know some coaches will say, get rid of the ball. How does your clock maybe change given that you're bigger than most people, you're faster than most people, if at all?
0: You know, there's definitely times where it's bit me in the butt, bit me in the ass, but like I gotta limit those things, and those are things I'm continuing to learn. You know, I'm grateful that I'm just trusting my instincts on that play and made a play out of nothing. And you know, sometimes it's gonna the best play is to throw it away. The best play is to take care of the football. So just continuing to learn and continuing to grow in those aspects. And I felt like I did a better job of it last Thursday, rather, you know, in college. You know, those was like I would have a negative 20-yard play, then I'll make it up with a 40-yard play. Like, so those are things that it's just continuing to develop and grow in.
2: Last one, Kenny.
3: Was it rookie minicamp? Was it your dad?
0: Is that
3: Randall Cunningham?
0: Yeah, my dad. He always been saying I play like Randall. He had me watch his highlights when I was younger and Vince Young. I agree with him. I can see it. That's not a bad comparison. I'm not mad about it.
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15: 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Green Bay coach Matt LaFleur.
16: There were many conversations, obviously, and certainly don't know obviously all the details, but what he tells me, I believe in him and I trust him, and I'm going to do that until proven otherwise.
15: 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The Colts expect receiver Keenan Allen to play week one despite his arrest Sunday morning from drunken driving. GM Chris Ballard said any internal discipline by the team will not involve Allen missing.

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12: He's Harry Douglas and Freddie Coleman. It's the afternoon cool, known as Freddie and Harry, on Sirius XM Channel 80, as well as tune in and always tell that smart speaker to play ESPN Radio. Like I mentioned about 5 minutes ago, give or take a lie or two. We're 8 days away from NFL 2026. No more preseason games, no more training camps, no more Browns quarterback questions. Everything gets started in about 8 days. But we're going to go through each and every division in the AFC and tell you which team is in the most trouble in each division. So let's start in the East.
11: The AFC East.
12: You got Bills, Dolphins, Patriots, Jets. Oh my, HD, which team is in the most trouble?
13: I'm going to go the New York Jets, if this happens. If Geno Smith is not at the top of his game, if that defense is not looking better than they were a season ago, if overall as a team, it's not looking good. And the reason why they would be in trouble is because I don't think it's going to be long before they find a new head coach. Do I want that to happen? No.
12: No, yeah.
13: But that's the reality of the entire situation.
12: The team I think is in the most trouble in that division is a team that used to own this division, the Buffalo Bills. You got a brand new stadium you're getting into. You got a brand new head coach. You're going to bring a new defensive coordinator, Jim Leonard. By the way, the Buffalo Bills were seventh in total defense last year. We're not talking about a bunch of scrubs that are playing defense. And your owner chose the quarterback for the new guy to move on from the old guy in Sean McDermott, who they believe was not playoff coach enough to get them to that promised land. If you get off to a slow start, there's going to be trouble, I say. Trouble in Orchard Park, New York.
11: The AFC North.
12: Ravens, Bengals, Browns, Steelers make up that division. Which team is in the most trouble, HD?
13: You know I'm going to that team from Ohio. Which one?
12: Which one?
13: The Cincinnati Bengals. If they don't make the playoffs for a fourth time in a row, Zach Taylor would no longer be their head coach. But also, Joe Burrow. He's talking about Super Bowl. He wants people around that facility and around that organization to talk about it. Speak it into existence.

0: He could be in trouble if things are on the dark side this season for Cincinnati.
1: Yeah, I'm going to go to the other team in Ohio because they always seem to be in the most trouble, called the Cleveland Browns. And they're not devoid of personnel. They have some dudes on defense. Offensive line's not bad. The tight end room's pretty good that nobody talks about. But when you're always in a quarterback abyss that they've been in Cleveland, they started 44 different starting quarterbacks since the NFL put a franchise back in Cleveland. That's that number that's too high, right at the 43 and right before 45. Either way, that's a lot of quarterbacks in 27 years that have started a game at that position for the Cleveland Browns. And now Deshaun Watson, he got the job from week one when many people don't want him to have it. They want him gone. The guy that played the best in the preseason on the injured reserve, Dillon Gabriel, at that position, the Cleveland Browns. They always seem to be in trouble. Unfortunately, with Cleveland, that fan base deserves better. This year is no different.
2: The AFC South.
1: You got the Texans and the Colts, the Jaguars and the Titans. All four of these teams do not like each other. Which team in the AFC South is in the most trouble?
0: I'm going to go with the Houston Texans. And here's why, Freddie. We know they can make the playoffs, but why just make the playoffs when you have an opportunity to contend for a Super Bowl? And that's the makeup of this football team. If C.J. Stroud is playing up to his capabilities. Now, here's where they will be in trouble. If C.J. Stroud has another season like he did last year, they now will be looking for another franchise quarterback, and they're just going to be a playoff football team, in my opinion.
1: Well, Dan Orlovsky, ESPN NFL analyst on SportsCenter yesterday, said about C.J. Stroud being under that pressure that you're talking about.
3: For me, number one is C.J. Stroud.
4: Oh, yeah.
3: The ridiculous rookie year that was historically one of the best in the NFL. Everybody knows this. This defense is rare. It's not the best. It's rare. Historically good. With average quarterback play, you can pencil them in for the AFC Championship game. They're that good. So if C.J. Stroud can play above average, play his best football in the biggest games, not only can he be a quarterback that gets to and potentially wins the Super Bowl, it also solidifies his future in Houston, because I think that's still a question mark. There's tremendous pressure to bounce back from that postseason fall and be back to the quarterback we saw his rookie year.
1: Well said by you, and also well said by Dan Orlovsky, but for me, it's the Indianapolis Colts. If Daniel Jones does not come back right from that injury, if they can't find a running game with Jonathan Taylor, if Alec Pierce doesn't have another season like he had last year before he had an injury, guys are going to lose their jobs, meaning the coach, Shane Steichen, and the general manager, Chris Ballard, because the Ursay women are not playing around when it comes to taking over for dear old dad.
2: The AFC West.
1: Broncos, who won it last year, Chiefs, who used to win it, the Raiders have not won in a long time, and the Chargers made the playoffs. Which team in that division is in the most trouble?
0: Yeah, I'm going to go with the Los Angeles Chargers, and this is a team that definitely has an opportunity to win this division, but if the Justin Herbert and Mike McDaniel experience is not hitting on all cylinders, then who in the hell is going to work with Justin Herbert?
1: We could almost put now or never next to him. I'm going to say the Chiefs are in the most trouble because we don't know what it's going to look like with Patrick Mahomes coming back from that torn ACL and that knee injury. Until we see it, I think it's going to be pretty good. It should be better than people think. But until we see it, Patrick Mahomes not playing like that or not playing well at all, that's going to be trouble. All a lot of trouble in Kansas City. He's Harry Douglas and Freddie Coleman. It's the Afternoon Cool, known as Freddie and Harry. And which college football teams are in really championship or bust mode? And is one of them the Fighting Lane Kiffins of LSU? 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
17: I'm Christine Lisi. Kroenke Sports and Entertainment, which owns the L.A. Rams, Denver Nuggets, and Colorado Avalanche, agreed to buy the L.A. Angels from owner Artie Moreno, the valuation $4 billion. Shots fired by Clemson football coach Dabo Swinney 4 days before his Tigers take on Lane Kiffin's LSU Tigers in week one. Kiffin's added a couple of former NFL players to his roster, and that's one of the things that Sweeney's got an issue with.
18: I would just say it's kind of embarrassing. I mean, honestly, it's just embarrassing that's where we are. I don't blame the kids and people trying to take advantage of the system. I just think it's embarrassing where we are with college football. You know, we have no rules. There's no governance. I mean, it's a joke. There's zero rules. And when you enforce rules, somebody just goes and finds a judge to say, no, you can't enforce that rule.
17: Clemson LSU Saturday, 7 Eastern ESPN Radio, 7:30 Eastern ABC. The chair of the SEC's presidents and chancellors told ESPN the league won't budge on its rule that NFL players can't return to college, made it clear the SEC is united on this front and wants Commissioner Greg Sankey to feel empowered to levy significant penalties if necessary.
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0: It's good for the show. It's good for your soul. And damn it, it is good for the country. Keep weighing in. 888-SAY-ESPN 888-729-3776. Who or what is your biggest wild card heading into the NFL season? 888-729-3776. 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
1: 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Nathan Zagura and the three-time Super Bowl champ Gerard Cherry. And tonight we are coming to you live from Slim and Chubby's in Strongsville. And tonight we're powered by Bud Light. Gerard, here we go again. That's back on the road, the Todd Munkin Show, the first Todd Munkin Show remote of the Todd Munkin era, back at Slim and Chubby's. Away we go. Can you believe we're here already?
2: Yeah, it sneaks up on you, my man. But yes, I'm excited for us to be here. I'm excited for this season to get started. Training camp seemed like it went by in a blur, but ultimately we got to play these games that count.
1: I think this has been a long training.
2: Really?
1: Camp. I think so. I think we should be playing football this weekend. Let's go. In years past, Rod, we've gotten to go to the Greenbrier or to Philly or to Carolina. We've been here for a long time. Now we're getting in the mix. But yes, finally, it is here. Let's just let you know what's coming up here tonight. You're going to hear from the head coach of your Cleveland Browns, Todd Munkin. Also, you are going to get to hear from, as you see right here, everybody's in line for the autographs already, Emmanuel McNeil Warren, the Browns' second-round pick. He is here tonight. He will be joining us on the program.
2: Rockets.
1: And you know what, Gerard? This is an interesting time in the National Football League. Not for guys like Emmanuel McNeil Warren, not for guys certainly in your rookie year for an early-round pick like yourself, but this is one of those tough times in the league. You go from 90 to 53, and sometimes making that 53, that's just the initial 53.
2: Right.
1: This has been a Browns team now that has made one move yesterday and then two more moves today. And so multiple people who were on that initial 53, Michael Coates Jr., Julian Aquara, Kalia Davis, he goes to IR, but Michael Coates Jr., and they certainly, Browns hope they can get him back on the practice squad. I don't know if they'll be able to. But there are changes. You bring in some veterans, guys who have been around the league, guys who fit kind of what Andrew Berry's looking for, and you know, former first and second round picks. But what's it like as a player going through this, and how hard is it to stay focused, control what you can control, which is just the body of work you put out there, but know that, you know, these things are fluid. There are moves. There are changes. But now it feels like we're almost to the point where, okay, these are the 53 we're going to take down to Jacksonville.
2: Well, one, I'll give them credit for not having it on Labor Day anymore, because I used to think it was so ironic that you'd cut guys on Labor Day, a day celebrating labor, and now you don't have a job. With that being said, it is the toughest part of the season because you've developed bonds with certain individuals, and as you watch, as they call him the Turk, come and tap on guys' shoulders and usher them out of the locker room to go speak to coach or to Andrew Berry, it's very problematic and troublesome because that could be you. And on one hand, you're celebrating because it's not you, but on the other hand, it's someone who you probably developed bonds with at this point because you've been together so much as you try to make this football team. So it's the day that you avoid. It's the day that you can't stand that takes place, but it's a part of the game. And the other part too that's really problematic is you can liken it to what takes place with the draft. Imagine that you think you're a first round or a second round draft pick and you're going on day three or four. Though you have initially made the 53-man roster, as you just said, there's no guarantee that you're going to be able to be on this team. So you want to celebrate, but you have to hold off on the celebration until Tuesday, and even then there's a possibility that you may not make the squad. So, again, this is a part of the business that sucks, that no one wants to be a part of it. But, unfortunately, you can't have everyone play. Now, I will say this. They've increased the amount of players that can be on the practice squad.
1: Yep.
2: So, that's a start.
1: Yep.
2: And if you did enough to make it to the initial 53-man roster, that means you have some skill. That means you have the ability to play. And at some point, your service is going to be called. Because, as we know, Nathan, you do not go through this whole entire year unscathed. Someone's going to get banged up. Someone's going to probably be hurt or, worst-case scenario, injured.
1: Absolutely. As we look at this 53-man roster of the Browns, we'll go through it in a second. But did anything surprise you about this 53-man roster? There was one thing that surprised me, but did anything surprise you?
2: Outside of the quarterback situation, that was pretty much the only surprise that I saw, because you wouldn't think four quarterbacks, considering the depth issues that we have with the squad, would be something that we'd even consider. But obviously, Coach Munkin and Andrew Berry thought otherwise. So outside of that, I could say that there's nothing else that was shocking. Everything was pretty much as I thought it would go.
1: Yeah, and it was four quarterbacks for a millisecond. Dylan Gabriel on IR, which means he is out at least the first four games of this season with a back injury that he suffered in that preseason game when quite frankly, he looked very good.
2: Amazing.
1: Against the New England Patriots. So did Talen Green. So the thing that surprised me is under Andrew Berry, over the last few years, we have always been a team that's been around 24 on offense, 26 on defense. That's 50, and then the three specialists. This year, we're 26 currently on offense, 24 on defense, which is a little bit of a change from how things have been in years past. So how did we get there? What does it look like for this football team? Here's where we are. At the quarterback position, Deshaun Watson is your starter. Shedeur Sanders is your backup. Talen Green is on the roster as well. At running back, you've got Quinshon Judkins, Dylan Sampson, and Rocket Sanders, who now is wearing number 23. At wide receiver, they did keep six of them. Denzel Boston, Jerry Jeudy, Casey Concepcion, Isaiah Bond. We knew they were locks. Tylan Wallace became clear as everything went on that he was a lock.
3: Right.
1: And so that sixth spot was Malachi Corley. It was Gage Larvedan, who was on the roster last year. It was Luke Floria, who really he could not have been better in the preseason. Three touchdowns the last two games. And unfortunately for him, and obviously a local kid, mentor, you're rooting for him, you know, it went with Corley, because when you are that sixth receiver, you have got to be a core special teams player.
2: That's right.
1: Luke Floria did not play special teams. Malachi Corley did, and he's a kick returner, and so that's how you get to that decision there.
2: Right, and I know people hear that and say, well, it still doesn't make any sense. His main position is playing wide receiver. But as you just said, Boston, Jeudy, Concepcion, Bond, they are there, and Fannin, you might as well throw him in there as well.
1: Yep.
2: Their primary role is to catch passes, and they've invested a lot of resources in those guys doing that. So when you're in a Floria position, then you're in a space to where you better be able to cover kicks or return them in order to make the squad. It's unfortunate because, speaking of production, who was more productive than him throughout the entire NFL?
1: No.
2: It's hard to say. Maybe the guy from New England, because we saw him make a couple plays on us last week as well. But outside of that, man, I feel for him, because you're scratching your head and you're saying to yourself, I've showed up in practice. I certainly showed up when the lights were on, and that means when the games were taking place, I did my thing. I went out there, I showed up, and I showed out, and I still can't make even the practice squad. So that's a challenge, man, but I hope for him. Though the one thing he doesn't do, Nathan, don't quit. Don't stop, because you never know when they will call you. Guys get banged up, as we said earlier, and they do get injured.
1: Yeah, and I certainly hope that he ends up on somebody else's practice squad, which would be great. Now, it's sad because I thought he had a chance to get claimed. None of the guys that the Browns cut ended up getting claimed. And so far, we're still waiting to see where Luke Floria ends up. But I really hope that he does end up on a practice squad somewhere in the league. I think for the Browns and for Luke Floria, it's like, you've done everything you can do
2: right here.
1: Given our makeup, it's not going to happen for you here. Give him an opportunity to land on a practice squad somewhere else, and hopefully he does, and hopefully that will work out for him there. At tight end, the Browns kept three: Harold Fannin, Blake Whitehart, and the seventh-round pick Carson Ryan. And then on the offensive line, 10 on the offensive line, Gerard, are five starters: Spencer Fano, Zion Johnson, Elton Jenkins, Titus Howard, and I don't know, is the other one, is it Tevin Jenkins, or is Austin Barber, who's put out some incredible tape the last 2 weeks at guard, is he going to be the right guard? But those six made it. The Browns would keep three centers: Parker Brailsford, Luke Whipler, of course, DeJuan Jones, and then Zach Zinner, who actually kind of came on strong as this offseason went on. Former third-round pick, has not yet lived up to that potential, but maybe an opportunity to do so. So those are the 26 guys that make it on offense. Defensively, and this is interesting, your defensive end room is now Jared Verse, Isaiah McGuire. Derek Barnett got here a week ago Sunday, 10 days ago maybe. And then today we signed Sam Williams, a former second-round pick of the Dallas Cowboys, who had at least four sacks in each of his first two seasons in the league. They like his explosiveness, had a great preseason, so he comes in. So two of your four defensive ends are new within basically the last week.
2: Right, and I would throw this in there too, Nate. Based upon what we saw Mike Hall do, that puts him in a space to where they said, you know what, he can play some DN for us as well as playing tackle. So that made that position even more one in which you could say, okay, we have a slash player there, so we don't necessarily need all the bodies, because two guys, one guy can play the two positions. So that makes a world of a difference as far as roster construction as well. So Mike Hall, what he did in that preseason game,
1: it was very impressive.
2: Believe me, they were impressed by it like we were.
1: Yeah, and he's got to keep it going. Mike Hall did not practice today. Hope to see him back on the practice field tomorrow. Now, We normally are 10, kind of in the Jim Schwartz era, and this is that same attack front. We've been 10 on the D-line, 5 defensive ends, 5 defensive tackles. We're just 4 defensive ends, only 4 defensive tackles as well now. It is Malik Collins, Mason Graham, Mike Hall, and Aiden Huntington. So this is the thinnest that we have been right. at those positions in many years.
3: Right.
1: Many years. The Browns do have 5 linebackers as well, as the Browns have Carson Schlesinger, of course, Quincy Williams, your starters, Easton Mascarenhas Arnold, Winston Reed, and your draft pick, Justin Jefferson, rounded out. And then we get to the corners. 6 corners on this roster today. 3 of them have arrived since last Thursday. 2 of them have arrived in the last 2 days.
3: Right.
1: So that means anybody who would play for this football team after the 3 starters has not even been here a week and will not have been here for a preseason game, will not have been here for anything when we go down to Jacksonville and Tampa, 2 teams that like to throw the ball. So you got Denzel Ward, obviously, Tyson Campbell on the other side, Miles Harden is your slot. The Browns have added Mekhi Blackman, a former 3rd-round pick of the Minnesota Vikings, who was most recently with the Indianapolis Colts. They have added Toriano Pride Jr., who was a 7th-round pick of the Bills this year, ran a 4.32 40, was the 2nd-fastest defensive player at the Combine. They got to see him in the joint practices. And then today we know that they added Noah Igbinoghene, who was a former 1st-round pick, who started a lot, can play the slot for him. So now those are your 6 corners. Blackman and Pride, I think, on the outside. Igbinoghene going to be in the slot. So that's your 2nd group. But again, all guys who just got here. How hard is it to just get here and play? Now, these guys who've been in the league, with the exception of Pride, who's a rookie, but in a defense drive. In the years past with Jim Schwartz, here's single high, we're playing man.
3: Right.
1: Now we're doing a lot more disguise. That requires a lot more communication. Now, it's a lot of times with the safeties, but the safeties and corners, especially the nickel, have right. to work in concert. So how hard is it going to be to get these guys up to speed?
2: Yeah, I'm probably going to make you feel a bit of dismay because you did a great lead up to that. But it's not that hard.
1: Okay,
2: it's not.
1: That's not dismay. That's joy. Good.
2: And the reason why I say that is because cover 2 is still cover 2. Cover 3 is still cover 3. Man-to-man, 0 is still 0. Obviously, the verbiage is where we start to have issues and where you do have some semblance of concern. At the other end of the spectrum, though, is this. You're right. If I'm in a high-low situation, some guys who've been here, we have body language. We can tell certain things. With the new guys, there's a rapport you have to build. So right. even though it's defense and cover 1 is cover 1 and cover 2 is cover 2, there is still some need to have some type of camaraderie taking place so that you guys are vibing. But you got 2 weeks, so that will help to a degree. But you're always better served when you have guys who've been in your entire camp, because now you got bonds and now you have an understanding, okay, why does this guy play the game? Who can I trust in these moments, and who's going to be that dog out there with me?
1: Well, we say we have 2 weeks, and you're right, technically, but there was a practice today. There's a practice tomorrow. Then it's a walkthrough Thursday. They're off Friday, Saturday, Sunday. You'll have a practice Monday, off Tuesday, Wednesday, Thursday, Friday, and you're in full game mode. So you're not really as much in teaching mode anymore. You're not in training camp mode. You're in game prep mode, which is very, very different, because if you're not a starter, you're doing scout team.
2: Right. And what do they call those pads that they give you now?
1: The iPad.
2: Yeah, be in your iPad 24/7, because if you're not in your iPad...
1: I thought that was a trick question for a second.
2: Because, again, if you're not in that pad, something's wrong with you, because obviously you need to know what's going on and have an understanding. And with the way teams run 12 personnel, 11 personnel more so, or 10 personnel to be exact, you're gonna play. You have to have 6 corners. Yep. So you're going to be out there. You're going to get the experience. And on top of that, fortunately enough, these guys were in camp somewhere. So
1: again, they've been playing.
2: Right. Yeah, so they've been playing. So that's not your issue you concern yourself with. It's more so, like you said, the communication piece. And if I'm Jacksonville, you know what I'm doing? You're going to see bunches and rub routes all day. And
1: well, especially if we end up going into our backups. The starters have been here, fortunately, right. but if we have to change on the back end and one of these guys has to come in, that's I think you're right. They're going to try to create confusion there in a split second. Our safeties, they've all been here the whole time. That did not change. Grant Delpit, Ronnie Hickman, Emmanuel McNeil Warren, our guests here today, Don McMillan, and then the special teams ace, Daniel Thomas, your specialist, Corey Bohorquez, Andre Schmidt, Rex Sunahara. Some interesting things on the practice squad, though, I just want to note real quickly. They brought back a lot of guys who have been here, but Jaleel McLaughlin, who is all-time leading rusher in college football history, has some local ties in terms of where he played his college mm-hmm. football, was very productive with the Denver Broncos. I kind of like that addition there because he gives you if something were to happen to Dylan Sampson, we didn't have that kind of a guy, scat back, pass right. catcher, you know, home run hitter. You get that in McLaughlin.
2: Right, he's done damage against us.
1: I hope Michael Coates Jr. comes back to the Browns one way or another. Mm-hmm. What an incredible story. Guy made the team, made the initial 53, survived today, unfortunately let go today, so we'll find out if the Browns can get him back tomorrow. But a guy who did not play high school football, did not play high school sports, just played basketball his freshman year, 5 years later, in the and then took a year off. So 6 years after he graduated from high school, he didn't start playing until 2 years after. In the National Football League, an incredible story. That means if he gets claimed, by the way, he's on somebody else's 53. Right. The Browns want him back, so he'll either be on the practice squad or on somebody's 53. When we come back, we're going to hear from the head coach of your Cleveland Browns here. But I want to remind you that kickoff to the 2026 regular season is just around the corner. Get your seats for back-to-back early season matchups, including the home opener against the Panthers on September the 27th and a primetime matchup against the Pittsburgh Steelers on Thursday Night Football, October the 1st. Visit Browns.com/tickets right now. When we come back, it's the head coach of your Cleveland Browns, Todd Monken. 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
1: 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You, of course, are listening to the University Hospitals Cleveland Browns Radio Network. Very happy now to be joined by the head coach of your Cleveland Browns, Todd Monken. And, Coach, I imagine you're excited that here we go, 53-man roster. We've made some tweaks the last couple days, which we'll talk about, but now we're moving to get ready to play meaningful football where they're going to keep the record, the wins, the losses, all of that. How's this kind of been kind of turning that page from training camp into getting ready for the season?
11: Well, no, it's exciting. The way we finished off the preseason was great for the guys. I mean, to play the way we did at home, to play clean football was great. And I've said this lots of time. I can't wait to see where we're at here in a few days and get a chance to go down there and play the Jags.
1: We talked last week about that. I think Wednesday, tomorrow, was kind of the day that you were going to flip it from good on good into getting into, you know, preparation for the Jags. Is that still kind of the plan as you see it, or are we going to do one more day of good good?
11: No, tomorrow is probably 80% versus Jacksonville.
1: Okay.
11: We're still going to do two blocks of good on good, and then Thursday we will run and lift, and we'll get a walk, and that walk will be all Jacksonville. Then we'll let the guys have a break. And get ready for the marathon that an NFL season is, and we'll come back on Monday and be ready to go to work on the Jags.
1: How, in your first time as the head coach, how has that been kind of getting that transition and mapping out what you want that to look like? Because training camp practices are very, very different than game planning practices to get ready for the Jags. So how's that kind of experience for the first time overseeing it all? How's that been?
11: No, that's for sure. This week helps a little bit because you start to transition into that tomorrow and then a walk. So you basically rely on what you've done in the past, where you've been, that you liked, right? The amount of reps that you get, how the practice flows. And so you only can rely on that. And then with every year, you tweak it, right? It's in sand. It's not in stone. We can change it week to week if we like.
1: Sure.
11: We can go the first week and go, I didn't like the way that flowed. I didn't like that. We need more of this. We need less of this. So, but it's nothing hard, just tedious to get it down on paper, and this is what we're going to do moving forward.
1: How you've obviously game planned for week ones as an offensive coordinator, and you'll still be doing that even though you're the head coach now. Is week one of the more interesting ones to put together a plan, because teams are always different every year? Their core principles probably stay the same as long as they haven't had a change, which the Jags have not, but you don't have that recent tape to see how they're really going after people. So what's week one like in terms of making a plan?
11: It can be a little bit more tenuous in terms of, like, if it's a first-time coordinator, if it's a new staff. I'm sure there are things that they looked at in the offseason and said, we've got to be better at X, Y, Z in the three phases. But they had a great year, and so they are going to be who they're going to be. So we have the luxury a little bit of saying, okay, this is same defensive coordinator. Obviously, Liam's calling the offense to really at least what we believe we're going to see we have on tape from the year before. From their end of it, obviously we have a new defensive coordinator, and then who are we going to be without having Lamar, right, and that style of offense? I mean, it gives us a little bit of a leg up, but at the end of the day, there are things I believe in, there's things Rudy believes in, there's things that Liam believes in and Anthony believes in that are going to be the core values and the structure of what they do, and then it'll come down to who executes better.
1: Is that chess match as part of that? Is that one of the things that you love about this business?
11: It's part of it. The chess match is a part of it, the competitive part of it. I think there's a balance of that. I think it's the competitive part of coming up with a plan and then executing that plan the tactical part, as you mentioned. And then there's the other, that's the relationship part. I mean, I've been part of a team since I've been 5 years old, and there's nothing like being part of a team. Players, coaches alike, an organization, I mean, there's nothing like it. I mean, it throughout the building, right? There's people that will work here to be part of a team. Could probably make more money in NFL organizations. People could make more money in the private sector, but they like being part of a team. They like part of being something bigger than themselves, and that's what I love part of it, because I love the relationship part of it and the tactical part.
12: And that's beautifully said, which is why you've gotten yourself to this point where you are a head coach in the NFL. Let's talk about getting ready for Jacksonville. You've said many times this offense has to be a quarterback-driven offense. You've made your decision to name Deshaun Watson the starter. How has he responded to that? How has the team responded to that? And what have you seen out on the practice field since you made that announcement?
11: He's been great. You know, he's been great. He's been diligent in his approach. He's been proactive in terms of talking to me about during practice and in meetings of like what he saw. What he likes, what he dislikes. And I expect him to play well. He's played well. He's practiced well these last couple of weeks, and I look forward to seeing him play.
12: How do you put together a game plan? What's kind of your personal philosophy when you put together a game plan with a quarterback? You obviously, you've had so many different styles.
11: Yeah, it's everything revolves around the quarterback in the eyes of the quarterback, right? How does he see things? And that's wherever I've been, is everything through the eyes of the quarterback. What do we do well? And of the things we do well, how does that allow us to attack the defense? But it starts with that. What the quarterback does well, everything through the eyes of him. What are we good at? What personnel do we have that we want to feature? And then how does that translate into who we're playing? Our strengths compared to theirs, or possibly any weaknesses they may have, and try to minimize our weaknesses.
12: You mentioned the eyes of the quarterback, seeing it through the eyes of the quarterback. You guys have had those cameras on their helmets. Has that been something that's been really helpful to you to understand truly what their eyes are seeing?
11: It's really, some of that is true. We have a camera behind the quarterback that's a part of that. I think really what it is the audio's a part of it, where you can hear exactly what they're saying. So they can't say, well, I didn't say that, and we have it recorded, so that's first part. And then you can kind of see where, like, they're moving their head, like, right, where actually, where we think their eyes have gone, right? Not perfect. It's an imperfect system to have the camera up on the helmet, but it gives you an idea of, like, where are they? Are they keeping their head still? Are their eyes in the right spot? And where, when it's a static camera, you think you know, right? And we still don't completely know, because you can still move your eyes without moving the helmet, but most of the time they're moving their helmet.
12: As you kind of go through this with Deshaun and just kind of that relationship, you've said many times that given that he's torn the Achilles twice, the things that the adversity that he's gone through, some of it which you said self-inflicted, since, you know, he was a Pro Bowler in 2020, to be at this opportunity, to have this chance again, to really have that kind of comeback story, I know you've been certainly supportive of that. Do you get a sense of how he's feeling about this opportunity? Because it is a special opportunity that he didn't think was probably going to happen a year ago.
11: For sure. Now, who can't be proud of the work that he put in to get back where he's at? Had no reason, really, to do the work to come back. I mean, the money was going to be the money.
12: Yep.
11: He'd already had, in a lot of ways, an elite career. Like, there's 99.9% of the world would love to have the career that he had, right, on the field. So for him to come back and work, and all we can do is try to put him in the best position he can be to have success. That's all we can do. And then he's got to go do it and surround him with talent to allow himself to shine. And then for us to support him, right? I said that today in the media. I said, you know, we're going to make a verbal contract to him and our players that says, I got you. I got you. That means I got your back. Just like you would if it was your own child, right? Yeah. In terms of their support. That I got you, right? And that's how I think you get the best out of people, for them to know you got their back. And it's a verbal contract that says, we're in this together.
12: I love that. And now you've got 53. I got yous and guys on the practice squad as well. But kind of take us through your first experience as a head coach, thinking holistically about the whole roster. And you guys ended up offensive heavy, a little 26-24 split. But what was that process like for you? And how do you feel about where we are? Now, it's changed each of the last 2 days, so maybe there could be another change. I don't know. But how do you feel about where we've gotten here with this 53?
11: I feel good about the guys that we have. And I felt really good about the group we had before the cuts, just by the way they approached every day and they worked. And it sucked. It sucks to have to cut people. You can't keep everybody.
12: Right.
11: Right? No one likes to be the one that, you know, tells someone, in some ways, we don't want you, which is not true. We just can't keep everybody. And that's hard. I mean, no one's going to like doing that. But ultimately, that's the position we're in. We can't keep everybody, and you got to drill down, and you never know how you end up circling back to players, especially guys in practice squad. But I feel really good about the men we have in our locker room right now.
12: What do you, if anything jumps out to you, what do you like about this roster right now as you get ready to go to Jacksonville?
11: I just really like, I've said this, I just like the way our guys work. I just like the way that
12: they
11: want to
12: play ball.
11: And as I told those guys, I don't make predictions. I don't make predictions of this player is going to be a Hall of Famer, or this player is going to catch this many balls in a season, or have this many sacks, or we're going to have this many wins. All I know is we're going to work every day to help get all of our players to the top level of their measurable skill set. That's what we're paid to do, is to develop all of our players. If we do that, then we'll see the results on the field. It's a development business.
12: Yep.
11: And if we can put together systems, right, that as Coach Harbaugh, you say elegant simplicity that allows our guys to play fast, then you back it up with talent, now you're cooking. And that's all we're doing from day one, is how do we build systems, allow our guys to play fast, develop the heck out of our roster, keep with every week, every month, we just keep developing it, and then you let the chips fall where they may.
12: All right, you said the players are going to get 4 days off here over the Labor Day weekend. What's your Labor Day weekend going to look like?
11: Oh, it's working on the Jags. That's one of it that I've got to work on. That's really probably the most part, is obviously the schedule for next week, what we want to get out of each day, where we're at offensively. Really, you have to look at yourself. What are we doing well? What do our players do well? And then we start the game plan. I mean, we already have an idea, and we're working towards high school, but we're really going to narrow the band come Friday as a staff. I'm sure Saturday afternoon night, I'm a fan of football. I've grown up in a football family. I've got lots of friends in college football. I plan on watching college football. And then we'll be back on here on Sunday and be ready to go for Monday.
12: Coach, enjoy that. I know you enjoy the process as you're getting ready to coach your first regular season game as a head coach in the NFL. Enjoy this time. We'll talk next week, and we'll talk hardcore ball getting ready for the Jacksonville Jaguars. Thanks so much for the time.
11: You bet.
12: We'll be back with more of the Todd Monken Show, presented by the Browns VIP Tailgate, all along the University Hospital's Cleveland Browns Radio Network.
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1: 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And as we told you, we are live at Slim and Chubby's right now in Strongsville, powered by Bud Light. 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Very happy now to be joined by the Browns' second round pick in this draft out of Toledo, safety Emmanuel McNeil Warren, with us right here at Slim and Chubby's tonight. And E-Man, I remember talking to you the night you got drafted. The big story going around our office was that your safeties coach, Coach Bonda, had put on sticky notes everywhere he could all over Andrew Berry's office. You've got to get me Emmanuel McNeil Warren. He's got you. I know he's thrilled. What's this been like for you? Coming somewhere where you know you were so wanted, right down the road from Toledo, and now as a Cleveland Brown.
26: Man, it felt awesome for real. I feel like just being blessed, seeing all your hard work pays off. It's just like, Coach E, he reminds me of my college coach, Coach Watson. So just being in a room with him means everything. Just he want to see the best person out of you every day. Just want to see you be great. So I'm glad to be a part of the Browns, man.
1: Was it hard in the offseason, the initial part of the offseason? You were had like a nagging thing. They didn't want to push it. Was it kind of hard to hit the ground running? Because now you're in camp. You've been out there all the time getting all the reps. How's that been?
26: You know, that. You know, you just think about it. The injury when you were just on the sideline to take a mental on error, mental reps for real. So me just taking mental reps, just learning the defense more. So that just helped me a lot. So when I get back on the field, I can play fast and be able to communicate with my teammates.
27: And then I want to go back to college because Toledo, I call it like you guys produce a lot of DBs. When did you realize, like, you know what? I have a shot at this. I can take it to the next level. When did it click for you? Yeah.
26: I said it started clicking in when I got my first career start. Uh-huh. I said my sophomore year. They put me in when I started safety got hurt, so I was the next man up. And that's the time to prove everybody you could do the same thing. You could play ball at a high level. So me just having a mindset going in there every day, preparing myself, prepping myself for like the game. So that helps a lot. Just to put a smile on everybody's face and tell like the coaches I could do it too. So.
27: Right. And you guys have had a lot. I call you like a mini DBU.
26: Yes.
27: Now, are you still talking to your teammates that have taken that next step from Toledo to the pros?
26: Yes, sir.
27: Still like conversation.
26: All my college DBs, we all in a group chat. Right. We still be chatting up, twirling, like just joking around and stuff. See how we doing, how Kemp's being and stuff. So just being at Toledo, it taught us a lot. Just stay focused, stay consistent for real. Knowing we are a small D1 school, mm-hmm. if you keep putting in the work, play hard and put in a good fit, they gonna find you. So to see, like, we had a first round draft for Quinyon Mitchell.
12: Yeah.
26: Like, just me staying at Toledo, I feel like I could do the same. Mm-hmm. So just being there, being loyal to Toledo, because they stay loyal to me. So I just wanted a better legacy before I leave.
12: Nice.
1: And that's a big thing. I think people don't understand when in this day and age, it would have been you had the opportunity to go to, I'm sure, a lot of schools and get a lot of money.
0: Yes, sir.
1: But that loyalty, I think that speaks a lot about your character, and that was important to you. And obviously now here you are in the NFL second round pick. One of the things that jumped out, obviously, you covered him at Toledo or called some of those games. You just get the football. You take the football away. In your collegiate career, you had 9 forced fumbles, 5 interceptions. That sophomore year you referenced, you go and you lead the conference, 4 forced fumbles. How have you, has it just always been kind of a thing that you've had? And once you get on the practice field, we saw it too. You started to knock that ball out. Yeah.
26: Yes, sir, I feel like sometimes the ball don't come to you in the air, so you got to get the ball out somewhere else. So, like, me just throwing at the ball, punching the ball. Like, to lead, like, in the mat, I have way more 4 fumbles, but, you know, they don't get mad credit for real, so. But I deal with it, though. It's all
1: good. We'll call it 20. Is 20 a good? Does 20 feel 20, like a better number?
26: 20 feels good, though.
1: All right, 20,
26: I
1: okay.
26: Like at least 13, though. Okay. Just having a knack for the ball, going for the ball, knowing you ain't gonna get the ball in the air sometimes, so just making the play on the wise on the ground.
27: Now, we know that there's a difference between the college and the pro game, and for you, what was that difference? I know for me, it was the amount of study. I didn't realize it was going to be that amount of study on the pro level as compared to the college game. So what's been the biggest adjustment for you?
26: Man, coming in, just everything moved way faster. So,
1: yeah,
26: just seeing how the officers get on the ball quick, getting a lot of just have your eyes on your man for real. That's the main part. Just cause they could catch you off guard. Your eyes could be in the wrong spot and they could get you. So main thing I've been working on, coaches been teaching me and stuff, just having your eyes on your man and be ready to already be lined up. Cause everything moves so quick now.
1: It moves fast. And
26: yes,
1: the whole point of the offenses are to give you eye candy, to get your eyes in the wrong spot. And that's the part of the schemes of the offense. Has it been helpful going against what Todd does with all the motions and a lot of 11 personnel and all the different route combinations and concepts we run to kind of get you ready for the regular season?
26: Yes, sir. I feel like every day coming in, get better. 1% better every day. Just if you had a bad day today, just don't worry about today. Worry about the next day to improve, to show your teammates and the players that you can do it too. You can compete at a high level.
1: This defense also involves a lot of communication amongst the safeties because we are going to do, and in years past we did not. With Jim Schwartz, it was like, all right, what we show pre-snap, that's what we're going to be. We're going to be a lot of single high, a lot of cover one.
26: Yes, sir.
1: Now it's a lot of post-snap movement, rotate. No,

0: showing single. We're actually too high. We're showing too high. Oh, this guy's the robber. No, we're going to switch. You're going to come be the robber. How has that been for you? Is that anything that you had much experience with? And how's that communication coming with Grant and with Rocket? Because you guys are going to be out there together a lot.
1: Just coming from college, like, we had a lot of checks, but not too much how we got right now. Like, and, like, just the stars and the QBs, just to mess with the QB head. Yep. We had cover one whole time. We in zone. So just the stars and QB head, mess with him and see what we in. So we can have a better end going, hitting the ball. So, and, like, the new DC we got, he great. He been doing it in a high level for a minute. So we already know. And the defense already been snapping the past few years. So we just coming in with the same mindset.
0: I love it.
2: And then with the guys in the room with you, what's that been like, man, meeting the Denzel Ward, playing with Grant Delpit?
1: All the guys, great, great players, great human beings. Outside of football, too, just being with them, they want to see, they love to see the rookies get better, try to produce the rookies to be the best players they could be. Like, my room, I appreciate my room, because Grant, Rocket, all them boys, they help me try to be the best person I could be. They want you to be great.
0: Nice. Yeah. And you see Grant, a second-round pick like yourself, and then you see Rocket, who was undrafted, yes, and now has played his way into being a starter in this league, and I'm sure a nice new contract coming his way as well. Have you talked with Harold at all? Because I'd imagine coming, similar jump, right?
1: Yes, sir. We were chatting up. We were talking about how he was at college playing each other, how they won. Yeah. He got one up on me now because they won before we left, so right. I lost the BT before I left Toledo, so, you know, that still stayed with me, though, so.
0: Has he talked about, though, kind of the jump from, you know, where you guys are playing now into the NFL? And obviously he had a great rookie season, led the team in receptions, receiving yards, receiving touchdowns, all of it. And, you know, it certainly can be done.
1: Yes, sir. Just taking it day by day. Just taking it one day at a time, for real. Just being consistent and just trusting yourself, trusting your process, for real. So,
0: what was the joint practice like? Because those now are kind of some of the best experiences. And you got to go against Josh Allen. That's no big deal.
2: Right.
1: I was sort of excited. I was like, dang, this really Josh Allen and the Bills. So it's like me, I was already pumped and ready to be out there to compete with the other guys and see what we got, what we could do. So that was great.
0: Was that really valuable? Because, you know, you get to see a different scheme, see a different quarterback, a guy who he'll throw it if he's not open. You probably think the ball's not coming, and here the ball comes anyway. What was that, just how valuable was that to get, especially in a practice where, sure, you want to get win every rep, but it doesn't have the same consequences as, say, when we go down to Jacksonville.
1: Just being in the moment, just seeing how everything moved, for real. You know me, I was just watching Josh Allen on TV multiple times. Yeah. I'm in college, in high school, so just be able to go against him across the field and you see him, it's just crazy. So that means I was just coming there just ready to go, for real, just so I could do the same thing and just prove everybody wrong.
0: Yep. Well, before we let you go, this is fun. You're going back home, week two, Tampa. Guess what? Browns are the only team in the NFL playing the first two games in the state of Florida, even though we are not a Florida team. You're a Florida guy. How exciting is that for you to get that kind of start down Jacksonville? And then I'm sure you're going to have everybody there in Tampa.
1: I'm going to be very excited just to see my family there again and my gang supporting me back in the hometown. It'll be great. It'll be a movie.
0: It's going to be awesome. Emmanuel, we're so happy you're with us, man. Sir. Thank you very much for the time. And good luck this year. Let's go, Browns. Give it up for Emmanuel McNeil Warren. And we will be back with more of the Todd Monken Show presented by the Browns VIP Tailgate right here on the University Hospital's Cleveland Browns Radio Network.
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3: 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Nathan Zagura and the three-time Super Bowl champ, Gerard Cherry. All right, Gerard, roster set as we're going in there. But if you were in the general manager's chair, is there a position you'd still like to see some movement at here getting ready for Jacksonville?
4: No, I'm comfortable where we're at because, one, if you were concerned about the defensive backfield with the cornerback position in particular, what'd you do? You went out and got guys who are proven, who are veterans, who have a lot of experience playing in the National Football League. So outside of that, I'm comfortable with everything that's taking place with our roster. Again, it was pretty much what I expected. You revamped the offensive line, so the thought is we're going to see what that looks like in a couple weeks, and hopefully the investment made pays off for us because, in my opinion, Nathan, that's where it starts and that's where it finishes. We have to be strong in the trenches, and if our offensive line, with the playmakers that we have, are able to give a Deshaun Watson, a Shedeur Sanders, or Green the opportunity and time to make some plays, we have a lot of opportunity there, in my opinion.
3: Yeah, the only one I would even, and I'm not saying I want to see it, I want to see these guys, Carson Ryan, Blake Whitehart, get you big opportunities behind Harold Fannin. We're going to use some 12 personnel. I want to see those guys show up, as you would say, and show out so that we can feel confident in that position. I think that's an important position. We need somebody to really be able to emerge as that blocking tight end complement to Harold Fannin. If the Browns do that, I think we'll be in very good shape, and hopefully that could be Blake or Carson there. All right, when we come back, we're going to wrap things up from Slim and Chubby's in Strongsville. It's the Todd Monken Show, presented by the Browns VIP Tailgate on the University Hospitals Cleveland Browns.
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6: 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Eddie George putting up more Heisman Trophy numbers!
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8: As veterans, we've dealt with noise. 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Seems like everyone's talking all at once and over each other because they just want to be heard. They're taking selfies and oversharing. But we know that it's not about hearing. It's about listening. Listening to what's actually happening with our fellow veterans. Understanding each other because we share the same experiences, the same vocabulary, following the same paths that others have walked. If only we can pick up the trail. 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
7: 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Now, folks, we are headed into the regular season. This is week zero. Next week will be week one. The Todd Monken Show will return to its regular night for the season. That will be Thursday nights. And next Thursday, we are live, September the 10th, from West Park Station in Cleveland. Compliments, of course, of Bud Light. All right, Gerard.
8: Yes.
7: This is it. Give us real quick player's mindset. You got the Labor Day weekend, but you know the game's looming right when you come back. What do you do?
8: Well, what you do is just make sure that you're over-preparing yourself right now. This is an opportunity to really get in-depth with Jacksonville, to really see what they're about. Watch all the preseason tape. Go back and watch the last few games of the last season. If they got some new guys on there, especially from a DB's perspective, you go back and watch that too. Here's a chance to truly get ahead on the competition by working with your studying habits and making sure that you are applying yourself. If you do that, you give yourself a great chance to be out there fully prepared and ready to go.
7: The 53 is set for now. We think it's set. We'll find out probably tomorrow. Perhaps there could be another change or so. But the Browns getting ready to take on the Jacksonville Jaguars in just 1 week from Sunday. That is going to be a lot of fun. All right, Gerard, for this team right now, as you go into the season, what is the one thing that you think needs to be the identity of this football team, offensively or defensively, to have success? Two games on the road to start down in Florida.
8: I think it's about being clean. Coach Monken talks so much about the idea of making sure that we don't beat ourselves and that we're in a space to where we're taking advantage of opportunities when it presents itself. So one of the things that you certainly want to express is discipline. You want to go out there and paint the picture that you're not going to put yourself in a position where we've seen so many times before, where you're jumping off sides and where you're just doing things that certainly don't help the cause, because again, the margin for error is not high. It's low.
7: Very low.
8: We have to be in a space to where we're not making the mistakes and we're taking advantage of the opportunities when it presents itself.
7: And I think we need to score the football. Deshaun Watson will be the starter. I think when you go down, you take on a Jacksonville Jaguars team, you take on the Tampa Bay Buccaneers team with their talent on offense. two number one overall picks at quarterback, Trevor Lawrence, Baker Mayfield. I think the Browns are going to have to score, and that is what the order will be. Again, next week we are live on Thursday, September the 10th from West Park Station in Cleveland. Compliments of Bud Light. We want to thank everybody here tonight at Slim and Chubby's in Strongsville. Thank our good friends at Bud Light as well. Thank to all of you for coming out. Thanks to Emmanuel McNeil Warren for being here as well. Also have to thank our coordinating producer, Jax Gregory, our on-site engineer, Keith Britton, and, of course, our producer, the great Gibbe, Jason Gibbs. Also, shout-out to Brad Mellon in attendance here tonight. It was great to see him as well. So that will do it for us here on the Week Zero edition. It's the Todd Monken Show, presented by the Browns VIP Tailgate. And, of course, you have been listening to the University Hospitals Cleveland Browns Radio Network.
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